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0: back on the Guy Benson Show. Something that we have covered here for years has been DC crime, which was truly out of control for years. It got really bad during and immediately after the pandemic. It has improved dramatically since President Trump made the decision to bring in the National Guard, which was, oh my goodness, demagogued to the hilt by all the usual suspects. But a lot of the screaming from many DC leftists, even, or maybe liberals, high-end progressives, and even a lot of just working class people, they have noticed that things are better and that crime has come down. So some of those objections have become more muted. Even the mayor, who's often, I think, criticized for good reason, and I fear that they're going to replace her with someone worse because she's not running again, Muriel Bowser, was not guns a-blazing against that policy because it's actually working. And we gave you some of those stats just recently about the turnaround. However, they were trying to claim there for a while that, oh, look, crime is coming down before the National Guard got involved. And they were trying to pretend, I felt like, pretend like the problem was being solved. And then the allegations came out, and the whistleblowers, that they were cooking the books on crime stats and that they were manipulating the crime stats to make them look lower for political reasons. And now the police department has terminated 13 officials related to the alleged manipulation of crime data. So that seems to confirm the problem and perhaps actually visit some accountability on people. Wow. Worth flagging here on the Guy Benson Show for you. And another hour is coming up.
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7: I will not place the blame on subordinates, on people whose zeal exceeded their judgment, and who may have done wrong in a cause they deeply believe to be right.
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10: News as it happened. 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
3: President Trump doesn't like it. He rejected Iran's response to the U.S. peace plan, posting online this afternoon, "It's not acceptable." Fox's Alex Hogan at the White House.
4: Still no deal. President Trump confirming that he had received the latest response, writing this on Truth Social. He said, "I've just read the response from Iran's so-called representatives. I don't like it. Totally unacceptable. Thank you for your attention to this matter." Iranian state media announced that Iran had sent its response through a Pakistani mediator. Amid efforts to secure a deal, Secretary of State Marco Rubio and Presidential envoy Steve Witkoff met with Qatar's prime minister and the foreign affairs minister, and that meeting taking place in Miami. The ongoing war will likely loom over conversations that will take place during President Trump's visit to China this upcoming week.
3: Iranian state TV says that Tehran rejected the U.S. plan as surrender, demanding war reparations, an end to sanctions, and the release of frozen Iranian assets. The last Americans on the Hanta virus-affected cruise ship are on their way back to the U.S.
5: As of this afternoon, Spain's health minister said 94 of the ship's roughly 150 passengers are now off the ship. Video captures some of the first evacuations, showing people wearing personal protective equipment from head to toe. Small boats took these passengers to the shore, where Spanish officials said a strict process kept the evacuees away from the public. Health officials said none of the passengers were showing symptoms of the flu-like Hanta virus, but the French prime minister said one of France's repatriated citizens developed symptoms on a flight home.
3: Fox's C.B. Cotton says the 17 U.S. citizens are on a plane headed for Nebraska at this time. And nearly 200,000 people in Southern California felt shaking after more than 350 earthquakes rattled Imperial County Desert over the weekend. 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

0: the heart of our nation's capital, Washington, D.C. 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
1: It is Thursday, May 7th, 2026. I'm Guy Benson. This is the Guy Benson Show in New York City. 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I'm a political analyst here at Fox News, a senior columnist at the Washington Examiner. 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There on the panel for the full hour. Always a blast. You can tune in or set your DVR. Also scheduled to be on the couch tomorrow, outnumbered with the ladies, noon Eastern on Fox News Channel. Just a couple programming notes there. Here on the radio side, you can email us whenever you'd like about whatever, gbs@fox.com. You can follow us at Guy Benson Show. You can follow me personally at Guy P. Benson. The lineup today is as follows. Later this hour, KT McFarland. On Iran, some major movement potentially there, plus some other hotspots around the world. President Trump going to China. There's a lot to discuss or to meet with Xi. That'll be KT McFarland's wheelhouse later on in about half an hour, actually, from right now. In our next hour here in studio, we will have Tyrus in the house. That's always a good time. Never know exactly where it's headed. And I'm sure today will be no exception. He and I will be on the Gutfeld panel tonight together, by the way. Just a little programming note there. But Tyrus joining us here for at least a segment or two, I think, in our middle hour. And then in our final hour, Kennedy will be here also on set to discuss last night's mayor debate, the mayoral race in Los Angeles. Spencer Pratt, who was on this show recently, squaring off against left and lefter, fail and failer. On that stage. And I think he did rather well. Will that matter in a city as blue as Los Angeles? We'll play some of the audio and get reaction from Kennedy, who, of course, is very personally invested in Los Angeles, the mismanagement, the fires, because it is something that has impacted very much her family. So I'm looking forward to that conversation just after 5 p.m. Eastern. So today, as I mentioned at the very top, May 7th, has been a date circled on the calendar now for many months in the United Kingdom because they are having, for lack of a better term, it's a not perfect analogy, but they are having effectively their midterm elections over there. And we'll start to know the results very soon because they're hours ahead, of course. And the expectation is that Reform UK, the Nigel Farage populist right party, stands to gain enormously across the country, that the ruling Labour Party of Keir Starmer is going to get waxed. We'll see if that, in fact, plays out. And a lot of the reason why Labour appears to be in such dire straits, that's their left-wing governing party, is because the even further left Green Party has been stealing or attracting a lot of the traditional Labour vote. Many former Labour Party voters have gone to Reform, others going to the Greens. And the Greens, you might think, are a hardcore environmentalist party, a socialist party. That's true, although the emphasis has become less that recently and much more sectarian, anti-Israel, anti-Semitic politics. So that element of the labor base has broken off largely to the Green Party, and they are benefiting. They're leaning into that stuff hard. They're not openly saying, hello, anti-Semites, come vote for us, but they're about as close as you can get to openly saying that, including a slew of their own candidates who have been discovered saying full-blown anti-Semitic things. Like, oh, attacking a synagogue isn't anti-Semitism, it's revenge. Calling Jews cockroaches. That sort of thing is what we're discussing here. So that's just a little note to keep an eye on over across the ocean as the results come in tonight. And I bring that up not because it's the lead story by any mean here, in the United States, but because we have to be on guard in this country for sectarian politics of bigotry here. I think the problem in Europe is far, far worse, but it is gaining more of a foothold in this country as well, which is why the likes of Hassan Piker, who would be very comfortable in the Green Party in the UK, why he is becoming an all-star on the American left. Which brings us to a soundbite. Here in America, not UK politics, American politics. This is a clip that was highlighted by Christopher Rufo, the conservative activist and researcher. And this is from a woman named Zahra Bilou. She is a leader in the CARE California chapter, the Council on American Islamic Relations, which is a pro-terrorism organization. You might say, Guy, how can you say that? Well, because the leader of CARE nationally praised the Hamas slaughter of 1,200 people on October 7th, including the murders of dozens of Americans. He, in prepared public remarks, supported that attack. That's their executive director nationally. An organization that was also an unindicted co-conspirator in the largest terrorism funding case in the history of the U.S. federal government. So that would be why I would make that characterization. And they have tentacles and arms all around the country, a big one, of course, out in California, which, by the way, has been funded to the tune of tens of millions of dollars by Gavin Newsom and the government of California, per Christopher Rufo. So this woman, one of their executives in the California branch, was discussing how they should talk about their quote-unquote anti-Zionism. And I'll let you listen to this clip and then notice what she's saying and what she is notably not saying in Cut 45.
2: Now imagine your LinkedIn profile says, I hate all Zionists. Replace hate with whatever inappropriate must, like, you know, something I can't say here. Not strategic, right? Like, not strategic. Now, you may say that sitting around Kahwa House on a Friday night, but you're not going to say it on your LinkedIn. And so one, we have to do the basics. We have to remember that Allah protects us. And then strategic versus reckless. And this is a ongoing process.
1: Okay. So this is guidance to these Islamists and Jew haters, saying if you post publicly on LinkedIn or whatever, social media, I hate all Zionists, or she says, replace that with whatever inappropriate message, like something I can't say here. So you can imagine what that might entail. Maybe the F word in Zionists, maybe more explicit appeals to who they're talking about when they say Zionists, quote unquote. But she said, if you're putting that on your profile, quote, not strategic, right? Not strategic. Now, you might say that sitting around the Kahwa House on a Friday night with your buds, when you're among friends like us, you might be saying all those things about how much you hate, you know, them. But if you're putting that out publicly and then you want to go get a job or you're associated with us, right, reading between the lines, like those types of words in public might reflect poorly on us. So it's not strategic. Yes, Allah will protect us, but you have to be strategic versus reckless. And it's an ongoing process. See, I would say maybe it was not strategic for the executive director of that organization to praise one of the deadliest terrorist attacks in human history, the way he did. The biggest single day mass murder of Jews since the Holocaust. But he did. She might even call up her boss and say, not strategic. I actually think it's useful for them to be honest and not strategic and show us exactly who they are and what they think and how they regard quote unquote Zionists. I consider myself one because I believe Israel, as the Jewish state, has a right to exist and thrive. and is a valuable ally to the United States. So I'm a strong Zionist, but I'm not sure if they really mean me when they're talking about Zionists, if you catch my drift. I'm a Sunday person, not a Saturday person. They come for the Sunday people eventually. Terrorists do. Look at what's happening in Africa. Almost no one's talking about it. Another mass murder of Christians by Islamists just this week. Almost not a peep at all from the news media, by the way. There's no way to blame the Zionists, wink, for that one. So it's just kind of not a story. But notice that this woman, CARE California, she's not urging the members, right? Her group there, the in-group, she's not urging them not to hate Zionists, quote unquote. She's not telling them to change their hearts and turn away from bigotry and hatred. She's not saying, hey, let's not tolerate that sort of thing in our ranks because we want to be a respectable civil rights organization for Muslims in this free country. She's not saying any of that. In fact, she's saying quite the opposite. She's saying, yeah, if you want to get that off your chest and blow off some steam and say what we all think privately at the cafe, when we're just among friends, that's strategic. But saying it too publicly is unstrategic, not wrong, not bad, unstrategic, and therefore potentially counterproductive. So she's saying, hold that hatred in your heart, sort of like this is what we all believe. We just have to be a little bit smarter about how we reveal that to everyone else. This is not a message against hatred and bigotry. It is a message of camouflaging hatred and bigotry for strategic political purposes. And despite this warning, it seems like a lot of people associated directly with CARE and their various followers are quite bad at being strategic, as this woman would say, because they can't help themselves. The hatred speaks loudly, sings loudly from their hearts. I just found that to be a highly revealing soundbite that was shared by Christopher Rufo. Now, relatedly, there is a candidate running for Congress across the river in New Jersey, a state that lost many people on 9/11, the attack on the World Trade Center, which is relevant to this candidate running for Congress in that New Jersey district as a Democrat. I want to introduce you to that person when we come back on the Guy Benson Show on a Thursday here. Don't go anywhere.
0: Miss a minute, miss a lot. 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
12: 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We expected the verdict, but until that clerk reads the verdict, you never know.
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15: I'd just like to say before we start off with the concert that to thank you all for coming here.
16: 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News as it happens. 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
1: When Richard Nixon resigned the presidency on August 9th, 1974, Vice President Gerald Ford took the oath of office administered by Chief Justice Warren Burger in the East Room of the White House.
17: Our great republic is a government of laws and not of men. Here, the people rule, but there is a higher power. By whatever name, we honor him, who ordains not only righteousness, but love, not only justice, but mercy. As we bind up the internal wounds of Watergate, more painful and more poisonous than those of foreign wars, let us restore the golden rule to our political process, and let brotherly love purge our hearts of suspicion and of hate.
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18: This is House Call for Health. Los Angeles County recently reporting a record typhus outbreak with high hospitalization rates, and it's from flea-borne cases. The county health officer says flea-borne typhus can cause serious illness, but that it is preventable with simple steps. Health experts urging preventative measures to treat pets for fleas and to clear things that can attract wildlife to help stop the spread so that rodents and other animals stay away from homes and workplaces. Symptoms usually appear after 1 to 2 weeks of exposure and can include headache, fever, body aches, and a characteristic rash. The Centers for Disease Control and Prevention says treatment for most people is antibiotics, which are more effective when given quickly after symptoms start. They don't believe there's any chronic infection related to typhus, but it can be fatal in rare cases. For more health news, go to foxnewshealth.com. House Call for Health. I'm Lisa Brady, Fox News.

continuing that thought that I just started, let's pick it up. I want to read to you from a Wall Street Journal op-ed today written by Michael Mukasey, who was a federal judge for years, then was U.S. Attorney General for several years as well. This is a very serious person. Headline of his piece, The Blind Sheikh and the Candidate. Adam Hamway was in my courtroom in 1995. Now he's running for Congress. UKZ writes, I write to share the news that a man who was a witness in my courtroom more than 30 years ago is now running for Congress. Adam Hamway is the leading fundraiser among the 13 Democratic candidates competing to succeed a retiring congresswoman in New Jersey's 12th congressional district. So it's a very crowded field, and the leading candidate by some measures is this guy. Mr. Hamway appeared before me as a defense witness when I presided over the 1995 trial of Omar Abdel Rahman, known as the Blind Sheikh, who was convicted of numerous offenses, including seditious conspiracy against America, providing the spiritual guidance for the first World Trade Center bombing in 1993, and conspiring to assassinate the leader of Egypt. You might remember the Blind Sheikh and this whole story, possibly because our friend and colleague Andy McCarthy was one of the prosecutors who put that guy away. This was the driving spiritual jihad force behind the first World Trade Center bombing that killed Americans, with a goal of toppling the towers, a goal that Al-Qaeda finished years later. This cleric, this radical Islamist terrorism inspiration, Omar Abdel Rahman, was on trial in this courtroom in the mid-90s, and a defense witness on his behalf is this man now running for Congress. He testified that Abdel Rahman had characterized the U.S. and Israel as, quote, enemies of Islam, and speaking for the need for Muslims to conduct jihad against the enemies of Islam, he said, quote, of course, that's what he always talked about. Like, well, of course he was calling for jihad. That was his thing. This was a defense witness for the cleric who was convicted on those charges. Mr. Hamway was more than a casual traveling companion of Abdel Rahman. He met the Blind Sheikh in 1991 after the cleric had already been charged with providing the spiritual authority for an assassination against another Egyptian leader, Anwar Sadat. He attended several of Abdel Rahman's sermons and visited the cleric in his home before his trial and provided him with translation services. Mr. Hamway began his trial testimony with the greeting, Assalamu alaikum, addressing the defendant, the man on whose behalf he was testifying, the terrorist, the convicted jihadist. This man, just to put a finer point on it, was the Blind Sheikh's personal translator. He knew him well. He worked with him a lot. He traveled around with him. He saw him preach jihad repeatedly. Quote, of course, that's what he always talked about. That was his testimony. Just matter of fact, he was testifying on behalf of this guy. He was a defense witness. One of the most infamous terrorist convictions in U.S. history, this guy. And his personal translator, his defense witness, is now a leading, if not the leading, candidate for the United States Congress in New Jersey. Mr. Abdel Rahman is no longer around to provide an endorsement of Mr. Hamway, writes Judge Mukasey, having duly completed his life sentence in 2017. That's when he died 9 years ago. But in case you were curious, Mr. Hamway has received the endorsements of Congresswoman Ilhan Omar. And the head of CARE, Nihad Awad, who said after the October 7th, 2023 atrocities against Israel that he was happy to see, that's a quote, people breaking the siege and throwing down the shackles of their own land and walk free into their lands that they were not allowed to walk in. That was his endorsement of how happy he was to see October 7th happen. That guy in this organization, we just talked about that organization, CARE, in the last segment, has endorsed this congressional candidacy, as have major
allies of Zohran Mamdani. The judge says, I'll be interested to see what the voters of Central New Jersey make of their opportunity to consider the credentials of this alumnus of my courtroom.

0: I'm Ashley Dvorkin with Fox Celebrity Profile with Jon Hamm, who returns as Coop in Apple TV's Your Friends and Neighbors Season 2.
1: We're able to expand our world a little bit and really show a couple more sides of Coop and bring in some new characters. So it's super fun to get the opportunity to continue to tell this story.
0: Hamm notes in real life, he is quite neighborly.
1: I have a great neighborhood and several friends that live in my neighborhood. And I'm a very active participant in my neighborhood. I walk my dog in my neighborhood and say hi to people and my neighbors. And I don't steal from them. I don't covet any of their stuff. But I do appreciate having people around you that you know and feel comfortable with.
0: The series has already been renewed for season 3, and Hamm shared his wish list for Coop.
1: I hope he finds some answers to the questions he's been asking over the first two seasons. I think that that would be helpful. I hope he gets a job that has a much lesser chance of putting him in prison.
0: Ashley Dvorkin, Fox News.
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10: Ali comes out to meet Frazier, but Frazier starts to retreat. If Frazier goes back an inch farther, he'll wind up in a ringside seat. Ali swings with the left, Ali swings with the right. Look at the kid carry the fight.
11: Everybody just gathered around, organized, and it was orderly. No kids were out of hand. They just wanted to talk. 2 seconds, throwing tear gas, and the kids were picking up and throwing them back at the cops. And they chased the kids over the hill. The cops were boxing. There was kids all around them. All of a sudden, cops got trigger happy and shot kids.
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14: Alan Lomax, who died in 2002, was an American folklorist and musicologist. Lomax was involved in the archive of folk songs at the Library of Congress and a pioneering oral historian who recorded the early story of American folk artists.
15: 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I'd been in every back alley in every little town, and I got so I wasn't feeling fresh about America. 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
1: Back here on the Guy Benson Show, GuyBensonShow.com. Podcast always free. Happy to report that we have with us KT McFarland, former Trump Deputy National Security Advisor. She has worked under four presidential administrations. KT, good to have you back.
2: It's always a pleasure. Thank you.
1: So the Wall Street Journal reporting that demands that have been made of the Iranian regime in this proposed deal that has been put to them include a 20-year, two-decade enrichment ban completely, hand over all enriched material, all the uranium, out of the country, attestation not to seek a nuclear weapon, which to me is far less significant than the previous two, dismantling the big nuclear sites of Fordo, Natanz, and Isfahan to the extent that they exist anymore after all the bombing, but dismantling everything that might be left, a ban on underground nuclear work, and on-demand inspections and penalties for any violations. That's at least on the nuclear side of this proposal. And the Trump administration said they're awaiting Tehran's response. That could come sometime today or this week. President Trump saying that he thinks that a deal could be reached within a week. Meanwhile, the naval blockade continues. There's a pause on this Project Freedom to open the Straits of Hormuz. That was announced and then sort of paused very recently. A lot of moving parts. What do you make of it?
2: The whole thing depends on two things. Number one, any deal that we would get with Iran, and you're right to point out that if they claim they never want to build nuclear weapons, I mean, who cares what they say?
1: Liars.
2: The deal is going to be, can we have inspections on demand called snap inspections? So anytime, any place, anywhere, we can inspect anything. And number two, do we have an enforcement mechanism? Every previous agreement that anybody's had with Iran had not had either of those two. So the Obama nuclear deal, it had no ability to have snap inspections. If there were going to be inspections, they had to be arranged in advance and they had to have appointments and yada, yada, yada. In other words, Iran could clearly obfuscate anything they were doing. So you need that demand that you have any time you want to inspect, you can inspect. And then secondly, if they cheat, which you know they're going to cheat, what do you do about it? And that's where I think it's important that the United States, and this is separate from an agreement, the United States would have to keep part of the armada there, at least for a period of time until this was implemented. And then perhaps going forward, you would have a regional group, say the United Arab Emirates, Israel, the United States, others, maybe Turkey, who would then be responsible for if Iran cheated, then we could have other actions against Iran, military actions, sanctions, et cetera.
1: Yeah, is it too simplistic to just say this? Let's say the regime or whoever's running the regime, right? That's the other thing, who's actually in charge and has authority. But let's say whoever that is agrees to all of this. And they're like, okay, yep, come take the nuclear dust. We're going to dismantle all these places that we have remaining, a 20-year ban on all enrichment, all of it. And they say yes. And then with these snap on-demand pop-up inspections, if they start playing games and they won't allow access to some facility, wouldn't the solution, and again, maybe it is too simplistic, to just tell them, if you do that, by the way, we're going to keep a very close eye on you from above because we control the skies and obviously you're completely penetrated by Israeli intelligence and all of that. So we're going to know this stuff. If you play the games and we want to get into a facility and you won't let us, then we or the Israelis will bomb that place immediately. It's just no questions asked. You let us in and you uphold the snap inspection requirement or the bombs drop. That's it.
2: Because if you refuse to let us inspect, we assume you're cheating.
1: Right.
2: And therefore, we have the right to destroy whatever it is you're doing.
1: Yeah. I mean, that seems fairly straightforward to me. Am I missing something?
2: No, you're not missing anything at all. That's exactly what's needed. And that's why nothing has worked in the past, because Iran is going to cheat. And they've always gotten away with it. But the difference this time is that, you know, in the past, whether they've tried to close the Strait of Hormuz, when I was in the Pentagon in the Reagan administration, they closed the Strait of Hormuz. We did a few military things, stopped them. But every other time they've had an agreement with us, or they've tried to blackmail us, we've never had the military presence in the region to enforce it. I mean, the genius of what Trump has done is that, so we have the military operation of epic fury, right, to destroy their military facilities and to destroy their
1: military missiles and the ability
2: complex.
1: To build them and all that.
2: You know, yep. and rebuild them. And then the second part is economic fury. We knew that their move, they've done it every single time, would be to close the Strait of Hormuz. And they think that's the last move on the chessboard, but it's not. And because we had the military capabilities in the region anyway for the Operation Epic Fury, you know, we put all the armada there, all the destroyers are there, the carrier strike groups, they were sitting in place so that when Iran pulled its clever little move of closing the straits, we could say, okay, I'll see you, you know, check, checkmate. We are now going to blockade the entire region, and we have the military capabilities in the entire region to do exactly that. We're going to do it starting tomorrow at noon. And so,
1: and the blockade's been a catastrophe for the Iranian regime.
2: Catastrophe for them and a complete success for us. The blockade means that no ships are getting in or out of Iran. They're not getting consumer goods brought in. They're not able to sell their oil. They're not able to, they're just frozen. I mean, they are like in jail. There's a cage around them. And as a result of that, for various reasons, the way their economy works, the way the oil works, the way the pipelines work, they're facing collapse of their currency. They're facing millions unemployed, and they're facing the complete destruction of their energy infrastructure. So the way it works is oil gets pumped out of the ground by a well, goes into a pipeline, and it goes horizontally across to the Karg Island. And then at Karg Island, there's an empty oil tanker that the oil gets put into. Mm-hmm. And then once the oil tanker is full, the oil tanker goes on its merry way, usually to China. Now, you can't turn that system off. There's no kill switch. There's no way that you can turn it off at the pipeline. There's no way you can turn it off at the well. It starts backing up. There's no storage capability left. And when it starts backing up, just think of a sink, right? You've got a clogged drain, and you can't turn the faucet off. There's nothing they can do with which doesn't destroy those wells. This is how the system was built. Probably a stupid way to have the system built, but that's how it's built. So if they cannot get that oil out of the ground, in the pipeline, in the tanker, the oil well backs up, and then the oil well is destroyed, and it'll take 10 years and vast amounts of money to repair it, if it can even be repaired.
1: Let me ask you this, because with some fanfare, the administration rolled out Project Freedom on the Straits of Hormuz and what the U.S. was going to do in opening that back up. And you had the defense secretary or the secretary of war, Pete Hegseth, out there talking about it, and Secretary Rubio, et cetera. And then sort of out of nowhere, President Trump said, actually, I'm pausing it, like a day or two in, I'm pausing it. And he said that was a request from the Pakistanis and other governments, reportedly including the Saudis. What was that all about? And then we're seeing a Wall Street Journal scoop that came out within the last few hours that the Saudis and the Kuwaitis have now both lifted restrictions that they had temporarily placed on the U.S. military's use of their bases and airspace, easing a hurdle that had tripped up Trump's effort to move ships through the strait. Obviously, some stuff happening behind the scenes there. Can you give us a read on that?
2: Okay, so we've made the point, right, that we can get things through the Strait of Hormuz. We've had two destroyers have gone through, American flag vessels have gone through, whatever mines the Iranians had laid. Maybe they did, maybe they didn't, but there's a pass through them now. Maybe they laid them and we've destroyed them. But anyway, there is a passage route through. So I think that part of what's gone on is, as you said, maybe the Saudis had reservations, et cetera. But I think the real issue is the China trip next week. The Chinese do not want anything to go wrong with this trip. The meeting between President Trump and President Xi is of far more importance to them than anything Iran could do. And frankly, for the United States, that summit meeting is critical as well. So if you want to make sure that it goes without a problem up front, you just shut down Project Freedom for a couple of days. Why? Because what happens if the swarms of those little mosquito boats, I mean, somebody explained it to me, those mosquito boats are like jet ski, right? Like water ski boats. They're fast, and they're testosterone, 26-year-old Iranian Revolutionary Guard guys who are flying. What happens if somebody just screwed up? That the swarm, God forbid, they fired a missile, the missile created an incident, we fired back. That would not be a good taste forth, or a good, you know, preliminary event as the way the United States and China are going to have a summit meeting. I think that it was just an abundance of caution. Shut it down for a couple of days. Let the U.S.-China summit happen. And then afterwards, we'll do whatever we're going to do. I think
1: because they're saying meeting, that it could resume next week.
2: Absolutely.
1: Right, so that, which would align with what you're talking about, the timeline.
2: The thing is, I think what's going to happen next week is that President Xi and President Trump are going to sit down and say, okay, we're the grown-ups in the room. What are we going to do about Iran? Trump will say, Iran can't have nuclear weapons. And the Chinese will say, well, we don't really care about Iran's nuclear weapons. Maybe we've helped them in the past, but it's not as important to us as getting the oil flowing again.
1: Right.
2: Because while the strait is closed and while the blockade is in effect, China is not receiving oil from not just Iran, but Iraq and the Saudis and the UAE. And that accounts for 40% or so, maybe even higher, of all of Iran, of all of China's imported oil.
1: I saw Brian Hook on TV this morning, and he'll be joining us on the show tomorrow. He was saying what Iran is dealing with right now as they look to the east and to the west. The Chinese will say, especially if Trump brings up this issue and we got to resolve it, the Chinese might say, well, it's not our war. But Hook added, it is their oil. So that is something that really focuses their attention. Then also there was reporting today in the Chinese press, at least, and Reuters picked up on this, that there was intentionally or otherwise an Iranian attack on a Chinese vessel in the UAE or near the UAE earlier today. That cannot make Chairman Xi very happy at all. So I wonder, KT, how that could play into this highly anticipated meeting between the two leaders coming up.
2: I think that Xi Jinping and Donald Trump sit down and say, okay, we're the grown-ups. We want to have a relationship with each other. We don't want to have World War III between China and the United States. We want to have trade. We're going to have sharp elbows in trying to negotiate those trade agreements. But what we don't need is a bunch of crazy mullahs in Iran screwing up the whole world.
1: Two more issues. First, Russia. There was a story today, also Wall Street Journal, Putin's strongman image fading as Ukraine brings the war home to Russia. I saw another story about how they are vastly ramping up the security, the personal security around Putin, whether that's paranoia or not. I guess there's fear for his life and assassination attempts. Are they worried about the Ukrainians, or are they worried about Russian factions, or maybe both? That seems to be like quite a bit of instability inside the Kremlin.
2: Yes. And, you know, Putin should have had this war won a long time ago, but he hasn't. And that leaves him vulnerable at home because the Russians, even though it hasn't really fallen on the responsibility, it's not like the American Vietnam War where it was the middle class kids were getting drafted and so the middle class revolted against the war. In the case of Putin, he's the dead bodies, the bodies he's thrown at this war have been minorities, they've been not out in Moscow, they've been for other parts of the country, but he still, you know, he's got a lot of explaining to do. Their great Russian military didn't work, and they can't seem to close the deal. They can't seem to defeat Ukraine. And then at the same time, well, Russia can say, well, oil prices are high, so we can afford to pay for this war. Oil prices are about to go down, and that'll be hard for the Russians. They won't have the money to pay for the war. And then the second thing, which really none of us anticipated, is Ukraine has found a whole new line of work, and that's drones. Mm-hmm. Ukraine has gotten so good at making drones.
1: And by the way, they've been helping us with that, too, the Ukrainians have.
2: Totally.
1: Yeah.
2: We're way behind on that. And the way they've done it, I mean, this would make a great, I'd love for you to look into this. The way the Ukraine has done this is that every unit, every little, you know, five-guy unit company in Ukraine, they're all independent, they're all working in their basements, they're all making drones. They innovate, they create, and then at the end of every week, they compare the kill rates. Who got the most kill rates? Oh, my drone that I manufactured and I, you know, held together with chewing gum and some rubber bands. Mine killed 5 tanks. Yours only killed 2. And so then Ukraine rewards the one with a higher kill rate with the following week gets more money to make new drones. So there's always innovation. Every week they're innovating on how to do the drones. So now all the world, not just the United States, but everybody's looking to say, okay, Ukraine, we want to buy your drones. How can you help us get it? We know drones are the war of the future. You guys are way ahead of everybody else. Can you help us? So I think that what poor Putin has done, I mean, I don't feel so sorry for him, but he's screwed it up. He hasn't won the war that he should have won easily. He's now got a potentially an economic problem if the price of oil goes down. He's already had to mortgage most of Eastern Siberia to the Chinese to pay for the war. And at the same time, Ukraine could rise up from the ashes as a country that everybody wants to do businesses because everybody wants to buy Ukraine's drones.
1: KT, very, very quickly, it's been a very busy week for our Secretary of State, DJing a family wedding, hosting the White House press briefing, and now he met earlier with the Pope at the Vatican amid some tensions and the sort of war of words with President Trump and all that over Iran, Rubio over there to try to smooth things over. Your take there, 30 seconds.
2: Just awesome. I always thought Henry Kissinger was the greatest Secretary of State. He's my lifelong mentor. But I think Marco Rubio is even better.
1: Wow. And he's been a busy man. That is quite an endorsement, KT, and something that I think a lot of people have been looking at and saying, all right, Marco Rubio has been very, very impressive. I'll leave it at that for now, especially because we've got to take a break. KT McFarland, we always enjoy having you here. Thank you so much.
2: Thank you.
1: We'll be right back.
0: New talk for a new generation. 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

0: as we continue on the Guy Benson Show. Tyrus on deck. He'll be here in studio coming up in the next hour. Kennedy in the following hour. Just one note, this Louise Lucas, the Senate leader, the Dem in Virginia, or the architect of the gerrymandering power grab scheme that might actually get thrown out by the Virginia Supreme Court. We're waiting to see what happens there. She had her offices and business raided by the FBI this week. And I know that the immediate response from so many people on the left, Democrats, definitely journalists, was, oh, it's the Trump weaponized DOJ taking out their enemies thing. And I told you yesterday, pump the brakes on that. That is not what I have heard is the case here for a number of reasons. She put out a statement late yesterday. Usually she has these like sassy clapback tweets where she's like very, very aggressive and all that. And then this was a full, more professionalized statement. And it was defiant, unsurprisingly. And she's like, oh, you know, this is political and I'm going to fight it and blah, blah, blah. Again, stay tuned, but I have heard that what they have on her is devastating and a lot of people are going to look really stupid and reckless when all is said and done and the evidence comes out. I will also point out that now it's not just Fox News reporting, but also the New York Times and MS Now, formerly known as MSNBC, reporting that this was an investigation that originated during the Biden administration. So the whole thing, it's just like, you know, Trump revenge or whatever, doesn't quite align with the apparent timeline here dating back to a Democrat administration. Maybe just one of their heroes is super corrupt, you guys. Just a thought. I guess we'll see and wait for that evidence that I've been hearing about. Meanwhile, another hour up next with Tyrus. Keep it here.
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10: Another roadblock to ending the war in Iran. I'm Kathleen Maloney, Fox News. Iran calling the latest U.S. peace proposal a surrender and responding by making demands, including war reparations. It's not what the Trump administration was hoping for. President Trump reacting on Truth Social.
11: The president.

0: wrote, "I have just read the response from Iran's so-called representatives. I don't like it. Totally unacceptable. Thank you for your attention to this matter."
1: Fox's Alex Hogan. Passengers evacuated from the virus-infected cruise ship began flying home today aboard military and government planes. Fox's CB Cotton with the latest.
2: Global health leaders say some of the ship's passengers have already landed back in their home countries of Spain and France. We know a repatriation flight from the U.S. State Department is expected to arrive. So new video shows some of the first passengers stepping off the ship, all covered head to toe in protective gear. Small boats ferried the evacuees from the vessel to the shore, where Spanish authorities say an intense containment operation is in place to keep these passengers separated from the public. Around 150 people were still on board when the ship anchored this morning in Spain's Canary Islands. Spanish health officials said none were showing signs of the hantavirus, which are described as flu-like symptoms.
1: Health officials say the outbreak will not lead to another pandemic like the coronavirus. New York officials say the man accused of killing an elderly man by shoving him down a stairway at a subway station was released from a psychiatric evaluation just hours before that attack. Rommel Burke is charged with second-degree murder after surveillance video showed him pushing a 76-year-old man. Police sources say Burke had been arrested four times since February. Mayor Mamdani has called for an investigation. 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
1: Oh, you're damn right it is. Back in action on a big Tuesday episode of Fox Across America with Jimmy Failla. We are broadcasting live from the Bold Gold Media Studios inside Mohegan, Pennsylvania in Wilkes-Barre. And it is a stacked deck of a show the rest of the way. Lara Trump, presidential daughter-in-law, she is stopping by the class up, the joint. And then we're getting into some real political power lifters. Stacey Garrity, who is, of course, the current state treasurer here in Pennsylvania and the GOP nominee for governor. She's going to be joining us. That's a big deal. Of course, Rob Bresnahan, superstar congressman from the 8th Congressional District, is going to be here. And we're going to talk to Representative Dan Muser from the 9th Congressional District as well. I mean, the road to the White House and the road to holding the House of Representatives and staving off any type of potential Trump impeachment very much runs through Northeast Pennsylvania. So we are fired up to be here at 888-788-9910. Jimmy, what are you doing in Pennsylvania? Are you on the run from the bookie again? No, I'm speaking tonight at the Bold Gold Broadcast in Media Foundations. It's their 10th event and dinner, and essentially what it is a get-together where young kids, aspiring broadcasters, can have a word with somebody who is in media and give them some type of insight into how I got here. So, you know, long story short, you need a lot of compromising pictures of powerful people that you can blackmail into hiring you. Absent that, a lot of hard work, some type of degree, some intellectual acumen. I didn't have any of that. I had to get creative. But the point is, I'm here. I'm fired up for the hour. Let's get it on. As the kids like to say, let's get it on. So the clip I wanted to play you really quickly, because the Supreme Court last night, in response to their initial ruling about gerrymandering and how Louisiana wasn't going to be allowed to draw up a congressional district based entirely on race alone. Well, the Supreme Court last night said, you know, not only is that the ruling, but we're knocking this out effective immediately. You guys have to go redraw this map. And of course, a lot of people started screaming about disenfranchising people and this is garbage racism. And I'm telling you this because I care. Okay? I drove a taxi for a really long time. And we are so far past race as a country. We just don't care. I'm not telling you there's not five racists somewhere or six here or there, whatever the case may be. But the reality is, racism was a serious problem when we were an integrated society. Because racism is a byproduct of ignorance, and you learn to fear and hate things that you don't understand. Once you interact with a particular culture and realize they're doing everything you're doing, they're trying to make money, put a roof over their head, you know, find somebody to shack up with, whatever the case may be. The point is, we're all the same. And for that reason, when I was driving a cab, and you might pick up 50 to 75 people a day from every ethnicity known to man, from every country you've ever heard of, and a couple of planets you haven't actually heard of, believe me, anybody who doesn't think there's other life out there has never driven a taxi in New York City. I have driven, I am convinced, non-human beings. But the point is, they would dump everything on you known to man. And you know what someone never dumped on you? Like, for real, if I picked up a million passengers, nobody ever got in and was like, what about these people? You know, I can't stand those people. It just never happened, man. And believe me, it would have, because they told me everything else known to man. Whether it was a conspiracy theory, whether it was some type of, you know, animus they had towards a coworker or a boss or an ex-girlfriend or whatever the case may be. People get into a taxi and they know they're never going to see you again. So they talk to you with the candor of someone they're never going to see again. Unfortunately, every once in a while, you do see him again. And it's really awkward when you recognize the person who was dumping their love life on you for an hour and a half to JFK Airport. And now you're back in the cab with a guy 7 months later who liked to get spanked with a G.I. Joe. You're like, oh, well, this is weird. I'm not going to lie. This is a little awkward for me. But here we are. And I bring it up because of the race thing. Here is, just days removed from a third assassination attempt on Trump's life, here is Justin Pearson, who is just like a low-level Tennessee race pimp in the House of Representatives, the Tennessee state rep. And he's, you know, he just goes on TV to go, you're racist, you're a white supremacist. Here he is saying Donald Trump is a white supremacist domestic terrorist who is seeking to destroy our democracy by any means necessary. Do you remember that whole we need to tone down the rhetoric thing? Yeah, I'm going to go out on a limb here and say that circus might have left town. Here is Justin Pearson, clip 19.
2: Donald Trump is a white supremacist domestic terrorist who is seeking to destroy our democracy by any means necessary, including by usurping democracy itself. And the voices of the people and Governor Bill Lee, Cameron Sexton, Lieutenant Governor McNally have all decided to join him in this effort to destroy our democracy, to take away our voice, and to attack black people and black representation. And that's wrong.
1: Guys, just so we're on the same page, okay? Has any black person, as a result of this gerrymandering, lost the right to vote?
3: The answer would be no.
1: No. Has anyone else's vote become more important based on their race?
3: The answer would be no.
1: This has nothing to do with race. It's just so much easier to cater to that narrow-minded, you know, emotion-based narrative, because a lot of people out there that run on self-righteousness just want to be told who they're better than. Well, you got to vote Democrat because you're better than those racist, white supremacist, domestic terrorists. Remember that January 6th attack that the Southern Poverty Law Center probably played a huge hand in engineering? Of course they did. Like, look at Charlottesville, the old fine people on both sides. It turns out the Southern Poverty Law Center financed both sides, literally paid people to show up and pretend they were Klansmen with their tiki torches. And then when Donald Trump got up to the mic and said, I'm not talking about the neo-Nazis and the white nationalists because they should be condemned totally. But you have to also acknowledge that we had some very fine people on both sides of that crowd. The media ran out there and said, oh, good God, Donald Trump didn't condemn the neo-Nazis and the white nationalists.
4: The media is a bunch of losers.
1: Okay, because your outrage equates to their clicks. If they get you mad, if they tell you somebody's racist, if they tell you they're disenfranchising black people, a lot of decent folks hear that and go, hell no. Yeah, we ain't letting them do that. And you click on the link. And you tune into the news broadcast and you go, tell me all about the bad man so I can feel better about myself. And that's what the Democrats cater to now. They have become a party of garbage, race-baiting losers. And there's a market for that. There's a lot of people out there that don't want to put the thought and the nuance into every one of these issues facing our country. They want it reduced and mischaracterized in the most simplest way imaginable. So they feel like they have some sort of an upper hand. Donald Trump wants to shut the border because he's a racist. He doesn't understand America was built on immigration. But if you're willing to think a scintilla of a second longer, you do draw the distinction between immigration and illegal immigration. America was not built on illegal immigration. America was built on shut the border. And bring us people who want to migrate here legally, get processed at Ellis Island, sail past the Emma Lazarus poem on the Statue of Liberty that says, give us your tired, your poor, your huddled masses yearning to breathe free. Okay, that's what it was built on. It was not built on the, give me the people who want to break the law and sneak into the country, chant death to America, and demand a bunch of free stuff. That's what Trump's trying to stop, and that's what he's getting called a racist for doing. Meaning, he's getting called a racist for doing what every single president before him has done, which is protect the homeland. But if you're not here to think, you're just here to believe that you're better than other people, a guy like Justin Pearson becomes valuable to you because he's telling you Donald Trump is a white supremacist domestic terrorist. And if that fits your confirmation bias, you shut off the TV feeling better about yourself. Well, oh, good gosh. Thank God I'm not voting for that white supremacist domestic terrorist. Am I right, you guys? Never mind that he's done more to help black people than any president since the civil rights movement. Like, straight up, who gave opportunity zones to black Americans? Was it Barack Obama? No, it was Donald Trump, $75 billion. Who gave historically black colleges and universities, HBCUs, their highest recurring funding endowment ever? You used to have to renew that endowment every year. Donald Trump not only gave them the highest endowment, but he made it permanent. So they didn't have to show up to D.C. every year hat in hand looking for a renewal. He gave them $100 billion a year. Not Barack Obama, Donald Trump. Okay, the First Step Prison Reform Act, which has now freed at this point over 500,000 non-violent black drug offenders. Yeah, they were sentenced under the overzealous guidelines of the 1994 Joe Biden crime bill, as it was known. But it wasn't Barack Obama who reversed the damage done to the black community by the Biden crime bill. It was Donald Trump. As you sit here right now, Donald Trump is prioritizing an America First agenda. And what America First means is your color is irrelevant to him. If you're an American citizen, you come first. That's not racial animus. That's not discriminatory. That's not destroying democracy. It's not white supremacy. It's meritocracy. You're all going to have equal opportunity, but you're not going to have equal outcome because it's going to come down to who works the hardest and who's the most qualified. Sometimes you're going to lose to a white guy. Sometimes you're going to lose to an Asian guy. Sometimes you're going to lose to an Indian guy. Sometimes you're going to lose to a Mexican guy who says he's a girl. I don't know. But the point is, e pluribus unum, out of many, we are one. What the Democrats try to do is fracture this thing by telling you it's all about some lazy, discriminatory attitude towards a specific subset of minorities. That's the whole defund ICE thing right now. We've got nutbags out there. Straight up. So we got to defund ICE. Did you see the Seattle one yesterday? You know that maniac who is now the governor of Seattle, a mayor of Seattle? It's a white chick, woke white girl. Her parents are paying her rent. She ran for mayor of Seattle, became the mayor of Seattle. And she was a tax the rich, screw these people, class warfare idiot, because she was taught that reductive worldview. Oh, they're rich? That must be bad. We can't have billionaires. That's the whole thing. Yesterday was the Met Gala. In New York City, it's where celebrities get together and do what they do best, which is cocaine. But the point is, yesterday at the Met Gala, they're like, Jeff Bezos, if he can spend $10 million on the Met Gala, he can pay more in taxes. You know what Jeff Bezos paid in taxes last year? $3 billion. And the reason we have billionaires is because people aspire to be millionaires and keep going. They have that kind of drive. They have that kind of determination. And their prosperity equals the prosperity of so many other people. Every time they tell you a billionaire is bad, go, oh, okay. Tell that to the thousands of waitresses and single moms who got the biggest tip that they've ever gotten in their life because somebody was a billionaire. Tell that to the hundreds of thousands of people who have a job with benefits because a billionaire hired them. Tell them billionaires got to go. Just tell them. Go ahead. The people who sell them property and boats and cars, the surrounding peripheral industries that benefit from their very existence. Now, tell all of those people that they should no longer make a living off the billionaires. Guys, each individual billionaire that we're talking about here is a massive economy unto themselves. Elon Musk, Jeff Bezos, Mark Zuckerberg. I'm not saying I agree with everything they say. I'm not saying they aren't infallible people. They're humans like the rest of us. But the reason they got there is they took advantage of something we knew to be known as the American dream. You can go as far as you want. You can work as hard as you want. Okay, you can innovate. You can out-hustle. You can Motown. Think about Motown. Barry Gordy, at a time when we didn't even have a Civil Rights Act, 1958, took a $1,000 loan from his family and out-hustled and out-created everybody else and developed a billion-dollar entity. It was done in 1958. Yet you got Justin Pearson, an elected official in 2026, telling you this is a systemically racist hellhole led by a white supremacist and black people can never get ahead. He's saying this as a black person elected to run our government. Guys, if you think somebody is a lesser than, if you think a subset of people aren't equal to, you don't put them in charge. Okay, the only people talking down the minorities in this day and age are the Democrats. The ones who say we can't have voter ID laws because black people don't have them and aren't capable. Which would mean black people can't open bank accounts, drive cars, rent cars, open an Uber account, board a plane, go to the doctor, enroll in school, receive welfare. Anything you'd have to do with an actual state ID, every black person in America is doing right now. Yet they continuously talk down to them and tell you, we've got to put Democrats back in office because the Republicans are a bunch of racists.
4: Democrats just call everyone racist so they go along with their stupid ideas.
0: It's the number one show with humans and animals.
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15: There's something I'd like to talk to you about today, something that's been circulating on the internet that's become a real problem. Deep fake videos of me endorsing products that I've never even heard of and I have no relationship with whatsoever. Let me tell you clearly, these videos are scams. They are designed to take your money. Now, a couple things you should keep in mind. If something sounds too good to be true, it probably is. When you look at these videos, if they don't seem natural, if there's something off about them, the audio or the video, it's probably AI generated. And if you come across something that does pique your interest, see if you can find evidence of it from other sources. I promise you this, if I discover something incredible that you need to know about, I'm going to talk about it somewhere that you can easily find, not on some shady social media site. I'm Dr. Sanjay Gupta, helping you live a better life.
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0: is Fox Across America with Jimmy Fallon. Lara Trump in the on-deck circle on a stack-decked episode of the show. We are, of course, broadcasting live from the Bull Gold Media Studios inside Mohegan, Pennsylvania in Wilkes-Barre, PA. I will be speaking tonight at the Bull Gold Broadcast and Media Foundation's 10th event and dinner. So the goal, I guess, for them is not to make it to year 11. I mean, when you invite me, we're here to burn this thing down. But I am a pretty good mentor in the sense that I definitely, you know, starting out of a cab, going to community college, I definitely took a very unconventional path. And it's unique, probably in media and television and radio, but it now aligns me with all the people who did it the traditional way. So I could sit here and talk to you about both ways to do this. You could do it the way I did, which took 25 years of getting, you know, doing stand up and, you know, getting cut off and shot at in a taxi and everything in between. Or you could do it their way. Go get the fancy degree and all of that stuff. A little less gunfire, but the stories aren't as interesting. You know, I know hobbits and wizards and time travelers. I would argue my path is the more interesting path to go, but that's neither here nor there. That'll be for the kids to decide. Okay. But as we sit here right now, getting ready for Lara Trump. Okay. The one thing I keep coming back to is we have this midterm election, and the midterm election, for all intents and purposes, is either the beginning of the second half of Donald Trump's term in office or the end. Meaning if the Democrats get back to House of Representatives, they're going to impeach him. Now, if Republicans control the House, there's no chance of him leaving office, but the impeachment will run the clock on his agenda. It will slow roll everything. They'll basically be obstructing his ability to do anything legislatively. Like, if you look at right now, and I've told you this the minute he got into office January 2025, I said, they're just running clock, man. All of these, you know, AstroTurf fake protests against Doge, all these lower court judges that keep overruling him. You know, the Supreme Court eventually comes around and sides with Trump because he's doing legal stuff. But the fact remains that 3 weeks, that 4 weeks, it runs a little bit of clock off the Trump agenda. And I bring it up because as the midterms approach, one party does tell you they're protecting democracy, but they're simultaneously trying to obstruct President Trump's ability to do the things you voted for. Isn't that fascinating? Like, imagine if you're like, no, we're the political party of sobriety. We're here to keep this country sober. Now, come on, here, take a six pack. It's free. Crack one. Crack a beer. Get going. Come on, kids. That's what they're doing. Okay, they're running on one thing, doing another. And it's, you know, back to the Biden administration, the Inflation Reduction Act. They were like, well, it's the Inflation Reduction Act. And we're here to reduce inflation is what we're going to do. The Inflation Reduction Act was a Trojan horse bill. It was the biggest climate change spend we've ever seen. So not only did inflation go up, but government spending went up, which is the actual driving force of inflation. Okay, you get inflation because the government is spending too much money, printing too much money, going after too few goods. That's what the Inflation Reduction Act was. Hey, these guys want us to reduce inflation. So we'll get out there and we'll title a bill Inflation Reduction. And everybody was like, oh, I love that. Yeah, let's reduce inflation. Except they did the complete and total opposite of what the bill was.
1: That's just how white folks will do you.
0: Okay, and that's how they're going to do you in the midterm. So we'll discuss it with Lara Trump because she sees the clock ticking probably better than anybody. She's standing next to the watch on the president's wrist most nights of the week, and then she's my lead-in on Saturday. Probably the real high point in her career, if we're being honest. We'll discuss it all with Lara Trump next.
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7: Getting your heart broken can be really rough. It'll happen to most of us at some point in our lives. It's not just an emotional experience, it's a physical one too. Often described as getting the wind knocked out of you, a knot in your stomach, trouble sleeping. I recently spoke about this with Dr. Yoram Yovel, a psychiatrist and neuroscientist. He was on my podcast, Chasing Life. Now, he told me heartbreak doesn't have to last forever. And while your inclination might be to withdraw, isolate, and shut down, it's often the opposite of what supports healing. One of the things that helps us the most is reconnecting to other people you love. And the reverse is also true, he said. If someone you care about is struggling, don't give up on them. You hold the power to comfort loved ones that are in deep physical or emotional distress. I'm Dr. Sanjay Gupta, helping you live a better life.
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0: cool. There it is. Bang. Fox Across America. Jimmy Fallon. We're out in Wilkes-Barre, Pennsylvania at the Mohican Casino. This could end really bad. I've got to speak at a media event later, but I'm going to have some downtime between now and then. And your Uncle Jimmy doesn't really get along well with the blackjack tables. We have an on-again, off-again relationship. You ever date those people? You know, they're in your life for 7 or 8 years. You get together, you know, once every 6 months just to remind yourself of why you're not supposed to be together in the first place. You know, the on-again, off-again relationship. That's me in the casino. But today we are very much on. And joining us now on the line to provide backup if I need it. Superstar TV broadcaster. And that's how she demands to be introduced. I'm reading it right off the card. Lara Trump back on the show. The crowd goes wild. Yo, Lara Trump.
1: Yeah, did you get my rider with the M&Ms and like the rest of it? Do you have the rest of it for me? Because I need more.
0: No one has seen your physique and believes you eat M&Ms. No one. Like, if it was my rider, they'd be like, oh no, yeah, he gets a bathtub full of them and sits in them. They wouldn't even believe it. You're right.
1: Listen, if you really wanted to torture me, Jimmy, you could give me a bunch of peanut butter M&Ms, and they're actually irresistible to me. So if you put them in front of me, I'll just keep eating them. So this is just, I'm giving you inside info here that maybe I should.
0: Do you want to know something, Lara Trump? This is really, you know, since we both come from an entrepreneurial spirit, and you might have married into the most entrepreneurial family that ever lived. Okay. Everyone always talks about those hot girls on webcams, and I think it's called OnlyFans. I'm not sure. I've heard about it. I'm not really familiar with it. Okay.
1: Not sure.
0: They said something like that. I'll Google it. I'm not sure. But not, preferably not on the work computer from what I've been told. But wouldn't they make so much more money, though, if you actually did only foods and you had cool chicks like yourself eating peanut butter? Butter M&Ms. Do you know how many fat perverts would tune in to listen to you talk about peanut M&Ms? That's big money.
1: No, but by the way, it actually, when, just when you think that people aren't going to care about something, you realize there really is someone for everyone, because there are people who have, you're right, they would tune in to watch you eat like a ham sandwich or like whatever. Yeah. There's someone out there. Yeah, it's so good. Yo. There's someone out there for everyone. There's somebody that's into all the weird kinks, and I love it for them. But listen, you know my kryptonite now, and I've fully exposed myself, I feel like.
0: Only fans, only hams. There's so much potential. The great Lara Trump is on the line.
1: All over the place.
0: Can I say something that you knew, but I really didn't know on such a visceral level? So your father-in-law really is like the funniest human being who ever lived.
1: Yeah.
0: Caroline Levitt got me into the Oval Office last week after he was announcing some ceasefire with Israel and Lebanon. You know how that whole song and dance.
1: Something casual. And
0: I know, right? And then we hung out in the Oval. He probably told me, I'm not kidding, 100 jokes in 5 minutes. Just because he's jokey by nature. You know, that's like his jovial way.
1: Yeah.
0: And it was so funny. We were talking about the media, and he just, a throwaway line. He goes, oh, those people are the worst. He goes, literally the worst human beings who've ever lived. He was talking about the media, and he goes, do you believe these people say I'm losing the war? And I said, hey, I said, if you're losing the war, somebody should wake up the Ayatollah and tell him, let him know. And like, we had a laugh. But is that his default position? Is just he's joke first? Is that what it is?
1: No, you're right. First of all, thank you, because I consistently say this. He is one of the funniest people I have ever met, and his delivery is so good, which is why it is such a shame that no one got to see, although I know we're going to redo, his delivery at the White House Correspondents' Dinner, because I was so looking forward to all of that. But yeah, God, I think at a certain point, Jimmy, if you don't laugh, you'll cry, because some of this stuff is just nuts out there. Yep. And so for him, over the course of however many years he's, you know, been in business and whatever, just dealing with the chaos of life. And then, man, 10, 11 years ago, when it all really started coming out with the knives out for him, he had to start joking about stuff. And I think that it probably is his default position. But yeah, if you have dinner with Donald Trump, I'll just tell you, you're going to have one of those situations where you want to eat more, but you kind of like, your cheeks are hurting so bad from laughing that you really can't. And it's fantastic. I highly recommend to everyone out there.
0: Come on, Lara Trump's on the line, and she's echoing my belief that someday you're going to turn on TV late at night. You know how they sell the Dean Martin roasts? they're just going to sell Trump press conferences. They're going to be like, all the insults are here from fake news. You know, that whole thing. The failing New York Times. But it is funny. It's funny to see that default position. And it's like, comedy is obviously the most relatable thing in the world because people want to laugh. And I think one of the reasons, and they'd never say this out loud, but I think there's some people on the left that are glad he didn't get to deliver a comedy routine, because it is the most endearing thing a person can do, is demonstrate some humility, make fun of yourself, make fun of the other people. And I don't think they want to see that side. Like, do you remember when they were mad at the president, the RNC, because he was bouncing around the grandkids and they decided the bandage on his ear was too big? And all they were really trying
1: God forbid.
0: Yes, they were trying to deny the humanity is the point.
1: Well, that's right. Mm-hmm. Yeah. That's the whole goal. I mean, because then it's easier to demonize someone, right? Yep. Whenever they're not a real person, when you can't look at him like a grandfather, which he really is, whenever, you know, his to your point, his grandkids crawl in his lap, man, that's very relatable to a lot of people. And you're probably right. There were a lot of people out there at that dinner attending, you know, that Saturday night that said, you know what, it's going to be tough to really hit him after this, because it's very charming, by the way, and it's very nice. And Donald Trump has delivered many a time, you know, in sort of a comedy routine style, really great laughs. Think about the Al Smith dinner. Remember when Kamala Harris just wrote it in and sent a video? Like, oh my God, and Donald Trump just tore it up. He did it with Hillary there in 2016. So he's been known to deliver great lines like that. And yeah, I mean, they might have been happy that it didn't happen this time, but I'll tell you what, if you give this man any extra time, he just perfects his skill on whatever it is. So maybe ultimately it's going to be really worth it. The wait, I'm excited.
0: Wow. I love that. Remember how we had like the Kings of Comedy tour? We're going to have the No Kings of Comedy. It'll be like a protest slash tour. We're talking to Larry Trump. We're having a good time doing it. I always think about it in that regard, because the superpower, I think, in his, you know, rise to political dominance has been his ability to connect with regular people. And that's what's missing right now on the left, is I don't think there's a regular person out there that has their priorities. You know, even when like this, I was just playing these clips before you came on about people vowing to defund ICE. There's nobody sitting around right now at the dinner table that's a serious person. It's like trying to pay a bill, but they're like, more importantly, did we get rid of the pretend Gestapo? You know, I don't think the average person has the luxury to pretend the way the Democratic Party does.
1: No, of course they don't, which is exactly their problem. And it's, I think, why they've been panicking for a long time. You know, they flipped everything around and plugged Kamala Harris in 2024 because they realized that not only were they not relatable in a lot of their positions, but their candidate himself just couldn't even function. And then they arguably gave us the least relatable person in Kamala Harris. And it's continued to bite them every single time. But this is just common sense stuff, Jimmy. You know, whenever you are advocating for crazy things and day to day, to your point, it's not top of mind for people, then you do kind of lose your grasp on that electorate, on that group of people.
0: Yeah.
1: And so it's, I think, one of the reasons that you've seen a lot of shift to the right in a lot of these different demographics. But you could absolutely say that Donald Trump was maybe the start of that, because he, I think, opened the door in so many ways for people to take another look at the Republican Party. For so long, we've kind of been characterized on the right in a certain way. And Donald Trump said, no, listen, this is a party for everybody. And here, I'll talk about it, and I'll tell you who I am, and I'll tell you why you should come on over. And the Democrats didn't like that. And then they got so deranged that everything commonsensical that he said, they went against. And now they're, you know, literally fighting against these issues that nobody cares about, nobody genuinely thinks about.
0: Yeah, that is the biggest challenge for them. It's like, you know, the heart wants what it wants, but in this case, the brain is like, I don't know, heart. we might want to talk about this. We're talking to Larry Trump. One thing I have to update you on. You talked about the president and how he brought down the house at the Al Smith dinner, and you said, you know, Kamala mailed it in and sent a video. The point I wanted to make in her defense is they actually didn't want her there because there was an open bar. So I think we have to, yes, you do. You got to be mindful of that. I mean, the campaign was already $1.5 billion in debt. They can't run up a liquor tab.
1: No, they can't God knows it would have been way high. So,
0: Did you by chance see the video of her? It was a TMZ video last week. If she was speaking and the saxophone player in the band fell asleep. Did you see that by any chance?
1: I heard about it. I didn't see it. But I mean,
0: so
1: listen.
0: Wonderful.
1: That's the top of their ticket, though, isn't it, for 2028?
0: Right, like, she's actually the front runner right now. Like, she is.
1: Is it? It's the most shocking thing I've ever heard, actually. And it really, like, if I were head of the DNC, I would be in full-blown panic. They didn't want to do an autopsy on 2024. I mean, maybe because it's so embarrassing to you. You know, you just talk about $1.5 billion that they spent on a losing campaign, right, where everybody could see just how phony she was. I mean, my gosh, you can't have a bigger blowout than Donald Trump winning all of the swing states, the electoral college votes, and, you know, the popular vote. So I don't know. I don't know what they're doing over there. I'd be in full-blown panic mode. But they just seem like they're, you know, they're happy to fight against ICE and, you know, push the, I guess, illegal immigrants to the top of their agenda all the time. It's crazy.
0: It's so weird. It is. It's weird. But I don't know. I think if the election, if they had a campaign right now, it's either Kamala or, I mean, it's almost a shame that they told Biden he already finished his second term in office. Because I think he could run again and probably get more votes. But that's how they got rid of him last time. They were like, it was a good run, man. You did a great job. Both terms were stellar. We're going to need you to sign this fax and resign. That was my favorite. Do you know he quit the race via fax, Lara Trump? That was a real
1: thing.
0: Right? Yes. When he quit the race, it was a fax that went out with an initial. And nothing shady about it.
1: Using fax machines?
0: That's what I mean. I don't know.
1: That's wild. Well, and by the way, that's the only, that one, and I think his son Hunter's pardon were the only real signatures maybe Joe Biden gave his entire tenure as president. The rest of it we know is just auto pens. So,
0: that
1: wow,
0: is,
1: interesting. And
0: that,
1: a fax machine. To boot.
0: That is bananas. A fax machine. Wow. But in their defense, Elizabeth Warren wanted to do a smoke signal. And they were like, I don't know if every people are going to see it. So I don't even know. Lara, I don't know what's happening.
1: She does love that. And a beer.
0: Well, listen, I'm about to go wrap this broadcast up. I'm in a casino in Pennsylvania doing a radio event today. So you have actually classed this thing up exponentially.
1: Oh, well, I'm so honored. Thank you. Well, I hope they got a closed bar there for you in that case.
0: That's enough out of you. The bar is not my problem in a casino. I tried to tell them this and they didn't understand it. I was a gambler like when I was young. Okay. I didn't like go to like Gamblers Anonymous or anything. Like I was just a mess, you know? So every time somebody brings me to a casino, there's this progression of photos. You know what I mean? The first photo was like, we're drinking those tall frozen drinks. Cheers. Then there's a photo of me at a blackjack table with a pile of chips. Then there's a photo of me in a blonde wig powdering my Adam's apple to go make back the bus fare.
1: Is it blackjack?
0: Yeah.
1: Is that your game?
0: Yeah, yeah. I play a lot of blackjack. That whole song and dance.
1: Okay. I know where I'll find you.
0: Amen. But from now on, I don't even, I'm not that bad anymore. Like, the only time I gamble now is when I eat a chicken kebab in Times Square. And that's, you know, a whole nother form of risk taking. It's not.
1: I'm not that bad, said like a true gambler.
0: Lara Trump, go eat your M&Ms. I'll see you soon.
1: I will.
0: You're
1: okay,
0: the best.
1: Sounds good.
0: There she goes, the great Lara Trump. There we go. Back after this.
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0: Hold On to the Roof. It's Fox Across America with Jimmy Failla. Trying not to get emotional, but this is a big one for me. The superstar, state treasurer of the state of Pennsylvania. The GOP nominee for governor is on the line. Stacey Garrity is in the house, and the crowd goes wild. Hey, Stace.
1: Hey, Jimmy. How are you?
0: Better now. Like, you're always good for morale, and it is my understanding. Am I going to see you at this Bold Gold event tonight?
1: You are going to see me. I'm going to make it there just in time, I think, for your speech.
0: Come on.
1: I'm looking forward to it.
0: That matters. No, that matters. It's the 10th annual, and the fact that they booked me tells me they're not really going to do an 11th.
1: I think you're the superstar.
0: Oh, come on. You're buttering me up. Well, I have, in honor of the fine people of Wilkes-Barre and the state of Pennsylvania as a whole, I have busted out. It is my favorite jacket from my overweight figure skater collection. It's not that it's like super loud and it's going to blow you away with rhinestones. It's just a jacket I like. I like the vibe. And I think it's right. I think it's right for the occasion. So I think you got a lot to look forward to if that's the case.
1: Well, I've seen some of your jackets, so I'm looking forward to seeing this one.
0: Oh, come on. Well, give me this. As somebody who's running to be the next governor of the great state of Pennsylvania, something everybody in their right mind supports, do you feel like we're living in a moment right now where the Republican Party is actually talking about things that matter to people, and the Democrat Party is focusing on a lot of superficial character things and culture war things that don't necessarily pay bills

0: do not want these stale, you know, policies of Josh Shapiro in your backyard.
1: Mm-hmm. And when you think of it in those terms, though, I mean, what you're essentially saying is, you know, we're going to lean into what makes this economy flourish. And maybe transition into the type of a level of energy production where we might even be taking in more money than we're spending someday. Is that the pie in the sky world you're allowing us to dream of here?
0: You know what? That's what we have to do. We have to, you know, we are squandering our blessings in this great Commonwealth, and it doesn't have to be this way. We have the best, hardest working people. We have, like we just talked about, natural resources that are the envy of the world and world-class industries. And, you know, we should be leading the nation in all these metrics and not falling, you know, to the bottom. I mean, in fact, we are the sixth highest state for people leaving the state for opportunities. So the guy that's chasing people away wants a promotion, just like Gavin Newsom. It's crazy.
1: Yeah, that is not good. We're talking to Stacey Garrity, GOP nominee for governor in the great state of Pennsylvania. We've only got a minute to go. I think you've inspired me to put on an even nicer jacket. Like, I think I might have to phone it into New York, and we might have a drone flight into Wilkes-Barre in the next hour to get me something a little more razzle-dazzle. You raised the bar. We only had 5 minutes, but you really took it somewhere, Stacey. You should take a bow.
0: Oh, thank you, Jimmy. It's great to be on with you.
1: Amen. I will see you tonight. We're pumped up for this. This is our Super Bowl. So buckle up. It's the 10th anniversary dinner. I'll be giving a keynote at some point, and you're in charge of keeping me away from the open bar, okay? The great Stacey Garrity. In the next hour, more political powerhouses from the great state of Pennsylvania. More you and me time. We're driving it like we stole it, because I'm from New York, and that's pretty much how people get around. Big final hour coming up.
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1: Rejecting Iran's response. I'm Ted Lindner, Fox News. President Trump rejecting the response to the U.S. peace plan, posting online on Sunday afternoon. He doesn't like it. Fox's Alex Hogan with all the details tonight.
13: Still no deal. President Trump confirming that he had received the latest response, writing this on Truth Social. He said, "I've just read the response from Iran's so-called representatives. I don't like it. Totally unacceptable. Thank you for your attention to this matter." Iranian state media announced that Iran had sent its response through a Pakistani mediator. Amid efforts to secure a deal, Secretary of State Marco Rubio and presidential envoy Steve Witkoff met with Qatar's prime minister and the foreign affairs minister, and that meeting taking place in Miami. The ongoing war will likely loom over conversations that will take place during President Trump's visit to China this upcoming week.
1: Iranian state TV says

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1: Hot damn, we got a big hour coming up on Fox Across America with your main man, Jimmy Failla. We are, of course, broadcasting live from the Bold Gold Media Studios inside Mohican, Pennsylvania in Wilkes-Barre. Folks are playing the slots. I'm playing the hits. We got another big hour coming up with some political powerhouses from the great state of Pennsylvania. Talking about Congressman Rob Bresnahan, who is going to be here from the 8th Congressional District, as well as Congressman Dan Muser from PA9 in the House as well. We'll get to some of your calls, texts, tweets, carrier pigeons. Send a smoke signal if Elizabeth Warren's listening. Nobody cares. You're all welcome. You can be a Republican. You can be a Democrat. Just don't be a bang. I'm in a good mood. I got to speak at this event tonight. It's the Bold Gold Broadcast and Media Foundation's 10th event and dinner. And they essentially talk to young kids who want to get into broadcasting. And I explain to them what it takes to make it in broadcasting. Obviously, a lot of drugs. I kid. I do the show completely sober. And no one believes that. You know, they just assume I'm sniffing glue or something between commercial breaks. But the truth is, like, even if you come to see me do stand-up comedy, I'm going to be in Omaha this weekend at the Astro. I was in Des Moines last weekend. If you were at either of those shows, something you might have noticed is I had no alcohol on stage because my brain is faster sober than it is boozed up. You know, that whole thing?
2: Fat, drunk, and stupid is no way to go through life, son.
1: No, fat, drunk, and stupid is how I've gone through most of my life. But you still got to be a professional. When you have a job to do, you got to do the damn job. And you got to do it in the highest capacity possible because that's how you really make a market for yourself. If you're somebody listening right now who wants to make it in broadcasting or any other medium for that matter, is you got to go out there and be undeniable. And my undeniable quality is that people listening to me for 3 hours a day come away from this show believing that they, too, could get a nationally syndicated talk show. I'm empowering. You go, well, if this bozo keeps rambling on about food and scantily clad women, if this guy can get a 3-hour national talk show, there's hope for all of us. So I get what I bring to the airwaves. But as we get underway, we're not going to harp on me a lot in this hour. We got some adulting to do before the congressmen get here. I wanted to start really quickly. Something we spoke to yesterday and a little bit in the last hour. We had Lara Trump on and we had the great Stacey Garrity on, who should very well be the next governor of Pennsylvania. Okay, and we were talking about how the Democrats don't have the same priorities as the rest of the country. And they want you to focus on a lot of niche things. I'm going to give an example about education. Okay, Randy Weingartner is the head of the National Teachers Association, that whole thing. Okay, Educators Association, NEA. Here she is speaking yesterday, not about improving test scores or making schools safer, maybe a greater emphasis on athletic competition so the kids don't look like they're in their third trimester of a pregnancy from sitting around staring at screens all day. No, what she gets on the mic to tell you is that the teachers union sent a threatening letter to Target telling them that we own 7% of your stock. And you better start criticizing ICE, because if you don't side with us on standing up for the violent migrant criminals that ICE targets, we're going to short your stock. Does any of this sound like it has anything to do with educating your kids? Honestly, does it make the streets safer? Guys, do you know who ICE deports? ICE. I'm talking about ICE, Immigration and Customs Enforcement. They deport convicted violent criminals. ICE isn't going after someone's grandma. Okay, that's not who they're tasked with deporting. Okay, they're tasked with deporting people who have detainers on them because of violent crimes they've committed. If you get arrested in America, ICE gets a phone call. They come down to the jail. They grab the guy with the outstanding rape warrant, murder warrant, pedophilia warrant, and they remove him from the country.
3: Get him out of here. Get him out.
1: ICE is tasked with deporting the worst human beings imaginable. Here is the teachers union demanding that Target oppose ICE. Now, again, ICE is there to stop the pedophiles and the murderers and the rapists from going after the children of Minneapolis. And here is the teachers union saying, well, the real priority is letting those dirtbags stick around. And again, when you speak to not sharing priorities with anyone in their right mind, this is probably the best example I can give you. Clip 15.
4: We sent a letter to Target a few weeks ago, right at around the time of the occupation by the federal government of Minnesota, to Minnesota, that said, why are you not, we're writing to you not only as consumers of your products, but we own about 7% of your stock. And why are you not, or actually probably even more than that, I'm not looking at the letter, why are you not listening to the people in Minnesota, the place that you are headquartered, the place that you started? They want you to be with them telling ICE to stay out.
1: I mean,
5: this is ridiculous.
1: Okay, no, they don't. How about teach the kids? Do you know that Minnesota ranks 42nd nationally in education? And you got the teachers union threatening Target over their support or lack of an opposition to ICE? Like, the point is, like, your kids aren't the priority, man. And what drives me crazy when I focus on this is, like, I grew up, I followed politics my whole life. Okay. We always knew they were going to run on one thing and maybe not follow through on it, or run on one thing and do the other. But they still offered you the courtesy of telling you they were your top priority. You know what I mean? We're not living in a world where they don't even pretend they care about what you want and need. Nobody in Minneapolis can read right now. And the woman running the teachers union is like, we just threatened to sell Target stock out of our pension fund because they haven't campaigned against ICE. How does that help your kid read? Okay, the answer is it doesn't. Does it make the streets safer? Does it make the ball team better? Does it make the kids healthier? Their priorities are not your priorities. Let me give you the rest of this threat. This is fascinating. It's clip 16.
4: Of course, they disregarded that letter. And what we're doing now, and we're going to the AFL-CIO convention with this resolution ourselves, is we're asking everyone around the country, starting with our members, that for back to school, buy local, don't buy Target. You know, there's two times for retailers that are really big times for them. One is Christmas and the other is back to school. So first, using our pension funds, but also using ourselves as consumers and to try to actually get these corporations or get the moneyed interest, the capital interest in the country to be far more aligned with workers.
1: Good God. That's Randy Weingarten.
6: What would you do with a brain if you had one?
1: Good question to ask her, because she's not even pretending the kids are the priority. And it's so funny, because she's flat out saying, hey, no, we're going to short their stock. We're going to tell people to shop local. By the way, you know what you couldn't do when the teachers union wouldn't let the kids go back to school? You couldn't shop local because all the mom and pops were closed, because Randy Weingarten backed a vaccine mandate that made it hard to hire people, made it hard for people to go shopping if they didn't have the vaccine yet. And maybe bigger than all of that, championed an enhanced unemployment benefit that paid more money to stay home than it did to go to work, which is why so many small businesses got crushed by COVID. But again, my bigger question here is not about COVID mismanagement. It's about, this is the reason people hate the teachers union now. Guys, people like rank and file, a lot of people hate the teachers union. And my wife is a special needs teacher for a long time. She's got a lot of great teacher friends. I had a lot of great teachers who were the driving force behind whatever it is I've amounted to in life. There are so many great teachers out there right now whose heart is in the right place and who make education their top priority. But as it pertains to the union, their top priority is not education. It's being a radical left-wing attack dog for liberal politics. They're no longer teaching kids how to think. They're teaching kids what to think. They're now telling kids Target is bad because they don't oppose ICE. And again, try to wrap your head around that. Back in the day, politics had slogans like a chicken in every pot. And now the Democrats are like a migrant gangbanger in every community. If I'm elected, nobody in Trendyaragua will ever get sent back to Venezuela again. They'll be free to rape and rob on the streets of Minneapolis. Like, what are we talking about here? And like, the compass is obviously broken. But what bothers me is not people being bad at what they do. I'm used to that. I'm used to incompetence. I was naive when I got into politics and I thought everybody was smart. I was like, there's no way I can keep up with these people. Now they're all a bunch of moonbats. But Randy Weingarten gets on TV every day. Do you remember? She was the one who flew over to Ukraine when the Ukrainian war broke out and took the photo op with Zelensky. What on earth did the Ukrainian war happen to do with education in America? Nothing. Definitely not the math department. If you added up how much money we were spending on a country that's considered to be the number one corruption risk in the world. I'm not telling you Putin's the good guy, but I'm telling you Randy Weingarten is not there on behalf of the American school kid. Okay, and that's the biggest challenge. I've been harping on this a lot today and a lot this week, is these are not like serious people. Are they serious in their quest for power? Yes, but they're not even paying attention. Like, if you run the teachers union, it's pretty easy. The kids. We got to do this for the kids. We got to do that for the kids. We got to do this for the test scores. We got to do this for nutrition. We got to do that for physical fitness. The idea that we have a woman running a teachers union who thinks she's Jimmy Hoffa and she's just getting out there and threatening people. We'll short your freaking stock, Target. We'll send somebody down to the mom and pop. How you like that, huh? You talking to me? That's who Randy Weingarten is. A lot of these people are theater nerds drunk on power. But what they realize is their power has been given to them because they're supposed to be representative of an entirely different issue. In Randy Weingarten's case, it is kids. Teach the kids to read. Okay? She's teaching them to get mad at Target for not deporting the gangbangers who are in our country illegally. Okay? Now think about that. Like, I would say read the writing on the wall, but sadly, under Randy Weingarten and the teachers union, 70% of the kids in this country can't read the writing on the wall.
3: I love the poorly educated.
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16: When it comes to the myriad reasons people don't get enough exercise, psychologist Diana Hill has heard them all. She's the author of a new book with a great title, I Know I Should Exercise, But. On a recent episode of my podcast, Chasing Life, Hill told me the number one reason people don't exercise is because they don't feel like they have enough time. She told us that she encourages people she works with to shift from an either-or mindset to a both-and mindset. Hill herself uses time at her son's baseball game to walk around the field cheering him on instead of sitting on the sidelines. She also recommends setting up your space at home, at work, in the car to facilitate movement. So every night before I go to bed, I lay out my workout clothes next to my bathroom sink so they are waiting there for me as a good reminder. I'm Dr. Sanjay Gupta, helping you live a better life.

0: Across America with Jimmy Fallon. We are broadcasting live from the Bold Gold Media Studios inside Mohegan, Pennsylvania, in Wilkes-Barre. And joining us now, a political powerhouse, if ever there was one, superstar congressman from the 8th Congressional District here in NEPA, as the locals call it. I am talking about the superstar himself, Rob Bresnahan. Hey, man.
1: Wow, what a quite the lead in there. High expectations.
0: Listen, I read it just the way you wrote it down and gave me the $50. I mean, I'm not going to complicate the transaction any more than I already have. But no, it's great to see you.
1: Great to be here. Welcome to Northeastern Pennsylvania.
0: I love it so much. Can I give you my only gripe? Because I have a lot of family in Pennsylvania. I have a lot of Polish family in Ambridge, which is on the western side of the state. I love NEPA. I ate at a great place last night. It was called Grieco's.
1: Sure. Excellent.
0: They let me right in. They were great. A lot of Fox News fans. They treated me like $1 million. Okay. But there is this energy I have as a New Yorker with this accent and maybe this jacket that made half the people I meet assume I was in the witness protection program.
1: And that's in Exeter, too, nonetheless.
0: Yeah, in Exeter, of all places. And it was a great place, but we're having a wonderful time out here. And, of course, tonight's a phenomenal event because we're talking to future broadcasters. And people are, you know, asking me, like, what's it going to take to make it in broadcasting? And the answer is, obviously, compromising photos of powerful people. That's at least what it did for me. But on your end, you have actually fought the ground war on behalf of voters and prioritized what they do. I consider that, as a broadcaster, the most challenging aspect of my job right now is that you're opposed by a party that does not share anyone's priorities. Like, I just played a segment of the Teachers Association saying they're pressuring Target because they don't oppose ICE. If you're the Teachers Association, kids need to read, they need to write, they need to do math. They don't need to take a position on ICE, is my take.
1: I'm not sure what that has to do with geometry or world history at that exact moment.
0: Yes!
1: And you know what? I appreciate your gripe, though, because constituency services are one of our top priorities. And Exeter is actually where my family was born and raised. And
0: okay.
1: I just drove through Exeter to get here today. So
0: get out of here.
1: It's always exciting. And from the broadcast perspective, you're talking to someone who married an on-air news personality who all of a sudden did not have her contract renewed as an anchor after our election victory. So
0: really?
1: I get it. I empathize. So thanks for doing the work.
0: Fascinating stuff. We're talking to Rob Bresnahan from the 8th Congressional District of Pennsylvania. That is the thing I find fascinating about all of this, is that I grew up in America. I'm 49 years old. Okay, I grew up in Levittown. We have a Levittown, PA. I grew up in Levittown, Long Island. Very similar. Suburban, hardscrabble. I had a lot of cops.
1: Is that Nicolotis District?
0: By me?
1: Yes.
0: No. But wait, hold on a second. Say that name again.
1: Nicolota or Garbarino?
0: Yeah, I think it's Garbarino.
1: Okay, Garbs.
0: But where we are based in the city, it's a whole different story now. But basically what I'm saying is I grew up in Levittown at a time when there was this collective civic pride that I feel like is lacking. I see the president trying to get us back there with America 250, and we're going to have the Olympics and all of that stuff. But don't you think, at the most primitive level, okay, it's not a political point, it's a human point. If you live in America, you've kind of hit the lottery by virtue of the fact that you were born here. Shouldn't we, at the very least, as political parties, be able to agree on that?
1: Well, you would think. I think that's what Northeastern Pennsylvania does exceptionally well. I mean, we stand for the national anthem. We support our police. We support our law enforcement. And most people just want to be able to live life, pursuit of happiness, and be able to provide for their family and put food on the table. And, you know, and I think when you start to over-dramatize what we have going on in society, Northeastern Pennsylvania is always a humbling place to get back to your roots.
0: Yeah, that's a great point. And there's nothing more humbling than a broadcast from a casino.
1: Why not?
0: Because I could leave here in a limo. I could leave here hitchhiking.
1: Well, yeah, with nothing. You could leave with it all. Lose it all. But, hey, listen, one of our local boroughs might get a new snowplow truck out of that. So we appreciate it.
0: Talking to Congressman Rob Bresnahan from the 8th Congressional District. We are live in Mohegan, Pennsylvania. Tonight we're speaking. You're going to be there at the dinner. It's the 10th annual Bold Gold Broadcast and Media Foundation. We talk to aspiring broadcasters, super patriots of the like. You obviously have broadcast chops like your wife. Did you ever have any interest in doing this?
1: From a broadcast perspective or from a political perspective?
0: No, broadcast perspective.
1: No. I like to be the person that picks things up and puts them down behind the scenes. That's been one of the hardest parts about me adapting to this new role.
0: But I want to give you this. Hold on a second. Because you have really good command on a mic as a guy who hosts a national show. Sometimes you sit down with an elected official and you're like, all right, champ, you got to carry this one.
1: Jimmy, we're real. We're real. Don't say that, because the door's not that big for my head to get through. But we're just real. We're pragmatic. We're sensible. And we just, you know, we just try to do the right things. We call balls and strikes.
0: Fair. But I think that is the biggest challenge in our politics right now, is that one party doesn't seem to be in the same stadium. And I just keep coming back to that because so much of what I had to cover today. I even had Lara Trump on a little while ago, and we were talking about things that have nothing to do with America. Like, shouldn't, that was like the oldest premise in politics is there was a time where people would like run on things, maybe not do them, but at least run on caring about what you cared about. I don't know how we got to this other place. I truly don't. I don't know if it's social media. What do you think it is?
1: I think it's all the above. And also we just live in a world where it's just constant information. It's constant data and it can be manipulated in any which way, shape or form. And, you know, the media is not a friend most often. And, you know, you say one thing or one snippet and now all of a sudden something we said here today is probably going to end up an attack ad against me because, you know, something ludicrous. And, but that's the world in which we live in. And, you know, we persevere. You fight what's right and you fight for Northeastern Pennsylvania.
0: And I love that. And if you're listening right now and you want to run that attack ad, contact me, because you never know how this gambling's gonna go. I might be willing to sell you some footage at top dollar. I kid. Congressman, great stuff, man. Take a bow.
1: Jimmy, thanks for having us.
0: I'll see you at the dinner. The great Congressman Rob Bresnahan from the 8th Congressional District. We're back, Mohegan, Pennsylvania, after this on Fox Across America.

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1: I wish you health, physical, mental, emotional, financial, social, and most definitely spiritual.
0: Redefining what it means to be doing woman's work.
2: I would rather have the temporary pain of discomfort than the avoidable pain of regret.
1: But hear me when I say this. Believe in something. Believe in yourself. That, more than anything, is absolutely woman's work.
0: This is Woman's Work from Believe. 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
6: A better life with Dr. Sanjay Gupta.
7: In recent years, scientists have really dialed up the urgency to understand PFAS, sometimes referred to as forever chemicals because of how long they take to break down. The latest study found these chemicals may be aging men in their 50s and 60s a bit faster than men who are younger or older, or women of any age. Experts we talked to said the accumulation of PFAS may lower testosterone levels in men, impair sperm quality, and increase risks of testicular and kidney cancer. Women, it seems, just seem to be able to clear PFAS faster. Now, whether you're a man or a woman, trying to limit your exposure is a great idea. Three ways to do that. 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I'm Dr. Sanjay Gupta, helping you live a better life.
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0: Meredith Fox across America with Jimmy Failla, coming to you live from the Bold Gold Media Studios inside Mohican, Pennsylvania in Wilkes-Barre. And this is a big one. Joining me now in studio, superstar congressman from the 9th Congressional District. I am talking about Congressman Dan Muser in the House. Crowd goes wild. Hey, man.
1: Now, great to be with you, Jimmy. Thank you.
0: Something I did not know until you sat down in the studio and informed me is that you grew up on Long Island in Babylon.
1: That I did.
0: We could have did this in a diner.
1: We got plenty of diners out there, but you know what? I think we got better diners out here.
0: Whoa, that's a strong move to the hoop, Congressman.
1: I chose Pennsylvania. I wasn't born here, but I certainly chose it, and it's home, and we're fortunate for it. But yes, we get back.
0: It's a great vibe, great people. One thing I noticed about the district is literally you never drive more than 50 feet without seeing a business that has a sign up that says cold beer.
1: Well,
0: cold beer. This is the cold beer capital of the world.
1: Well, you know what's funny about that? We have such beer sales restrictions. They need to inform people that they do, in fact, sell beer because we have such prohibitions on it.
0: Is that true?
1: Yeah.
0: Wow, I didn't know that. So that's the government complicating something. That's a good example of that?
1: It is. We have a complicated government here. A lot of regulations, but we're surviving. Pennsylvania can do a lot better, and you know, if we get the right governor and the right legislator on the state level, better things will happen.
0: Well, it's funny because I was talking to Stacey Garrity earlier. She's a state treasurer, obviously, as you know, and she's running to be the governor. And she was just talking about how this state is essentially the Saudi Arabia of natural gas and that we're not really leaning into that enough. Is that a regulatory thing? Is that some type of green energy ideology? Like, why is the foot not on the gas when it comes to that sort of thing?
1: We were just talking earlier how nothing happens by accident.
0: Yeah.
1: There's a competition of states that exist out there. Great things are happening in the Trump administration from an economic standpoint, national security standpoint, domestic energy production, lowering more efficiencies, rooting out waste, abuse, and fraud, focused on limited government, which is, you know, a conservative principle. But I'm more of what works principle than conservative principle. Limited government works, less regulations. We happen to be one of the most overregulated states.
0: Yep.
1: And we have a problem with our education system, similar to what you were just talking about when I drove in listening to you in Minnesota.
0: Yeah.
1: We've got, frankly, you know, we got great teachers, but we got a teachers union that runs ramshod over a lot of the legislator.
0: Yeah.
1: And for money and things of that nature, and everything would be fine if we had the results to show for it.
0: Yeah.
1: But we don't. We're number like 34, 35, 37. You mentioned before Minnesota's 43.
0: Yeah, it's a big
1: and
0: number.
1: Here they are talking about boycotting Target rather than educating their children, their leadership. You know, it's crazy.
0: Yeah, it's scary stuff. We're talking to Congressman Dan Muser from the 9th Congressional District out here in Pennsylvania. I'm fascinated by this. It's a brazen thing now where there's not even a pretense that, you know, especially when it comes to that Minnesota clip I played you, like they're not even pretending the kids are the priority. Like when you're talking about shorting Target stock because Target doesn't do enough to oppose ICE, how does that help anybody learn anything? And I think the answer is it doesn't, right?
1: Right. And they've stated that. You've heard them at some of the union meetings and all. And you know what? It's not about being against unions. It's not about being against teachers. You know what? Everybody remembers. You remember, I'm sure, your third grade teacher, particularly if they were good.
0: Yep.
1: And ninth grade teacher and everyone else that was good.
0: Yes.
1: But the problem is that there's not enough accountability in our teaching system, or at least it's not in Pennsylvania. We have two levels, satisfactory and unsatisfactory. And I didn't mean to get into all this on education, but it matters a lot.
0: Yes.
1: Because I'm for funding it, but when there's no accountability, but we have 98.8% of our teachers get listed as satisfactory.
0: Yeah.
1: So, you know what? They're all not satisfactory. But anyway, point is that we need school choice, things of that nature matter. We need limited government.
0: Yep.
1: You know, the things that are being done in Congress, and it's a struggle. You know, I came from the business world, I mentioned to you.
0: Things happen more efficiently there.
1: Wow, and then some. not even close. I even say to my staff sometimes, what are you, don't act like you work for the government. Okay, act like you're working with me. Not for me, but with me.
0: You know, it's funny, if you listen to like old Reagan clips, you know how he always used to say, you know, like government's not solution to the problem, government is the problem, or the 9 scariest words of the English language. It's really funny now, okay, because I knew those clips as a little kid. But you didn't really measure the impact of what he was saying. But when he got into government and saw the danger of big government, which is just putting too many inefficiencies between you and what you need to do, I think it's one of the biggest challenges we have, even at the federal level, is we're spending so much money, but we don't really have a lot to return on that investment.
1: More so on the federal level. I worked on, I served as revenue secretary in a governor's cabinet, and I saw that things were actually manageable. They weren't completely lost. Mm-hmm. We could create effectiveness and efficiency and manage things in a reasonable manner, deliver on the intended results. The federal government's a lot bigger, a lot fatter, a lot more difficult, but it's still not impossible. But I will tell you something. When you bring an administration in like the Biden administration, just the committees that I have oversight over, and it's quite a few, SEC, SBA, OCC, FDIC, you would not believe the level of bureaucracy, of corruption. I'm going to go so far as to say corruption and bias that they allow to develop. Not to mention the fact, you know, the SBA had 2,300 employees. When Biden administration came in, when they left, they had 5,200, Jimmy.
0: That's insane.
1: Insane. And then when we cut it back by like 30%, oh, my God, you're letting people. And get this, when we went and did a, it wasn't even a surprise visit. They had about 15% of the employees. This is 2 years after COVID showing up for work.
0: Wow.
1: That's how inefficient that they allow it to go. And that's the Trump administration is not doing that. And that's what people got to remember with these midterms. These midterms, if we let these go. Count on impeachment, not just of the president, the vice president, for no reason, cabinet members, and then investigations on crazy stuff.
0: Essentially what it is it'll allow them to run out the clock on the Trump administration.
1: You said it.
0: I mean, there's nothing you can do legislatively.
1: And then start politicking immediately for 2028.
0: That's all this is. And I'm watching it like the slow motion train wreck ensue, because even right now in this moment, there's no Democrat getting in front of a microphone talking about any deliverable for the midterms other than we're going to get Trump. That's not a deliverable. That's the part I'm fascinated by. People used to say, like, I'll lower the bills or I'll clean up the streets. Yeah. And now it's really become just such like a bitter, petty partisan feud. I don't know why I'm mad-libbing with all this alliteration as a community college guy. I don't know why I did that to myself. But we're talking to Congressman Dan Muser about all of the dysfunction in Washington. We are, of course, in the Mohican Casino. Be honest. Did they book you on this interview to keep me away from the blackjack tables? Tell me what they told you on the way in.
1: Well, you know what? This place, one thing Pennsylvania's done pretty well is our casino initiatives. We have 12 casinos. It works well. They're highly taxed.
0: Yep.
1: But it works. It delivers these days almost $2 billion, $1.5 billion. Now, people are overpromised. Some people can hear me say, oh, it wasn't run right. You know, it was supposed to pay for our property taxes. Mm-hmm. Well, it does, but nowhere near enough since there's 6 million homes in Pennsylvania that need, you know, property tax relief. But there are other ways to do that, driving the economy forward. A lot of the energy initiatives we have, even these data centers coming in, which is a really, you know, local, big contentious issue right now. But if we can make those work, those can bring a lot of value to our state. And not just value, improvement to our hospitals, improvement to our schools, improvement to our manufacturing, you know, AI, the AI revolution, being on the edge of it.
0: Yeah, that's a great point. And the thing I would add to that, too, is what often gets kind of like omitted from the context of this is spending. Okay, the government just spends too much money. Like, they're doing this whole class warfare, go eat the rich thing. Mm-hmm. But we don't have a revenue problem. We have a spending problem. And it's like, if we all know those stories of like a guy who got drafted in the first round of the NFL. He made $100 million, but he's broke somehow. Yeah. We live like that as a government. We're the richest country in the world that we're $37 trillion in debt. It's not a revenue problem at that point.
1: It's not. And even look at the numbers. The increases in revenues are phenomenal.
0: Yeah.
1: During the Trump won 4 years, we had like 30%, 35% increase in revenue.
0: Uh-huh.
1: But we had, you know, close to that in spending.
0: Yeah.
1: Now, a lot of that was due to the COVID shutdown, which, you know, what so many mistakes were made. Yeah. You can't even start pointing blame. But when the Biden administration came in, they didn't want any, you know, don't let any crisis go without maximizing, without taking advantage of, whatever that saying exactly is.
0: Never let a good crisis go to waste.
1: Go to waste.
0: Something like that. Yep.
1: They spend, when we're in recovery, $7 trillion, and we couldn't stop them. I mean, it was the crazy inflation through the roof.
0: Yeah, it was bananas. Well, since you said inflation, because that's where I wanted to go with this, the Inflation Reduction Act was a climate bill. They called it the Inflation Reduction Act, but in a roundabout way, they had a concert on the lawn congratulating themselves for climate spending.
1: Because that's what it was.
0: Yeah. And it was a little bit of a Trojan horse, if you will. Okay. And, we're in Mohegan. We're not interested in Trojan horses. We can bet real horses right out the door. I don't need your Trojan horses.
1: Yeah.
0: So we got a good event tonight. It's exciting. As a Babylon guy growing up, and ultimately you moved to Pennsylvania and you had a very successful business, did talk radio play a role in your life or your evolution or your worldview, listening to it as a commuter or anything like that?
1: Well, yes. I used to listen to Howard Stern.
0: Oh, that's funny.
1: Very early on.
0: Mm-hmm.
1: I remember driving to work. I actually worked out at Robert Moses.
0: Oh, get out. It's funny. Yeah. Oh, yeah. I know it well.
1: Yeah. And I'd be listening to Howard Stern on the way in when he was with WNBC in that day. And then after a number of years, I'll never forget when I first started with Pride Mobility, a guy by the name of Rush Limbaugh started coming on the radio. And I spent a lot of time listening to him. But there were other people in New York, right, on 1010 and
0: that
1: I used to listen to.
0: No, I love all that. And you were listening to, like, Howard when he was, on the way to become the king of all media.
1: He was funny.
0: Yeah, now he's like the Prince Harry of all media. It's a lot of complaints. It's like, act
1: really is. I haven't listened to him in years. And you turn it on, I turn it on for a minute. I can't even listen to him. It's ridiculous.
0: Yeah, because he was a champion of the little guy. I bet you on some level, for real. Because, President Trump called into the Stern Show once a week for about 20 years. If you have a Howard ego where you think you're the king of all media and you're the self-described king of all media, having a guest on your show become the most famous human being that ever lived is probably too much for his ego to deal with.
1: So true.
0: Yeah.
1: So that's exactly what it is.
0: Yeah.
1: Right. He beyond surpassed him, right?
0: Yeah.
1: He was the guest on his show.
0: Yeah. I mean, think about it. Howard is a guy who ran for governor of New York once.
1: Yeah, I remember that.
0: It lasted about an hour and a half.
1: He wouldn't release his taxes, I remember. And how about Trump? You grew up with him. I grew up with him more because I got a good 10 years on you. And from the Woman Ring to all the things that he was doing. And he was, a New York celebrity.
0: Yep.
1: But so many charitably. We used to hear all about the a guy helped him with his change his tire and he paid his mortgage off.
0: Yeah.
1: But the Woman Ring is another example. And the buildings that he...
0: Since you bring this up, can I just jump in for a second? We're talking to Congressman Dan Muser. At the funeral for Jesse Jackson, every Democrat elected official got up there and called Trump some form of white supremacist. It was Donald Trump that gave the Rainbow Coalition their office space in 1984 to Jesse Jackson. And that's the point.
1: That's a surprise.
0: So it's been 10 years of them manufacturing a hysteria around a guy we all knew.
1: Right.
0: But they've kind of reacted to him as if it was this fringe character who blasted onto the scene, and ergo, the ends justified the means in terms of the unconditional ways that they've opposed an America First agenda. But I think people are starting to get it. I think your success is proof of that. People want competent leadership that shares their priorities. That's all you need to do. If we're talking to you, I feel like I could run, but I can't pass the background check. So I'll leave it to you.
1: You would. You should run.
0: No, never.
1: We got some good members out there. Don't go running against Garbarino or Lotto.
0: No, they're safe. The Long Island guys are safe. Yeah. It's going to be fine. I'm going nowhere. I'm here on the radio where I belong.
1: You can run against Swazi if you want.
0: All right. Well, we'll see how this blackjack foray goes.
1: Yeah,
0: Congressman, I really appreciate this. I'll see you tonight.
1: Jimmy, great seeing you. See you tonight. Thanks for being here.
0: You're damn right. Well, let's get him.
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bottom of the ninth on Fox Across America with Jimmy Failla. If you're listening nationally, this is it. To quote Boys to Men, we've come to the end of the road. If you're listening locally, I will be on part of a panel discussion tonight at the Mohican Casino here in Mohican, Pennsylvania, in Wilkes-Barre. We are, of course, going to be eating dinner at the Bold Gold Broadcast and Media Foundation's 10th event and dinner, which assists young people getting into radio broadcasting, specifically the news and talk formats here at Mohican, which is Pennsylvania's first casino. And we're doing this, of course, on behalf of our Superstar Fox Across America affiliate, 94.3 FM, The Talker. And they have put on a phenomenal, phenomenal event today. A lot of great congressmen, a lot of local news personalities. Obviously, my main man, Joe Portelli, running the board on this end. I got Josh and Mikey up in New York checking in on the show in between visits to the online gambling sites. And we've had a phenomenal time. And I will tell you this as, you know, someone thrilled to be chosen to come out and be at one of these events around future broadcasters. Everybody who is lucky enough to wind up behind a microphone or in front of a camera, I say this all the time to you, man. You are going to be a force multiplier of something. You're going to put thousands and millions of people into whatever vibe you project into the universe. And I bring it up a lot to talk about broadcasting, but it actually applies to everybody listening to the show. Whether you're in broadcasting or you're a dog groomer, okay, or you deliver auto parts, or you're a mailman, or you're a cop, or you're a fireman, whatever the hell you do, you're a teacher. It doesn't, none of it matters. The point is, whatever your vibe is, you're constantly multiplying that every day into hundreds and thousands of lives, whether you realize it or not. That's why I do this stupid, be cool, kumbaya show where I'm like, everybody needs to chill the F out and have a nice time. Okay. We live in America, and I talked to so many people today in elected office. Lara Trump was even here. She's not in elected office, but her father-in-law is the friggin' president. And we were talking about how we let politics get so partisan and petty and stupid that it's now so much more important to beat the other political side

0: the streets will be a little safer. They're not even doing that. They're just like, hey, you're one of those people who hates Trump as a lifestyle, so I'm going to point out that he's bad, remind you that I don't like him, and demand your vote. But you're voting for nothing. That's the part that gets me all the time. We talked a little bit about gas prices at the top of the show. That's real. Like, if you're voting, you don't like the direction of the gas prices, you want the war to end, or you want them to increase production or natural gas here in Pennsylvania, whatever the case may be, I get it. That's a tangible thing. But when you're running on literally the phrase orange man bad, okay, you are no longer a serious person. And that's all you ever need to be successful in this world, is somebody folks recognize as a force multiplier of positive energy that kind of has their eye on the prize. They're trying to do good things with their time in your life, their time in elected office, their time on this earth. I don't know why I'm giving you a commencement speech. Maybe because when you get grades like the ones I got, no one's ever going to ask you to give a commencement speech. I don't even get to give a speech tonight. It's like a Q&A. But the point is, we did 3 hours out here in Mohican and managed not to venture into the casino once. So the good news is I didn't lose any money, okay? The bad news is the night is young. So you might see me tomorrow on the radio.
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10: Passenger evacuation underway. I'm Sue Guzman, Fox News. Passengers being evacuated and flown home from the Canary Islands from the cruise ship hit by a hantavirus outbreak. There are 17 Americans, one of whom is showing mild symptoms of the virus, another tested positive. More from Fox's CB Cotton.
11: Global health leaders say some of the ship's passengers have already landed back in their home countries of Spain and France. We know a repatriation flight from the U.S. State Department is expected to arrive. So new video shows some of the first passengers stepping off the ship, all covered head to toe in protective gear. Small boats ferried the evacuees from the vessel to the shore, where Spanish authorities say an intense containment operation is in place to keep these passengers separated from the public. Around 150 people were still on board when the ship anchored this morning in Spain's Canary Islands. Spanish health officials said none were showing signs of the hantavirus, which are described as flu-like symptoms.
10: U.S. Department of Health and Human Services is transporting the 17 Americans to the University of Nebraska Medical Center, where they will undergo special

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1: All right, here we go. 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A lot of dirtbags out there trying to divide us, get you mad at the country. It's not happening on this show.
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1: No, ma'am. We're bringing in Kennedy, as proud of a patriot as there is. I don't think there's another person in media that has done more to support American-owned beer companies than Kennedy. She'll be joining us in this hour, and we are going to get into Tom Homan's personal trainers. That's a real thing. You know Tom Homan, the Borders are. Well, John Friccioni and his wife Sharon Friccioni, who are IFBB pro bodybuilders, co-owners of Way of the Lord Supplements, W-H-E-Y, they are going to be stopping by as well. We're putting you on the Tom Homan deportation diet. You know, people talk about CrossFit. How about cross border? Okay, is what's about to happen. It's going to be a serious hour of the big bad one and only Fox Across America. So 888-788-9910 if you want to be a part of the show. Also, the phone number if you don't want to be a part of the show.
3: You're just another dirtbag.
1: That's why we can't put my mom on the phone. But either way, you are welcome to be here, regardless of what you identify, what you're attracted to, what your political ideology happens to be. We say every day, be a Republican, be a Democrat, just don't be a... You know what? Don't be a member of the media. That's a great place to start this conversation. I want to play you this J.D. Vance clip off the tippy top of the hour, because it really is everything. You know that phrase? That jacket is everything. This song is everything. Well, I don't know. I hate the young terminology. You know when they say it's giving, but there's no other word to go with it? It's like we make fun of trans people for that reconfigured language of they now meaning one person instead of five. But what does giving mean? That shirt is giving. Or, you know, this clip is everything. I don't know. Okay. I'm an old man. Get off my lawn. But as we sit here on my radio, this J.D. Vance clip really does sum up everything that's wrong with modern political discourse, because he's doing something. I've talked about this on the air. It's about media manipulation through context. J.D. Vance talks about taking away food stamps from dead people. Do you know there are thousands of dead people who still receive food stamps?
4: That's not right.
1: And the average person hears that and goes, well, what's the big deal? They can't do anything with them. They're dead. The point is, living people are receiving the food stamps in the name of a dead person.
4: That's not right.
1: That's what I'm trying to tell you. It's like hospice fraud. Do you know the hospice fraud out in California? One of the reasons they had such a hard time uncovering it was, well, one, they're corrupt and they were probably benefiting from it and getting campaign contributions in time from a lot of the people committing the fraud. But the real reason, a lot of the good-hearted people might not have been in tune with a red flag that told them something was amiss, is because in hospice fraud, what they do is use the social security numbers of living people, real people. So they go out, they steal your social security number, and they enroll you in a hospice. We played a clip last month. It was a CBS package about a woman who was very much alive and playing pickleball the day they came and talked to her. She was 53. And they were like, do you know you're listed as dying in a California hospice? And she was like, get out of here. And they were like, yeah, apparently they used your social security to claim benefits.
5: What in the wide, wide world of sports is going on here?
1: Okay, they are, in a lot of instances, all of these government entitlements are being taken advantage of. We're the most generous country in the world, but there's a lot of dirtbags out there that exploit that generosity. You think about Minneapolis, where they started a $3 million fund for the parents of autistic children who had to deal with the pandemic and educational needs and anything along the lines of schools being closed and life being harder, as if life isn't hard enough for those parents to begin with. The government generously and rightly stepped in and said, hey, it's a $3 million fund to get, you know, make sure there's proper resources to the finite amount of families dealing with this. Well, lo and behold, that ballooned to a $300 million project, because people started claiming the social security numbers, in some instances legitimately, but in most instances illegitimately, and claiming benefits off a program that was originally earmarked for $3 million bucks. and the fraud ballooned to the moon, and Minneapolis looked the other way because, similar to the Somali daycare fraud, they were getting votes from the people committing the fraud, and they were getting donations to their political campaigns.
4: It costs a lot of money to run for political office.
1: Doesn't mean it should be corrupt money, but here we are. So as it pertains to J.D. Vance and the difficulty of having an accurate conversation in the year 2026, he tells a story about how he's going to cut food stamps for dead people. And then rightly goes on to say, oh, you know, the media is just going to report it as J.D. Vance is cutting food stamps.
6: Bingo, man. Bingo.
1: And that's exactly the point he makes, is that every single time Trump or a member of his administration makes some type of a claim, okay, the media will either cut the claim in half to kind of cheat the angle, or they'll just misrepresent it entirely. How many times have we said the both sides clip in Charlottesville? Donald Trump said there were fine people on both sides. He never condemned the neo-Nazis and the white nationalists.
7: And you had people, and I'm not talking about the neo-Nazis and the white nationalists, because they should be condemned totally.
1: Never mind, by the way. Not only did they lie about that, but we now know that the Southern Poverty Law Center was paying people on both sides to stage that protest and counter-protest because it allowed them to shake down companies for more money. If you didn't follow any of the indictments related to the Southern Poverty Law Center, they essentially are an extortion group that claims to be tracking spikes in hate crimes throughout the country. And what they do is they call up local businesses, local corporations, and go, hey, we had a spike in hate crimes this month. Do you want to donate to help us index this, keep an eye on it, make sure it doesn't go unnoticed, and we keep it under control? And the people give them a little money because they go, I don't want to be known as being against, you know, stopping hate crimes. But what the Southern Poverty Law Center ultimately started to do is they said, well, what if we start staging some of these crimes? That brings up the index numbers higher. That allows us to lean on the corporations extra hard. We wind up getting a lot more money.
8: We're paying in cash.
1: So ultimately, they staged Charlottesville. And by the time this is over, you'll find out at least 100 of them were involved in January 6th. Okay, but as it pertains to media manipulation, they flat out omitted Donald Trump's condemnation of neo-Nazis and white nationalists. They said, no, Trump just got up there, so there were fine people on both sides. I just played you him condemning them, but it is accepted fact in political parlance that Trump said there were fine people on both sides. And everybody in the media believes it to this day. It's a lie they told themselves, but you never let the facts get in the way of a good Trump smear. So here is J.D. Vance outlining how the modern game is played, and this is spot on. He was standing on stage in Des Moines, Iowa, in a very place I was a week ago. I don't doubt some of the excellence rubbed off on J.D. Vance.
9: You can't handle the truth.
1: All right, well, I thought it was a fun thing to say. Here's J.D. Vance, clip 9.
10: We've got 355,000 people on SNAP benefits receiving double benefits. That we've got 186,000 dead people getting SNAP benefits. 186,000 dead Americans getting food stamps right now. Now, I know the fake news media is going to say that the big headline from this speech is J.D. Vance proposes that we take away food stamps. That's what they're going to say. I actually think that we should take food stamps away from dead people. I am guilty of that. I think that's a reasonable thing.
1: But what he's telling you is the truth. If he goes, I want to cut food stamps from dead people, the only thing that gets reported is, I want to cut food stamps.
11: That's why I don't read the newspaper, because it's garbage. And the editor that let it come out is garbage.
1: And when you see it framed that way, if you're a halfway decent people and you go, wow, God, J.D. Vance wants to cut food stamps. What a dirtbag. Okay, you might be right to think that, because you're not thinking that extra beat of, well, did he really say that? How many times do you read a headline and the headline is not reinforced in the article because it's their framing of what was said instead of the actual true context verbatim of what was said?
12: You can take that newspaper of yours and wipe off your dick with it.
1: Well, that's aggressive. Okay, here's a good example of that really quickly. Okay, I'm going to give you this dopey clip from The View. Joy Behar's mad about the Met Gala. Eat the rich. Jeff Bezos doesn't pay his taxes, yet he can fund the Met Gala. Guys, Jeff Bezos paid $3 billion in taxes last year. Okay. But the fact that they're slamming the Met Gala as anti-rich, you know, we shouldn't have it anymore. You know who was at the Met Gala last year? The cast of The View. Whoopi Goldberg was there. It's $100,000 a head. And here she is on TV lying. They pump into the bloodstream that this guy isn't paying his taxes. That's their new thing. The people who have spent the country into oblivion want you to believe the reason we're there is not because of their spending, but because the rich aren't paying their fair share in taxes. 1% of income earners in this country pay 50% of the income tax. The rich is paying beyond their fair share. And they create jobs along the way, and they pump a lot of money into a lot of different industries that obviously benefit from servicing them. But here is Joy Behar with a straight face telling you Jeff Bezos doesn't pay his taxes. Clip 15.
6: I mean, fine. I love Amazon. Pay your taxes, Bezos. Mm-hmm. Pay your taxes. Mm-hmm. And pay your employees. Mm-hmm. And then I'd be happy to do Amazon because it happens to be a very good model for a company.
8: Right.
6: But, man, it's depressing to think of what goes on in this country. And it costs $100,000 to get into that Met Gala.
13: Yeah,
6: 100,000. Yeah. And there are people who can't afford gas, they can't afford food, they can't afford bread. It's like we're living in some kind of Louis the 15th period in history.
1: Except she's been to that Met Gala. Joy Behar, the woman sitting next to her going, "Yeah, 100,000, too much." You know who was there last year? Whoopi Goldberg. She was at that dinner. She paid the 100,000. She wore the fancy dress. She hung out with the rich people. So you understand, rich people are only bad if they don't hold the same views as the Democrats. And to be clear, Jeff Bezos ain't a Republican. He's a capitalist, but he ain't a Republican. But the fact that he's not lining up to just call Donald Trump Hitler suddenly makes him the devil. It's like Elon Musk. Elon Musk was the patron saint of the Democratic Party because he pioneered electric cars, mass marketed them to the world. And the fact that he's doing all this incredible work on Neuralink and Starlink, SpaceX, stuff that really does in a lot of ways make him the Einstein of this time in our lives. He is absolutely positively public enemy number one because he is friendly with Donald Trump. The politics more important than the people and the progress of society. But again, these narratives can be peddled because they're lying about them. They're denying you context, full perspective. Let me give you this Gwyneth Paltrow clip. This is my favorite one. Gwyneth Paltrow's on her Goop podcast, whatever the hell that is, saying rich white guys are the problem. Now, Gwyneth Paltrow was worth $200 million. She's married quite a few rich white guys along the way. Lead singer of Coldplay, Brad Pitt. Her dad was Bruce Paltrow. Her mom was Blythe Danner. Very few people have come from richer, whiter genes than Gwyneth Paltrow. But like everybody else out there, they're glomming onto this eat the rich victimhood mentality. Here it is, clip 16.
13: How do you think we got to this place in culture where sort of nothing matters? And now all that matters is these kind of super rich white dudes mm-hmm. who are breaking rules, setting rules, mm-hmm. you know, seemingly like not caring so much about the downstream impact mm-hmm. on everything.
14: They don't mental think health culture. They don't think they're responsible for the dead.
1: They don't think they're responsible for the dead. I don't even know what to do with that.
15: Close your mouth, please.
1: Close your effing mouth, I think, is what Jillian Anderson said. But the point is, Jillian Michaels. But the point is, there's this fake context to everything being said on the left right now that's designed to manipulate sentiment. So you see the right is bad and the left is virtuous in opposing them. But again, you're not opposing a real thing. You're literally staking your entire appeal to the nation around a straw man argument. Except you're woke, so it's a straw person.
16: Everything woke turns to
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0: There it is, Fox Across America with Jimmy Failla doing the damn thing in New York City. I will be on the road this weekend, Omaha, Nebraska. We are at the Astro in La Vista. If you want to come hang with the gang, it's going to be a rowdy one. Anybody who saw me last night in Scranton knows we are not messing around. We have such a ridiculous time on stage doing live events because the thing we do here is real. I'm like a real person. There's no way you could meet me and go, wow, he's different than he is on the radio. This isn't the same guy I see on TV. Of course I am. You can't script this level of mediocrity. I'm just a dude, just telling you real stuff. And I bring that up because no one else will. This is so crazy, this clip I want to play you. Oh, man, this is so bananas. Okay, Katie Wilson, she is the mayor of Seattle. She's a weapons-grade idiot. So the other day, a video went pretty viral of two guys who shouldn't be in this country. They are illegal. They beat up a senior citizen horribly. It was caught on CCTV cameras. She went on TV to say, hey, we got to get rid of these CCTV cameras. They're putting illegal immigrants in jeopardy. You know, if people keep watching these types of videos, they're going to start harming illegal immigrants. So not a word for the senior citizen beaten up. No, we got to worry about the effect this could have on the illegals. It's like the old Norm MacDonald tweet, the late great Norm MacDonald. He had a great tweet about how he was being sarcastic in a post 9/11 world, about how he was concerned that if Muslim terrorists got their hands on a bomb that killed 10 million people, he's worried about the backlash against peaceful Muslims. And the reason that tweet went so viral is it spoke to the media prioritizing the wrong side of a problem. Like when it comes to CCTV cameras capturing illegal immigrants violently assaulting our senior citizens, the problem is not that the illegal immigrants are being caught on camera and people are getting mad about it. The problem is that people are getting beat up by illegal immigrants with violent arrest records.
1: I think he's got a point.
0: Yeah, the point is she's an idiot. Listen to this, clip 19.
2: This is legislation that will expand CCTV cameras that could potentially be taken control of by the Trump administration. And this is legislation that was opposed by immigrants' rights groups, by civil liberties groups, and by the Member of Color Caucus in the legislature. And I'll quote from their letter. This technology and technology similar to it has recently been in the news for its failure to be meaningfully and consistently secured, leading to breaches that could result in sensitive data being shared by ICE and putting our immigrant and refugee communities at risk.
0: Oh my goodness gracious.
3: What you just said is one of the most insanely idiotic things I have ever heard. Everyone in this room is now dumber for having listened to it.
0: So we're not mad that an illegal immigrant just beat up a 90-year-old within an inch of their life. What we're mad about is that people saw the video and now they can be angry with illegal immigrants. Does that sound like America and American citizens, most importantly, senior citizens, are anywhere near a priority to the Democrat Party?
4: Not even close!
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12: A Better Life with Dr. Sanjay Gupta.
13: So-called superagers, they are an enviable segment of the population. People who are older than 80, whose brains function like someone a fraction of their age. It's true, a lot of these people have genetics on their side, but more and more research is bearing out the idea that people who practice good brain health also slow their cognitive decline. Dr. Richard Isaacson, a pioneer in the Alzheimer's space, told us that, quote, his studies have found lifestyle changes, including diet, exercise, reducing stress and optimizing sleep, along with managing vascular risk factors with certain medications, can actually help grow brain areas and also reduce telltale signs of Alzheimer's, such as tau tangles and amyloid plaques. What else helps? Staying social, surrounding yourself with family and friends, and maybe even volunteering for a real sense of purpose. I'm Dr. Sanjay Gupta, helping you live a better life.
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0: They're playing little guitars, but we got a big guest. Seriously, she's gaining weight. I don't know why. Kid, the host of the Kennedy Saves the World podcast. Kennedy's in the house. Hey, girl.
1: From the talking ham. It's actually a compliment.
0: Good to see you.
1: Good to see you, too.
0: I was in... William, if you're listening, our comedy pimp who does listen to the show from time to time.
1: I love William.
0: Last night, I did this killer event. I was at the Mohegan, Pennsylvania Casino, a place...
1: Mohegan!
0: Hey, girl. And we went there, and we called it the Slots and Sluts Tour.
1: Damn right we did.
0: Sold it out. It was packed. It was wall-to-wall.
1: They got what they wanted.
0: And they got theirs.
1: They came for it. They got it.
0: Look at how they were dressed. Well, they got what they were dressed for.
1: Asking for it.
0: And in any event, so I'm doing this radio thing yesterday, Bold Gold Media, great event. And the property manager came up to me at dinner and said, do you know that you and Kennedy did the highest grossing show in the history of our property? So that happened. And we beat out, there we are. And we beat out 38 Special.
1: Damn right we did.
0: Rock band.
1: Yeah.
0: Hold On Loosely. That's what they sang. Hold On Loosely. And a lot of people were holding on. We had a lot of drunk, that meet and greet. Those people, some people go to the casino to play a slot machine. Some people go to get held up by one. Mm-hmm. I believe those were our fans.
1: That's absolutely right. And God, do we love them.
0: Unfortunately, people were stuffing library cards into the ATM machines. They had no idea what they were doing.
1: Didn't care.
0: But Slots and Sluts was a smash hit. Now, we don't have a return engagement planned, but based on the enthusiasm I encountered, I would imagine we're going to be back there sometime soon.
1: I think we should, Jim. I think we need it. They deserve it.
0: It's the only event we've ever done that we titled it Slots and Sluts. Mm-hmm. And everyone who showed up was absolutely positively invested in this idea that that's what we were calling the show.
1: Yeah, there was a man whose son had a fishing hook for an earring. And he was like, oh, my son really, he really wants to be with a professional woman like you. All right. Slow down.
0: Woo!
1: Pump the brakes there, sir.
0: But it was a smash hit, but so I thought of you, and it was funny.
1: Nice.
0: Yeah, I mean...
1: I'm going to be in Salt Lake City. So I'm in Vegas this week. It's Saturday night, 2 sold-out shows.
0: If you're listening on K-Dawn, you could still go by and stand outside the venue.
1: Go by, high five.
0: Let's
1: I don't
0: go.
1: Care. Like, I'll give you a hug. I don't got standards. Weekend after that, I'm in Salt Lake City.
0: Come on!
1: Friday and Saturday for 4 shows at Wise Guys.
0: If you're listening on KOAL... Gas
1: and up. I hope you are.
0: And you should be.
1: Yeah.
0: Okay. Gas up the Prius.
1: And that's going to be a banger.
0: That's a hot show.
1: Yeah, that's going to be a good one. I have not been to Salt Lake City since I was partying with the Beastie Boys and a bunch of pro snowboarders back in the 90s.
0: Wow.
1: It is a triumphant return. I'm very excited. I'm going to tailor the show to Salt Lake City.
0: I love that. So no booze? No, I'm kidding.
1: Extra booze.
0: Thank you. That's what's up.
1: I mean, I know Latter-day Saints have their own version of Rumspringa. I don't know what it is, but I went to high school. I would say about a third of the students in my high school were LDS.
0: Okay.
1: And they had their moments before they went off to BYU.
0: You get your money's worth.
1: Yes, exactly.
0: Because you're supposed to. You're supposed to leave the farm. We've all seen Kingpin.
1: Yeah.
0: You don't have to bowl like Randy Quaid. But it wouldn't hurt.
1: Helps.
0: Yeah, it wouldn't hurt. You don't have to work a shift at a strip club like Randy Quaid, but you'll drink free, you know? So is, what are those dates again in Salt Lake City? Because the KOAL listeners, these are good people.
1: May 15th and 16th.
0: May 15th and 16th.
1: Wise Guys, you can go to kennedynation.com. Get tickets for that show or any of the shows on the Enemies of Freedom tour. And it's been pretty wild. Like we've had some great shows in Austin, in Norfolk,
0: yeah,
1: Nebraska, going to Vegas this weekend.
0: Ooh.
1: I can't wait. I'm having so much fun on this tour. I mean, it's no Slots and Sluts, but you can't bastardize that pristine title.
0: Fair. It's its own thing. It's a standalone. But what I love about going on the road, as we both do this constantly, is the people who show up are a reflection of you. You know what I'm saying?
1: Yeah,
0: that's the coolest thing about it is like looking out at a room full of cool people and going, wow, like what I'm doing resonates with cool people. I don't, no one's coming up to me that's like militant, that wants to fight,
1: you know,
0: angry people.
1: No, it's mostly people who love Fox and a lot of people that go to my show. You know, there is some fun MTV nostalgia.
0: Yeah,
1: and it's
0: sure.
1: Like Gen Xers who are like, what the hell happened to MTV? What the hell happened to popular culture?
0: That's a good point.
1: And it's like, and we all just take such comfort knowing that we lived our childhood and high school eras through such incredible music.
0: The best. And the fact that we had that video parallel.
1: Yeah.
0: And we could just all sit around and just collectively absorb that. I mean, and you were administering the dosage for a great deal of this audience's probably peak pot smoking on the couch years, which matters.
1: Yes.
0: Because you might as well be a Beavis or a Butthead. You were a living Beavis, right there in the mix. How would that not matter? So when you look out in your audience, and I've been on tour with you just the same, and you see that, it's the coolest thing, because I tell people this all the time. You work in broadcasting. You are a force multiplier of whatever the vibe is. If your vibe is cool, you're force multiplying a lot of cool into the universe. You know, if you're angry, that's what you're bringing to your show. So there is so much validation in that experience of going on the road. So I love that for you. And if you're listening in Salt Lake City, there is no excuse. Route 15 is an easy road to drive. It's scenic. It's mountainous. It's
1: beautiful.
0: If you're in West Jordan.
1: It's one of my very favorite places to go.
0: Yeah.
1: I love it. And because you can just... If you're in New York, you can fly in and you can be on the hill within an hour.
0: Oh, yeah. No, it's a win, man. My cousin Tommy is a chef for the Utah Utes, the football team.
1: Stop it.
0: Yes, he hangs out. He lives in West Jordan. He doesn't live far. Chaffetz is not in West Jordan, but those guys live kind of near each other.
1: Maybe I can get the Chaffetzes to go. I just worry that I would offend them because some of the stories are like really filthy.
0: Yo. One of the funniest things from this past weekend, talking about you and filth. This is great. Because it was a very clean show that we did.
1: Yes.
0: There was a segment, I believe it
1: was... Fox News Saturday Night with Jimmy Fallon.
0: Yes.
1: Saturday nights, 10 p.m. Eastern, 7 in the West.
0: So it's me, Kennedy. It's a great show. The RZA from the Wu-Tang Clan. It's been... Gianno's there. We're having a good time.
1: Gianno, who, he was one of those people who not only survived the shooting at the correspondence dinner... He was there with his phone out, videoing some really harrowing moments, right there.
0: So we were going for the wine. He was going for the viral video. And he was smart because he licensed that content and probably made a gazillion dollars. Bless so Gianno Cole, if it don't make dollars, don't make sense. But the point is, we're on this epic show. I think we were talking about Spirit Airlines. And I was the RZA who mentioned people throwing nuts on the plane. And there was a woman on the panel that night who said she's had plenty of nuts in her face on a plane.
1: Because I'm prone to snack.
0: She's a very big snacker. Mm-hmm. And apparently there was one commenter who had a nut allergy. Who wrote me this? I got to find the comment now. Someone wrote it on one of my Twitter posts. It's lengthy. And it's about you and me and that vulgar moment that we shared on Saturday night.
1: How dare you? Shame.
0: And this is why they said, I've listened to you and Kennedy for 5 years. And when I read this critique, I just wrote back, no, you haven't. If you've been listening for 5 years, that doesn't even make the middle podium of things we've said.
1: Yeah, that doesn't even move the needle.
0: Yeah, that's because the whole hook of what you and I are doing in mass media is we're letting the people watching at home go, what would it be like if these people didn't care at all and they just said anything they were thinking? Yeah. We are doing a pull the goalie version of media. That's what we're doing. It's comedy. We are comedy raw-dogging
1: it. It's what you asked for, and it's what you need. And you are welcome, because we are givers. We are public servants.
0: And it reminds me of the letter we got after Mohican, where someone said, I went to the Slots and Sluts tour. I was like, no, that's it. You went. It was called Slots and Sluts.
1: You knew what you were getting.
0: Any expectation of decorum.
1: Yeah. That's like going to a cigar show and complaining you left there smelling like smoke.
0: I was down at the Tijuana Donkey Show last night, and I got to tell you.
1: I got some fluids to the face that cannot be identified in a bio lab.
0: So, two things we do. Okay, we are, unapologetically honest with this audience.
1: Mm-hmm.
0: Okay, we're obviously not censoring ourselves to a great degree, if at all. And we're both very pro-American, and we're both capitalists. And I bring up capitalists because this reaction to the Met Gala of we got to eat the rich. I don't know if you heard the Joy Behar clip, but she's Jeff Bezos, if he can pay $100,000 for the Met Gala ticket, he can pay his taxes. Do you know Jeff Bezos pays $3 billion?
1: Yeah, so that's the thing. And Billy Binion from Reason put out a wonderful graph this week about how much people actually pay in taxes. And if you talk to any rich person, and you can, it can be rich by any metric. Like if you say someone who earns over $100,000 is rich, fine. If you say it's over $500,000, over $1 million, over $10 million, whatever, you just ask those people. Don't tell them what they're paying. Ask them what they are paying.
0: Yeah.
1: And it is a shocking amount of money.
0: Oh,
1: like we have a progressive tax system in this country. The more you make, the more you pay.
0: Yes.
1: And you know, this clicky social media idea that the rich aren't paying their fair share. Thanks, Senator Warren.
0: Who's worth $30 million, by the way.
1: Yeah, interestingly, like she and Ilhan Omar are now multimillionaires, having shown up in Washington, D.C. with almost nothing.
0: Nothing.
1: But somehow, you know, they're capitalists in the dark.
0: Yeah.
1: And everyone else who works hard and aspires and who's been fortunate enough to make some money, they have so much of that money confiscated.
0: Yeah.
1: And, you know, rich people look around and they say to themselves, like, what is the return on my investment? Because, you know, it's like, it's being very gracious saying that it is an investment in this country when you are overly taxed.
0: Yes.
1: But what is the return? Like, even Cardi B realized that when she started making money. She's like, there's still crime. There's still potholes. And I was like, welcome to the Liberty Movement. Because the idea that the rich aren't paying taxes is a bowel movement.
0: Hey, bang, Kennedy's here.
1: Woo!
0: She's on the road. She's slanging jokes.
1: On the road again.
0: On the road again. And I find it so fascinating because obviously tax the rich is a way to outsource the fact that some people won't stop spending money in Washington. If you actually manage spending, because we live as a country, like the folk story, you know, and everyone has a folk story related to a pro athlete who made $100 million and is broke now. That's how we live as a country.
1: Yes.
0: We have the $100 million contract. We make more money than any country in the world, and we're $37 trillion in debt.
1: Yeah.
0: So we are the Jamarcus Russell of countries in that regard.
1: At some point, the country's going to blow out its knee.
0: Yeah.
1: And never be able to play again.
0: And you can't.
1: And we're not saving.
0: No, no, ma'am. That's who we're going to be. Going to be Jamarcus Russell, former Raiders draft pick. But that's the part I think is stupid. And when they say these things, like, you know, the billionaires, like billionaires are just bad. Okay, you can't put a cap on ambition. You know, if you said, oh, we can't, we shouldn't have billionaires. You wouldn't have millionaires. You know what I mean? Destroying ambition. But bigger than that, and this is the funny thing that nobody ever talks about when they say, like, oh, the billionaires are bad. Tell a waitress who is like a single mom who got a $5,000 tip at a Perkins that we shouldn't have billionaires.
1: Yeah.
0: You know, and all of the people that service the peripheral economies that they create, that we shouldn't have those billionaires.
1: That's all we're waiting for.
0: Yeah.
1: Like anyone who buys a scratch ticket, anyone who plays Mega Millions, like that's, we are an optimistic country.
0: Yes.
1: Like that's all we're waiting for is the $5,000 tip.
0: Yeah.
1: Don't withhold that from us.
0: Yeah.
1: With the idea that there should be a maximum wage, that we should absolutely max out, because then you destroy innovation. And innovation is actually the thing that saves lives. It doesn't matter if it's like coming up with a new way of paving roads or an immunotherapy that will treat five different kinds of cancer.
0: Yep. That's
1: like,
0: a great point.
1: You want innovation, and human beings are selfish creatures, and we need something to keep us motivated to earn more, to gather more, to find resources to survive and feed our families. It is how human beings are designed, but it is also the thing that has allowed America to beat every one of her foes.
0: Every single one.
1: Every damn one.
0: And that's why we can have something called the Slots and Sluts Tour.
1: Yes, because we are innovators.
0: We got more Kennedy. Don't go anywhere.
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0: morning. There it is, Fox Across America with Jimmy Failla. The K-Train is in the station. Host of the Kennedy Saves the World podcast and the headliner out there in Utah, Salt Lake City, the weekend of May 15th, next weekend. That's a big damn deal.
1: The Gateway. Wise guys, come see me.
0: I love that.
1: KennedyNation.com. Get your tickets.
0: Get your
1: tickets. Enemies of freedom.
0: Come see the K-Train yucking it up. And the one thing I will tell you about going on the road right now is it's a great time to leave New York. I like leaving New York right now in a weird way. Not because I don't love New York and I don't have a lot of people here.
1: Because we have a commie mayor.
0: It's killing me. And I've been talking about it a lot on the road because there's just so much stupidity. I was playing clips. The guy from Citadel was talking about how Miami is making so much money because so many of the industries that would otherwise exist here are like, what if we just don't have to pay any of these taxes?
1: Yeah.
0: And we're in Miami. Yeah. you know these hot chicks we're checking out on the sidewalk 4 months a year? What if we get to check them out scantily clad the other 8 months too?
1: See, I'm thinking like, what if I could ocean swim?
0: Yeah, fair.
1: 300 days a year. Like, mm-hmm. What if I could run outside in December?
0: Yeah. But you're not a horny finance person. A horny finance person, just boobs and bucks. You know what I mean? In Miami, that's the place. And I was talking about this because in so many of these cities, like Seattle's doing this too, they literally are chasing away industry.
1: Yes.
0: But it's crazy because obviously it's going to screw the people.
1: Because we're looking out for vulnerable communities. So
0: by creating
1: we're raising
0: more of them.
1: Taxes and firing cops and inviting rich people to live because of vulnerable. They're allergic to rich people and cops.
0: It's so crazy. Like when I watch the California.
1: Actually, you kind of need two of those things in order to have a functioning society. But okay.
0: It does help to have them around.
1: Yeah, well.
0: But when I was watching the California debate last night, I got back to my hotel room and there's nobody running on anything in California that's any different than every other state in the country. It's not unique to California. You know, their gas tax is higher than everybody else's, but all of the other things they're doing in terms of prioritizing illegal immigrants and downgrading the country.

0: with a minute to go, because you're not wrong. I did. I watched the whole debate and I was so fascinated because even, you remember when we said it was disastrous because Kamala said she wouldn't do anything different than Biden?
1: Yeah.
0: Everybody on the stage won't do anything different than Newsom. Perfect. Like Hilton will, Chad Bianco might, yeah. You know, but the rest of the stage is like, no, he's crushing.
1: No, I want Hilton, yep, and Chad Bianco to get all of the votes. So it's two Republicans going
0: amazing.
1: Head to head in the general. That would be the best. And I hope all of those dumb establishment, mealy-mouthed, spineless Democrats cannibalize each other. And I hope it costs them all the election.
0: Oh, well, if it does, I'll be watching MSNBC right next to you on the couch because it's going to be good stuff. The K-Train. Go see her in Salt Lake City next week. Woo! If you know what's good for you.
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10: You know, I watched a video the other day about kids getting landlines at home. We haven't had a landline in my house in I can't even tell you how long. But seeing these parents about my age being teleported back to their own childhoods, a simpler time before screens, was really powerful. And as for the kids, they sat and had conversations with their grandparents without multitasking or being distracted by a screen. I thought this was a great way to have kids stay in touch with family members and friends without getting sucked into the smartphone era too young. Of course, you need other people close by to hop on board as well if this is something that's going to work. Perhaps most important, I realized, these relics can be a great conversation starter with your children. You can talk about what it really means to be connected in this day and age. Things have changed a lot. I'm Dr. Sanjay Gupta, helping you live a better life.
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12: Rejecting Iran's response, I'm Ted Lindner, Fox News. President Trump doing just that on Sunday, rejecting Iran's response to the U.S. peace plan. Posting online Sunday afternoon, he does not like it. Fox's Alex Hogan with the details from the White House.
13: Still no deal. President Trump confirming that he had received the latest response, writing this on Truth Social. He said, "I have just read the response from Iran's so-called representatives. I don't like it. Totally unacceptable. Thank you for your attention to this matter." Iranian state media announced that Iran had sent its response through a Pakistani mediator. Amid efforts to secure a deal, Secretary of State Marco Rubio and Presidential Envoy Steve Witkoff met with Qatar's Prime Minister and the Foreign Affairs Minister, and that meeting taking place in Miami. The ongoing war will likely loom over conversations that will take place during President Trump's visit to China this upcoming week.
12: Meantime, Russian President Putin says he believes the Russia-Ukraine war is coming to an end. He made his comments during an annual Victory Day parade, as we hear from Fox's Stephanie Bennett.
14: The president of Russia did not elaborate. He made those comments after yesterday's scaled back Victory Day parade in Moscow's Red Square. Russian officials citing the current operational situation, meaning for the first time in 20 years, that usual rows of tanks and ballistic missile carriers were absent. The annual parade usually commemorates the end of World War II, but Putin used his speech to justify his war in Ukraine and denounce NATO, saying victory has always been and will be.

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6: What are the chances you are listening to this while drinking a nice hot cup of coffee? If so, don't let me stop you. For years, we've been reporting on the health benefits of coffee, and that's not going to stop today. A new study, this one out of Harvard School of Public Health, found that coffee and tea could help lower your risk of developing dementia. People who enjoyed 1 to 3 caffeinated cups a day saw the biggest impact. In addition to the caffeine, coffee contains hundreds of bioactive compounds that can influence inflammation, glucose metabolism, vascular function, and oxidative stress. It's also possible coffee drinkers might be doing other things that keep them healthy. Eating a more balanced diet, getting plenty of exercise, sleep, not smoking, or drinking too much alcohol. And finally, staying socially active. I'm Dr. Sanjay Gupta, helping you live a better life.
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4: The passengers back home in the U.S. I'm Ted Lindner. This is a Fox News alert. 17 American passengers from the cruise ship hit by the hantavirus outbreak have now arrived home. HHS says one of them showing mild symptoms, while a second American tested positive but has no symptoms. Fox's Jonathan Savage with the latest for us this morning.
5: A French woman evacuated from the cruise ship hit by hantavirus is in the hospital, her health worsening, and tests confirm she has contracted the respiratory disease. Three passengers on the MV Hondius have died as a result of hantavirus. Several others were also infected, including one of the 17 Americans evacuated over the weekend and flown to Nebraska. The U.S. citizen currently has no symptoms. The ship's docked in the Spanish island of Tenerife. Passengers were escorted to shore by staff in full body protective gear and breathing masks. The World Health Organization says the risk to public health is low. Jonathan Savage, Fox News.
4: The 17 U.S. citizens and a British national are now in Nebraska for screening. After President Trump blasted Tehran for rejecting the latest U.S. peace offer on Sunday, Americans may be about to get a jolt at the gas pump. GasBuddy.com petroleum analyst Patrick DeHaan says prices may be about to rise in the coming days. He's also concerned about prices surging for truckers in the Midwest.
6: Diesel prices in some areas of the Great Lakes now well beyond the $6 a gallon mark. In fact, some stations now in areas of the Great Lakes, including Michigan, Indiana, Ohio, Illinois, and Wisconsin, are pushing closer to $7 for a gallon of diesel. Certainly, that is going to be very impactful the longer it sticks around.
4: AAA says the average cost of a gallon of diesel in California now at $7.46. And President Trump and Chinese President Xi are set to meet in Beijing this week. Summit marks the first visit to China by a sitting U.S. president since Trump's visit in 2017. 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
22: What are the chances you are listening to this while drinking a nice hot cup of coffee? If so, don't let me stop you. For years, we've been reporting on the health benefits of coffee, and that's not going to stop today. A new study, this one out of Harvard School of Public Health, found that coffee and tea could help lower your risk of developing dementia. People who enjoyed 1 to 3 caffeinated cups a day saw the biggest impact. In addition to the caffeine, coffee contains hundreds of bioactive compounds that can influence inflammation, glucose metabolism, vascular function, and oxidative stress. It's also possible coffee drinkers might be doing other things that keep them healthy. eating a more balanced diet.

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8: Now, it's Red Eye Radio. Gary McNamara and Eric Hurley talk about everything from politics to social issues and news of the day. Whether you're up late or you're just starting your day, welcome to the show. 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
9: All across America, we are Red Eye Radio. He is Eric Hurley, and I'm Gary McNamara. Good morning. Hello. All right, let's go back. Let's see what a prediction was made 6 years ago, all right?
10: All right.
9: Here we go. Bernie Sanders, six years ago. A little over 6 years ago. Here we go.
11: The scientists are telling us that if we don't act incredibly boldly within the next 6-7 years, there will be irreparable damage done, not just to Nevada, not just to Vermont or Massachusetts, but to the entire world.
9: There you go.
10: Yeah.
9: Anything change?
10: Well, there's been damage done. It has nothing to do with the environment. It's the radical left that's doing the damage.
9: Well, this is just a continuation of what we've always said. When every doomsday scenario that is made, and they've all been doomsday scenarios.
10: Yeah.
9: When not one of them ever come true, when is it okay to say, well, if you've been wrong, if you've thrown out over the last couple of decades 50 doomsday scenarios, which you say absolutely is going to happen or are going to happen, and they don't, when do you lose credibility?
10: You never do on the left, because they don't care about the truth. Credibility only matters if you care about the truth.
12: Yeah, just...
10: And they've never cared about the truth.
12: Just find that interesting.
10: They just want the willfully ignorant to move on and go about their day and not look into the facts, not check them on their false predictions over the years. For decades that they've been doing this.
12: Yeah.
10: And they don't care about the truth.
12: Somebody mentioned, I saw it over the weekend again. Seems like more people are picking up. We actually played it a few weeks ago when Gore was out there saying one of the concerns we have now is for global cooling. Mm-hmm. It was like,
10: yeah, right. Yeah. Well, you know, that's, of course, they're going to have to change their tune. How many times have they changed their tune? It was global warming. It was climate chaos. It was temporarily displaced climate. No, wait. That was for illegal immigrants. It was global chaos and global what was the catastrophic something. They had something with catastrophic in it. Change the definition every day. That way no one gets to double check you. When you can make a boy a girl or a girl a boy just by saying so, then the definitions or what you call climate change or whatever your next thing is or your big thing is doesn't matter to anybody. You can call it whatever you want. You can call it something different every day, and that's exactly what they do. They change the meaning of words, or they think they do. That's the attempt. Change the language, control the language, which is why it was so important for them to control the language on social media. For so long, they got away with it. For years, with help from the FBI, before the Twitter files came out, before Elon Musk stepped in and overpaid for Twitter.
9: Hmm. Well, it was one of those weekends that the things that were being said. What was it last week that AOC said? Because she had another one that came out after that where she talked about the fact that the revolution, the American Revolution, was against the billionaires.
10: Yeah.
9: It's like, what the hell are you talking about?
10: Right.
9: But
10: right.
9: She said so.
10: But you can't earn. There's no way to earn
9: a billion. Right. You can't earn a billion dollars. Oh, my gosh.
10: There's no way to earn a billion dollars.
9: She was eviscerated for that.
10: Yeah.
9: But Democrats probably agree with it. But, of course, that's not true. Of course you can if you make a widget. In fact, if you make a widget that becomes popular, it's, you know, if you get to that point.
10: Yeah.
9: You can make $1 billion. It's not that hard. You can put out crappy music and make $1 billion.
10: I was reading a story about this woman who was living basically on borrowed money here in Texas, and she created Poppy Soda. I think I've seen it on the shelf. I think I've heard of it. I've never tasted it. I don't know what it tastes like. But she went on Shark Tank. Next thing you know, her company sells for $1.95 billion. And the point of the article basically was, well, I don't need... some people talk about quality of life. She said, no, it's okay to live in chaos if that's what you run on, basically. If that's what you're going to do... You know, if that's going to be your life, chaos in the sense that your life is always about business and you don't need life balance, life work balance or any of that. And you just run on. If you look at these billionaires, they may not have said that, but that's pretty much how many of them operate. Jeff Bezos is selling his $500 million yacht. He realized, I don't need a yacht. I don't have time for a yacht.
9: Well,
10: you know, you go through this mindset of, because let's say we took, or somebody took all of the wealth from the billionaires just one time, and it was going to be a one-time thing. They took all their billionaire wealth away. It was, all of it is gone, right? It's the government gets it. The people get it. Whoever gets it. Well, first of all, it'd be a massive catastrophic hit on the economy. But here's what would happen.
9: You go into a depression.
10: Eventually, those individuals would become billionaires again.
9: Yeah.
10: If you take their money away, those same mindsets are still at work.
9: That means you'd have to take away a significant portion of stock in American companies.
10: Oh yeah, the effect.
9: I mean,
10: the real effect would be absolutely
9: catastrophic.
10: And one example of that is the current president. He's gone through bankruptcy how many times? He's talked about it. He wrote about it in his book. He said one time he said there was this homeless guy across the street. He was in New York, and there was this homeless guy across the street. He said that guy's worth $900 million more than I am, because he had just filed for bankruptcy for $900 million or something, and he was making the point, you know, that guy's worth $900 million more than I am because I'm $900 million in the hole, and that guy's not in the hole probably. So now we see the president doing very well with his media company and everything else, and those running his companies for him. These are the types of individuals. These individuals that, frankly, when you think about it, the country was founded on this idea that you have that kind of potential. And the socialists don't want that, at all. All they want to do is control it. They want you to believe. Remember in that conversation that we played last week with AOC, it's impossible. And the host was going, you're exactly right. You're exactly right.
12: I'm an idiot.
10: You're exactly right.
9: You know,
10: these people know nothing about making money. It is impossible for AOC or someone like her to make a billion.
9: They don't seem to understand. We've said this before. It's the debate really is with children. We're dealing with children's minds. And I'm not saying that to throw out any type of, you know, salacious insult or whatever. It's just you're dealing with emotional nightmares that just throw out stuff. And the latest is that, you know, that from AOC was that the American Revolution was against the billionaires of their times, which, of course, it was not. And she was fact-checked, you know, a ton of that about how many of the founding fathers actually had wealth and used their wealth.
10: Mm-hmm.
9: In fact, that was a part of the Declaration of Independence.
10: Yeah.
9: Was they were willing to give up all of their wealth to fight, you know, for freedom and to fight a very as Mike Lee put it over the weekend, a very distant, large, overly intrusive government that gave no representation to the colonies.
10: Mm-hmm. Yeah.
9: And so, but I understand why she has to do it. I mean, we understand. We talked about it last week. You have to, if you can't win on the argument, you've got to create the delusion that the other side is pure evil.
10: Yeah.
9: So billionaires have to be evil.
10: Well, you've got to lie about the facts. You've got to create this basis that it is impossible to earn that kind of money in any way.
9: Right. But the reason you're doing that in lying is because the lie is that they're evil.
10: Yeah, that's the whole part of it, everything starts, is built on a lie in order to get to the end point that it's wrong, because basically she brought up in that conversation that they were cheating, breaking the law.
9: Right. Yes.
10: They did something illegal.
9: Right. You have to break the law in order to be a billionaire.
10: That's exactly what they want you to believe. And so what they're trying to say is we want to create new law to make it against the law to be a billionaire.
9: Right. And then you had, never forget that, we played it a couple of months ago, just said, what an idiot. We said, this proves that astronauts can be complete idiots.
10: Yeah.
9: Mark Kelly.
10: Right.
9: Yeah, I agree. We need to get rid of billionaires. We need to get rid of billionaires. That's a good idea. You're right. We don't need billionaires. Shut up, you idiot.
10: Well, it's.
9: Now, that's, by the way, that scares me.
10: Yeah.
9: That he was an astronaut and would actually say something as idiotic as that. Even for political purposes, he wouldn't say, okay, this isn't a critical thinking point here, and I'm an astronaut.
10: Well, it's, you know, it just goes to show, really, that the space that should be explored more closely is that between his ears.
9: Yes.
10: Because it's empty.
9: But it's the entire point of they can't win on the issues, so they have to lie to demonize.
10: Mm-hmm.
9: And, you know, that's where we are now. But what an interesting weekend it was. I mean, the the Virginia Supreme Court ruling.
10: Yeah.
9: Oh, my gosh. And now there was the professor who came up with the idea of how they can resolve it.
10: Mm-hmm.
9: That was beautiful in Virginia for their redistricting that they lost. And this professor came up, we'll have the specifics of the story here in a little bit, came up and said, well, how we can do this is we simply, the legislature creates a new law that the retirement age now for every single Supreme Court justice is 54, not 73. And then they're all thrown out. We put in our handpicked people,
10: yeah.
9: And then we do it again, and we get the districts that we want. Now,
10: right. Yeah.
9: The fact is, it doesn't work that way. I mean, somebody would have to file, and I don't know how you refile something like that. But they said the court, with the court cases on it, this thing would go past the you know, just the legal stuff itself would go past November.
10: Yeah. Right.
9: You know, but, you know, that's the idea that they all jumped on because they were just all getting, what can we do? They're all workshopping this. What can we do? And that's the idea we came up with. Let's change the retirement age, fire all the Supreme Court justices, because that's what you're doing by saying the retirement age is now 54.
10: Right.
12: And by the way, that covers everybody who voted that particular way.
10: Yeah, of course.
12: And then you replace the entire Supreme Court with people. And this is where we've talked about, this is another example. What happened in Virginia was an example of the tyranny of the majority, which the founding fathers were against. That's where 51% can shut out 49%.
10: Mm-hmm.
12: That's why we live in a republic. That's why we have an electoral college. That's why we have a Senate. That's why all these things exist.
10: Right.
12: That's why states have, you know, have the same thing. They got a House, they have a Senate. There's a reason for that.
10: Well, Mayor Pete, what was it, a few weeks ago, talking about the Electoral College. That we should have someone who is in the White House who wins the majority of the votes, not the Electoral College votes. And, of course, we had to include the current president in that. And I listened to more of that speech. He never mentioned Trump would still be president.
12: No, he didn't. No.
10: But, of course, they want to get rid of everything. They want to undermine the Constitution.
12: And so I wasn't surprised by it, but they're panicking. They won't change what they want on the issues. They're going to be losing. And this is something that everybody's talked about. They're going to be losing in the census. They're going to be losing House seats.
10: Yeah.
12: You cannot, what they believe society can't run on.
10: Right.
12: The thing about liberalism and where it's gone now is it cannot succeed. Economically, it cannot succeed.
10: Right.
12: It's impossible.
10: Well, this is, you know, their entire goal is to break the system that we have. You have to do that really, you start by chipping away at the foundation of the Constitution.
12: Well, you break the system to get what?
10: Control of the system.
12: But what is the conclusion of that? Failed society.
10: It is a failed society because it would be full-on communism.
12: Right. But you see it already now. You see it with, you know, California had that guy again win another couple of things in a track meet.
10: Mm-hmm. Yeah.
12: And, you know, they're out there saying, this is great. This is wonderful. Because understand that all the worst characteristics of human beings is what the Democratic Party now endorses.
10: Yes. And they're fighting for.
12: The race.
10: They're legally fighting for it.
12: And that includes the identity politics, which is the racism, the misogyny and sexism of the radical transgender movement, which is absolutely blunt misogyny, jealousy, envy, and selfishness about the demonization of wealth.
10: Mm-hmm.
12: The demonization of people who have wealth. The lie that if you have wealth or you have something, you must have done something wrong or evil to do it. The victimization. You're a victim, they're an oppressor. Everything is built on jealousy, envy, and selfishness. You want greed? Look at the Democrat Party.
10: Yep. No kings. They want nothing but kings.
12: We are Red Eye Radio.
10: Brought to you by Hotshot Secret.
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0: Radio. He's Eric Carley, and I'm Gary McNamara. All right, here is what AOC had to say. Here we go again. Oh, man. Just keep bringing on the quotes, AOC.
1: Sure.
0: Here we go.
2: The American Revolution was against the billionaires of their time. And we're declaring independence from such an extreme marriage of wealth and power and the state.
0: The hell's she talking about? Just making crap up.
3: Make it up as you go along.
0: My God.
3: Make it up as you go along. It's part of something that Bernie has been doing. Her pal Bernie has been doing this for the longest time. Yeah. You can't make it because of the rich and powerful. There's no way. It's impossible. That's right out of the Bernie playbook.
0: Well,
3: impossible to earn $1 billion.
0: That's what really came out of Occupy Wall Street.
3: Yeah.
0: And I remember the night we got the call from the student at UCLA who said, you know, the billionaires, I can't afford my education.
3: Right.
0: And here are the billionaires. And she bought into it completely. And we're just like, wow.
3: Right.
0: Wow.
3: Yeah. And she wants everybody to believe
0: remember that?
3: This junk. Garbage.
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11: The risk of stroke goes up for all of us as we age, but for women, the risk really amplifies after menopause. In fact, 1 in 5 women in the United States between the ages of 55 and 75 will have a stroke. But according to a new study carried out by researchers in California, adhering to the Mediterranean diet can significantly lower that risk. One expert said, "We continue to see study after study showing that a predominantly plant-based diet improves all sorts of different outcomes. Now, with this diet in particular, you've seen it lower the risk of certain types of cancer, diabetes, depression, dementia, even gum disease. Now, as a reminder, the Mediterranean diet prioritizes eating vegetables, fruits, beans, olive oil, nuts and fish, and limiting meat and dairy." I'm Dr. Sanjay Gupta, helping you live a better life.
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0: And he is Eric Carly, and I'm Gary McNamara. Coming up in just a minute, hear from Jonathan Turley on what happened, the Virginia Supreme Court, and the gerrymandering attempt in Virginia. That all coming up.
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0: Here is constitutional law professor Jonathan Turley on what's going on in Virginia.
16: Virginia was always the gold standard for gerrymandering. Virginia doesn't like gerrymandering. It makes it very difficult to do so. They have a commission to avoid gerrymandering. So to get this through, they had to do a sort of bum's rush to get this in before the midterm elections. And the Supreme Court of Virginia said, no, we're not going to sign off on this. Now, this was a face planting of legendary size for Governor Spamberger. She had previously assured voters that she was vehemently against gerrymandering. And as soon as she was elected, she went to the hard left and then asked and pushed through the most radical gerrymandering scheme in the country. And so this is a remarkable effort that has resulted in a massive loss for the Democrats. They spent a fortune to get this thing through.
17: $64 million.
16: Yeah, and in addition to the $64 million, they alienated half of this state.
3: Yeah,
0: they certainly did. But I thought really it was the perfect example, and I'll say it again because it's something we've talked about a lot with the Democrats, you know, promoting that, you know, elections should all be popular votes.
3: Right.
0: You know, the presidential election ought to be a, you know, popular vote instead of the majority of states, because that's what it is now, the majority of states. And the Democrats also promoted getting rid of the Senate And, you know, we've talked about this many times before, and they've talked about, again, I came up with a new term, gerrymandering courts.
3: Yeah, exactly.
0: That's why I'm laughing at my own statement there. This gets back to where the Democrats believe that judges should not interpret the law, but they should make law.
3: Mm-hmm.
0: And the judges, if they would have gone along with this, would have been making law.
3: Yeah, right.
0: Because the Virginia Constitution specifically, you know, omits this from happening.
3: Right.
0: And it's just really amazing. What was the, I want to see, I had a problem with the printer. Just want to really quickly go back to an article that I saw. It was in the National Review and Charlie Kirk wrote it. Imagine if it were Trump. All right, listen to this. And he's relating this to what happened in Virginia.
3: You said Charlie Kirk, you meant Charlie Cook.
0: Charlie Cook, yes.
3: Yes.
0: If I said Kirk, yeah, I apologize. Charlie Cook.
3: Right.
0: Charles Cook. From National Review. Imagine the following scenario. Donald Trump says he's going to run for president again in 2028 on the grounds that it's necessary to ensure fairness and to protect democracy. That I couldn't get by that without dying laughing.
3: Right.
0: Because that's basically what the Democrats are saying.
3: Right.
0: You know, but in another way. After Trump wins the Republican primaries and secures a nomination, the Democrat party says that his plan to run again is unconstitutional and asked the Supreme Court to prevent Trump from running again. In the ensuing litigation, the Republican Party tells the Supreme Court that it must wait to adjudicate this constitutional question until the completion of the proceedings. You know, you can't do anything
3: right
0: until this actually happens, until he becomes president.
3: Right.
0: You know, you can't do anything.
3: Right.
0: On the principle that the court should not intervene while elections are in the process of being made, the Supreme Court agrees. Trump wins the election 51-48. Using that exact same number.
3: Yeah.
0: Democrats sue prior to the certification of the results, arguing that Trump has violated the 22nd Amendment, which prohibits anyone from becoming president for the third time. The Supreme Court agrees and strikes down the election, preventing it from being certified. Republicans complain that the Supreme Court has overturned the will of the people, indignantly ask why the court allowed the election to go ahead if it was destined to rule it illegal after completion, and start making threats against the unelected Supreme Court for undermining democracy. Hmm. Sounds pretty outrageous, right? Obviously, in such a circumstance, the will of the people would not overrule the 22nd Amendment, which is the ultimate will of the people because it's a constitutional amendment.
3: Right.
0: And clearly the Republicans couldn't have it both ways. If they had insisted the court couldn't intervene beforehand, but only afterward, which is a legitimate legal position to take, they couldn't turn around then and complain about the timing, at least not without being cynical and demonizing in the extreme. Well, that's exactly what the Democratic Party did and is doing in the gerrymandering referendum in Virginia.
3: Right. Yep. We always do this, by the way. We always talk about, well, imagine if this were, and this is what Charles Cook did here. All right, let's put the shoe on the other party's foot, right? And, of course, Democrats would lose their mind. But for them, it's only about the win. Again, Mayor Pete didn't point out that even through his own idea of getting rid of, and he's not the only one on the left who wants to, getting rid of the Electoral College, and the popular vote would decide that Trump would have won in 24 anyway. He didn't point that out. When you introduce that idea, you go back to, well, we need something to keep that from happening, because next thing you know, if this were Trump saying get rid of the Electoral College, they would say, well, then states wouldn't have their own rights.
0: Right.
3: And they'd be screaming about states' rights.
0: Yeah. Well, when you look at Virginia overall and what they did, by joining the compact.
3: Right. Well, you can't do that because you're basically under the rule of then people that are your constituents in your state are under the rule of people in other states.
0: Right. They took away the representation of the people of the state of Virginia.
3: Yes. And there's no way around that. But think about how many dozens, if not hundreds of meetings in the state compact idea that had to happen to get it this far. Think about this. They believe it. They believe it's a loophole. They believe they can get away with doing this.
0: Right. You can't bypass the Electoral College.
3: There's no way.
0: No. Supreme Court will rule against it. But the fact that they're trying to do it. But think about the politicians in Virginia, the Democrat politicians in Virginia.
3: Right.
0: Number one, again, the tyranny of the majority. We want to make sure that the 49% have no say. Or yeah. The 49% only have 10% of the say, and the 51% have 90% of the say.
3: Right.
0: You know, that's in essence what they were trying to do, which of course would take off a ton of people. But on the other hand, joining the compact right in the same couple of weeks that this all was going on, they're telling the people of Virginia, we don't give a damn how you vote in an election.
3: Right.
0: We don't give a damn.
3: Right.
0: We represent you, and we're going to tell you that we want to pass a law that takes away your representation in a presidential election.
3: Right.
0: And the Democrats are like, oh, yep, we're for that. Yep.
3: We'll just hand it over to somebody else.
0: Yeah. Hand it over to somebody else. Let somebody else do it. And so when you actually break it down to what they're doing, it's pretty outrageous when you talk about being in the umbrella of democracy of a constitutional republic.
3: And that's, you know, again, when they think they've found this loophole, you know when they're on it because they keep it going. They've gotten it this far with the state compact thing. I mean, there's no way.
0: Well, how far do you have to be gone as a people, as a society, to agree to that, to give up your own representation in a presidential election? I mean, they're quite gone. I mean, they cannot win if you break down the issues for the Democrats.
3: Well,
0: if you break down the issues for the Democrats, almost every single issue that they stand on, they lose by roughly almost 2/3 of the public disagree. If you take out all the names and just put the issues down, they lose 2/3 to 1/3 in the country. And they
3: And it's not, here's the thing, it's not anything new, this idea that the majority shall rule. The reason they get people in their own state to go along with it is because those are the people that are also screaming, yeah, that's right. Basically, the majority should rule, and there should be no electoral college. This is the way around it.
0: Right.
3: They've sold it as the idea that this is the loophole that we can create. We can just join with other, we'll just sign up with other states as if the Constitution doesn't exist.
0: And it's the same people that wish to get rid of the Senate.
3: Yep.
0: Which means all small states wouldn't be represented in presidential elections.
3: Right.
0: Or in anything of the federal government.
3: Right. Including Vermont.
0: Including Vermont.
3: Yep.
0: And it's amazing that they just, like drones.
3: Whatever.
0: Yep. Clones, not drones.
3: Well, you know, because here's the thing. At the basis of it all, I suspect a great number of them don't want the responsibility of abiding by the Constitution. It doesn't always go your way, but it is the Constitution. There is a way to change it. You have to do an amendment.
0: Well,
3: good luck with that.
0: Maybe it's something else. Maybe they're just like, you know, we know the Democrats want everybody to vote, but we really don't want to vote. Just put everything on automatic pilot.
3: No, that's what I mean. They don't want the responsibility of anything that is required as a part of the entire process under the Constitution. Well, no, we'll just look. If we get on board, we're all on board with California and other big blue states. We'll win this. That's what they think. And we don't have to do anything anymore. They'll control it all, and we can just scream, yay. It's the equivalent of being able to vote by Facebook. I don't have to do anything anymore. I don't have any obligation to get out and vote. I mean, I may go through the process just to, you know, show that I did it. I'll take a picture of the sticker. I voted, which proves you voted. Or proves you have a sticker. And it's the entire thing is, it reeks of this, we don't want the responsibility. It's the same crowd that doesn't give a damn about $38 plus trillion in debt.
17: By the way, I always think that's stupid. They always give me the sticker. I never put it on.
3: Yeah.
17: It's like, I need to brag that I vote. I always right. vote.
3: Well, it's like, you know, it's I want to wear this badge all day like with a, this, like, I like, voted.
17: Like, it's like I've got this virtue signaling. I yeah. voted, you didn't.
3: Yeah.
17: It's
3: well, like, also.
17: I don't want to encourage people who don't want to vote to vote.
3: Here's the way I think we should do it. Outside, of course, you'd have to have some space legally, but you have tables out there. I voted red. I voted Republican, or I voted this, right? By the way, there might be some stickers like that. Then you can have, that's like starting the conversation at Starbucks with, let's talk race on the cup, right? I voted MAGA. Let's talk.
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30: The risk of stroke goes up for all of us as we age, but for women, the risk really amplifies after menopause. In fact, one in five women in the United States between the ages of 55 and 75 will have a stroke. But according to a new study carried out by researchers in California, adhering to the Mediterranean diet can significantly lower that risk. One expert said, "We continue to see study after study showing that a predominantly plant-based diet improves all sorts of different outcomes. Now, with this diet in particular, you've seen it lower the risk of certain types of cancer, diabetes, depression, dementia, even gum disease. Now, as a reminder, the Mediterranean diet prioritizes eating vegetables, fruits, beans, olive oil, nuts and fish, and limiting meat and dairy." I'm Dr. Sanjay Gupta, helping you live a better life.
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0: We are Red Eye Radio. He is Eric Carly, and I'm Gary McNamara. Yeah, so it comes down to this for me in Virginia, that so many people are willing to give up the representation of their state to the federal government. I don't understand that. I'd be furious if that's where my state was heading. And it's interesting that you have a ton of people in Virginia that think that's a great idea, to give up your representation.
3: You know, again, I think people are willing to just hand it over if it means their side wins. And that, to me, is scary. It tells me they care nothing about the Constitution. Because, again, that would scare the daylights out of me if that were my state and they were moving in that direction. Oh my God.
0: Well, I guess we can wrap it up by saying envy, jealousy, and selfishness always supersedes the virtue of a constitution.
3: Yeah, exactly. Exactly.
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0: soil as of this morning. Two of them traveled in the plane's biocontainment unit. Each individual will undergo clinical assessment and receive care based on their conditions. That's according to the Department of Health and Human Services.
1: Fox's Alex Hogan, a British national who lives in the U.S., was also on the flight and will be quarantined. Now the conflict with Iran. President Trump has rejected its counterproposal as totally unacceptable, adding on Truth Social, "For years, the Iranians have laughed at our now great again country, and they'll be laughing no longer." U.S. Ambassador to NATO Matt Whitaker tells Fox.
2: Next steps are certainly to continue to negotiate. You know, President Trump is a deal maker. He's a peacemaker.
3: Reuters reports that a spokesperson for the Iranian Foreign Ministry claimed the response was not excessive and that the United States continues to have unreasonable demands. The demands for the United States are very clear, that Iran will never have a nuclear program and pursue a nuclear weapon. The president has given the Iranians two options to sign on the dotted line or the war could resume.
1: That's Fox's Trey Yingston, Tel Aviv. One of two American soldiers went missing in Morocco more than a week ago has been found dead.
4: The remains of Kendrick Lamont Key, a 27-year-old Army First Lieutenant, were located by a Moroccan military search team. The body was found in Atlantic Ocean waters. Key was one of two soldiers reported missing May 2nd during a military exercise.
1: That's Fox's Gernal Scott. The search continues for that other soldier. It is believed they fell off a cliff while on a recreational hike. 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
1: Oil prices are rising more than 2% after the president rejected Iran's counterproposal. But at the gas pump, no change today. AAA's national average for regular remains $4.52 per gallon. And while prices have surged here in the Iran conflict, India is having an even harder time.
17: India's Prime Minister Narendra Modi says this is a question of patriotism. His country imports 90% of its crude oil and has seen a huge spike in cost since the United States and Israel began their war on Iran. Indians are being urged to work from home and limit foreign travel. But it's not just oil that's in short supply as a result of the closure of the Strait of Hormuz. Prime Minister Modi's asking India's farmers to cut fertilizer use by half. Opposition leaders say these requests are proof that the Indian government has failed to plan for emergencies. Jonathan Savage, Fox News.
1: On Wall Street, stock futures are up slightly, coming off more gains last week, lifting the NASDAQ and the S&P 500 to record highs to start.
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19: 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True story. 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I'm like, before I started really lifting, probably about 190. So 235 was a lot. I said, I got to lose some LBs, Miles. He said, Dan, We're going to say.

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0: Welcome back. It's 20 after. With your Monday business headlines, here's CNBC's Jill Schneider with a big day for Apple.
1: Wall Street opens today in the green, traders encouraged by a better-than-expected jobs report. Meanwhile, the closely watched University of Michigan survey showed surging gas prices due to the Iran war sent consumer sentiment to a new low in the early part of May. Investors also watching for signs of progress in that war. President Trump is slated to visit China for a summit with President Xi Jinping at the end of this week. The trip aimed at stabilizing U.S.-China relations and discussing economic issues. The visit was postponed due to the Iran war. Apple hit a new record high Friday of $294.76 a share. Dan Ives of Wedbush Securities thinks it will go even higher. He's raised his price target on the stock to $400. That's a street high.
2: This is going to be the consumer AI revolution. What ultimately will be subscription services, apps, and as they get a piece of the pie, that's going to be an incremental 10, 12, $15 billion annually on the services side. I think this finally starts now the AI chapter at Apple.
1: Apple and Intel are reportedly closing in on a deal that would see Intel make some of the chips for the iPhone maker's devices, marking a major shift in the chip-making landscape. The Wall Street Journal is reporting talks between the two companies have been brewing for more than a year, with a preliminary agreement reached in recent months. Lyft reported mixed results in the first quarter. CEO David Risher says he's happy with the numbers.
3: Best financial quarter ever, you know, almost $5 billion in bookings, adjusted EBITDA up 37%. Year-on-year, $1.1 billion in free cash. That's the highest ever in the company's history. So that's all sort of super good news. Rides came in about $237 million, still a pretty big number. And really, it was a story of just a little bit of a soft beginning of the quarter.
1: Dunkin' and Buffalo Wild Wings owner Inspire Brands has confidentially filed for an initial public offering. If Inspire goes public, it will be one of the biggest ever restaurant offerings. Shares of Akamai Technologies surged 27% after the cybersecurity and cloud computing company said a leading U.S.-based frontier model provider company committed to $1.8 billion over 7 years for its cloud infrastructure services. CEO Tom Leighton spoke with CNBC.
4: We have our infrastructure in 4,300 places, 700 cities in 130 countries. And we've used that for delivering content and for providing security to intercept all the attacks. And now we're using it to support AI.
1: Upwork shares fell nearly 17% after the company announced a restructuring plan that includes cutting its workforce by 24%. On today's calendar, we'll get the latest data on existing home sales. Before the bell, we'll get earnings from United Parks and Resorts, formerly SeaWorld. After the bell, we'll hear from Hims and Hers Health. And Microsoft CEO Satya Nadella is expected to testify in the Elon Musk lawsuit versus OpenAI trial.
0: CNBC's Jill Schneider. Well, the price of a popular gaming console is about to go up. Correspondent Haya Panjwani has details.
5: Japanese video game maker Nintendo is raising the price of the Switch and is forecasting lower profits. Nintendo reported its annual profit surged 52% from the previous year, lifted by solid sales of its Switch 2 machines and software. The Japanese video game company behind the Super Mario and Pokemon franchises said it was raising prices, citing challenging business conditions. It reported over $2.5 billion in net profit for the fiscal year that ended in March. Annual sales nearly doubled to $15 billion on sustained demand for its Switch 2, but sales for the first-generation Switch dropped. The company forecasts its profit will fall 11% for the fiscal year through March 2027. I'm Haya Panjwani.
0: 24 after, when we return on America in the Morning, the fight continues between ABC TV and the Trump administration. After these messages...

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3: Now 26 past, America in the Morning continues. A driver in California has rescinded his guilty plea on charges related to a wrong-way crash that led to the death of a Los Angeles sheriff's recruit. In the 2022 incident, authorities say the driver fell asleep behind the wheel of his SUV and veered onto the wrong side of the road, striking 25 police recruits who were out on a morning run, one of whom died as a result of their injuries. The driver had entered into a plea deal with prosecutors to receive a suspended sentence and be placed on probation, but during the court hearing, the judge decided to sentence him to 1 year in jail. According to the driver's lawyer, the man who is behind the wheel has been diagnosed with a seizure disorder. The new information made them change their minds and decide to go to trial. Correspondent Ed Donahue reports that the fight between the Trump administration and ABC has expanded past comments made by Jimmy Kimmel in the wake of the incident at the White House Correspondents' Dinner.
4: ABC is accusing the Federal Communications Commission of trying to chill free speech. ABC has been locked in a dispute with the Trump administration over Jimmy Kimmel Live, but this time it's ABC on the offensive over another show.
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4: The point of contention over The View is whether it's subject to equal time rules. It means competing candidates for office must have equal time. ABC says The View is a bona fide news program and is exempt. President Trump's FCC chairman, Brendan Carr, has indicated he intends to argue The View is not a so-called bona fide news program. President Trump has been critical of media outlets whose journalism runs counter to his agenda and sensibilities. I'm Ed Donahue.
3: America in the Morning is produced by Alexander Hinton. I'm John Trout. This is Westwood One.
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21: The risk of stroke goes up for all of us as we age, but for women, the risk really amplifies after menopause. In fact, one in five women in the United States between the ages of 55 and 75 will have a stroke. But according to a new study carried out by researchers in California, adhering to the Mediterranean diet can significantly lower that risk. One expert said, "We continue to see study after study showing that a predominantly plant-based diet improves all sorts of different outcomes. Now, with this diet in particular, you've seen it lower the risk of certain types of cancer, diabetes, depression, dementia, even gum disease." Now, as a reminder, the Mediterranean diet prioritizes eating vegetables, fruits, beans, olive oil, nuts and fish, and limiting meat and dairy. I'm Dr. Sanjay Gupta, helping you live a better life.
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3: This is America in the Morning from Westwood One. I'm John Trout. Coming up this half hour,
15: the NTSB investigating that Frontier plane incident in Denver. I'm Julie Walker.
22: The U.S. military says the remains of a U.S. Army soldier who went missing have been recovered. I'm Lisa Dwyer.
23: President Trump hosts a Mother's Day luncheon. I'm Clayton Neville.
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25: The Devil Wears Prada battled it out with Mortal Kombat this weekend. I'm Kevin Carr.
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0: fatality rate. Three people have died since the outbreak began.
1: There's still no deal to end the Iran conflict. President Trump rejected a counterproposal.
2: Iran's state broadcaster posting details of its response, which President Trump called unacceptable. Quote, the necessity for the U.S. to pay war damages to Iran, recognition of Iran's sovereignty over the Strait of Hormuz, end of U.S. sanctions.
1: Fox's Lucas Tomlinson is in Dubai the day after another ship was attacked as the U.S. keeps a blockade around Iran's ports.
2: In addition to that cargo ship being attacked yesterday here in the Emirates, the UAE was attacked for the fourth time in the past week after Iran launched a pair of drones here. The defense ministry says both were shot down.
1: The price of oil is up more than 2%. At the gas pump, no change today. AAA's national average for regular, still $4.52 per gallon. It has spiked up in the conflict. Analyst Triple Lundberg says prices could rise more with more demand.
3: It won't be as robust as usual because people can't buy as much because of the high prices. But it will rise. It always rises in spring and summer.
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1: Morning lasting through 8 p.m. tomorrow evening, as we are expecting the return of triple digits and a heat advisory. So make sure you're finding that shade and staying hydrated. By the middle of the week, we are expecting to return to low 90s and upper 80s. For KMJ, I'm ABC 30 weather anchor Tiffany Olin.
2: Right now in Fresno, 66 degrees, 58 up in Sacramento, and down in Bakersfield, we're looking at a current temperature there of 70 degrees. Now we start off the KMJ Ag Report with livestock auction results from the Central Valley.
3: Good morning. This is Phil Tuce in the Fresno Livestock Sales Yard reporting some highlights from the Saturday sale of May the 9th. Total receipts in the offering today, 902 head. In the swine division, market hogs went from 225 to 270 pounds, sold in a range of $1 to $1.14 per hundredweight. Roasters weighed from 105 to 125 pounds, dropped from $1.66 up to $1.75 per hundredweight, and the wieners sold from 115 to $155 per head, and the sows sold in a range of 61 up to 75 cents per hundredweight. In the goat section, market goats dropped from 280 up to 410. Feeder goats from 200 to 310. Heavy does from 285 to 400. Milkers from 225 to 250. Bucks sold in a range of 360 up to $475. And families dropped 270 up to $380 per family. In our sheep section, heavy lambs 300 up to 390. Light lambs from 210 to 290, blackface ewes from 290 up to 350, hair ewes sold in a range of 240 to $320 per head, and our rams brought from 320 to a top of 460, families sold in a range of 285 up to $350 per family. In the cattle section, drop calves up to 3 months of age, dairy crosses only, brought from $275 to $950 per head. This is Phil Tews reporting for News Talk 580, 1059, KMJ.
2: April's Cattle on Feed report provides a breakdown of steers and heifers on feed. Heifers fell to 37% of the total on-feed inventory, which usually hints at a herd rebuild phase starting. Shaylee Stewart, a livestock market analyst with DTN, says 37% is more of a neutral number, not indicating growth or even shrinkage.
4: Seeing that quarterly number at 37% was just kind of a neutral factor. I believe that there are pockets in the U.S. where we are seeing some minor rebuilding occur. But I also believe that we are seeing, and we will continue to see in the weeks ahead, if we do not get the moisture that we desperately need, we will see whether it be young cows let go, less desirable stock let go, or, you know, just a liquidation of some older cows, you know, to maybe hit that hamburger market. But really, I'm not comfortable saying that the herd has truly began to be rebuilt yet.
2: Several market factors weighing in as we approach summer, which could halt any signs of herd rebuild that have been present.
4: I believe we're in a neutral phase just simply because we don't have enough positive factors to push the cycle into growth mode. There are areas where that is indicative and where that is possible, but to say that the entire industry is doing so is not something that I think anybody would step out and say, just because there are too many external factors that weigh against the marketplace at this time. We have the war in Iran. We have fuel prices too high. Interest rates are not low. We do not know what's going to happen in regards to drought this summer. Feed prices in regards to the corn complex, they look like they're going can be relatively affordable, but you know what? Time changes things.
2: Again, that's Shaylee Stewart, DTN Livestock Market Analyst. Well, the U.S. Department of Justice in six states, which include California, have reached a settlement in their antitrust lawsuit against data company AgriStats. It's a move federal officials say could help lower meat prices for consumers. The lawsuit alleges AgriStats' detailed weekly pricing and sales reports enabled anti-competitive behavior within the chicken, pork, and turkey industries. Under the settlement, the company will face new limits on the data it can collect and must make information available to meet buyers such as grocery stores and restaurants, not just to processors. 5:10 now on the KMJ Ag Report. In the KMJ News Center, here's Randy.
5: Well, thank you, Don, and a good Monday morning, everybody. Sorry about that. A 14-year-old girl is hospitalized after a serious electric scooter crash in Fresno County. It happened just after 5:30 Saturday evening on Weldon Avenue near 1st and McKinley. CHP says a teen riding with a 12-year-old girl ran a stop sign and went directly into the path of a Dodge pickup. The 14-year-old girl was thrown from the scooter and suffered major injuries. The truck driver stayed at the scene and was not hurt. CHP says neither girl was wearing a helmet. And after a string of deadly crashes statewide, Amazon says it will stop selling high-speed e-bikes here in California that break state law.
6: This comes after a consumer alert issued by California Attorney General Rob Bonta last month. That alert called for pedal-assisted e-bikes not to exceed 28 miles per hour. Bike safety advocates say Bonta's guidelines will also better distinguish e-bikes from e-motorcycles.
7: A true e-bike and these sort of bikes that really defy categorization is by making a firm line to say these really require a different level of regulation, licensing, and that I think will really save lives.
6: A mother in Aliso Viejo faces manslaughter charges after her teenage son hit and killed an 81-year-old man last month with an e-motorcycle. And a 13-year-old boy died in Garden Grove on Friday after police say he crashed an illegal e-motorcycle.
5: That report courtesy of ABC 7 Los Angeles. Authorities over on California's Central Coast say a weekend search of a home tied to the man convicted of killing Kristen Smart did not lead to her remains. The San Luis Obispo County Sheriff's Office wrapped up a search Saturday at a property in Arroyo Grande owned by Susan Flores, the mother of Paul Flores, who was convicted in 2022 of murdering Smart, who disappeared from Cal Poly back in 1996. The sheriff's office says it remains committed to finding Kristen and bringing her home. Coming up after the break, it was road course dominance by this NASCAR driver.
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5: KMJ News Time 5:14. I'm Randy James live in the KMJ Newsroom. NASCAR racing in Watkins Glen, New York in May for the first time. Next year, it'll be part of the playoffs in September. Here's how it played out.
12: NASCAR's road course races have become very predictable.
13: Checkered flag, Shane Van Gisbergen is the master of NASCAR road racing.
12: Courtesy FS1, Van Gisbergen took the checkered flag for the seventh time in his career, all on road courses since 2023. He beat second place Michael McDowell by more than 7 seconds. Ty Gibbs was third. SVG now ranks third all-time in road course wins behind Jeff Gordon and Tony Stewart. The top of the points race remains the same. Tyler Reddick, Denny Hamlin, and Chase Elliott running 1-2-3. I'm Tim McMaster, Fox News.
5: KMJ News Time 5:15. That does it for headlines for now. We'll be back with more news in about 30 minutes. Until then, back to the Monday edition of the KMJ Ag Report with Dawn York.
2: Thank you very much, Randy. Now, let's take a quick check of the weather forecast. It's been hot. It's going to be hotter.
1: Triple-digit heat is back for much of the Central Valley today and tomorrow. I'm talking low triple digits, so 100 to even 102. So we do have a heat advisory in place as of 11 o'clock this morning, lasting through 8 tomorrow evening. By the middle of the week, we drop down to the low 90s and upper 80s. For KMJ, I'm ABC 30 weather anchor Tiffany Olin.
2: Currently in Fresno, 66 degrees, 48 up in Yosemite National Park, and down in Shafter, 66 degrees. And coming up in about 10 minutes from now here on the KMJ Ag Report, we'll have your ETP numbers. 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
13: Good morning, growers. In the past few reports, have been discussing finishing the crop and improving crop quality. Today, let's continue and expand on the subject with a stone fruit example. In the early season, have you ever experienced fruit that won't color adequately, loses pressure on the blossom end, and gets a soft spot and overly mature before it is packable? This is often a problem in years when spring conditions start later than normal, earlier than normal, or better said, different from normal. The poor fruit color and firmness issues that I mentioned are symptoms of an underlying problem which is rooted in your nutrient management plan. Part of the problem can be from delayed soil warming, which thereby delays soil nutrient release and availability. Part of it is a misapplication of fertilizer for the season's conditions, and part is often due to an imbalance in the nutrient availability, specifically with the macronutrients like nitrogen to phosphorus and nitrogen to potassium. But there can also be an inadequate supply of secondary nutrients like calcium and magnesium, which is further worsened when there is too much nitrogen in proportion. Both of these are foundational for plant health. For magnesium, think about the early season chlorophyll development when the leaves are developing. And in terms of crop quality, calcium is crucial for cell wall strength through the production of pectins. But here's the catch. Both calcium and magnesium should be supplied ideally during the early development stages in order to maintain productive growth and development. In addition, in a season with abnormal growing conditions, early or late, you may also find there are inadequate micronutrient supplies available to support efficient photosynthetic activities for finishing the crop. Potassium is needed to finish crops, but with early season fruit varieties, it is all the more vital for success, as soil potassium inventory versus soil potassium availability often do not match up, which can result in inadequate potassium supply for the crop's needs in order to complete maturing the crop. After soil temperatures warm up for soil nutrient release to begin, this becomes less of an issue, but until that point, supplementation is critical for maximizing yield potential. If this is the case for you, it may be beneficial to reassess your fertilizer application methods and sources, simply because when you are growing a short season crop and the growing season starts abnormally, it doesn't allow any extra time for mistakes or inefficiencies. Inefficiencies in nutrient uptake or availability will hinder harvest quality and your profit potential. Here's why it matters. In order to grow healthy plants and crops, requires the right nutrients at the right timings. Nutrient imbalances are costing you yield potential, and this is especially important as you enter the pre-harvest window. Finish your crops well with the guidance of plant tissue analyses and bioavailable or plant-ready nutrient sources. If you would like help evaluating how your nutrient management program matches with canopy health and plant demand for better crop finish quality, visit me at soilmatters.net. I've spent over 25 years working with growers in the San Joaquin and Yakima Valleys, helping them line up nutrient management with plant physiology to support productive canopies and consistent yields. Here's to your
14: crop success.
2: Mark Suderman is an independent certified crop advisor helping growers in the Pacific Northwest and throughout California. Well, USDA's May crop production report and world agricultural supply and demand estimates will be released tomorrow morning. Rod Bean has a preview this morning for us.
15: It's one of the more anticipated USDA monthly crop production reports and world agricultural supply and demand estimates, the May edition. As for why, according to World Agricultural Outlook Board Chair Mark Jankanowski,
16: this is the month where we put out our first official estimates for the new crop year, for those crops that are going to be harvested this fall.
15: For both U.S. and global estimates.
16: We're still going to be focusing on the back year forecast as well, so the marketing year. And this time of year, we are still heavily focused on South America.
15: Also,
16: in terms of crop production information that we'll get in lockup in May, we do also start to get wheat production forecasts from NASS. So this will be the first yield and production forecasts for the winter wheat crop.
15: All the information becomes available when the USDA reports and estimates are released this Tuesday, noon Eastern Time. I'm Rod Bain reporting for the U.S. Department of Agriculture in Washington, D.C.
2: Meanwhile, the stress of running a farm in a tough economy can take its toll. In this week's commentary, American Farm Bureau Federation President Zippy Duvall tells us it's okay to admit that you're not okay.
17: This is Mental Health Awareness Month, and I'm thinking about the stress many farmers and ranchers are carrying right now. Farming can be rewarding, but uncertainty, rising costs, and isolation can take a toll on mental health. That's why Farm Bureau is sharing the Farm State of Mind Checklist, Weathering the Storm. The checklist encourages six simple steps: nourish, move, unplug, pause, connect, and share. No one should have to weather this storm alone. Sometimes a simple conversation can make all the difference in the world. If you or someone you know is struggling, visit the Farm State of Mind website to learn more about the free resources available to farm families nationwide. I'm Zippy Duvall, President of American Farm Bureau Federation.
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1: Triple-digit heat is back for much of the Central Valley today and tomorrow. I'm talking low triple digits, so 100 to even 102. So we do have a heat advisory in place as of 11 o'clock this morning, lasting through 8 tomorrow evening. By the middle of the week, we drop down to the low 90s and upper 80s. For KMJ, I'm ABC 30 weather anchor Tiffany Olin.
2: Currently in Fresno, we're looking at a temperature of 66 degrees, 56 over in Bass Lake, and down in Pixley, 61 at the moment. Time now to check in with Carter Pierce for the ETP numbers.
14: Good morning. The ETP for today in the Fresno area is expected to be 0.27 inches of water. Forecast ETP for the next 7 days in the Fresno area is 1.62 inches of water. The actual ETP past 7 days through May 6th for various locations in San Joaquin Valley is as follows. Fresno, 1.60 inches. Fireball, 1.52. Five Points, 1.59. Pinoche Water District, 1.53. Parlier, 1.54. Stratford, 1.78. And Tranquility, 1.70. By multiplying ETP by the appropriate crop coefficients, you get specific crop water use in inches per day. The crop coefficient the next 7 days in the Fresno area are as follows. Alfalfa, 1.0.
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14: Almonds, 1.1. Citrus, 0.60. Cotton, 0.12. Garlic, 1.0. 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Pistachios, 0.70. 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
2: Welcome back to the KMG Ag Report. It's now 5:33. The Agriculture Department, along with federal, research, and private partners, recently announced plans to help with the fertilizer situation in our country. Rod Bain explains.
15: Concerns about enough domestic fertilizer production, let alone enough fertilizer ingredients for production, and in turn higher input prices, well, that's been on the mind of farm producers for some time. It's also been on the mind of several in the ag sector worried about impacts on a grower's bottom line. Chris Glenn of the Fertilizer Institute shares some of what he believes needs to be done to address these challenges.
8: In a very kind of big umbrella general way, overall increasing domestic production of fertilizers here in the United States, making sure that permitting is going in an effective way and it doesn't take 10 years and tens of millions of dollars to expand a mine or create a mine. The designation of potash and phosphate as critical minerals would help with the permitting process and cutting some of that red tape.
15: A recent visit with farm broadcasters gave Agriculture Secretary Brooke Rollins and other members of the Trump administration opportunity to present actions done and to be done on the federal level to boost fertilizer production and lower input costs. She starts with measures designed as short-term solution contributions.
9: In March, President Trump suspended the Jones Act for 60 days to boost shipping flexibility and help vital resources like fertilizer flow more freely to U.S. ports.
15: With a further extension of the waiver granted in late April.
9: We saw this tool used in early April for several anhydrous ammonia delivery. So we've seen it actually in action, and we expect more fertilizer to come in under this waiver in the coming days and weeks.
15: Increasing fertilizer ingredient supplies in the short term includes actions such as...
9: We are working daily alongside both Treasury and State with companies looking to send us their urea and sulfur, rewriting diesel exhaust fluid rules. For example, the Dakota Gasification Company has deliberately prioritized higher urea production while reducing DEF output.
15: Additional short-term actions include designation of phosphate and potash as critical minerals for our nation, allowing for faster permitting of mining projects. Also, antitrust enforcement by USDA and the Justice Department to, in part, harness input cost.
9: And the private sector is stepping up. CF Industries has delayed their scheduled maintenance on their ammonia plant in Donaldsonville, Louisiana, supplying an additional 100,000 tons of granular urea to U.S. customers that otherwise would not have been available this planting season. Pivot Bio is also allowing customers to lock in their prices through the 2028 season.
15: Now, what about possible long-term actions to assure more than adequate domestic fertilizer production capabilities and supplies at lower cost related to fertilizer production and what growers pay? The secretary says those will include...
9: At our rural development mission, we continue to build out production through a $900 million fertilizer production expansion program, and we are now working around the clock with a lot of these, dozens of these projects to bring them to fruition.
15: Also, there are new federal avenues of financial support to build up the nation's fertilizer production capabilities. I'm Rod Bain reporting for the U.S. Department of Agriculture in Washington, D.C.
2: 5:36 on the KMG Ag Report. Hey, let's now get a quick check of how the traffic conditions are flowing up and down the valley. And for that, here's Greg Lane.
10: Happy Monday, Don. On the roadways, things look pretty good. Eastbound 168 at McKinley. We got a report of a fire there right now. And it appears to be just on the off-ramp. But we don't have a lot of detail. I don't know whether it's grass fire or car fire or what it is, but there's a fire there, and that's where the smoke is coming from. The rest of our freeways look good. 152 over Pacheco Pass this morning. What a beautiful drive that's going to be, and there are no delays. Next update coming up at about 6:05. It's Greg Lane, KMJ Traffic.
2: Thank you very much, Greg.
10: Certainly.
2: Currently in Fresno, it's taking out a check of the weather. It's 66 degrees, 65 in Three Rivers, and over in Porterville, 68 degrees. In Fresno, you can expect a high today. Yep, triple digits being forecasted by the National Weather Service, 100 degrees. The National Milk Producers Federation is praising a new USDA interim final rule expanding milk options and federal child nutrition programs. That change allows schools to offer whole and 2% milk at breakfast and other federally supported meals. The rule implements key portions of the Whole Milk for Healthy Kids Act of 2025, signed into law in January.
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2: Good Monday morning, everyone. It's May 11th, and coming up in just a few minutes from now here on the KMJ Ag Report, we'll have your weather forecast, plus we'll check in with certified crop advisor Rich Krebs and Roger Isom, president and CEO of the Western Tree Nut Association, provides insight on what he calls yet another state bill that could impact the ag industry. Much more ahead. Please stay with us.
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16: 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Smarter recycling to smarter healthcare. Two big upgrades keeping the Central Valley moving forward and closer to home. Rose Ortega has more in today's KMJ Business Report.
17: Fresno-based Mid-Valley Recycling is getting nearly $4.6 million from the state to bring high-tech upgrades to its operation. The company was one of just 9 projects statewide to land the funding, which will help install AI-powered robots and a new processing line to better sort recyclables and cut down on landfill waste. The facility already handles more than 130,000 tons of material a year from Valley communities. Meanwhile, a community health system is preparing to open the Bob Schmidt Camp Family Neurosciences Institute on May 21st, bringing advanced neurological care to Central California. Leaders say the goal is to keep patients from having to travel to L.A. or the Bay Area when time is critical. The new institute is designed to meet the Valley's growing demand for specialized care right here at home. Two major investments focused on innovation and access, both aimed at improving life across the Central Valley. I'm Rose Ortega with the KMJ Business Report, sponsored by Prime Capital Financial. People first, advisor-led.
16: California residents will decide in less than a month which gubernatorial candidates will advance in the primary election. California gubernatorial candidate and frontrunner Steve Hilton tells Fox's Sunday Morning Futures he's confident a Republican will lead the state next year because of what he describes as failed Democratic management.
18: You've got the crime and chaos on the streets. The school results are a disaster. The economic situation is a disaster. Highest unemployment rate in the country. Highest poverty rate in the country. It's just so bad after 16 years of one-party rule. People have had enough.
16: Democratic gubernatorial candidates have focused on criticizing President Trump. Democratic voters outnumber Republican voters here in California by about a 2-1. But a crowded pool of Democratic candidates could split that vote enough to help two Republican candidates advance in the primary. Coming up after the break, a late bombshell's former home is back in the news.
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16: KMJ News Time 544. I'm Randy James, live in the KMJ Newsroom. There's another twist in a legal battle over a home once owned by a Hollywood legend. Yeah, that one.
1: It's another setback for a Los Angeles couple who bought the house where Marilyn Monroe died. That couple lives next door. They want to tear Monroe's house down and expand their estate. But a lawsuit they filed against the city of Los Angeles was thrown out by a federal court judge last week. The couple sued back in January after the city designated the home that Marilyn Monroe owned for 6 months to be a historical cultural monument, preventing them from tearing down the property that they purchased for over $8 million in 2023. The judge in the case is allowing the couple to refile their complaint by May 26th. Paul Stevens, Fox News.
16: KMJ News Time 545. That does it for headlines for now. We'll be back with more news at the top of the hour on the award-winning Fresno's Morning News. Until then, back to the Monday edition of the KMJ Ag Report with Don York.
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2: 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I was thinking more, but, you know, when you have money like we do, it's all natural to think that, you know, what's money, right?
16: Right. 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
2: Thank you very much, Randy.
16: You bet.
2: It's now 5:46 on the KMJ Ag Report. Let's quickly get to the weather forecast.
3: The hot temperatures we saw over the weekend are going to climb even higher today and tomorrow. We do have AccuWeather alerts in place as of 11 o'clock this morning, lasting through 8 p.m. tomorrow evening, as we are expecting the return of triple digits and a heat advisory. So make sure you're finding that shade and staying hydrated. By the middle of the week, we are expecting to return to low 90s and upper 80s. For KMJ, I'm ABC 30 weather anchor Tiffany Olin.
2: Currently in Fresno, 65 degrees. It's 61 and cloudy up in Turlock. And down in Dinuba, 64 at the moment. Certified crop advisor Rich Krebs with UltraGrow Plant Food is reminding growers that if you do spraying out in your orchards, you might want to consider adding some nutrition to the mix.
5: Don, as everything's green and growing and the bugs are starting to make their way into our fields, there's going to be some foliar rides that are going through to make sure that we have the proper prevention. One thing that's really important is if you're going through, you're spending the money to have a rig go through, put some nutrition in at the same time, especially your micronutrients. When you've pulled your tissues and you see that you're short in either manganese or iron, something along those lines, zinc, that just, it's off, you can make very quick adjustments foliarly by putting pints and quarts and even half gallons into a foliar ride to make those adjustments. There's been studies that have shown iron can be a 7-to-1 improvement of uptake foliar as opposed to the ground. And especially if your ground is high pH, anything over 7, it's just damn near impossible to get iron actually into your plant through the soil. So it's a really good idea then to be able to put something in foliarly. Make sure your pH is right. It's got to be lower than, say, 6.5. I've even seen some rides that are down in the 4s. I think when you put out your herbicide like glyphosate, it's actually supposed to be 3 or 3.5. So drop your pH. Make sure you can get through that waxy cuticle and get those nutrients uptake at a more efficient level than you would putting it in the ground and save yourself some money.
14: It seems like it makes more sense to do two things at the same time.
5: For sure. 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Now you're putting out a $5 application instead of 20. You save yourself 15 bucks an acre. And on a guy that's got 1,000 acres, I mean, that's no joke. It's real savings, and especially if it's more efficient. think through that properly and save yourself some money while also doing a better job for your crop.
2: 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You can reach Rich by phone at 559-706-6903. Roger Isom, president and CEO of the Western Tree Nut Association, provides insight this morning on what he calls yet another state bill that could impact the ag industry in some way. Roger talks about a bill dealing with equipment emissions.
6: That bill, AB 1777, is a bill that would affect kind of the processing side of ag, all of the packing houses, anything where we're doing processing, so any of our tomato processors, cotton gins, almond processors. Basically what happened, you know, when the feds said they weren't going to approve any of the waivers that the California Air Resources Board wanted to mandate electric trucks and electric forklifts, they took away that source of emission reductions. So the state has come back and said, well, we need to get emission reductions somewhere. And it's the author pushing it, but I don't know that CARB is fighting it. And what they would do is basically adopt this, what we call indirect source rule, where it says you have to reduce the emissions from your indirect sources, which what that means is if I take a packing house, the trucks coming to and from my facility to either drop product off or pick up product and take it to the stores or warehouses or to the ports, that's what we call indirect emissions. And they say, well, you have to reduce those emissions. They don't tell us that they have to use an electric truck, but they tell you you have to reduce the emissions. We don't think is fair or equitable, and probably for the most part not even possible, given, again, the concerns we expressed with the original electric truck rule. We don't have the infrastructure out there. And these trucks can't get over the Grapevine. They can't get over the Altamont Pass. And how many times would it take, even if you could, how many times would it take to charge these trucks to get them over there?
2: Again, Roger is the president and CEO of the Western Tree Nut Association. Ethanol supporters and industry groups are pushing for the House to pass year-round E15 in its upcoming vote. As you might recall, E15 is a blend of 15% ethanol with gasoline, a blend that was recently approved for sale here in California.
7: A group of agriculture and biofuel trade groups is pulling out all the stops to get year-round E15 over the finish line. Growth Energy, the National Corn Growers Association, the National Sorghum Producers, and the Renewable Fuels Association will all be on Capitol Hill ahead of a planned vote in the House of Representatives that would allow for the year-round sale of E15, a fuel blend made with 15% American-made ethanol. Growth Energy CEO Emily Score highlighted the urgency of the situation and why Congress must act now to secure year-round E15.
8: The need for year-round E15 has never been more urgent. Global conflict is driving volatility in oil markets and pushing fuel prices to the highest level since 2022. And this is right as we enter summer driving season. Drivers are actively looking for more affordable options, and E15 is one of the few immediate solutions that can deliver savings of 10 to 30 cents per gallon. We've relied on temporary waivers in the past, but these waivers create uncertainty and have held back investment to make E15 more widely available. What we need is a permanent solution, and this is a moment when Congress can actually deliver one.
7: Neil Kasky, CEO of the National Corn Growers Association, noted that year-round E15 is particularly important to farmers who, he said, are staring down the barrel of many different economic and financial challenges.
9: Farmers are facing a perfect storm right now. They're growing record amounts of corn, about 17 billion bushels of corn was produced in 2025, and we expect a similarly sized crop in the years ahead. Meanwhile, the cost of inputs just continue to reach new highs. This is expected to be one of the most expensive crops to produce in history, and the price of corn is way too low to support any of this. That's the perfect storm that's putting real financial strain on farm families across the U.S. We need solutions that start to change all that, and we need them now. Expanding access to E15 helps create a stronger, more reliable domestic market for our corn. Farmers don't need more uncertainty. They need demand. And E15 is one of the most immediate ways to deliver that.
7: Meanwhile, Jeff Cooper, president and CEO of the Renewable Fuels Association, pointed to the global nature of the challenge facing consumers looking for lower fuel prices today, adding that ethanol is uniquely positioned in the liquid fuel supply chain to deliver outsized benefits to consumers. consumers and to American energy at large.
4: This legislation is all about energy security and affordability, and those are two things that are critically important to American families right now. Allowing year-round nationwide access to E15 would help lower pump prices at a time when American families really need that relief. Today, E15 is the lowest cost fuel available anywhere in the marketplace, often priced 30 cents, 40 cents, sometimes even more below regular gasoline prices. At the same time, E15 expansion would support jobs and investment all across rural America. Our nation's ethanol market is unattached and insulated from the incredible volatility and price spikes we're seeing in the global crude oil market. This legislation represents a compromise that was carefully negotiated by lawmakers, farmers, ethanol producers, fuel retailers, oil refiners, and many others across the supply chain.
7: Chad Smith reporting.
2: Meanwhile, fertilizer prices are trending high even as farmers look to next year. Arlen Suderman, the chief economist for StoneX, says news headlines make the market even more volatile.
10: It's been a headline-driven market. Certainly each day, the first thing we do is read the latest headlines. I never thought that I would operate by keeping the President of the United States' social media account open, but that's what I do, checking it frequently throughout the day. Because when President Trump posts something on social media, oftentimes it's a market-moving affair. And when I see a big jump in the market, be it up or down, one of the first things I check actually is the President's Truth Social account.
2: And he says that the fertilizer market is strictly focused, or pretty much focused, on the war in Iran at the moment.
10: Most of the focus right now is on the war with Iran and the closure of the Strait of Hormuz that has severely curtailed our world's energy supplies and our world's fertilizer supplies. And as high as prices for diesel and fertilizer are here in the United States, they're much higher in the rest of the world because that's where the shortages are most pronounced.
2: Again, that's Arlen Soderman of StoneX. That brings us now to 5:56 on the KMG Ag Report. Let's check out the forecast for your Monday.
3: Triple-digit heat is back for much of the Central Valley today and tomorrow. I'm talking low triple digits, so 100 to even 102. So we do have a heat advisory in place as of 11 o'clock this morning, lasting through 8 tomorrow evening. By the middle of the week, we drop down to the low 90s and upper 80s. For KMJ, I'm ABC 30 weather anchor Tiffany Olin.
2: Currently in Fresno, 65 degrees, 62 up in Merced, and right now down in Lemoore, 63 degrees. That's it for the KMJ Ag Report. Thanks for joining us, and thank you for farming. Up next, Fresno's award-winning morning news.

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8: Hey, welcome to Fresno's Morning News on this beautiful Monday morning. I'm Michael Reed, sitting in for Christopher Gabriel.
9: Good morning, I'm Randy James. Another weekend e-bike crash in the valley. Now the state is taking action.
8: After days of digging at a California coastal home, no trace of Kristen Smart is found.
9: And a devilish takeover at the weekend box office continues.
8: Those stories and more coming up, along with traffic and weather on the fives. Sports with George Takata. We also, it's Monday, that means we're going to speak with Gabe Dillard with the Business Journal. But right now, let's head over to Fox News in Midtown Manhattan. KMJ News time is 6 o'clock.
10: They'll be quarantined in Nebraska. I'm Dave Anthony, Fox News. The 18 passengers from the cruise ship stricken by a hantavirus outbreak, flown by the U.S. government to a special facility. They landed early this morning. One tested positive and will be in a quarantine biocontainment unit. Another is showing mild symptoms. Other passengers being flown to other countries.

0: next 30 days, they said. Iran proposes to have some of its highly enriched uranium diluted and the rest transferred to a third country. Now, Reuters reports a spokesperson for the Iranian Foreign Ministry claimed the response was not excessive and that the United States continues to have unreasonable demands.
1: Cole Allen due in court this hour in Washington. The suspect in the White House Correspondents' Dinner attack faces arraignment. 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
2: 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And sports with George Takata. 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
3: And welcome into Hour 1 of Fresno's Morning News. I'm Michael Reed, sitting in for Christopher Gabriel on this beautiful Monday morning, May the 11th. Let's get things started by heading over to the traffic desk and saying good morning to Greg Lane.
4: You're my hero this morning, Michael. Thank you for fixing my microphone spring. It's always the, when those things happen, it's like, I'm sitting here struggling. You walk in, oh, just do it this way. It is fixed.
3: I'm always here for you.
4: Thank you, man. You are. In Tipton right now, on northbound 99, just north of Olive, there is a non-injury accident. Also in Porterville, and this is in the area of State Route 65 at Avenue 128, got a crash being reported. And then in Fresno, on northbound 99, just south of Bethel, we got a crash there. The drive over 152 to Pacheco Pass is a beautiful drive today. No delays are happening. And our freeways, 41, 99, 168, and 180, up to the speed limit and looking great. Next update in about 10 minutes. I'm Greg Lane with KMJ Traffic.
5: Triple-digit heat is back for much of the Central Valley today and tomorrow. I'm talking low triple digits, so 100 to even 102. So we do have a heat advisory in place as of 11 o'clock this morning, lasting through 8 tomorrow evening. By the middle of the week, we drop down to the low 90s and upper 80s. For KMJ, I'm ABC 30 weather anchor Tiffany Olin.
3: Thank you, Tiffany. Currently 65 degrees here at Radio City in Fresno. Las Banas here is 60 degrees, and up in Modesto, 62 degrees. KMJ News Time is now 6:08. That means it's time to say good morning to Randy James.
6: Thank you, Michael, and a good Monday morning, everyone.
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6: Breaking this morning in West Central Fresno, an investigation is underway after a woman was found dead in a canal. It happened just before midnight last night near Nielsen and Hughes. Police say a passerby spotted the woman in the water, pulled her from the canal, and called 911. Officers shut down the area while investigators worked the scene. Right now, there's no word on how the woman ended up in the canal. She's not been yet identified, and the investigation continues. A 14-year-old girl is hospitalized after a serious electric scooter crash in Fresno County. It happened just after 5:30 Saturday evening on Weldon Avenue near 1st and McKinley. CHP says the teen riding with a 12-year-old girl ran a stop sign and went directly into the path of a Dodge pickup. The 14-year-old was thrown from the scooter and suffered major injuries. The truck driver stayed at the scene and was not hurt. CHP says neither girl was wearing a helmet. And after a string of deadly crashes statewide, Amazon says it will stop selling high-speed e-bikes here in California that break state law.
7: This comes after a consumer alert issued by California Attorney General Rob Bonta last month. That alert called for pedal-assisted e-bikes not to exceed 28 miles per hour. Bike safety advocates say Bonta's guidelines will also better distinguish e-bikes from e-motorcycles.
8: A true e-bike and these sort of bikes that really defy categorization is by making a firm line to say these really require a different level of regulation, licensing, and that I think will really save lives.
7: A mother in Aliso Viejo faces manslaughter charges after her teenage son hit and killed an 81-year-old man last month with an e-motorcycle. And a 13-year-old boy died in Garden Grove on Friday after police say he crashed an illegal e-motorcycle.
6: That report courtesy of ABC 7 Los Angeles. Authorities over on California's Central Coast say a weekend search of a home tied to the man convicted of killing Kristen Smart did not lead to her remains. The San Luis Obispo County Sheriff's Office wrapped up a search Saturday at a property in Arroyo Grande owned by Susan Flores, the mother of Paul Flores. Flores was convicted in 2022 of murdering Smart, who disappeared from Cal Poly back in 1996. Her body has never been found. Investigators say evidence suggested human remains may have been present, and soil samples were taken for analysis. The sheriff's office says it remains committed to finding Kristen and bringing bringing her home. May is Mental Health Awareness Month, and as KMJ Ag Director Don York reports, it's also a good idea, a good time to support farmers facing stressful times.
9: The National Farmers Union says more than two-thirds of farmers and rural residents lack adequate access to mental health providers. Factors include travel distance and the ongoing stigma surrounding mental health care. The National Farmers Union, along with the American Farm Bureau Federation and farm credit organizations, are working together to expand access to counseling resources. They also want to connect producers with nearby care options and strengthen support systems within rural communities. Those organizations encourage producers to seek help when needed. Don York, KMJ News.
6: 6:11 here on Fresno's Morning News. The Devil Wears Prada 2 edges out Mortal Kombat 2 at the North American box office this weekend. Studio estimates show The Devil Wears Prada 2 earned $43 million in its second weekend, while Mortal Kombat 2 took in $40 million its first. The Devil Wears Prada 2 has grossed $433 million worldwide in 12 days, fellas.
4: That's amazing.
6: That's surpassing the film's first total. Mortal Kombat Back 2 drew a heavily male audience with a mixed reviews and a B cinema score. Oh. Michael landed in third with 36.5 mil.
3: I'll take it.
6: The Sheep Detectives and a Billie Eilish concert film rounded out the top five.
3: Oh, well, that's very interesting.
6: Isn't that interesting?
4: You know, I thought that when I saw the figures for The Devil Wears Prada, I thought, man, it's got to be more than that. And when you put it in the worldwide, that makes sense because that movie has been so much talked about in the last couple of weeks.
3: And they're still going to make a ton of cash on that bad boy because it's not done yet.
6: Wait till the back end. All the streaming and all that other merchandise and all that stuff comes into play.
3: I'm waiting for the toys.
4: When you get your next burger, there it'll be.
3: Yeah, there you go. Mickey D's. All right. Thanks, guys. 6:13 Sports is up next on KMJ.
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12: Good Monday morning, everybody. I'm George Takata with the KMJ Morning Sports Report. In the majors on Sunday, the Brewers beat the Yankees 4-3, but Aaron Judge hits a solo homer, his 16th of the year, leading the majors in that category. The Giants over the Pirates, 7-6 in 12 innings. Jesus Rodriguez, the game-winning RBI single for San Francisco in the bottom of the 12th. The Braves over the Dodgers, 7-2. Justin Robleski takes his first loss of the year. He's 5-1, giving up all 7 runs in 8 2/3 innings. Orioles beat the A's 2-1. Angels beat the Jays 6-1. The Padres over the Cardinals 3-2. The Diamond Dogs beat UNLV 14-13 on Senior Day thanks to an 8-run fifth inning. Owen Faust hit 2 homers and drove in 5. The Bulldogs, however, did not qualify for the Mount West Tournament. They are the back-to-back Mount West Tournament champions, but they will not defend their title in the postseason this year. The Grizzlies over San Jose and the Miners 8-2. Rawhide beat Stockton 8-6. In the NBA playoffs, the Sixers eliminated by the Knicks 144-114 to complete the four-game sweep. Paul George with just 7 points for Philadelphia. Timberwolves over the Spurs 114-109. That series tied at 2 games apiece. Victor Wembanyama ejected for elbowing Naz Reid in the neck. Don't know his status for Game 5. Game 3 tonight, the Lakers hosting Oklahoma City at 7:30. The Thunder up 3 games to none, so must win for Los Angeles. It's the Pistons and the Cavs in Cleveland at 5 o'clock. Detroit up 2-1. NBA draft lottery. The Washington Wizards will pick first. Utah Jazz pick second. The Clippers get the 5th pick. Sacramento, the 7th pick. Golden State will pick 11th. Stanley Cup playoffs. The Ducks over the Golden Knights 4-3 to even up that series at 2 games apiece. Montreal over Buffalo 6-2. Canadiens up 2-1. LIV Golf Virginia. Bryson DeChambeau finishes 3rd. 19 under. The winner, Lucas Herbert at 24 under. Beach volleyball. Lusa Andrews and Jayla Iverson of Fresno City College win the state title in pairs beach volleyball. The Rams won the team state championship as well, becoming the first Northern California program to win both in the same season. 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That'll do it for your morning check in sports. Enjoy your week, everybody. I'm George Takata with the KMJ Morning Sports Report.
3: Thank you, George. 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
4: Thank you, Michael. And right now in Springville on eastbound 190 at River Island, we got a report of a fire. Flames and smoke are being reported there right now. Also in the Springville area, another problem. This one is on State Route 65 at Avenue 128. There is a crash being reported. Another problem in Tipton, and this is northbound 99 at Olive. There is a non-injury accident. In Fresno right now, we have a problem on northbound 99 at Bethel, right there at the off-ramp. And our freeways are looking really good right now, up the speed limit and no delays. Next update in 10 minutes, Greg Lane with KMJ Traffic.
5: The hot temperatures we saw over the weekend are going to climb even higher today and tomorrow. We do have AccuWeather alerts in place as of 11 o'clock this morning, lasting through 8 p.m. tomorrow evening, as we are expecting the return of triple digits and a heat advisory. So make sure you're finding that shade and staying hydrated. By the middle of the week, we are expecting to return to low 90s and upper 80s. For KMJ, I'm ABC 30 weather anchor Tiffany Olin.
3: Thank you, Tiffany. Currently 65 degrees here at Radio City. In Hanford, you're at 64 degrees, and up in Morgan Hill, 53 degrees. More Fresno's Morning News up next.
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4: 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Let's head back over to the news desk with Randy James.
6: Thank you, Michael. Good morning, everyone. And speaking of which, our state is trying out a new benefit for newborns.
7: Parents in California will be getting some help from the state government when it comes to keeping their kids in diapers. A new program is being offered at about 65 to 75 hospitals that handle about a quarter of births in the state and largely serve low-income patients. The state set aside over $7 million from last year's budget to give families the free diapers before they leave the hospital. Liberal think tank Center on Budget and Policy Priorities says families spend about $100 a month on diapers per child. John Saucier, Fox News.
6: President Trump is criticizing Iran's latest proposal to end the war. Fox's Trey Yingst has more from Tel Aviv.
8: The president posting on Truth Social, quote, I have just read the response from Iran's so-called representatives. I don't like it. Totally unacceptable. Iranian state media reported the response included security of the Strait of Hormuz and an end to the war, but did not address the key Trump administration demands to deal with Iran's nuclear program. Nuclear issues would be negotiated over the next 30 days. They said Iran proposes to have some of its highly enriched uranium diluted and the rest transferred to a third country, the people said. That reporting from the Wall Street Journal. Now, Reuters reports a spokesperson for the Iranian Foreign Ministry claimed the response was not excessive and that the United States continues to have unreasonable demands.
6: It comes as the fragile ceasefire is being tested after a cargo ship was struck and set on fire off the coast of Qatar. Meanwhile, over 1,500 ships remain stranded in the Persian Gulf as only a handful of ships are passing through the Strait of Hormuz. President Trump is set to visit China for a summit with Chinese leader Xi Jinping later this week. Fox's Mark Meredith reports from the White House.
9: President Trump will only be in China a short time, landing Wednesday, leaving on Friday. But in that short period of time, the White House is hoping to show a lot of progress on a number of different fronts. Iran is likely to dominate the agenda as China has both political and economic interests in the Middle East. As the Wall Street Journal points out, President Xi also wants the fighting to stop as Middle East turmoil restricts China's oil supply and shrinks the country's ability to buy Chinese goods. Among other issues, the future of Taiwan, where the U.S. sells billions of dollars worth of weapons, and while China sees Taiwan as its own, the U.S. leaves its label a bit more ambiguous.
6: The two leaders are also expected to discuss trade and tariffs. Several CEOs were reportedly also invited to join the president on his visit to China. 6:23 here on Fresno's Morning News. There's another twist in a legal battle over a home once owned by a Hollywood legend.
10: It's another setback for a Los Angeles couple who bought the house where Marilyn Monroe died. That couple lives next door. They want to tear Monroe's house down and expand their estate. But a lawsuit they filed against the city of Los Angeles was thrown out by a federal court judge last week. The couple sued back in January after the city designated the home that Marilyn Monroe owned for 6 months to be a historical cultural monument, preventing them from tearing down the property that they purchased for over $8 million in 2023. The judge in the case is allowing the couple to refile their complaint by May 26th. Paul Stevens, Fox News.
4: Why do they always want to tear things down?
6: Well, especially, you know what? The historical thing, I get that. But she only lived there for 6 months.
11: Yeah.
6: Come on.
4: Plus, was she renting or did she own?
6: That's a good question.
4: I don't know if she was or not.
6: It just seems maybe not. Maybe she wasn't own, didn't own. Maybe she was just renting.
4: Yeah, I hate to see parts of history go away like that. I mean, she was only there 6 months, but didn't she? She was found deceased in that house, right?
11: Right.
6: No. I don't believe so. No, she was found at the Hotel Marmont, that place where John Belushi was found.
11: Oh, knock it down.
6: That's
11: then.
6: Right.
11: Knock it down.
6: You know, and I think how they could appease the estate is maybe put up a historical marker.
11: Yeah, put a plaque on it.
6: You know, something like that. I mean, that might draw more people to it.
12: I was surprised to learn, and I say only, it's a 2,600 square foot home, four bedrooms, three bath, $8,350,000. I think that's really cheap for L.A. I really do. Okay. So that, to me, that looks like a bargain.
11: Yeah, reason number 2012, why I don't live in L.A.
12: Yeah.
11: Hey, maybe a statue, the bronze statue with the dress blowing up.
12: There you go. That'd be cool.
11: That'd be pretty nice. All right, hey, I have lots of ideas. Stay with me. KMJ News Time, 6:45. We'll be right back.

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6: Welcome back to Fresno's Morning News. Time to take another look at those roadways with Greg Lane.
7: You know, right now, Michael, in the South Valley is where the problems are. We've got a problem in Traver on southbound 99 between Merritt and Betty. And what it is large retread is in the middle lane, is in the middle of the number two lane, and vehicles are swerving to miss it. So that's a potential accident waiting to happen, so be really careful there. Springville fire going on, State Route 190 at River Island, and things, they have emergency personnel on there checking all that out. Roadways still continue to look really good, and no accidents to report right now. Next update in 10 minutes, Greg Lane, KMJ Traffic.
8: Triple-digit heat is back for much of the Central Valley today and tomorrow. I'm talking low triple digits, so 100 to even 102. So we do have a heat advisory in place as of 11 o'clock this morning, lasting through 8 tomorrow evening. By the middle of the week, we drop down to the low 90s and upper 80s. For KMJ, I'm ABC 30 weather anchor Tiffany Olin.
6: Thank you, Tiffany. We are now up to 66 degrees here at Radio City. In Parlier, you're at 65 degrees, and over on the coast in Monterey, a nice, cool, crisp 52 degrees. KMJ News Time, 6:29. We'll be right back.
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5: 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I'm Randy James, live in the KMJ Newsroom. Down south, a seismic swarm that rattled Imperial County over the weekend appears to be easing. More than 350 small earthquakes have hit near Brawley since early Saturday between the Salton Sea and the U.S.-Mexico border. The strongest was magnitude 4.7 just after midnight. Emergency officials say they're monitoring the activity, but no major damage or injuries have been reported. Experts note this kind of swarm is common in the Brawley seismic zone. City crews have handled minor issues, and officials say there is currently no threat to public safety. A threatening phone call sends two Clovis area schools into lockdown on Friday. KMJ's Liz Kern reports.
6: Clovis Unified Police and Fresno Police responded just before noon after a suspicious phone call was made regarding Clovis West High School's campus. The school was locked down, and across the street, Fort Washington Elementary was also told to shelter in place. Heavily armed officers were everywhere, so were parents. Clovis West was hosting the CIF tennis tournament and also the Valley Swim Meet. At 1:35, officers gave the all clear after a search concluded the call was a hoax. They're working to identify and prosecute the person responsible. Students were offered counseling. Liz Kern, KMJ News.
5: The Fresno Police Department is investigating a late-night shooting in central Fresno that sent one man to the hospital. Officers responded near Harvey and Bond Street just before 11 Friday night, where they found a 44-year-old man suffering from multiple gunshot wounds to the upper body. He was rushed to Community Regional Medical Center, underwent surgery, and is now recovering. Witnesses say the victim was involved in a verbal argument before someone approached and opened fire. No arrests have been made. The investigation continues. 6:32 here on Fresno's Morning News. NASCAR racing at Watkins Glen, New York in May for the first time. Next year, it'll be part of the playoffs in September. Here's how it all played out.
7: NASCAR's road course races have become very predictable.
8: Checkered flag, Shane Van Gisbergen is the master of NASCAR road racing.
7: Courtesy FS1, Van Gisbergen took the checkered flag for the seventh time in his career, all on road courses since 2023. He beat second place Michael McDowell by more than 7 seconds. Ty Gibbs was third. SVG now ranks third all-time in road course wins behind Jeff Gordon and Tony Stewart. The top of the points race remains the same. Tyler Reddick, Denny Hamlin, and Chase Elliott running 1-2-3. I'm Tim McMaster, Fox News.
9: Boy, that is really something.
5: It was then, and there was no stopping SVG. He was in like the, he was like in 20th place with like 16 laps to go, and he just started picking them off one by one.
9: Wow,
5: it was pretty. It was pretty exciting.
10: So do I understand that this is a new track that they're using?
5: Well, it's new for the month of May. That's usually handled later in the year and never really part of the playoffs. So next year it'll be part of the playoffs.
10: Got it. Okay.
5: Yeah, man.
9: Now I don't follow NASCAR that much, so you got to help me out here, guys.
5: Sure.
9: Who right now is number one?
5: But right now, they just said it by Tyler Reddick.
9: Well, no, I meant to you.
5: Oh, for me, yeah. My favorite driver right now is Ryan Blaney.
9: Okay.
5: Number 12. His dad, Dave Blaney, was a pretty big driver back in the day.
9: Okay. Nice to know.
5: But but overall, NASCAR's most favorite driver, according to NASCAR fans, is Chase Elliott.
9: Number now, that 9. Makes sense.
5: Yeah.
9: That makes sense.
5: That's Bill Elliott's son. All these kids, these former drivers have kids that are just tearing it up right now.
9: By the time they're 2 years old, they had a car.
5: pretty much. Now, their kids are in the race cars, too.
10: Now, one thing to keep in mind, anything you need to know about NASCAR, what our dear friend Randy doesn't know, his wife Julie does. It's amazing. They know it all.
5: She's a big fan, too.
9: You guys can both educate me for sure. All right. Thanks, guys. Coming up on 6:35, we'll be right back.
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9: Welcome back to Fresno's Morning News. I'm Michael Reed, sitting in for Christopher Gabriel.
5: Good morning. I'm Randy James. It's smarter recycling to smarter healthcare in today's KMJ Business Report.
9: A Republican hopeful for governor makes his case on why he should lead the state.
5: And the Beatles give fans another reason to visit their Big Apple across the pond.
9: Nice. Those stories are more coming up. But right now, let's head over to the traffic desk and check in with Greg Lane.
10: Thank you, Michael. And we head to Traver right now, southbound 99 at Merritt, right by the off-ramp between Merritt and Betty. There is some big retread in the middle of the number two lane, and people are swerving to get around it so they don't hit it. So that's an area where you definitely want to expect a delay, and when you get there, slow down. Springville right now, there is a report of a fire, and we don't have a lot of details except that it's on eastbound 190 at River Island. South Temperance at Muskell, there is a hit-and-run non-injury accident in Fresno. Also, northbound 99 at Bethel at the off-ramp. Got a crash being reported there. Next update in 10 minutes. Greg Lane with KMJ Traffic.
12: Triple-digit heat is back for much of the Central Valley today and tomorrow. I'm talking low triple digits, so 100 to even 102. So we do have a heat advisory in place as of 11 o'clock this morning, lasting through 8 tomorrow evening. By the middle of the week, we drop down to the low 90s and upper 80s. For KMJ, I'm ABC 30 weather anchor Tiffany Olin.
9: Thank you, Tiffany. Currently 66 degrees here at Radio City. In Hanford, you're at 64 degrees. In Las Banas, 62 degrees. Right, time to take a look at the opening bell on Wall Street right now. The three leading indicators, a little in the red here. The Dow is down 32 points. The S&P 500 is down 2 points. NASDAQ is down 51 points. KMJ News Time, 6:30.
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9: 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Let's head back over to the news desk with Randy James.
5: Thank you, Michael. Good morning, everyone. Smarter recycling to smarter healthcare. Two big upgrades keeping the Central Valley moving forward and closer to home. Rose Ortega has more in today's KMJ Business Report.
13: Fresno-based Mid-Valley Recycling is getting nearly $4.6 million from the state to bring high-tech upgrades to its operation. The company was one of just 9 projects statewide to land the funding, which will help install AI-powered robots and a new processing line to better sort recyclables and cut down on landfill waste. The facility already handles more than 130,000 tons of material a year from Valley communities. Meanwhile, a community health system is preparing to open the Bob Smith Camp Family Neurosciences Institute on May 21st, bringing advanced neurological care to Central California. Leaders say the goal is to keep patients from having to travel to L.A. or the Bay Area when time is critical. The new institute is designed to meet the Valley's growing demand for specialized care right here at home. Two major investments focused on innovation and access, both aimed at improving life across the Central Valley. I'm Rose Ortega with the KMJ Business Report, sponsored by Prime Capital Financial. People first, advisor led.
5: Voters here in California will decide in less than a month which gubernatorial candidates will advance in the primary election. California gubernatorial candidate and frontrunner Steve Hilton tells Fox's Sunday Morning Futures he's confident a Republican will lead the state next year because of what he describes as failed Democratic management.
14: You've got the crime and chaos on the streets. The school results are a disaster. The economic situation is a disaster. Highest unemployment rate in the country. Highest poverty rate in the country. It's just so bad after 16 years of one-party rule. People have had enough.
5: Democratic gubernatorial candidates have focused on criticizing President Trump. Democratic voters outnumber Republican voters here in California by about 2-1. But a crowded pool of Democrat candidates could split the vote enough to help two Republican candidates advance in the primary. In Southwest Fresno, a stabbing late last month has now turned into a homicide investigation. KMJ's Liz Kern.
6: Fresno police were called out to Discount General Merchandise on B and San Benito Streets back on April 28th. When they arrived, they found 58-year-old Leonardo Alejo suffering from an apparent stab wound. He was taken to CRMC where he died from his injuries on May 5th. Police already had 32-year-old Jose Moreno in custody, accused of the stabbing. The DA's office is working to change his charges. Liz Kern, KMJ News.
5: This is Fresno's 10th homicide this year. 6:42 here on Fresno's Morning News. The Beatles are returning to one of their iconic sites with a new fan experience in London. AppleCore, the company founded by the Beatles, announced today that it will open a 7-floor attraction at their early headquarters in 2027. The building is where the album Let It Be was recorded, and the rooftop was the site of their last public performance. Fans will have access to the rooftop, studios, and extensive Beatles archives. Paul McCartney and Ringo Starr expressed excitement about the project. An opening date has not been announced. Interest in the Beatles remains high with several biopics in production.
9: Well, that's another band that nobody will ever forget.
10: Nope.
9: That's none. How big they were. No, yeah. Such an influence and impact on the world.
5: Yeah. Yeah.
10: I would love to go and see that, number one, and I would love to be on that rooftop. I mean, that rooftop of the final concert was such an amazing thing, and to be up there.
5: Just iconic.
10: Oh, absolutely.
9: Now, that's what they filmed the movie on, right? There was that one movie they did of them on top of the building.
5: Yep.
9: I'm assuming that's what
5: that's the
9: all
5: one
9: about.
5: The one and only.
9: That's amazing.
10: Let's talk to management about maybe doing a remote over there. I think that would be
9: a live remote.
10: I think we should do that. Yeah, I just gone dead silent.
5: Yeah. In other words, it ain't gonna happen.
9: Yeah. It's never gonna happen. All right, thanks guys. KMJ News Time, 6:44. Sports is up next.
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21: Another homer for Aaron Judge, but the Yankees fall to the Brewers. Good Monday morning, everybody. I'm George Staccato with the KMJ Morning Sports Report. Major League action on Mother's Day. The Brewers beat the Yankees 4-3. Aaron Judge, however, a solo homer, his 16th of the year to lead the Major Leagues. The Giants beat the Pirates in 12, 7-6, the final. Jesus Rodriguez, the game-winning RBI single for San Francisco. The Braves beat the Dodgers 7-2. Justin Robleski, his first loss of the year. He's 5-1, gave up all 7 runs in 8 2/3 innings. Orioles beat the A's 2-1. Angels over the Jays 6-1. Padres beat St. Louis 3-2. The Diamond Dogs over UNLV 14-13 on Senior Day. An 8-run fifth for Fresno State. Owen Faust, 2 homers and 5 batted in. However, the Bulldogs did not qualify for the Mountain West Tournament, so their season will end this coming weekend against San Jose State in the regular season. Minor Leagues, Grizzlies beat San Jose 8-2. Rawhide over Stockton 8-6. NBA Playoffs, Knicks beat the Sixers 144-114 to complete the 4-game sweep. Paul George with just 7 points for Philadelphia. Timberwolves in the West beat the Spurs 114-109, even up that series at 2 games apiece. Victor Wembanyama ejected for elbowing Naz Reid in the neck. Don't know Wembanyama's status for Game 5 as of yet. Game 3 tonight, Lakers and the Thunder from Los Angeles at 7:30. Oklahoma City up 3-0. Obviously a must-win situation for LeBron James and company. Pistons at the Cavs at 5 o'clock. Detroit up 2-1. NBA Draft Lottery, the Washington Wizards will pick first. Utah Jazz will pick second. The Clippers get the 5th pick. Sacramento the 7th selection. Golden State will pick 11th. Stanley Cup playoffs, Anaheim over Las Vegas 4-3 to even up that series at 2 games apiece. Montreal beats Buffalo 6-2. The Canadiens up on the Sabres 2-1. Live Golf Virginia Valley native Bryson DeChambeau finishes 3rd at 19 under. The winner Lucas Herbert at 24 under. Beach volleyball, Lusa Andrews and Jayla Iverson of Fresno City College win the state title in pairs beach volleyball. The Rams won the team state title as well, becoming the first Northern California program to win both in the same season. Planning a special event? Resort Life Karts has golf cart rentals to keep things moving in style. 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That'll do it for your morning check at sports. Enjoy your week, everybody. I'm George Staccato with the KMJ Morning Sports Report.
9: Thank you, George. Time to head back over to the traffic center with Greg Lane.
10: Boy, I'll tell you, it is a busy morning, Michael. There's no doubt. Clovis Avenue off-ramp from northbound 99. We've got a crash being reported there. There's another one at Temperance and Muscat. And we also have a report right now on westbound 152 at Santanella of a non-injury accident. Another problem that we're having this morning, and this is on southbound 99 at Merritt. There is some tread in the roadway, and so if you're heading towards Traver, expect some delays. Next update in 10 minutes, Greg Lane with KMJ Traffic.
12: The hot temperatures we saw over the weekend are going to climb even higher today and tomorrow. We do have AccuWeather alerts in place as of 11 o'clock this morning, lasting through 8 p.m. tomorrow evening, as we are expecting the return of triple digits and a heat advisory. So make sure you're finding that shade and staying hydrated. By the middle of the week, we are expecting to return to low 90s and upper 80s. For KMJ, I'm ABC 30 weather anchor Tiffany Olin.
9: Hi, Tiffany. Thank you very much. Here in Fresno, Radio City, we're at 66 degrees. Down in Porterville, 69 degrees. And in Bakersfield, 70 degrees. KMJ News Time is now 6:49.
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26: If you're someone who isn't super active, just thinking about the amount of exercise you're supposed to get every week can feel daunting. 75 minutes of vigorous exercise, 150 minutes of moderate intensity exercise. It's a lot. But I have some good news for you in the form of a recent study out of Norway. Researchers found that for most sedentary people, getting just 5 more minutes of meaningful movement a day had a statistically significant impact on their expected lifespan. So did reducing the amount of time they sat every day by just 30 minutes. That's not to say that this bare minimum is what you should aspire to, but I think it's a good reminder that doing something is always better than doing nothing. The point is, just get started. Work just a little bit more movement into your daily routine, and don't even think of it as exercise. I'm Dr. Sanjay Gupta, helping you live a better life.
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5: KMJ News Time, 6:51. I'm Randy James, live in the KMJ Newsroom. A Madera County couple is facing a long road to recovery after a devastating fire destroyed their home. One person was hospitalized after rushing back inside to save a service animal.
27: It's probably the worst thing that you could ever go through, just to watch everything that you've ever worked for just go up in flames.
28: Sandra Navarez and Isaac Salazar are leaning on each other after a fire devastated their home, a place that holds memories and meaning now boarded up.
27: My home is like my daughter's forever home.
28: On Tuesday night, a fire sparked on their property and quickly spread to other parts of the house. Firefighters say they were able to contain the flames to the garage. Sandra remembers the chaos of the night and how they escaped with their dogs. But Isaac ran back in to save her service animal.
27: I think that's what made my boyfriend go in and try to get him, you know, because he saw how much pain I was in.
28: And the chaos of the night took a toll on Isaac's health.
27: He had a lot of stress on his heart. They had to bring him to the hospital.
28: A GoFundMe has been set up to help both Isaac and Sandra.
5: That's ABC 30's Anna Torreya reporting. If you'd like to help the couple, click the link on our socials at KMJ Now. Visalia police are on the hunt for those responsible for a shooting that injured one person and briefly locked down a nearby Boys and Girls Club Friday night. Cops were called to reports of shots fired on South Locust Street just after 7 o'clock and found evidence of a shooting when they arrived. As a precaution, the Boys and Girls Club in the area was placed on lockdown. One person was shot and is expected to recover. Police are still searching for the shooter as the investigation continues. Cal Fire's wildfire preparedness week wrapped up last week, but the messaging continues. Here's KMJ's Liz Kern.
29: Cal Fire spreading the message on X. It reminded people preparedness is ongoing, not seasonal, and to have a defensible space and be ready for wildfires.
30: Man, I should really trim those branches over my house. Those bushes need some serious pruning, too. Jeez, no mesh over the vents? What am I doing? This is pretty overwhelming. But I'm going to take it one step at a time and get this thing ready for wildfire.
31: Excuse me, could you please be quiet?
30: Oh, sorry. I'll let you get to it.
29: Cal- Cal Fire says defensible space and home hardening are the most powerful things you can do to protect your home and everyone around it. Liz Kern, KMJ News.
5: Events up and down the state included a walking tour of a fire-prepared home in Paradise, the site of the deadly 2018 campfire. 6:54 here on Fresno's Morning News. Quartz Magazine says Tesla has issued a recall for Cybertrucks made between 24 and 2026. The recall was made because the truck's wheels may fall off.
10: Is that all?
5: Due to cracks in the brake rotor stud holes. Oh, my God. The holes are causing wheels to separate from the hub. Boy, this can make the vehicle harder to control, you think? And in some cases, a wheel could fall off. Tesla is covering the full cost of the repair to their Cybertrucks.
9: He cannot get a break.
5: Boy, he can't, can he?
10: Well.
5: And neither can the people that own those Cybertrucks. I mean, come on. Well, you're not supposed to spend $70,000 and the wheels fall off.
9: Well, more than that, when they first came out, some of them, they were like $100,000 or something.
5: Is that right?
9: Oh, yeah. Oh, they were way up
10: and
9: there.
10: And the other thing to think about, too, if the wheel comes off, and the car hits the ground, because they are so heavy, it would just rip that car, that truck apart.
9: Those are not your standard tires.
5: No.
9: I looked up one close. In fact, there's like more than just five lug nuts. Aren't there like 12 or something on it?
10: I've never seen
5: one with the wheel cap off.
9: Yeah.
5: Those are like 30-inch wheels or something, aren't they?
9: They're massive.
5: Wow. Yeah.
9: That poor guy, he just rolled off the assembly line with a Ford Pinto of new cars, yeah, didn't he?
5: The poor people that bought them are suffering. So,
9: well, that's not good either.
5: No.
9: All right. Well, hope we get some better luck coming up soon. All right, time to head back over to the traffic desk and check on those roadways. How's it going, Greg?
10: Well, you know, Michael, the roadways are busy right now. Clovis Avenue off-ramp from northbound 99, we got a crash there. We are also cleaning up northbound 99. It's just south of Bethel. That intersection is pretty much back to normal, but there's still a little bit of delay. We have on westbound 152 at Santa Anella off-ramp, there is a crash being reported there. Freeways look pretty good. No reports of any accidents right now to speak of, and things appear to be moving along just fine. Next update in 10 minutes, Greg Lane with KMJ Traffic.
0: Triple-digit heat is back for much of the Central Valley today and tomorrow. I'm talking low triple digits, so 100 to even 102. So we do have a heat advisory in place as of 11 o'clock this morning, lasting through 8 tomorrow evening. By the middle of the week, we drop down to the low 90s and upper 80s. For KMJ, I'm ABC 30 weather anchor Tiffany Olin.
9: Thank you, Tiffany. Here in Fresno, at Radio City is currently 66 degrees. Down Lemoore, you're at 65 degrees. And in Morro Bay, 52 degrees. Taking a quick look at the stocks one more time. Dow Jones is down 45 points, but now the S&P 500 is up 11. The NASDAQ is up 22. 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
9: Welcome back to Fresno's Morning News. I'm Michael Reed, sitting in for Christopher Gabriel.
5: Good morning. I'm Randy James. Clovis cops make a bust before the evidence goes up in smoke.
9: After days of digging at a California coastal home, there's no trace of Kristen Smart.
5: And a devilish takeover at the weekend box office continues.
9: Those stories and more in Hour 2 of Fresno's Morning News, along with traffic and weather on the 5s. We'll have sports with George Takata. Right now, it's time to check in with Fox News in Manhattan. KMJ News Time, 7 o'clock.
1: Cole Allen pleads not guilty. I'm Dave Anthony, Fox News. A short time ago in Washington, the suspect in the White House Correspondents' Dinner attack.
11: He's facing the same three counts outlined in the criminal complaint revealed a few days after the shooting, attempting to assassinate the president, two firearm charges. Allen's also been charged with assaulting a federal officer with a deadly weapon.
1: That Secret Service agent was spared by a bulletproof vest. Fox's David Spunt also reports from outside the court in D.C.
11: Allen is asking the judge to force acting Attorney General Todd Blanche and U.S. Attorney Jeanine Pirro to recuse themselves from the case, arguing since they were potential victims of the attack and they were both inside the dinner, they shouldn't be allowed to handle this case.
1: We expect an update this hour from health officials in Nebraska, where passengers flown by the U.S. government after getting off a hantavirus-stricken cruise ship landed early this morning.
12: Those passengers are going to be assessed, and those who are negative for hantavirus and not experiencing symptoms are likely to be able to return shortly to their homes for at least 6 weeks of monitoring by their respective state health departments.
1: Now, one has symptoms. Another tested positive without the symptoms. So Fox's Jonathan Seri adds from Omaha, that person
12: is going to the facility's biocontainment unit for follow-up testing and health monitoring out of an abundance of caution.
1: We've also just learned two other passengers flown to the U.S. are being evaluated in Atlanta. Other passengers taken to other countries. One developed symptoms on the way to France, and we're told today her condition is worsening. Three people on board the cruise died. Now to the White House. The day after President Trump rejected Iran's counter-proposal to end

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17: 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And sports with George Takata. 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
18: Welcome into Hour 2 of Fresno's Morning News. I'm Michael Reed, sitting in for Christopher Gabriel. Let's head back over to the traffic desk and check on those roadways.
19: And the roadways right now, Michael, are looking pretty good. We have no delays as far as 41 and 168 go, 180 and 99. Same thing. It's looking really good. The roadways, we got a few issues right now. Clovis Avenue off-ramp from northbound 99. Got a non-injury accident working there. And on westbound 152 near Santanella Road by the off-ramp there, another non-injury. Our next update happens in about 10 minutes. I'm Greg Lane with KMJ Traffic.
3: Triple-digit heat is back for much of the Central Valley today and tomorrow. I'm talking low triple digits, so 100 to even 102. So we do have a heat advisory in place as of 11 o'clock this morning, lasting through 8 tomorrow evening. By the middle of the week, we drop down to the low 90s and upper 80s. For KMJ, I'm ABC 30 weather anchor Tiffany Olin.
18: Thank you, Tiffany. Currently 67 degrees here at Radio.

0: Radio City, down in Tarabella, you're at 69 degrees, and over in Pismo Beach, cloudy, 53 degrees. KMG News time is now 7:07. Let's head back over to the news desk with Randy James.
1: Thank you, Michael. Good Monday morning, everyone. Clovis police have made their largest illegal fireworks seizure in years, recovering nearly 1,000 devices valued at more than $50,000. The investigation began May 7th in Old Town Clovis and led officers to a Fresno home where bomb squad members found a massive stash of explosives and homemade fireworks. Unstable and extremely dangerous. 28-year-old Nicholas Cropper of Clovis was arrested on multiple charges, including felony and child endangerment. With the 4th of July approaching, police are reminding residents, leave the big fireworks to the professionals and report illegal activity to Clovis PD's non-emergency line. A 14-year-old girl is hospitalized after a serious electric scooter crash here in Fresno County. It happened just after 5:30 Saturday evening on Weldon Avenue near 1st and McKinley. CHP says the teen riding with a 12-year-old girl ran a stop sign and went directly into the path of a Dodge pickup. The 14-year-old was thrown from the scooter and suffered major injuries. The truck driver stayed at the scene and was not hurt. CHP says neither girl was wearing a helmet. Over on California's Central Coast, a weekend search of a home tied to the man convicted of killing Kristen Smart did not lead to her remains. The San Luis Obispo County Sheriff's Office wrapped up a search Saturday at a property in Arroyo Grande owned by Susan Flores, the mother of Paul Flores. Flores was convicted in 2022 of murdering Smart, who disappeared from Cal Poly in 1996. Her body has never been found. Investigators say evidence suggested human remains may have been present, and soil samples were taken for analysis. The sheriff's office says it remains committed to finding Kristen and bringing her home. May is Mental Health Awareness Month, and as KMJ Ag Director Don York reports, this is also a good time to support farmers facing stressful times. Well, we'll have to get back to that story next hour. It is 7:10 here on Fresno's Morning News. The Devil Wears Prada 2 edges out Mortal Kombat 2 at the North American box office this weekend. Studio estimates show The Devil Wears Prada 2 earned $43 million in its second weekend, while Mortal Kombat 2 took in $40 million in its first. The Devil Wears Prada 2 has grossed $433 million worldwide in just 12 days. That surpasses the first film's total. Mortal Kombat 2 drew a heavily male audience with mixed reviews and a B cinema score. Michael landed in third place with that new biopic, 36.5 mil. The Sheep Detectives and Billie Eilish concert film rounded out the top five.
0: Very nice. Very nice.
2: I think it's kind of cool that the videos of like Billie Eilish and a show like that, so many people want to see in the big screen, because I think you really get the experience.
0: Well, they need to sell some more tickets.
1: Yeah, that's for sure. And, you know, I think that's a trend that a lot of these artists should do. Metallica did this big concert film in the movie theaters, and it was highly successful.
0: It worked, yeah.
2: Taylor did the same thing. So, you know, I mean, they know how to get to an audience that really wants to sit down and watch.
0: It's been done before. Song remains the same. I mean, yeah. You know, there's a bunch of them out there, you know. All right. Chick KMG News Time, 7:11. Sports is up next. Let's walk this out with a theme that the Devil Wears Prada.

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1: Joaquin Arambula is there because he wants to build name recognition so he can run for mayor. 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
6: Good Monday morning, everybody. I'm George Takata with the KMJ Morning Sports Report. In the majors on Sunday, the Brewers beat the Yankees 4-3, but Aaron Judge hits a solo homer, his 16th of the year, leading the majors in that category. The Giants over the Pirates 7-6 in 12 innings. Jesus Rodriguez, the game-winning RBI single for San Francisco in the bottom of the 12th. The Braves over the Dodgers 7-2. Justin Robleski takes his first loss of the year. He's 5-1, giving up all 7 runs in 8 and 2/3 innings. Orioles beat the A's 2-1. Angels beat the Jays 6-1. The Padres over the Cardinals 3-2. The Diamond Dogs beat UNLV 14-13 on Senior Day thanks to an 8-run 5th inning. Owen Faust hit 2 homers and drove in 5. The Bulldogs, however, did not qualify for the Mountain West Tournament. They are the back-to-back Mountain West Tournament champions, but they will not defend their title in the postseason this year. The Grizzlies over San Jose and the Miners 8-2. Rawhide beats Stockton 8-6. In the NBA playoffs, the Sixers eliminated by the Knicks 144-114 to complete the four-game sweep. Paul George with just 7 points for Philadelphia. Timberwolves over the Spurs 114-109. That series tied at 2 games apiece. Victor Wembanyama ejected for elbowing Naz Reid in the neck. Don't know his status for Game 5. Game 3 tonight, the Lakers hosting Oklahoma City at 7:30. The Thunder up 3-0, so must win for Los Angeles. It's the Pistons and the Cavs in Cleveland at 5 o'clock. Detroit up 2-1. NBA draft lottery, the Washington Wizards will pick first. Utah Jazz pick second. The Clippers get the 5th pick. Sacramento, the 7th pick. Golden State will pick 11th. Stanley Cup playoffs, the Ducks over the Golden Knights 4-3 to even up that series at 2 games apiece. Montreal over Buffalo 6-2. Canadiens up 2-1. Live Golf Virginia, Bryson DeChambeau finishes 3rd, 19 under. The winner, Lucas Herbert at 24 under. Beach volleyball, Lusa Andrews and Jayla Iverson of Fresno City College win the state title in pairs beach volleyball. The Rams won the team state championship as well, becoming the first Northern California program to win both in the same season. 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That'll do it for your morning check at sports. Enjoy your week, everybody. I'm George Takata with the KMJ Morning Sports Report.
7: 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Time to head back over to the traffic center and check in with Greg Lane.
8: Things are looking pretty good right now, Michael. Clovis Avenue off-ramp from northbound 99, non-injury accident working there. As far as the freeways go, southbound 99, got some heavy traffic there, but traffic is moving. It's just a lot of cars, but there's no stop and go. Westbound 180 is moving along just fine. There's light traffic right now. And Highway 41, both directions up to the speed limit and looking really good. Next update in 10 minutes. I'm Greg Lane with KMJ Traffic.
9: The hot temperatures we saw over the weekend are going to climb even higher today and tomorrow. We do have AccuWeather alerts in place as of 11 o'clock this morning, lasting through 8 p.m. tomorrow evening, as we are expecting the return of triple digits and a heat advisory. So make sure you're finding that shade and staying hydrated. By the middle of the week, we are expecting to return to low 90s and upper 80s. For KMJ, I'm ABC 30 weather anchor Tiffany Olin.
7: Thank you, Tiffany. Currently 68 degrees now here at KMJ, and it is 69 degrees in Delano. Up in Oakhurst, you're at 63 degrees. More Fresno's Morning News up next.
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1: Joaquin Arambula is there because he wants to build name recognition so he can run for mayor. Keisha Thomas wants the job because Keisha Thomas doesn't want to get a real job. 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
1: Keisha Thomas isn't the other choice. 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
10: A better life with Dr. Sanjay Gupta.
11: For years, scientists have been studying the association between depression and dementia. As you might expect, the relationship is complicated. But there's this new study out of the UK which found it's not just broad strokes. There are six symptoms of depression that are especially correlated with dementia risk years later. Number one, losing confidence in yourself. Two, not being able to face up to your problems. Three, not feeling warmth or affection from other people. Four, feeling nervous and anxious all the time. Five, not being satisfied with the way tasks are carried out. And finally, six, difficulty concentrating. What we could be seeing here is the impact of people becoming less social, or that certain changes in the brain lead to both depression and dementia. But dementia takes longer to manifest. If you notice these symptoms, talk to your doctor about it. I'm Dr. Sanjay Gupta, helping you live a better life.
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7: Welcome back to Fresno's Morning News. KMJ is a proud sponsor of the upcoming Republican Gubernatorial Forum, featuring Steve Hilton and Chad Bianco. That's May the 22nd at the Regency Event Center in Clovis, hosted by Diane Pierce and Nathan Magsig, and moderated by State Senator Shannon Grove. 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Let's head back over to the news desk with Randy James.
27: Thank you, Michael. Good morning, everyone. Happy Monday to you. Senate Democrats will try to stop a billion-dollar proposal to add security measures at the new White House ballroom several weeks after a shooting outside the White House Correspondents' Dinner in Washington.
28: Republicans in the U.S. Senate are trying to add $1 billion to the White House security allocations using the budget reconciliation procedures, which require fewer votes to pass than usual legislation, but Senate Democrats are vowing to stop the measure. The increased spending on White House security is connected to the construction of the new White House ballroom, something that has been funded by donors. But the increased security expenditures come as President Trump survives a third known assassination attempt just weeks ago at the Washington Hilton while attending the White House Correspondents' Dinner. Evan Brown, Fox News.
27: A federal judge temporarily blocked construction of the ballroom, finding that the administration failed to get approval from Congress before starting the renovations. The 17 Americans who were on the cruise ship hit with a hantavirus outbreak are now back in Nebraska for monitoring. Fox's Jonathan Siri reports from Omaha.
29: Those passengers are going to be assessed, and those who are negative for hantavirus and not experiencing symptoms are likely to be able to return shortly to their homes for at least 6 weeks of monitoring by their respective state health departments. Nebraska Medicine says one passenger who tested positive for hantavirus but does not have symptoms is going to the facility's biocontainment unit for follow-up testing and health monitoring out of an abundance of caution. This particular strain can spread through close human contact, but epidemiologists say it's not as contagious as COVID and flu.
27: Two passengers are also reportedly being transferred to Emory University. Meanwhile, a French woman who was on board the ship also tested positive for hantavirus. At least three people have died so far, but officials have reportedly stressed the risk to the public is low. President Trump set to visit China for a summit with Chinese leader Xi Jinping later this week. Fox's Mark Meredith reports from the White House.
30: President Trump will only be in China a short time, landing Wednesday, leaving on Friday. But in that short period of time, the White House is hoping to show a lot of progress on a number of different fronts. Iran is likely to dominate the agenda as China has both political and economic interests in the Middle East, as the Wall Street Journal Cardinal points out President Xi also wants the fighting to stop as Middle East turmoil restricts China's oil supply and shrinks the country's ability to buy Chinese goods. Among other issues, the future of Taiwan, where the U.S. sells billions of dollars worth of weapons, and while China sees Taiwan as its own, the U.S. leaves its label a bit more ambiguous.
27: The two leaders are also expected to discuss trade and tariffs. Several CEOs were reportedly also invited to join the president on his trip to China. It's part of our Daily Buzz question. In fact, it's the subject of today's KMJ Daily Buzz question. Our state is trying out a new benefit for newborns.
3: Parents in California will be getting some help from the state government when it comes to keeping their kids in diapers. A new program is being offered at about 65 to 75 hospitals that handle about a quarter of births in the state and largely serve low-income patients. The state set aside over $7 million from last year's budget to give families the free diapers before they leave the hospital. Liberal think tank Center on Budget and Policy Priorities says families spend about $100 a month on diapers per child. John Saucier, Fox News.
27: 722 here on Fresno's Morning News. There's another legal twist in a battle over a home once owned by a Hollywood legend.
4: It's another setback for a Los Angeles couple who bought the house where Marilyn Monroe died. That couple lives next door. They want to tear Monroe's house down and expand their estate. But a lawsuit they filed against the city of Los Angeles was thrown out by a federal court judge last week. The couple sued back in January after the city designated the home that Marilyn Monroe owned for 6 months to be a historical cultural monument, preventing them from tearing down the property that they purchased for over $8 million in 2023. The judge in the case is allowing the couple to refile their complaint by May 26th. Paul Stevens, Fox News.
7: Yeah, I mean, the more I think about it, now, Greg, I think you looked this up or somebody let you know, your producer let you know, she actually did pass away in that house.
8: Is that true? Yeah, she did.
27: It was the house she died in.
7: That's what I thought.
27: And it was actually in Brentwood, but I guess it's close enough to Hollywood.
7: Brentwood, Hollywood.
8: What I don't understand, maybe both one of you guys might be able to answer this. Brentwood was also the home of Betty White. Betty White's home was demolished. And a new home is now being built there. So I'm just wondering Betty White lived in the house for like 30 years.
27: Did she die there?
8: No, she died in the hospital.
7: I'm not going to guess on that one.
27: No. Me either. I'm done guessing for the day.
8: She died in a hospital, but she was living there.
27: Right.
8: So, you know, and that house went down as soon as the people who bought it, got the keys to the house, so to speak. The only thing that's left is they kept the front door. That's all that's left of the house.
7: Okay, well, you know what? With the price of real estate down there, I'm not surprised.
27: No.
7: I'm not surprised. I mean, some of these mansions, they take up like 4 or 5 acres.
8: Mm-hmm.
7: I mean, they're massive.
8: And that's just for the garage.
7: Yeah, well, yeah. And that's because they keep knocking down the littler ones next to them.
27: Yeah.
7: All right. Thanks, guys. KMJ News time is now 7:24.

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9: 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Let's head back over to the traffic desk and check the roadways with Greg Lane.
10: Well, right now, the roadways are looking pretty good. Both directions of southbound and northbound 99 are up to the speed limit and moving along just fine. 180, there is a little bit of delay going into 41, but not much of one. 99 right now, lots and lots of cars, but it's not stop and go at this moment. So there's a lot of traffic, but it's moving along. Next update, that'll be about 10 minutes away. Greg Lane with KMJ Traffic.
11: Triple-digit heat is back for much of the Central Valley today and tomorrow. I'm talking low triple digits, so 100 to even 102. So we do have a heat advisory in place as of 11 o'clock this morning, lasting through 8 tomorrow evening. By the middle of the week, we drop down to the low 90s and upper 80s. For KMJ, I'm ABC 30 weather anchor Tiffany Olin.
9: Thank you, Tiffany. Currently 69 degrees now at Radio City. Visalia, you're also at 69 degrees. And up in Merced, 66 degrees. 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
1: Keisha Thomas isn't the other choice. 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
15: KMJ News Time, 729. I'm Randy James, live in the KMJ Newsroom. Detectives have made two arrests in connection with a murder in Early Mart. Authorities say 26-year-old Alexander Torres and 32-year-old Ramon Delgado were taken into custody Thursday in the killing of 43-year-old Ruben Chavez. Chavez was found dead April 16th near a Highway 99 off-ramp in Tulare County. Investigators say a lengthy investigation led them to identify the two Early Mart men as the primary suspect. Anyone with information is urged to contact the Tulare County Sheriff's Homicide Unit. A threatening phone call sends two Clovis area schools into lockdown on Friday. KMJ's Liz Kern has more.
16: Clovis Unified Police and Fresno Police responded just before noon after a suspicious phone call was made regarding Clovis West High School's campus. The school was locked down, and across the street, Fort Washington Elementary was also told to shelter in place. Heavily armed officers were everywhere, so were parents. Clovis West was hosting the CIF tennis tournament and also the Valley Swim Meet. At 1:35, officers gave the all clear after a search concluded the call was a hoax. They're working to identify and prosecute the person responsible. Students were offered counseling. Liz Kern, KMJ News.
15: The Fresno Police Department is investigating a late-night shooting in central Fresno that sent one man to the hospital. Officers responded near Harvey and Bond Street just before 11 Friday night, where they found a 44-year-old man suffering from multiple gunshot wounds to the upper body. He was rushed to CRMC, underwent surgery, and is now recovering. Witnesses say the victim was involved in a verbal argument before someone approached and opened fire. No arrests have been made. The investigation is ongoing. 7:31 here on Fresno's Morning News. The Price is Right has been on TV for more than 50 years, and it's still making history. On Friday's Mother's Day-themed episode, a contestant shattered the record for the biggest single-game win ever. A retired veteran named Vanessa took home $240,000.
10: Wow!
15: $150 in cash and prizes. A jaw-dropping haul that included $227,500 in cash from the Lions share game, plus a luxury trip to Morocco worth nearly $13,000.
10: Oh, that's amazing.
15: The previous record, just over $210,000, was set back in 10 years ago, 2016. After a half a century, The Price is Right is still delivering headline-making moments like that.
9: And I understand why. I love that show.
10: Oh, it's great.
9: I love it. Their prices are a little wacky when I go to guess them. What do you mean $18 for a bar of soap? What the heck are you talking about?
10: But Bob Barker would be so thrilled.
9: Other than that, it's a guilty little pleasure.
15: Do you have a favorite one of the games that they play?
9: The Plinko?
15: Plinko, that's
10: a good
15: one.
10: Oh, yeah, that's a good one. Yeah, definitely.
15: And leaves it completely up to chance.
9: The one I don't like is the one with the cars that are in half, and you have to guess the first two numbers. And the last two numbers, that one looks really hard.
15: That's a little mind-boggling.
10: Yeah.
9: I think I could kick butt on that show.
15: Think so?
10: Apply.
15: Yeah.
10: They need good people.
9: Yeah, maybe I will.
10: Michael, right. Come on down.
9: Michael Reed wins $462,000.
10: And we haven't seen him since.
9: All right, thanks, guys. More is Fresno's Morning News up next.
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19: A better life with Dr. Sanjay Gupta.
20: The risk of stroke goes up for all of us as we age, but for women, the risk really amplifies after menopause. In fact, one in five women in the United States between the ages of 55 and 75 will have a stroke. But according to a new study carried out by researchers in California, adhering to the Mediterranean diet can significantly lower that risk. One expert said, "We continue to see study after study showing that a predominantly plant-based diet improves all sorts of different outcomes. Now, with this diet in particular, you've seen it lower the risk of certain types of cancer, diabetes, depression, dementia, even gum disease. Now, as a reminder, the Mediterranean diet prioritizes eating vegetables, fruits, beans, olive oil, nuts and fish, and limiting meat and dairy. I'm Dr. Sanjay Gupta, helping you live a better life.
19: Number one in the Valley. 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
9: Welcome back to Fresno's Morning News. I'm Michael Reed, sitting in for Christopher Gabriel.
15: Good morning. I'm Randy James. It's smarter recycling to smarter healthcare in today's KMJ Business Report.
9: A Republican hopeful for governor makes his case on why a Republican should lead the state.
15: And we'll visit with Gabe Dillard from the Business Journal.
9: Those stories and more coming up, but right now let's head back over to Greg Lane in the Traffic Center.
10: Well, the Traffic Center has got some interesting news. One of the things that we use to track traffic is down from the CHP. So I'm using the cameras to get the freeways. And right now, it looks like there's heavy traffic on both north and south of 99, according to the camera at Belmont. 41 at Shields, there is no big backups. And even northbound 41 is looking great. We got heavy traffic that is having an effect on 99 right now. And also, we have a little bit of congestion on westbound 180 heading into northbound 41. Next update in 10 minutes, Greg Lane with KMJ Traffic.
11: Triple-digit heat is back for much of the Central Valley today and tomorrow. I'm talking low triple digits, so 100 to even 102. So we do have a heat advisory in place as of 11 o'clock this morning, lasting through 8 tomorrow evening. By the middle of the week, we drop down to the low 90s and upper 80s. For KMJ, I'm ABC 30 weather anchor Tiffany Olin.
9: Thank you, Tiffany. Currently 69 degrees here at Radio City. Down in Exeter, you're also at 69 degrees, and up in Lodi, 60 degrees. 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
15: Thank you, Michael, and a good Monday morning, everyone. Smarter recycling to smarter healthcare. Two big upgrades keeping the Central Valley moving forward and closer to home. Rose Ortega has more in today's KMJ Business Report.
24: Fresno-based Mid-Valley Recycling is getting nearly $4.6 million from the state to bring high-tech upgrades to its operation. The company was one of just 9 projects statewide to land the funding, which will help install AI-powered robots and a new project processing line to better sort recyclables and cut down on landfill waste. The facility already handles more than 130,000 tons of material a year from Valley communities. Meanwhile, a community health system is preparing to open the Bob Schmidt Camp Family Neurosciences Institute on May 21st, bringing advanced neurological care to Central California. Leaders say the goal is to keep patients from having to travel to L.A. or the Bay Area when time is critical. The new institute is designed to meet the Valley's growing demand for specialized care right here at home. Two major investments focused on innovation and access, both aimed at improving life across the Central Valley. I'm Rose Ortega with the KMJ Business Report, sponsored by Prime Capital Financial. People first, advisor led.
15: Voters here in California will decide in less than a month which gubernatorial candidates will advance in the primary election. California gubernatorial candidate and frontrunner Steve Hilton tells Fox's Sunday Morning Futures he's confident a Republican will lead the state next year because of what he describes as failed Democratic management.
2: You've got the crime and chaos on the streets. The school results are a disaster. The economic situation is a disaster. Highest unemployment rate in the country. Highest poverty rate in the country. It's just so bad after 16 years of one-party rule. People have had enough.
15: Democratic gubernatorial candidates have focused on criticizing President Trump. Democratic voters outnumber Republican voters here in California by about 2-1. But a crowded pool of Democratic candidates could split the vote enough to help two Republicans advance in the primary. In Southwest Fresno, a stabbing late last month has now turned into a homicide investigation. KMJ's Liz Kern.
16: Fresno police were called out to Discount General Merchandise on B and San Benito Street back on April 28th. When they arrived, they found 58-year-old Leonardo Alejo suffering from an apparent stab wound. He was taken to CRMC, where he died from his injuries on May 5th. Police already had 32-year-old Jose Moreno in custody, accused of the stabbing. The DA's office is working to change his charges. Liz Kern, KMJ News.
15: This is Fresno's 10th homicide this year. A Madera County couple is facing a long road to recovery after a devastating fire destroyed their home. One person was hospitalized after rushing back inside to save a service animal.
3: It's probably the worst thing that you could ever go through, just to watch everything that you've ever worked for just go up in flames.
4: Sandra Navarez and Isaac Zalazar are leaning on each other after a fire devastated their home, a place that holds memories and meaning now boarded up.
3: My home is like my daughter's forever home.
4: On Tuesday night, a fire sparked on their property and quickly spread to other parts of the house. Firefighters say they were able to contain the flames to the garage. Sandra remembers the chaos of the night and how they escaped with their dogs. But Isaac ran back in to save her service animal.
3: I think that's what made my boyfriend go in and try to get him, you know, because he saw how much pain I was in.
4: And the chaos of the night took a toll on Isaac's health.
3: He had a lot of stress on his heart. They had to bring him to the hospital.
4: A GoFundMe has been set up to help both Isaac and Sandra.
15: That's ABC 30's Anna Chareya reporting. If you'd like to help the couple, click the link on our socials at KMJ Now. 7:41 here on Fresno's Morning News. The Beatles are returning to one of their iconic sites with a new fan experience in London. AppleCore, the company founded by the Beatles, announced today that it will open a 7-floor attraction at their early headquarters in 2027. The building is where the album Let It Be was recorded, and the rooftop was the site of their last public performance. Fans will have access to the rooftop, studios, and extensive Beatles archives. Paul McCartney and Ringo Starr expressed excitement about the project. An opening date has yet to be announced. Interest in the Beatles remain high, with several biopics in production. You guys familiar with these right now? I can't remember who's doing it, but there's a movie for each member of the Beatles.
10: Ooh, that would be great.
5: Wow.
15: Yeah, I think that's in production right now.
5: That's kind of a long time overdue, I would think.
15: I would think
5: so, too.
15: It
5: should have been done by now.
15: I mean, it's kind of like when Kiss came out with those individual albums. Remember that Gene had an album of Paul? Well, this time the Beatles are each going to be featured in a separate biopic.
10: That's kind of cool.
5: Nice, yeah, I like that. Also, watching some other documentaries, a lot of albums have been recorded in that studio. A lot of famous bands and albums come out of there.
10: No doubt.
5: Also,
10: if I had, Go ahead. I'm sorry.
5: Also, did you notice that 85-year-old Ringo Starr right now is the oldest rocker going on tour this summer?
10: Don't you love that?
15: And we're going to talk about that next hour.
5: Nice. Nice. Very good.
10: I would love to take the Beatle walk that they do. And then you go across. Of course, you go across the infamous street in those crosswalks. I would love to do that, too.
5: Because nobody's ever done that.
10: Oh, no.
5: I love it. All right. Sports is up next on KMJ.
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12: Another homer for Aaron Judge, but the Yankees fall to the Brewers. Good Monday morning, everybody. I'm George Staccato with the KMJ Morning Sports Report. Major League action on Mother's Day. The Brewers beat the Yankees 4-3. Aaron Judge, however, a solo homer, his 16th of the year to lead the Major Leagues. The Giants beat the Pirates in 12, 7-6, the final. Jesus Rodriguez, the game-winning RBI single for San Francisco. The Braves beat the Dodgers 7-2. Justin Robleski's first loss of the year. He's 5-1, gave up all 7 runs in 8 2/3 innings. Orioles beat the A's 2-1. Angels over the Jays 6-1. Padres beat St. Louis 3-2. The Diamond Dogs over UNLV 14-13 on Senior Day. An 8-run fifth for Fresno State. Owen Faust, 2 homers and 5 batted in. However, the Bulldogs did not qualify for the Mountain West Tournament, so their season will end this coming weekend against San Jose State in the regular season. Minor Leagues, Grizzlies beat San Jose 8-2. Rawhide over Stockton 8-6. NBA Playoffs, Knicks beat the Sixers 144-114 to complete the 4-game sweep. Paul George with just 7 points for Philadelphia. Timberwolves in the West beat the Spurs 114-109, even up that series at 2 games apiece. Victor Wembanyama ejected for elbowing Naz Reid in the neck. Don't know Wembanyama's status for Game 5 as of yet. Game 3 tonight, Lakers and the Thunder from Los Angeles at 7:30. Oklahoma City up 3 games to none. Obviously a must-win situation for LeBron James and company. Pistons at the Cavs at 5 o'clock. Detroit up 2 games to 1. NBA Draft Lottery, the Washington Wizards will pick first. Utah Jazz will pick second. The Clippers get the 5th pick. Sacramento the 7th selection. Golden State will pick 11th. Stanley Cup playoffs, Anaheim over Las Vegas 4-3. To even up that series at 2 games apiece, Montreal beats Buffalo 6-2. The Canadiens up on the Sabres 2-1. LIV Golf Virginia Valley native Bryson DeChambeau finishes third at 19-under. The winner, Lucas Herbert, at 24-under. Beach volleyball. Lusa Andrews and Jayla Iverson of Fresno City College win the state title in pairs beach volleyball. The Rams won the team state title as well, becoming the first Northern California program to win both in the same season. Planning a special event? Resort Life Carts has golf cart rentals to keep things moving in style. Get details at resortlifecarts.com. That'll do it for your morning check at sports. Enjoy your week, everybody. I'm George Staccato with the KMJ Morning Sports Report.
5: Thank you, George. Let's get one more look this hour at the cars with Greg Lane.
10: And right now on West South Avenue at South Michael Reed Avenue, we have an injury accident being reported this morning. And we also have on northbound 99 at Olive. This is in the South Valley. They're dealing, still cleaning up from an earlier crash. And westbound 198 at West Plaza, there is some debris in the roadway. 180 at Highway 99, boy, it's just really heavy at that intersection. And 99 in both directions, also very heavy right now. In Madera, southbound 41 at Avenue 12, starting to back up. Next update in 10 minutes, I'm Greg Lane with KMJ Traffic.
11: The hot temperatures we saw over the weekend are going to climb even higher today and tomorrow. We do have AccuWeather alerts in place as of 11 o'clock this morning, lasting through 8 p.m. tomorrow evening, as we are expecting the return of triple digits and a heat advisory. So make sure you're finding that shade and staying hydrated. By the middle of the week, we are expecting to return to low 90s and upper 80s. For KMJ, I'm ABC 30 weather anchor Tiffany Olin.
5: Thank you, Tiffany. Currently 70 degrees here at Radio City. Up in Chowchilla, you're at 67 degrees. And over near the coast in Salinas, 53 degrees. Coming up next, we'll speak with our good friend Gabe Dillard with the Business Journal. He's going to talk about a local podcaster that is branching out. Also, there's a building downtown that might be up for sale. KMJ News time is now 7:48.
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25: Hey, good morning, Michael.
5: Now, I understand, well, first of all, my question is, who doesn't have a podcast right now, right? It seems like everybody out there has one, but you have some information about a local podcaster that's branching out a little bit.
25: Yeah, I don't have a podcast, but Frank Delena definitely has a podcast in the Central Valley. It's called Bring the Juice, and it's pretty popular, and it's kind of evolving into a brand, and now he's turning this platform into something bigger. So Delena recently launched Juice Sports Group, which is a company that connects professional athletes with brands looking for marketing partnerships. The idea isn't to be a traditional sports agency. It's to be a connector and content strategist, helping athletes maximize their earning potential through their personal brands. This all came together, the Juice Sports Group, pretty quickly. Delena has a close friend, Clovis raised UFC heavyweight Josh Hokit, who's actually a former Fresno State football standout. He's an MMA now. He beat Curtis Blades by unanimous decision in a very high-profile fight that overnight doubled his social media following. So within 24 hours of a conversation with Hokit, Delena had created Juice Sports Group, and he built its website and started pitching companies. Hokit, who is known as the Incredible Hulk, is 9-0, and he's ranked number 5 in the UFC heavyweight division, and he's now signed with Juice Sports Group. And pretty big news here, he's scheduled to fight Derek Lewis at the UFC White House card on June 14th, so really high-profile bout coming up. Delena assembled a team around this venture, including a former U.S. Air Force combat photographer, a former Fresno State football player turned commercial real estate professional, and two former Alabama players with brand marketing experience. The Juice Group's motto is "The hungry dog runs faster." So we'll be sure to let your listeners know how who else they sign.
5: That's great. Do you think he's going to be on the card at the White House on the 4th of July?
25: Oh, maybe. Yeah,
5: that would be really fun. Okay, so moving on now. Downtown. I know they're trying to revitalize the downtown. I've seen a lot of buildings come up for sales. A lot of times they're not purchased. But what's going on downtown right now?
25: Yeah, there's a prominent downtown Fresno building on the market. And what makes this a little different is the owner is facing a few complications with City Hall around like some new ordinance that took effect. I believe it was last year. So we're talking about the former BMO branch. It's at 1221 Van Ness Avenue. I believe it's about three or four stories. It's been listed for $2.6 million. Six stories, 47,000 square foot building, built in 1967, and being positioned as a potential owner user redevelopment or a value added investment opportunity. BMO closed the downtown Fresno branch in October after a broader reshuffling of its U.S. network. So shortly before this listing appeared, the city of Fresno had issued a notice and an order on the property to the property owner, Sencal Real Investments LLC, for alleged code violations. So the notice stated that the building had not been registered with the city's vacant property registry, which requires all buildings vacant for 30 days to register. And a failure to register carries a $250 monthly fee. So not really having much to do with the sale of this, but obviously, this ordinance is kind of playing out downtown. And in the listing, if you're interested, you've got $2.6 million or, maybe a little bit less. The listing's held by Cushman & Wakefield, Tony Cortopassi, and Marcus Velasquez.
5: You know, I know exactly where that building is. That was, like you said, it was built back in 1967?
25: Yes.
5: Yeah. So isn't that about the time that's when they redid all of the downtown area and they made it basically a walking area instead of parking? That's about the same era, isn't it?
25: Yeah, that's an era that it resulted in a lot of really interesting facades. And definitely around that time. I mean, a lot of the newer downtown buildings were built, and it seems like in the 60s, you have like the courthouse, is also, I think, of that era. And it's, obviously going to be rebuilt. So, all that stuff is, it's hard to work with some of those old buildings. But we'll see if a new owner could come in and do something with it.
5: Yeah, I would, because there are some really nice buildings that are down there on the X Mall where it used to be. But there's some really nice architecture, really cool buildings. I hope there's a program that's set up by the revitalization organization, or whatever, that can help some of these builders out.
25: Yeah, there's a lot of efforts to help make some really, affordable housing development downtown. It's people are really making the effort. It's just what does the market, what can the market support? And that's, sure, that's the biggest challenge.
5: Absolutely. All right. That's Gabe Dillard with the Business Journal. Thanks for joining us, Gabe.
25: Thank you.
5: All right. As we do every Monday, Gabe Dillard always gets some great information of things going on here in the Valley. Right now, let's head over to the traffic desk with Greg Lane.
10: I think it'd be fun to take an old building and redo it. I think that'd be
5: me
10: fun.
5: Me too.
10: That'd be
5: me
10: just fun. Anyway, our roadways, we've got some problems. 180 at 99, so heavy traffic at that interchange. Madera on southbound 41 at Avenue 12, that is starting to back up. Northbound 99 is heavy in both directions this morning. And our next update's in 10 minutes. I'm Greg Lane, KMJ Traffic.
11: Triple-digit heat is back for much of the Central Valley today and tomorrow. I'm talking low triple digits, so 100 to even 102. So we do have a heat advisory in place as of 11 o'clock this morning, lasting through 8 tomorrow evening. By the middle of the week, we drop down to the low 90s and upper 80s. For KMJ, I'm ABC 30 weather anchor Tiffany Olin.
5: Thank you, Tiffany. Currently 70 degrees here at Radio.
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21: 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That can lead to stiffness, muscle loss, even reduced coordination. Certified strength and conditioning coach Dana Santis told us, recovery is about choosing the right kind of movement at the right time. 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You'll need to prioritize controlled, high-quality movement over intensity, staying within pain-free or at least low symptom ranges of motion. 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Take it slow. 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I'm Dr. Sanjay Gupta, helping you live a better life.
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5: Welcome back to Fresno's Morning News. I'm Michael Reed, sitting in for Christopher Gabriel.
15: Good morning. I'm Randy James. Another weekend e-bike crash in the valley. Now the state is taking action.
5: After days of digging at a California coastal home, no trace of Kristen Smart is found.
15: And a devilish takeover at the weekend box office continues.
5: Those stories and more are coming up, along with traffic and weather on the fives. Sports with George Takata. But right now it's time to head over to Fox News in Midtown Manhattan and find out what's going on nationally and internationally. KMJ News time is now 8 o'clock.
23: They're back and quarantined. I'm Dave Anthony, Fox News. The passengers finally taken off a Hunta virus-stricken cruise ship. They landed in the U.S. early this morning.
26: You can be assured the medical staff at UNMC are highly trained and compassionate.
23: Nebraska Governor Jim Pillen, 16 Americans now at a special health facility in Omaha. Dr. Angela Hewlett says...
27: They are doing well, actually. They are, currently do not have any symptoms and have a good appetite, although they're very tired, understandably, but it's been a really long journey for these folks.
23: Two others were flown to a different facility to be treated or monitored in Atlanta. One's tested positive for hantavirus, another has mild symptoms. The others evacuated from the ship yesterday in the Canary Islands are being taken to other countries. One got sick on the way to France, and her condition worsened today. The hantavirus outbreak killed three passengers. Cole Allen pleaded not guilty this morning in court in Washington, D.C.
28: Clad in an orange prison jumpsuit and shackles, he is charged with attempting to kill President Trump at the White House Correspondents Association dinner last month. Those charges also include assaulting an officer or employee of the U.S. with a deadly weapon and stem from a shot that hit a Secret Service officer during the incident. Allen is accused of storming through a security checkpoint at the dinner attended by many in the Trump administration while armed with guns and knives.
23: Fox's Tanya J. Powers, the day after Iran's counterproposal was rejected as totally unacceptable. President Trump tells Fox's John Roberts Iran's going to fold as he pushes to stop them from making nuclear weapons, demanding they give up enriched uranium.
29: Today, the president is at the White House, but much of this week he'll be spending his time in the air, traveling to and from China. The president's meeting with Chinese President Xi Jinping could prove pivotal in forcing Iran.

0: How did I lose weight? And I did. Lean, right here. I did. I love this stuff. Listen, Brickhouse Nutrition been with me for a long time. So chatting with Miles, I'm up at like 235. True story, I never minded being 235, but you know what minded? My knees that were falling apart and my back. 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I said, I got to lose some LBs, Miles. 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
5: 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And sports with George Takata. 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
6: Welcome into Hour 3 of Fresno's Morning News. I'm Michael Reed sitting in for Christopher Gabriel. Let's get things started by heading over to the traffic desk with Greg Lane.
7: And thank you, Michael. Right now, we go to Delano, County Delano Road at Road 360. Got a crash being reported there. Marty Avenue at North Weber in Fresno, there is a non-injury accident. And this just popped in for Hampered, eastbound 188 at 12th Avenue. The off-ramp there is a non-injury accident. 180 heading into northbound 41. We've got some heavy traffic working there. And things are starting to slow down a little bit on southbound 99 as well. And the other slowdown is in Madera on southbound 41 at Avenue 12. Next update in 10 minutes. I'm Greg Lane with KMJ Traffic.
8: Triple-digit heat is back for much of the Central Valley today and tomorrow. I'm talking low triple digits, so 100 to even 102. So we do have a heat advisory in place as of 11 o'clock this morning, lasting through 8 tomorrow evening. By the middle of the week, we drop down to the low 90s and upper 80s. For KMJ, I'm ABC 30 weather anchor Tiffany Olin.
6: Thank you, Tiffany. Right now, 72 degrees here at Radio City. Down in Delano, you're at 73 degrees, and in Las Banas,

0: 69 degrees. Taking a quick look at the stock market again. Looks like stocks are now in the green for the three leading indicators. The Dow Jones is up 31 points. S&P 500 is up 18 points. The NASDAQ is up 52. KMJ News Time 8:07. Let's head back over the news desk with Brandy James.
1: Thank you, Michael. Good morning, everyone. In West Central Fresno, an investigation is underway after a woman was found dead in a canal that happened just before midnight last night near Nielsen and Hughes. Police say a passerby spotted the woman in the water, pulled her from the canal, and called 911. Officers shut down the area while investigators worked the scene. Right now, there's no word on how the woman ended up in the canal. She has yet to be identified as the investigation continues. A 14-year-old girl was hospitalized after a serious electric scooter and crash in Fresno County. It happened just after 5:30 Saturday evening on Weldon Avenue near 1st and McKinley. CHP says the teen, riding with a 12-year-old girl, ran a stop sign and went directly into the path of a Dodge pickup. The 14-year-old was thrown from the scooter and suffered major injuries. The truck driver stayed at the scene and was not hurt. CHP says neither girl was wearing a helmet. And after a string of deadly crashes statewide, Amazon says it will stop selling high-speed e-bikes here in California that break state law.
2: This comes after a consumer alert issued by California Attorney General Rob Bonta last month. That alert called for pedal-assisted e-bikes not to exceed 28 miles per hour. Bike safety advocates say Bonta's guidelines will also better distinguish e-bikes from e-motorcycles.
3: A true e-bike and these sort of bikes that really defy categorization is by making a firm line to say these really require a different level of regulation, licensing, and that, I think, will really save lives.
2: A mother in Aliso Viejo faces manslaughter charges after her teenage son hit and killed an 81-year-old man last month with an e-motorcycle. And a 13-year-old boy died in Garden Grove on Friday after police say he crashed an illegal e-motorcycle.
1: That report courtesy of ABC7 Los Angeles. Authorities over on California's Central Coast say a weekend search of a home tied to the man convicted of killing Kristen Smart did not lead to her remains. The San Luis Obispo County Sheriff's Office wrapped up a search Saturday at a property in Arroyo Grande owned by Susan Flores, the mother of Paul Flores. Flores was convicted in 2022 of murdering Smart, who disappeared from Cal Poly back in 1996. Her body has never been found. Investigators say evidence suggested human remains may have been present. Soil samples were taken for analysis. The sheriff's office says it remains committed to finding Kristen and bring her home. May is Mental Health Awareness Month, and as KMJ Ag Director Don York reports, this is also a good time to support farmers facing stressful times.
4: The National Farmers Union says more than two-thirds of farmers and rural residents lack adequate access to mental health providers. Factors include travel distance and the ongoing stigma surrounding mental health care. The National Farmers Union, along with the American Farm Bureau Federation and farm credit organizations, are working together to expand access to counseling resources. They also want to connect producers with nearby care options and strengthen support systems within rural communities. Those organizations encourage producers to seek help when needed. Don York, KMJ News.
1: 8:10 here on Fresno's Morning News. Another big win for The Devil Wears Prada 2, edging out Mortal Kombat 2 at the North American box office this past weekend. Studio estimates show The Devil Wears Prada 2 earned $43 million in its second weekend, while Mortal Kombat 2 took in $40 million in its first weekend. The Devil Wears Prada has grossed $433 million worldwide in just 12 days. That surpasses the first film's total. Mortal Kombat 2 drew a heavily male audience with mixed reviews and a B cinema score. Michael landed in third place with 36.5 million. No, not you, Michael Reed. Michael, the Michael Jackson biopic.
5: I wonder how much more staying power that has.
1: 36 mil this week, and it's
5: third week.
1: I say another top five.
5: Okay,
0: I'm impressed with it hanging in as long as it has, especially in the top.
5: The
0: three
5: music
0: like
5: is amazing.
0: Well, it's Michael.
5: Yeah, I know, but I'm just saying the music is amazing.
0: I know Randy does not go to the movie theater.
1: No, right, not sir? A big movie theater guy. Although my son was trying to twist my arm over the weekend to go with him. And I said, dude.
0: To see Mortal Kombat?
1: No, he wanted to go see Michael.
0: Oh, did you really?
1: Yeah.
0: Randy.
1: And nobody would go with him.
0: Well, I would have gone with him.
5: I would have too. I think it'd be great music. It's just unbelievable.
1: I told him I'll invite him over when it starts streaming.
5: Yeah, there you go.
0: Exactly. Because you have like a 407 foot screen on your
1: 410
0: four. Ooh, inches. You upgraded. Good, good.
5: Right.
0: All right. Thanks, guys. Sports is up next on KMJ. Once again, let's walk it out with the Devil Wears Prada.
6: How did I lose weight? And I did lean right here. I did. I love this stuff. Listen, Brickhouse Nutrition been with me for a long time. 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
8: Good Monday morning, everybody. I'm George Staccato with the KMJ Morning Sports Report. In the majors on Sunday, the Brewers beat the Yankees 4-3, but Aaron Judge hits a solo homer, his 16th of the year, leading the majors in that category. The Giants over the Pirates 7-6 in 12 innings. Jesus Rodriguez, the game-winning RBI single for San Francisco in the bottom of the 12th. The Braves over the Dodgers 7-2. Justin Robleski takes his first loss of the year. He's 5-1, giving up all 7 runs in 8 and 2/3 innings. The Orioles beat the A's 2-1. Angels beat the Jays 6-1. The Padres over the Cardinals 3-2. The Diamond Dogs beat UNLV 14-13 on Senior Day thanks to an 8-run 5th inning. Owen Faust hit 2 homers and drove in 5. The Bulldogs, however, did not qualify for the Mount West Tournament. They are the back-to-back Mount West Tournament champions, but they will not defend their title in the postseason this year. The Grizzlies over San Jose and the Miners 8-2. Rawhide beats Stockton 8-6. In the NBA playoffs, the Sixers eliminated by the Knicks 144-114 to complete the four-game sweep. Paul George with just 7 points for Philadelphia. Timberwolves over the Spurs 114-109. That series tied at 2 games apiece. Victor Wembanyama ejected for elbowing Naz Reid in the neck. Don't know his status for Game 5. Game 3 tonight, the Lakers hosting Oklahoma City at 7:30. The Thunder up 3-0, so must win for Los Angeles. It's the Pistons and the Cavs in Cleveland at 5 o'clock. Detroit up 2-0. NBA draft lottery, the Washington Wizards will pick first. Utah Jazz pick second. The Clippers get the 5th pick. Sacramento, the 7th pick. Golden State will pick 11th. Stanley Cup playoffs, the Ducks over the Golden Knights 4-3 to even up that series at 2 games apiece. Montreal over Buffalo 6-2. Canadiens up 2-1. LIV Golf Virginia, Bryson DeChambeau finishes 3rd, 19 under. The winner, Lucas Herbert, at 24 under. Beach volleyball, Lusa Andrews and Jayla Iverson of Fresno City College win the state title in pairs beach volleyball. The Rams won the team state championship as well, becoming the first Northern California program to win both in the same season. From sleek upgrades to full custom builds, Resort Life Carts turns golf cart dreams into reality. 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That'll do it for your morning check at sports. Enjoy your week, everybody. I'm George Staccato with the KMJ Morning Sports Report.
0: Thank you, George. Time to head back over to the traffic desk and check the roadways with Greg Lane.
5: We've got some heavy traffic right now on north and southbound 99. Both directions are up to the speed limit. In fact, southbound 99 is getting a little bit heavy, and especially as you approach the 180 interchange. On the other side, on the 180 interchange, it's causing some problems right now. Between 168 and 41, lots of heavy, heavy traffic. We also have on County Line Road at Road 360 in the South Valley, got a crash there. In eastbound 198 at Anderson near Visalia, there's a problem there. It is some metal shelves that have been dropped in the middle of the roadway. And for those heading in the to Exeter, be prepared for a slowdown there. Next update in 10 minutes. I'm Greg Lane with KMJ Traffic.
9: The hot temperatures we saw over the weekend are going to climb even higher today and tomorrow. We do have AccuWeather alerts in place as of 11 o'clock this morning, lasting through 8 p.m. tomorrow evening, as we are expecting the return of triple digits and a heat advisory. So make sure you're finding that shade and staying hydrated. By the middle of the week, we are expecting to return to low 90s and upper 80s. For KMJ, I'm ABC 30 weather anchor Tiffany Olin.
0: Thank you, Tiffany. Currently 70 degrees here at Radio City in Fresno. Arosi, you're at 73 degrees. And in Dairyland, you're 70 degrees. 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
0: Welcome back to Fresno's Morning News. Hey, we have two sweet deals going on sale this Friday at 9 a.m. First, to save half off Fresno Grizzlies Family Pack of Fun for four. That's four field box seats, four hot dogs, four chips, four sodas, four Fresno Grizzlies fan packs. And also, $50 gets you $100 to spend at the Pines Resort in Bass Lake. Good for either dining at Ducey's or lodging. That one always, always goes fast. KMJ News Time is now 8:20. Let's head back over to the news desk and check in with Randy James.
1: Thank you, Michael. Good Monday morning, everyone. The 17 Americans who were on the cruise ship hit with a hantavirus outbreak are now back in Nebraska for monitoring. Fox's Jonathan Siri reports from Omaha.
12: Those passengers are going to be assessed, and those who are negative for hantavirus and not experiencing symptoms are likely to be able to return shortly to their homes for at least 6 weeks of monitoring by their respective state health departments. Nebraska Medicine says one passenger who tested positive for hantavirus but does not have symptoms is going to the facility's biocontainment unit for follow-up testing and health monitoring out of an abundance of caution. This particular strain can spread through close human contact, but epidemiologists say it's not as contagious as COVID and flu.
1: Two passengers are also reportedly being transferred to Emory University. Meanwhile, a French woman who was on board the ship also tested positive for hantavirus. At least three people have died so far, but officials have repeatedly stressed the risk to the public is low. As peace talks continue between the U.S. and Iran, over 1,500 ships remain stranded in the Persian Gulf as only a handful of ships are passing through the Strait of Hormuz. Here's more from Dubai.
13: Weeks after top U.S. officials declared the Strait of Hormuz open, only a few ships attempt the dangerous voyage each day. On Sunday, an American-owned cargo ship was hit by an Iranian drone off the coast of Qatar. The first attack on commercial shipping in 5 days. The UAE was also attacked for the fourth time in a week, leading some to question whether a ceasefire exists. Drones were also spotted in the skies over Kuwait. After Iran and the U.S. rejected each other's peace proposals, the chances of the war ending soon remain slim. Help could be on the way as NATO allies Britain and France send warships to the region to help the U.S. Navy. In Dubai, Lucas Tomlinson, Fox News.
1: 8:22 here on Fresno's Morning News. The summer concert season is heating up, and so are the legends. This summer, Ringo Starr tops the list as the oldest rocker still hitting the road at 85 years old. Right behind him, Beach Boys frontman Mike Love, also 85. Bob Dylan, he's 84. And Paul Simon, also 84. And they're still packing venues. Proof that rock and roll doesn't retire. It just gets louder with age.
0: Yeah. Nice.
1: Summer is the perfect time to catch a concert, at an even better time to see a living legend while you can.
0: And I'm assuming that Mick Jagger is going to open for him.
5: There you go.
1: Mick Jagger, I think he just had another baby with his 36-year-old wife.
0: Isn't he like 110 or something?
1: Yeah. 111.
0: 111. Yeah. Wow, that's close.
5: You know, you were talking about the fact that the concerts get louder. That's because the audience are getting deafer.
1: Right. And having to turn up the hearing aid.
5: Exactly.
0: Well, you know what? Ringo had a couple of hits after he left the Beatles, of course. Mm-hmm. His first one, which he co-wrote with George Harrison, Photograph.
5: Oh, that's a great song.
0: Very popular. The other one is It Don't Come Easy.
1: Oh, that was a good one.
0: I forget that he did that song.
5: Yep.
0: And then finally this one, You're 16.
5: You're beautiful.
0: And you're mine.
1: Greatness.
0: That one rattled on the radios for a long time.
5: Oh, yeah.
0: I remember when I was a kid growing up. All right, thanks, guys. More of Fresno's Morning News is up next.
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20: What are the chances you are listening to this while drinking a nice hot cup of coffee? If so, don't let me stop you. For years, we've been reporting on the health benefits of coffee, and that's not going to stop today. A new study, this one out of Harvard School of Public Health, found that coffee and tea could help lower your risk of developing dementia. People who enjoyed 1 to 3 caffeinated cups a day saw the biggest impact. In addition to the caffeine, coffee contains hundreds of bioactive compounds that can influence inflammation, glucose metabolism, vascular function, and oxidative stress. It's also possible coffee drinkers might be doing other things that keep them healthy. Eating a more balanced diet, getting plenty of exercise, sleep, not smoking, or drinking too much alcohol. And finally, staying socially active. I'm Dr. Sanjay Gupta, helping you live a better life.
0: 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Let's head back over to the traffic desk and check in with Greg Lane.
5: Thank you, sir. And right now we have on County Line Road at Road 360 near Visalia, there is a crash there and also debris being reported. 99 has gotten very, very heavy on southbound 99, and we've got some issues between McKinley and probably pretty much down to 180 right now as far as the stop-and-go traffic, and is probably backing up now to Shields as well. 41 going in off of 180 into northbound 41. We got a little heavy traffic being reported there. And there is some traffic, light as it is, on westbound 180 heading in to northbound 99. And all in all, things look pretty good, but with just a couple of areas right now where it's starting to back up. So pack your patience. You'll be just fine in the next updates in 10 minutes. I'm Greg Lane with KMJ Traffic.
9: Triple digit heat is back for much of the Central Valley today and tomorrow. I'm talking low triple digits, so 100 to even 102. So we do have a heat advisory in place as of 11 o'clock this morning, lasting through 8 tomorrow evening. By the middle of the week, we drop down to the low 90s and upper 80s. For KMJ, I'm ABC 30 weather anchor Tiffany Olin.
0: 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Dos Palos, you're at 70 degrees, and in Lemoore, 72 degrees as well. 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
1: 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I'm Randy James, live in the KMJ Newsroom. Down south, a seismic swarm that rattled Imperial County over the weekend appears to be easing. More than 350 small earthquakes have hit near Brawley since early Saturday between the Salton Sea and the U.S.-Mexico border. The strongest was a magnitude 4.7 just after midnight. Emergency officials say they're monitoring the activity, but no major damage or injuries have been reported. Experts note this kind of swarm is common in the Brawley seismic zone. City crews have handled minor issues, and officials say there's currently no threat to public safety. A threatening phone call sends two Clovis area schools into lockdown on Friday. KMJ's Liz Kern.
27: Clovis Unified Police and Fresno Police responded just before noon after a suspicious phone call was made regarding Clovis West High School's campus. The school was locked down, and across the street, Fort Washington Elementary was also told to shelter in place. Heavily armed officers were everywhere, so were parents. Clovis West was hosting the CIF tennis tournament and also the Valley Swim Meet. At 1:35, officers gave the all clear after a search concluded the call was a hoax. They're working to identify and prosecute the person responsible. Students were offered counseling. Liz Kern, KMJ News.
1: The Fresno Police Department is investigating a late-night shooting in central Fresno that sent one man to the hospital. Officers responded near Harvey and Bond Street just before 11 Friday night, where they found a 44-year-old man suffering from multiple gunshot wounds to the upper body. He was rushed to Community Regional Medical Center, underwent surgery, and is now recovering. Witnesses say the victim was involved in a verbal argument before someone approached and opened fire. No arrests have been made. The investigation continues. 8:31. Here on Fresno's Morning News, The Price is Right has been on TV for more than 50 years, and it's still making history. On Friday's Mother's Day themed episode, a contestant shattered the record for the biggest single game win ever. A retired veteran named Vanessa took home $240,150 in cash and prizes, a jaw-dropping haul that included $227,500 in cash from the Lions share game, plus a luxury trip to Morocco worth nearly $13,000. The previous record, just over $210,000, set back in 2016. After a half century, The Price is Right still delivering headline-making moments.
0: That is amazing. I just have one question.
1: What?
0: How much taxes did they have to pay on that?
1: Well, they got to pay taxes just like everybody else. So, yeah, a lot of people don't realize.
0: I've heard it's going to be federal, right?
1: Yeah, so whatever. And there's got to be some state taxes involved too, like when you get win a car.
0: Yeah.
1: I mean, it's just not free.
0: Plus, it's in LA, so there's going to be city tax, county tax,
1: yeah,
0: district tax.
1: Did you guys like the game? What was it called? The cliffhanger. The yodeler guy climbs the mountain.
0: Wasn't one of my favorites.
1: Nah.
0: A little too silly.
5: I think I saw it once and I thought,
0: My favorite game, because I think is the easiest, is, okay, here's the item. Is it this higher price or this lower price? You have to guess, right?
1: High-low.
0: High-low. Yeah. Is that what it's called?
1: Yep. That.
0: High-low.
1: Yeah.
0: That was good.
1: Yeah.
5: You always have a 50-50 chance.
1: The time when you punch the board you have a big board and you punch the and see what's inside.
0: I like that.
1: That's a good one.
0: Yeah, I like to throw punches.
5: Yeah.
0: All right, thanks guys. KMJ News time is now 8:33. We'll be right back.
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0: Welcome back to Fresno's Morning News. I'm Michael Reed, sitting in for Christopher Gabriel.
1: Good morning. I'm Randy James. It's smarter recycling to smarter healthcare in today's KMJ Business Report.
0: A Republican hopeful for governor makes his case on why a Republican should lead the state.
1: And the Beatles give fans another reason to visit their Big Apple across the pond.
0: Those stories and more are coming up, but right now it's time for one of my favorites. Valley Legends, the legacies continue right here on KMJ.
10: Carrie Robinson Sage was able to carve out a place for herself next to notable historical figures through detailed entries in her diary. Born in 1858, as the United States was on the cusp of a war, Charles Robinson and his wife Mary Jane welcomed their daughter Caroline Knowles Robinson into their family still settled in Illinois. While Charles survived the war, his wife did not. Left a widower with a small child to care for, Charles married Mary Lenora Ormsby, and the newly married couple relocated to California around 1874. Carrie grew to adulthood in Fresno County, where she was issued a teaching certificate in November 1879. The schoolhouse in which she taught is still standing and is now used as a church in Parlier. Her lifelong romance with her husband John Sage began sometime before 1881. Carrie's diary is replete with descriptions of life in the San Joaquin Valley, descriptions of tidy ranches with artesian wells, reports on the spoils of her new husband's hunting, and the delights of her first view of the ocean. On April 6, 1932, true pioneer couple Carrie and John celebrated their 50th wedding anniversary at their home in Selma. Accompanying her diary are personal letters, family documents, and Robinson family pictures, all in the care of the Fresno Historical Society, offering a unique look at a remarkable woman whose life's work helped to build and shape Fresno County. I'm Mark Standriff for Valley Legends, The Legacy Continues, sponsored by the Fresno Historical Society.
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5: Things getting a little bit easier on Southbound 99 right now. There is some areas where we had some really, really heavy traffic. It's just a lot of traffic, but it's moving along. Westbound 180 into both north and southbound 41 has a little bit of slowdown. And there's still some delays, although it's gotten better on southbound 41 at Avenue 12 in Madera. Next update in 10 minutes, Greg Lane, KMJ Traffic.
9: Triple-digit heat is back for much of the Central Valley today and tomorrow. I'm talking low triple digits, so 100 to even 102. So we do have a heat advisory in place as of 11 o'clock this morning, lasting through 8 tomorrow evening. By the middle of the week, we drop down to the low 90s and upper 80s. For KMJ, I'm ABC 30 weather anchor Tiffany Olin.
0: Thank you, Tiffany. Currently 74 degrees now here at Radio City. Porterville, you're at 76 degrees. In Las Benes, you're at 72 degrees. Right now, taking a quick look at the stock market, it's getting a little bit better. Right now, the Dow is up 59 points. The S&P 500 is up 23 points. The NASDAQ is up 83. KMJ News time is now 8:39.
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0: And welcome back to Fresno's Morning News. Today's Daily Buzz question, what's your take on California's free diaper program for new parents? 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Time to head back over to the news desk with Randy James.
1: Thank you, Michael. Good morning, everyone. Smarter recycling to smarter healthcare. Two big upgrades, keeping the Central Valley moving forward and closer to home. Rose Ortega has more in today's KMJ Business Report.
17: Fresno-based Mid Valley Recycling is getting nearly $4.6 million from the state to bring high-tech upgrades to its operation. The company was one of just 9 projects statewide to land the funding, which will help install AI-powered robots and a new processing line to better sort recyclables and cut down on landfill waste. The facility already handles more than 130,000 tons of material a year from Valley communities. Meanwhile, a community health system is preparing to open the Bob Smith Camp Family Neurosciences Institute on May 21st, bringing advanced neurological care to Central California. Leaders say the goal is to keep patients from having to travel to LA or the Bay Area when time is critical. The new institute is designed to meet the Valley's growing demand demand for specialized care right here at home. Two major investments focused on innovation and access, both aimed at improving life across the Central Valley. I'm Rose Ortega with the KMJ Business Report, sponsored by Prime Capital Financial. People first, advisor led.
1: Voters here in California will decide in less than a month which gubernatorial candidates will advance in the primary election. California gubernatorial candidate and frontrunner Steve Hilton tells Fox's Sunday Morning Futures he's confident a Republican will lead the state next year because of what he describes as failed Democratic management.
3: You've got the crime and chaos on the streets. The school results are a disaster. The economic situation is a disaster. Highest unemployment rate in the country. Highest poverty rate in the country. It's just so bad after 16 years of one-party rule. People have had enough.
1: Democratic gubernatorial candidates have focused on criticizing President Trump. Democratic voters outnumber Republican voters here in California by 2-1. But a crowded pool of Democratic candidates could split the vote enough to help two Republican candidates advance in the primary. 8:42 here on Fresno's Morning News. The Beatles are returning to one of their iconic sites with a new fan experience in London. Applecore, the company founded by the Beatles, announced today that it will open a 7-floor attraction at their early headquarters early next year. The building is where the album Let It Be was recorded, and the rooftop was the site of their last public performance. Fans will have access to the rooftop studios and extensive Beatles archives. Paul McCartney and Ringo Starr expressed excitement about the project. An opening date has yet to be announced. Interest in the Beatles remains high, with several biopics in production right now.
0: And why shouldn't it? I mean, that, like I said earlier, this is something that's long overdue to me.
5: Yeah.
0: And number one, I would go see that. My question is, are there other studios here in America that should be remembered to kind of set up and have tours? I'm thinking, you know, like Prince. I mean, he had a heck of a studio where he
1: was. There was one, I was just reading about it, in Clovis, New Mexico, that was, it was kind of surrounding the Buddy Holly story at Roger Rocca's a few weeks ago. And there's a big famous studio there in Clovis, New Mexico, where Buddy recorded a lot of his stuff.
0: That's really
5: cool.
0: There's
5: also a studio in Berkeley, and I can't think of the name of it, but Creedence did a lot of their recordings, and a lot of Starship did a bunch of things, and I can't think of the name of the studio, but for the Bay Area, that would be a great place to have.
0: That's true, but you'd also think that Southern California would have some locations.
5: Oh, I'm sure.
0: I'm not talking Neverland. I'm talking, other stuff.
1: Sure.
0: For a lot of iconic things were done. Now,
1: I think Sound City is one that comes to mind.
0: Sound City, okay.
1: Sound City down in L.A., yeah.
0: Very good. All right, thanks, guys. Sports is up next on KMJ.
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22: Another homer for Aaron Judge, but the Yankees fall to the Brewers. Good Monday morning, everybody. I'm George Staccato with the KMJ Morning Sports Report. Major League action on Mother's Day. The Brewers beat the Yankees 4-3. Aaron Judge, however, a solo homer, his 16th of the year to lead the Major Leagues. The Giants beat the Pirates in 12, 7-6. The final, Jesus Rodriguez, the game-winning RBI single for San Francisco. The Braves beat the Dodgers 7-2. Justin Robleski, his first loss of the year. He's 5-1, gave up all 7 runs in 8 2/3 innings. Orioles beat the A's 2-1. Angels over the Jays 6-1. Padres beat St. Louis 3-2. The Diamond Dogs over UNLV 14-13 on senior day, an 8-run fifth for Fresno State. Owen Faust, 2 homers and 5 batted in. However, the Bulldogs did not qualify for the Mountain West tournament, so their season will end this coming weekend against San Jose State in the regular season. Minor leagues, Grizzlies beat San Jose 8-2, Rawhide over Stockton 8-6. NBA playoffs, Knicks beat the Sixers 144-114 to complete the 4-game sweep. Paul George with just 7 points for Philadelphia. Timberwolves in the West beat the Spurs 114-109, even up that series at 2 games apiece. Victor Wembanyama ejected for elbowing Naz Reid in the neck. Don't know Wembanyama's status for Game 5 as of yet. Game 3 tonight, Lakers and the Thunder from Los Angeles at 7:30. Oklahoma City up 3-0. Obviously a must-win situation for LeBron James and company. Pistons at the Cavs at 5 o'clock. Detroit up 2-1. NBA draft lottery, the Washington Wizards will pick first. Utah Jazz will pick second. The Clippers get the 5th pick. Sacramento the 7th selection. Golden State will pick 11th. Stanley Cup playoffs, Anaheim over Las Vegas 4-3. To even up that series at 2 games apiece. Montreal beats Buffalo 6-2. The Canadiens up on the Sabres 2-1. Live Golf Virginia Valley native Bryson DeChambeau finishes 3rd at 19 under. The winner Lucas Herbert at 24 under. Beach volleyball. Lusa Andrews and Jayla Iverson of Fresno City College win the state title in pairs beach volleyball. The Rams won the team state title as well, becoming the first Northern California program to win both in the same season. Planning a special event? 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That'll do it for your morning check at sports. Enjoy your week, everybody. I'm George Takata with the KMJ Morning Sports Report.
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5: Some breaking traffic from Porterville. 5 vehicles involved in a crash. This is on North Newcomb at West Olive. Emergency personnel are arriving on the scene there. It's probably going to be a while before that gets back to where it should be. As far as our freeways go, 99 in both directions has improved a great deal over the last 20 minutes. Things are moving along pretty well. 180 into westbound 180 into northbound 41. A little bit of a delay there. Our next update, final one of the morning in 10 minutes on KMJ.
9: The hot temperatures we saw over the weekend are going to climb even higher today and tomorrow. We do have AccuWeather alerts in place as of 11 o'clock this morning, lasting through 8 p.m. tomorrow evening, as we are expecting the return of triple digits and a heat advisory. So make sure you're finding that shade and staying hydrated. By the middle of the week, we are expecting to return to low 90s and upper 80s. For KMJ, I'm ABC 30 weather anchor Tiffany Olin.
0: Thank you, Tiffany. Currently 75 degrees here at Radio City. Down in Bakersfield, you're at 77 degrees. And in Merced, 73 degrees. More of Fresno's Morning News up next on KMJ.
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6: A Better Life with Dr. Sanjay Gupta.
7: For years, scientists have been studying the association between depression and dementia. As you might expect, the relationship is complicated. But there's this new study out of the UK which found it's not just broad strokes. There are 6 symptoms of depression that are especially correlated with dementia risk years later. Number 1, losing confidence in yourself. 2, not being able to face up to your problems. 3, not feeling warmth or affection from other people. 4, feeling nervous and anxious all the time. 5, not being satisfied with the way tasks are carried out. And finally, 6, difficulty concentrating. What we could be seeing here is the impact of people becoming less social, or that certain changes in the brain lead to both depression and dementia. But dementia takes longer to manifest. If you notice these symptoms, talk to your doctor about it. I'm Dr. Sanjay Gupta, helping you live a better life.
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1: 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I'm Randy James, live in the KMJ Newsroom. A Madera County couple is facing a long road to recovery after a devastating fire destroyed their home. One person was hospitalized after rushing back inside to save a service animal.
13: Probably the worst thing that you could ever go through, just to watch everything that you've ever worked for just go up in flames.
23: Sandra Navarez and Isaac Zalazar are leaning on each other after a fire devastated their home, a place that holds memories and meaning, now boarded up.
13: My home is like my daughter's forever home.
23: On Tuesday night, a fire sparked on their property and quickly spread to other parts of the house. Firefighters say they were able to contain the flames to the garage. Sandra remembers the chaos of the night and how they escaped with their dogs. But Isaac ran back in to save her service animal.
13: I think that's what made my boyfriend go in and try to get him, you know, because he saw how much pain I was in.
23: And the chaos of the night took a toll on Isaac's health.
13: He had a lot of stress on his heart. They had to bring him to the hospital.
23: A GoFundMe has been set up to help both Isaac and Sandra.
1: That's ABC 30's Anna Torreya reporting. If you'd like to help the couple, you can click the link on our socials at KMJ Now. Visalia police are on the hunt for those responsible for a shooting that injured one person and briefly locked down a nearby Boys and Girls Club Friday night. Cops were called to the reports of shots fired on South Locust Street just after 7 o'clock and found evidence of a shooting when they arrived. As a precaution, the Boys and Girls Club in the area was placed on lockdown. One person was shot and is expected to recover. Police are still searching for the shooter as the investigation continues. Cal Fire's wildfire preparedness week wrapped up last week, but the messaging continues. Here's KMJ's Liz Kern.
24: Cal Fire spreading the message on X. It reminded people preparedness is ongoing, not seasonal, and to have a defensible space and be ready for wildfires.
27: Man, I should really trim those branches out of my house. Those bushes need some serious pruning, too. Jeez, no mesh over the vents? What am I doing? This is pretty overwhelming. But I'm going to take it one step at a time and get this thing ready for wildfire.
28: Excuse me, could you please be quiet?
27: Oh, sorry. I'll let you get to it.
24: Cal Fire says defensible space and home hardening are the most powerful things you can do to protect your home and everyone around it. Liz Kern, KMJ News.
1: Events up and down the state included a walking tour of a fire-prepared home in Paradise, which was the site of the deadly 2018 campfire. Fresno County's Fruit Trail is officially open, as we hear in this report from KMJ Ag Director Don York.
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1: 8:54 here on Fresno's Morning News. Quartz Magazine says Tesla has issued a recall for Cybertrucks made between 2024 and 2026. The recall was made because the truck's wheels may fall off due to cracks in the brake rotor stud holes. The holes are causing wheels to separate from the hub. This can make the vehicle harder to control, and in some cases, a wheel could fall off. Fellas, that could be a problem.
0: That's kind of a bummer.
1: Yeah, Tesla is covering the full cost to repair.
5: As they should.
1: Their Cybertrucks.
0: Well, of course they have to. I mean, but what's left? I mean, to replace on those things.
1: Yeah,
0: it seems
1: know.
0: Like they're always getting recalled for something.
1: They are.
5: There's a lot of companies, other dealers that are getting recalls. They're really getting particular now on recalls, and so there's just a ton. Ford's getting a lot of them. Yeah. Chevy's getting a lot of them. It's just kind of the way it is.
0: Well, I like the truck, but right now here's two people I also like: John Broski and Christina Masson. How are you guys?
31: Good morning.
0: All right, what's on the show today? What's on the docket?
12: Diapers.
3: Diapers.
0: Oh.
12: Diapers.
0: Good.
12: Just what everyone always wanted to talk about, right? The governor came out with a new program. It's going to give diapers to every baby being born. You know, that's not really what the discussion's about. The discussion is about, well, a nonprofit kind of getting what looks to be maybe a kickback from the state of California. And maybe this is the governor doing a favor for a friend.
0: What a shocker. What a shocker.
3: You'd never believe that.
0: No. All right. There you go, guys. Broski Musan's coming up at 9 o'clock. From 9 to 11, 11 to 2 is Ray Appleton, and then Philip Ceresi with the afternoon drive from 2 to 6. But right now, let's do this before we get out of here. One more look at the roadways with Greg Lane.
5: Thank you, Michael. And we leave on a very positive note. Westbound 180 heading into northbound 41. That has gotten pretty well cleared up. 99 is looking good, so is the rest of 41. So things look good out there on the roadways. Have yourself a wonderful day. I'm Greg Lane with KMJ Traffic.
9: Triple-digit heat is back for much of the Central Valley today and tomorrow. I'm talking low triple digits, so 100 to even 102. So we do have a heat advisory in place as of 11 o'clock this morning, lasting through 8 tomorrow evening. By the middle of the week, we drop down to the low 90s and upper 80s. For KMJ, I'm ABC 30 weather anchor Tiffany Olin.
0: Thank you, Tiffany. It is currently 75 degrees here at Radio City. We are at Bakersfield. You're at 77 degrees. And Chowchilla, 73 degrees. All right, that's going to do it. Join us right back here tomorrow, Tuesday at 6 o'clock for the Tuesday edition of Fresno's Morning News. Have a great day.
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1: Mostly sunny, 76 degrees here at Radio City. It's 9 o'clock. I'm Randy James, live in the KMJ newsroom. 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Breaking this morning in West Central Fresno, an investigation is underway after a woman was found dead in a canal. It happened just before midnight last night near Nielsen and Hughes. Right now, there's no word on how the woman ended up in the canal. She's yet to be identified as the investigation continues. President Trump says he's planning to advance maternal health and support motherhood by launching mom.gov, which provides resources for women who are expecting. The president spoke during the maternal health care event at the Oval Office last hour, discussing what this entails for future families.
17: The Department of Labor is issuing a new rule to formally create a fertility benefit option for employers that can be offered to all employees outside of their normal health insurance plans. It's a big deal.
1: Health and Human Services Secretary Robert F. Kennedy Jr. says this website will help parents foster healthy pregnancies, strengthen young families, and create brighter futures for their children. A 14-year-old girl is hospitalized after a serious electric scooter crash in Fresno County that happened after 5:30 Saturday evening on Weldon near First and McKinley. CHP says the teen, riding with a 12-year-old girl, ran a stop sign and went directly into the path of a Dodge pickup. The 14-year-old was thrown from the scooter and suffered major injuries. The truck driver stayed at the scene and was not hurt. CHP says neither girl was wearing a helmet. And after a string of deadly crashes statewide, Amazon says it will stop selling high-speed e-bikes here in California that break state law.
2: This comes after a consumer alert issued by California Attorney General Rob Bonta last month. That alert called for pedal-assisted e-bikes not to exceed 28 miles per hour. Bike safety advocates say Bonta's guidelines will also better distinguish e-bikes from e-motorcycles.
3: A true e-bike and these sort of bikes that really defy categorization is by making a firm line to say these really require a different level of regulation, licensing, and that I think will really save lives.
2: A mother in Aliso Viejo faces manslaughter charges after her teenage son hit and killed an 81-year-old man last month with an e-motorcycle. And a 13-year-old boy died in Garden Grove on Friday after police say he crashed an illegal e-motorcycle.
1: That report courtesy of ABC7 Los Angeles. Over to Wall Street, the NASDAQ is up 100 points. The Dow just dropped below the line in the red, down 4 points. S&P 500 is up 26. Oil trading at just under $98 a barrel. 903, valley weather, mostly sunny.

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9: Good morning. This is Broski and Moussan on KMJ. I'm John Broski.
10: And I'm Christina Moussan.
9: We got a little surprise here this morning, Christine.
10: Yes, we do.
9: Kind of an unscheduled event, I think, with the president.
10: It's a totally unscheduled event with the president. This is a post-Mother's Day event where he's announcing the formation of a new website, moms.gov. It supports prenatal, post-delivery, and early childhood care and advice for parents, which is great, but of course, it's the Q&A that we always listen to. And what is the press's first question to the president? It has nothing to do with moms, but everything to do with Iran. Should we listen a bit?
9: Sure.
11: Anything about that proposal, and what, if any, effort was just made to break this down?
12: Yeah, it was just unacceptable. You know, a lot of people said, well, does he have a plan? Yeah, of course they do. I have the best plan ever. I mean, Iran has been defeated militarily, totally. They have a little left. They probably built up during this period of time. We'll knock that out in about a day. But I have a plan. You know, it is a very simple plan. I don't know why you don't say it like it is. Iran cannot have a nuclear weapon. They're very dangerous. They're very volatile. It's a terrible thing that's happened over there. They've killed 42,000 people in the last 2 months. 42,000. At least that's what we know of. 42,000 people. They killed numerous people over the last week, but they killed 42,000 people a month and a half ago. They were unarmed protesters, not at all violent protesters, and they started taking them out, shooting them. So we're not going to let them. That's the plan. You know, people say, what's the plan? The plan is very simple. The blockade, first of all, was a part of military genius, just like Venezuela was military genius. We have the greatest military of the world by far, and we're stocked up with great ammunition. We have much better stuff than we did 2 months ago when we first did the attack, which knocked them for a loop. But very simple. Iran cannot have a nuclear weapon. They can't have it. And if they did have it, the Middle East would be gone, Israel would be gone, and they'd hit Europe probably next. We're doing the service to the world. And this has gone on for 47 years. Other presidents and leaders of other countries that have the power should have done it, but they didn't do it. But it's a very simple plan. Iran cannot have a nuclear weapon, and they won't have a nuclear weapon. And they didn't, want to go that far. If you can believe it, they didn't. How stupid? Are they stupid people? They didn't want to believe it. They think that, well, I'll get tired of this, or I'll get bored, or I'll have some pressure. But there's no pressure. There's no pressure at all. We're going to have a complete victory. We've already, in theory, had a complete victory from the military standpoint. The military, look, their Navy is dead. They have 150, they had 159 ships. Right now they have zero, other than the little speedboats that go around that got taken out 8 a day by us. They have no Air Force. They have no anti-aircraft. Now, they probably put the shoulder jobs into service over the last 3 weeks, probably. But essentially, they have no anti-aircraft, they have no radar. And frankly, their leaders have been killed at the first level, second level, and half at the third level. And then they come back and they want to negotiate. And they give us a stupid, it's a stupid proposal. And nobody would take it, although Obama would have taken it, Biden would have taken it. What they took was far worse. So we stopped them twice. We stopped them when I terminated the worst deal probably ever made in the history of our country in terms of defense. That was the Iran nuclear deal by Barack, penned by Barack Hussein Obama. That would have given Iran a nuclear weapon within a year. They would have had it years ago. I terminated that in my first term. And then when that beautiful plane right there hit them hard, we really hit them hard. And they told me, I want to just tell you this, because they like to say, oh, well, maybe it wasn't that

0: harder hit. Iran told me very strongly, because they intend to give us the nuclear dust, as I call it. It's easier than talking about other terms, because it's a term everyone knows. But the nuclear dust, which is what we hit, they told me, number one, you're getting it, but you're going to have to take it out, because the site was so obliterated that there's only one or two countries in the world that could get it. It's so deep and got hit so hard that there's no way they have the equipment to move it. You and China are the only two countries in the world that could take it out. So we talked about it, and they said, you'll have to take it out because we don't have the capability of doing it. So for those people that like to say that those great pilots in those great planes, well, we just ordered 22 more of them, new and improved, that those great pilots didn't do their job, they did their job. 1 o'clock in the morning with no moon, no light, no nothing, every single bomb hit its targets. And then, as you know, we shot...
1: Okay, so that's our update.
2: Incredible.
1: That's our update there. You got it. It's a press conference for mom.gov. The first reporter question is Iran. So, there you go.
2: A lot of mom stuff going on this weekend, I guess because of Mother's Day, right?
1: Correct.
2: We have the governor talking about diapers for moms. Well, for the kids.
1: Well, yes, diapers to give to moms for their kids, yes.
2: So, a lot of mom stuff in the conversation. That's what we're going to start with today is the Governor Newsom diaper program.
1: Okay.
2: This is another kind of nonprofit story, you know, where you distribute money to the nonprofits, they distribute to the mothers. There's a nonprofit called Baby to Baby that already makes a lot of money and raises a lot of money for diapers and other baby kind of things. And we've been kind of trying to dig into it today because it seems like they were doing okay by themselves. I don't know why they need another $20 million from the California government. Didn't really seem, they were already doing $77 million, which is pretty good, right?
1: Mm-hmm.
2: But we find out that the governor's wife has friends.
1: With one of these co-CEOs. They're kind of in business together, it looks like. And so you have to wonder, is this kind of a government kickback to a nonprofit as a, like a thank you or something?
2: Well, the thing is, we're seeing more and more of this nonprofit fraud. And not to throw every nonprofit under the bus. There's a lot of good nonprofits out there. I'm not trying to say they're all crooks, but some of them are crooks. And some of them are truly feeding into the California philosophy, I think. You know, we saw it with the homeless. We've seen it with the hospice, where there's all this money available, and the state of California doesn't do a very good job of tracking it. And there are a network of people who know how to tap into this. Some of them are, I'm sure, very good people with very good missions. Some of them are crooks who just take the money. We said with a hospice, we're paying hospices that don't even exist except in an address on a piece of paper.
1: That aren't even serving real people. We're not saying that this nonprofit either is a crook.
2: No.
1: We're looking at some dots and seeing if they connect or not. Because we know about this relationship between the governor, his wife, and the co-CEO of this company, Baby to Baby. And we're wondering, you know, here's the question. You really want to help moms, and diapers are expensive. I accept that. They are expensive. So then why are we giving them 400 diapers in the hospital and not like a gift card to go buy their diapers with? We're going to get into that in a second, too, because what this program is paying per diaper and the buying power that you could have at Target or somewhere else are like two different things here. When the government gets involved in things, does life get cheaper or does it get more expensive?
2: Easy answer.
1: Yeah, it gets more expensive. And this kind of proves that. So then you have to wonder, what is this all about? Because you could just, like many other government agencies do, which is give a $30 gift card for people to go buy their own diapers every month. You could have the state of California doing that, and it's not. It's delivering diapers to hospitals so that hospitals can give them to people. And it's going through this one specific company who has ties to the governor and his wife. And so that makes us question and think, what's maybe going on here?
2: Yeah, I mean, because it does seem much simpler just to do like a gift card thing. You don't have to go to some company that makes diapers and distributes diapers and delivers and has all these expenses.
1: I could tell you that logistically, John, a gift card would be cheaper than me lugging 400 diapers home. Because when you leave the hospital, you bring in the car seat, you've got to show them that you've got the car seat, you got a lot of stuff, depending on if a mother, how they've delivered their child. If you had a C-section, you can't really carry anything, they're rolling you out, and now you've got a box of 400 diapers to take with you too. So I'll tell you that a gift card is much lighter and less bulkier. Just in that logistical sense. But
2: I mean, like saying,
1: that's not really the point here.
2: In the context of what we're watching here in the state of California and in Minnesota and other places where you see this government money go out for legitimate causes like homelessness, like hospice care, and then you see all the fraud connected with it, it just looks like there is a system in place in some of these states to get money to their friends who are in businesses that they like. You know, they're rewarding their friends. So you are in the diaper business. You know, we want to help moms. That's all legitimate, not claiming anybody's doing anything fraudulent here. But like say, there's a better way to do it. See, like a cheaper way to do it. According to this plan, we're going to pay 50 cents per diaper. We have Steve Hilton on a soundbite here. He went to a Target. You can buy them for 18 cents. Like I say, I have a gift card. I can buy more diapers than this program.
1: My buying power is better with a gift card than it is with your program.
2: Just retail. You know, instead you're going to a nonprofit that manufactures diapers, distributes them, pays, you know, has trucking, distribution, has lawyers, has insurance. I mean, you're just paying for a lot of stuff, employees, executives, instead of just giving somebody a gift card. And it seems like when you watch the homeless and the hospice stuff going on, there's a network of people out there who understand how to operate with the government. There's money available. They can get it. They're all friends of the government. They're doing things the government wants. It's almost like kind of an underground government employee force.
1: Mm-hmm.
2: That they work for nonprofits or NGOs, non-governmental organizations, but they're operating a lot on government money. So we're paying taxes. The government ships the money to these groups. They hire people. So actually, in some cases, working with government pay, but it's going through a nonprofit. So I guess it's kind of technically private sector, right? I don't know. But it's kind of like a subterranean government workforce of people that the government is rewarding because they're doing things that this government likes them to do. Now, I'm not against babies having diapers. Don't get me wrong. But if you really want to do that, is anybody looking at what's the best way to do it?
1: We've talked before. You know, when Matt Dildine comes in from the mission, we've asked him, is there a homeless industrial complex?
2: Yes.
1: Yes, very, very much so. And they know how to play the game and to get government money for it. And with my eyes, I can look and see that the homeless population has not decreased in this state. I don't need statistics to show me this. I can see it with my own two eyes. But we don't even know where the money goes. We got you brought up the hospice fraud. That's another good example of fraud in the state of California. Of we are doling out money. We are not even curious. We're not even curious where it goes. In fact, our own state auditor in 2022 released a report that said this all looks suspicious and nobody is following up to find out if these hospice care places are legitimate or not. That was back in 2022 before Nick Shirley. And so the state of California is not curious about anything. It's just we've doled out the money and it's done. Like, wipe our hands clean of this, moving on to the next.
2: Well, that's the thing, you know, because we've seen so much of this. And after what went on in Minnesota with all the fraud we saw there, now every time I see a program and I see somebody, you know, trying to pass a bill for something that looks like a nice, reputable, good thing to do, I start looking, okay, where's the money going? So like you say, diapers for moms. Why don't we just give them a gift card? Well, better to track it through a nonprofit somewhere. Let's get some money to some people. They get the money. They get to take a little skim off the top. And again, I'm not, you know, this looks like a good cause. These people were raising money before they got to 20 million. It looked like they were already a $77 million organization before they got to 20 million. And you wonder, why do they need another 20 million? And I don't know. It just, the whole, it just makes, because we're watching so much of this, we're suspicious of everything now. Every time they pass a bill, I'm going, okay, who's getting the money? Because I think there are people in this state in the homeless business, in the hospice business, in the baby diaper business that know how to get into the money scheme of California, get their hands on it, and a lot of other people get the money now, besides the moms. Who's delivering the diapers? Who's making the diapers? Who's running the organization? What other kind of fees and expenses do you have? So, like you say, Christina, it seems like the easy thing to do is give somebody a gift card. Doesn't require all this organization. Doesn't require a nonprofit. I don't know. Just, you know, this is the way my mind thinks now. Every time I see anything in the state of California.
1: You have to be suspicious.
2: Yeah,
1: but here's
2: but
1: the
2: nobody
1: problem.
2: Up there is suspicious.
1: Exactly. Yeah. Exactly. 490-5858, 490-5858. If you want to weigh in on this, as we talk diapers this morning, this is another one I thought we would never be discussing. But we're talking about diapers, the state of California distributing diapers to new mothers through hospitals. And it just so happens that the nonprofit that they're using to do all of this, well, tends to be a friend of the Newsoms, one of the co-CEOs.
2: Coincidence.
1: What a coincidence. Broski and Mouson on.
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11: You know, it's interesting. For such a long time, I think people thought about diseases as something that mostly happened later in life. Just in recent years, however, we as a society have really begun to think about preventing certain ailments much, much earlier. Case in point, new study out of Northwestern University School of Medicine found the mid-30s are a major turning point for men's heart health. For women, about a decade later. But for the men, this is the time when you really need to be thinking about your heart health seriously. At a bare minimum, start seeing a primary care doctor once a year just to get your blood pressure and cholesterol checked. 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These are things everyone can do to decrease the risk of heart disease. I'm Dr. Sanjay Gupta, helping you live a better life.
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2: Vrasky and Roussan here on KMJ. We're talking about the governor's diaper program and its connection to his friends. 490-5858. Should we take a phone call here, John?
3: Why not?
2: Kurt, you're on KMJ. Good morning.
4: Good morning. So I was reading an article last night on the internet about this. And, of course, you know, internet, you got to take it with a grain of salt. But they were reporting that the money is being funneled through his wife's nonprofit. And so that's how they're going to be being able to skim off, you know, money and stuff and make it all legal is they run it through her nonprofit. You know, they take a bunch of money out of it to pay for quote unquote overhead and salaries and then, you know, dole the rest out of it in diapers.
3: Hang on, okay,
2: so
3: Kurt.
2: Let me read to you. I'm going to read you this sentence because I'm not 100% sure that it's being funneled through this. The word that this story uses says facilitated, but I mean, it could be. So Newsom's wife, Jennifer Seibel Newsom, co-founded the California Partners Project, which helped facilitate the partnership. It aims to increase women in leadership. Nora Weinstein, the co-CEO, sits on Seibel Newsom's board of directors. There's definitely a relationship here. I'm not sure that the money is being funneled through this nonprofit. However, the story talks about how the nonprofit helped facilitate this connection.
4: Now we're talking just definitions of words. Well, and what lawyers love.
2: You're right. You're right. And the word facilitate to Democrats and the word facilitate to Republicans could mean two different things. I'm with you on this one. But I did not understand it to mean what you said, but I'm not saying that you're wrong. I just don't know.
4: Well, and that's why I said, you know, with the, you know, being it was an internet, you got to take it with a grain of salt.
2: Right.
4: But, you know, it's just, you know, the semantics and stuff, it still just doesn't look good because I'm like, you guys, why not just send this out? Steve Hilton had a deal on the internet last night, one of his deals. He was in a Target.
2: Yeah.
4: And you could buy diapers there in Target for a lot less than 50 cents a diaper because that's what they're going to be paying for, according to him. That's what the state's going to be paying for them. And you can buy them for like 16 cents in Target. So, you know, there's some shenanigans going here someplace.
3: Well, that's the thing. You know, I don't know. I'm not accusing anybody of anything. This looks like a good cause for somebody that just went out and raised money in the private sector. But somehow they end up in the public sector getting taxpayer money and they have connections. And the way we're seeing money fly around with hospices and high-speed rail and homelessness, and they don't know what happened to it, and we don't see things getting any better, you kind of wonder if there's just this network of connected people. They're all in on the money trail here.
4: Oh, I think so. And I think that's on every level of government that we have. I think that's just part of the corruption that's going on in this country right now.
3: And what's kind of sad about it is I'm sure there's a lot of good people out there that are doing good things. And you kind of wonder then, you know, are they in on the money train? How do these people know? What did we get in the wrong business here, Christina?
2: Yes.
3: We should have got in the
2: answer to your question is yes, we got
3: in
2: the wrong
3: nonprofit.
2: Business.
3: You got in a nonprofit business that Sacramento loves what you do, right?
2: Well,
3: and then they just throw money at you.
2: What I don't like about this is that it does. It kind of makes you suspicious then of like all nonprofits. And there are good nonprofits out there.
3: That's the thing. There are. We help them sometimes, right?
2: We do.
3: Yeah.
2: We work with them and we help them. And so then when you see things like this, you think, you know, geez. And I'm not, by the way, and I'm not saying that just because somebody has a tie to the governor doesn't mean that they're not doing a good thing. But man, it looks really suspicious when the governor is giving you this money and his wife's nonprofit is facilitating things. I mean, that's, I don't know. You know, you got to think about this stuff of how this is going to come across to taxpayers, because you're using their money. And not only that, but when you are paying 50 cents a diaper, if I went to the store and I was buying diapers and the diapers were 50 cents a diaper, I'd go find another store.
3: You don't even have to. You can't find them for that much, it doesn't look like. Looks like they're cheaper than that everywhere.
2: I mean,
3: we're doing a deal where we give people the most expensive diapers. Like, say, you know, Steve Held, we've got his audio talking about being a Target, right?
2: Yeah, you want to listen to it?
3: Yeah, what's this?
5: All right, so Gavin Newsom is taking $20 billion of your money to send 100,000 babies 400 diapers. That works out at 50 cents per diaper. 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Here you go, just check this one out here. $162, $26, that works out at 16 cents per diaper.
2: Okay, 162 diapers. How much was it? $26, 16 cents a diaper.
3: Yeah, so why are we paying 50 cents when you get it for 16 cents at Target? Just give somebody a gift card. Seems like a lot easier plan, but it doesn't funnel money to your friends.
2: 490-5858, 490-5858. It's 9:30. Let's take a check of the news on KMJ.
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6: Jeff and Annette Shaw with Shaw's Home Comfort are honored to sponsor this news update. Our state is trying a new benefit for newborns.
7: Parents in California will be getting some help from the state government when it comes to keeping their kids in diapers. A new program is being offered at about 65 to 75 hospitals that handle about a quarter of births in the state and largely serve low-income patients. The state set aside over $7 million from last year's budget to give families the free diapers before they leave the hospital. Liberal think tank Center on Budget and Policy Priorities says families spend about $100 a month on diapers per child. John Saucier, Fox News.
6: A proposed rule could allow Americans to mail handguns through the U.S. Postal Service for the first time in nearly a century. The Justice Department argues the handgun mailing ban in place since 1927 violates the Second Amendment and should be changed. Under the proposal, pistols and revolvers could be shipped under strict safety rules similar to those already used for rifles and shotguns. But California Attorney General Rob Bonta, leading a coalition of 22 states, is pushing back, warning the change could make guns easier for criminals to obtain and harder for police to track. The Postal Service is now reviewing public comments before making a final decision. Mixed bag on Wall Street this hour. The NASDAQ is up 106 points. The Dow is off 12. S&P 500 is up 25. Oil trading right at $98 a barrel. 932, Valley weather, mostly sunny, 78 degrees here at Radio City, on our way to a high of 97, 100 in some areas under a heat advisory that begins in about 90 minutes from now. Clear tonight, 66 for an overnight low. Tomorrow, the heat advisory continues through 8 p.m. sunshine with a high near 100, down to the low 80s by Wednesday. 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
15: A better life with Dr. Sanjay Gupta.
16: For years, scientists have been studying the association between depression and dementia. As you might expect, the relationship is complicated. But there's this new study out of the UK which found it's not just broad strokes. There are six symptoms of depression that are especially correlated with dementia risk years later. Number one, losing confidence in yourself. Two, not being able to face up to your problems. 3. Not feeling warmth or affection from other people. 4. Feeling nervous and anxious all the time. 5. Not being satisfied with the way tasks are carried out. And finally, 6. Difficulty concentrating. What we could be seeing here is the impact of people becoming less social, or that certain changes in the brain lead to both depression and dementia. But dementia takes longer to manifest. If you notice these symptoms, talk to your doctor about it. I'm Dr. Sanjay Gupta, helping you live a better life.
3: Okay, Christina, the big topic of discussion today is diapers.
2: Diapers.
3: Diapers in the state of California. We have a nonprofit that just was given $20 million by the state of California to dispense diapers to mothers who need a little help with their budget. By the way, we were looking around. There's all kinds of things we're doing to help young mothers.
2: Yes, and there are already organizations out there, whether they be government organizations or other nonprofits, that distribute diapers to, you know, expectant mothers and non-expectant mothers that, you know, have children in diapers, that do quite a bit already. This is going to give you a set of 400 diapers when you leave the hospital, which is somewhere to about a month or 6 weeks, depending on how much you use, I guess.
3: 490-5858. John, you're on KMJ.
17: Good morning. My question is why are taxpayers being put on the spot to pay for diapers, clothes, food for people that shouldn't be having kids? If they can't afford to feed them and clothe them, don't have them. This is just another way for Democrats to spend taxpayer money to buy votes to keep them in power.
3: Well, I don't totally disagree with that. I just think, it's a lot of people don't really think about this when they're creating children.
2: Yeah. We're starting a family. I would put it this way, personally, and that is for Democrats out there, it's not the diapers that are expensive. What you need to ask yourself about affordability in the state of California is what makes California unaffordable? And I would argue that it's Democratic policies, because for the last 16 years, the state has been solely run by Democrats. Your policies have driven up the price of gas. Your policies have driven up the price of homes. Your policies have driven up the price of food, everything. And so my question would be to them is not, or why are we subsidizing diapers? But ask yourself why somebody would need their diaper subsidized because their life is unaffordable. It's not the diapers that set them over the edge. It's other things. And you should be looking at that.
3: Well, that's just, it's a different philosophy. You know, we want people to be responsible for their own lives. I'm kind of like our caller there, You should be able to do this yourself if you want to go down this road. But what are the policies that make it very difficult to live in California? Why is it so expensive? And we know that it's very expensive to build housing. It's very expensive to build anything. We have all of these things that people can't afford. Instead of trying to figure out a way for people to be able to afford California, we just pay them off in very small ways, really. And it helps, I'm sure, to get some diapers, and it helps to get a free school lunch and a free school breakfast, and it helps to get the WIC program and food stamps. But you're living a very low-level life instead of trying to thrive and be successful, which is our message. Mm-hmm. Go out there and find a career. Get a good job. Set yourself on a path for success. Their path is, we will give you these little checks that'll help you along the way, but you're never really going to be successful going down this road. So, but it's typical Democrats, just, pay them off. And at the same time, they're importing all kinds of poor people. And we got all these homeless people on the street. We're importing more poor people into the state. 10 to 20 million under Joe Biden. We have enough poor people. We don't need any more people. But, you never can communicate this. Why don't we just stop, let ourselves assimilate a little bit, try to catch up. If they get back in power, I get the feeling they're going to open the border again.
2: But that's such a mean and terrible thing to say, John.
3: To make them be taking care of themselves.
2: We don't want poor people. Just that alone.
3: Well,
2: that's a mean and terrible thing to say.
3: Well, I know, but we have enough. Nothing against poor people, but enough's enough.
2: Well, I would just ask the question of, is it nice to bring people into this country where they will not prosper? because in the state of California, you're bringing them in to the most expensive place in the country. And like supporting, that's not a prosperous life to me. Prosperity is about, for me at least, prosperity is about doing for yourself, growing yourself and your family, right? And so is it a nice thing to keep people in a state and so that where they can't really do anything on their own, they have to have the government? No, that's why like cities like Oklahoma City are trying to bring them over to their state and their city, because you could go buy a house. That's what they advertise to everybody, right? Come here. You can buy a house here, not live in an apartment. You know, you can afford gas here. You can afford food and groceries here.
3: Well, the thing is, you know, when...
2: And diapers.
3: You know, the people in Sacramento want everybody to have health care. They want everybody to have a house. They want everybody to have all these things. We haven't got enough money. So while you're trying to give everything to everybody, can you stop bringing in other people who need it until we can afford the people that are here? Now, you can't stop people from coming here unless they're coming in illegally across the border. You know, if you're within the 9 states, you can come to California for another state. There's nothing we can do. We don't have to ask them to come. Don't have to, you know, give them more programs and reasons to come, which all these things do. But that's what we do.
2: You're I mean, so heartless, though. Just heartless. 490-5850. Let's take a phone call here. James, you're on KMJ.
18: No, this is Anthony.
2: Oh, sorry.
3: Well, you look like James. So go ahead, Anthony.
2: But go ahead, Anthony.
18: Hey, the biggest thing that I'm having an issue with is, you know, when I was raised, if you're given a fish, you're going to eat for a day. If you teach him to fish, he's going to eat for a lifetime. Now, I truly believe that this does help the young couples that are getting started. I mean, we've all needed help mm-hmm. and have gotten help, whether it be from family or what have you, when we first start. But if we keep giving and giving and giving, then that cycle is never going to be broken. And I do agree with one of the first callers that the Democrats, you keep giving and giving and giving. Yes, it's small increments, but it's big for them. And yes, they win their votes. And another thing, getting back to the diaper giveaway. Yes, we're paying a whole lot more giving them to them at the hospital, which is wrong. Second of all, here's the problem. You give them a gift card. How can you control what they're going to buy with those gift cards?
2: True.
18: Unless you can earmark that it's just going to be for diapers, because let's face it, they're going to be going and buying other things, instead of diapers. So who's going to suffer? It's going to be the little babies. Just wanted to throw my piece out.
3: Well, I appreciate you did.
2: Thank you.
3: Yeah. Well, that's the thing. You know, it's like every program has the same argument. You know, it's to help the poor people. And how many do we have? I can't even find out all the ways we have that we've used to help poor people. There's a lot. Like I said, we talk about food stamps, talk about the school lunch program. You know, talk about the WIC program. You talk about, you know, all these things that we do. Now you're getting you get a tax credit for children. I mean, it's just all, every one of them has the same argument to help them. But nowhere in the presentation is there some kind of request that somehow you'll end up on your own and be in good shape. You know what I mean? It's just always give, give, give, never asking for anything in return. We always say, you have something to do with your own life. You know, it's time for you to take responsibility for your life. We're going to help you along. We get all these safety. How many safety nets are there? I mean, I don't even know.
2: I don't either.
3: Yeah, I mean,
2: we looked up just government help for, you know, mothers and children. There are a lot of programs, whether it's handing out formula, right, or diapers and wipes, clothing. There are a lot of programs out there, a lot of government programs, a lot of nonprofits that are helping. There are resources. We waived sales tax on diapers and wipes about, what was it, a year or 2 years ago. So we've got that now. You know, you're not paying a sales tax on top of these things. So there's a lot out there. I could even go down the road of, here you are, you're going to give somebody 400 diapers. I worry about like the waste of this. You know, Democrats say that not just waste of money, but like waste. Right. Democrats say they're all about climate change. They want to cut down on greenhouse gas emissions. And yet diapers are very dirty on for many ways. Right. But not just that, is that you're giving 400 diapers. What are these in one size at birth? And maybe they don't need that size. So then what happens there? There's a lot of stuff to this. It sounds nice. And I don't want people to think I'm anti-diapers. Like, it sounds nice, but the reality oftentimes tends to be different. You know, it's like we talk about this utopia idea, but utopia isn't really realistic. So let's look at the reality of situations too, and what we're spending money on, let alone that we're now paying 50 cents per diaper when you can go to Target and buy them for 16 cents each. So there's that aspect of this too. You can pick out the brand that you like, the size for your baby. To me, it just, you, if you're going to use my taxpayer dollars, I'd like you to be more efficient with them, right? I want somebody to actually benefit from it instead of you saying, here's the diapers. They may not fit your baby. You know, you may not know this. And I didn't know this until I was a new mom. But like, Huggies are great diapers, but they are not good for every baby. They're shaped differently. And so people will give you Huggies and then you're like, no, that's not good for my baby. My baby likes Honest Company. I don't know. And then you end up having to go buy things. It'd be nice to be able to pick and choose. Right? I could go down that road, but
3: go buy your own diapers. Yeah.
2: Or you just go buy your own diapers. Yeah. Greg Lane, who's screening our calls, said, you know, for 50 cents a diaper, could they send somebody to change the diaper for you too?
3: Well, the thing is, this whole progressive movement that started about 100 years ago, you know, sorry, we have the Bill of Rights. The Bill of Rights are your rights, and, you know, your rights are given to you by God, that kind of thing. And you have freedom to do whatever you want, life, liberty, pursuit of happiness. And then the progressives came along and said, the rights that government owes you. And we owe you a job, we owe you unemployment insurance, we owe you a house, we owe you all this stuff. And this, now we owe you diapers. I mean, it's like, it won't be the last. I mean, it's incrementalism.
2: There will be a campaign for like shampoo.
3: Yeah, there's always something else to help the people that are poor. And that's what Democrats say, we're here to fight for the little guy. Okay. I'm all for fighting for the little guy. Why don't you fight for the little guy to be able to be successful in this state instead of needing you to pay for diapers? How about we make sure that there is a path for them to get some success? And by the way, can we ask them to take some responsibility for their own life? Or do they just get diapers? They just get food stamps? They just get this stuff? Do they ever have to do anything to get them?
2: You mean to be an active participant in your own life?
3: Exactly.
2: Again, it goes back to my question of, for Democrats out there, of why are they struggling to buy diapers? Because they're probably spending money on gas or food, which is also really expensive in this state, because this is the most expensive state in the nation. Or they're spending money on the highest rent prices in the nation, or housing prices in the nation. So, you know, you're talking about unaffordability of California and diapers, but why don't you go look at the things that really are eating into people's pocketbooks?
3: I have the solution, Christina.
2: Okay.
3: Tax the rich.
2: Oh,
3: how about that?
2: Yeah, that just fixes everything.
3: Everybody ever think of that?
2: Billionaires tax. There's one. 490-5858, Broski and Musana.
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16: You know, it's interesting. For such a long time, I think people thought about diseases as something that mostly happened later in life. Just in recent years, however, we as a society have really begun to think about preventing certain ailments much, much earlier. Case in point, new study out of Northwestern University School of Medicine found the mid-30s are a major turning point for men's heart health. For women, about a decade later. But for the men, this is the time when you really need to be thinking about your heart health seriously. At a bare minimum, start seeing a primary care doctor once a year just to get your blood pressure and cholesterol checked. You can also look up and then do your best to follow what is known as the American Heart Association's Life's Essential Eight. These are things everyone can do to decrease the risk of heart disease. I'm Dr. Sanjay Gupta, helping you live a better life.
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8: Broski and Moussan here on KMJ as we talk diapers this morning. Now the governor on Friday unleashed this plan and laid out the details here. So let's take a listen to a little bit of this here on KMJ.
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8: Okay, the affordability of diapers. 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Now, again, I go back to, why are they unaffordable? 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
10: Now, we played this a little while ago, but Steve Hilton went to a Target to check on diaper prices and how much we're going to pay under the Newsom plan, how much you can buy them for at Target. Here's Steve Hilton.
11: All right, so Gavin Newsom is taking $20 billion of your money to send 100,000 babies 400 diapers. That works out at 50 cents per diaper. We just came into Target to check out what you could buy it for in the store. Here you go. Just check this one out here. $162, $26. That works out at 16 cents per diaper.
8: 16 cents per diaper. And the governor's plan is 50 cents a diaper.
10: Yeah, it just seems like, you know, if you can buy them at Target for 16, maybe we ought to find a way to get them into Target to buy them instead of sending them to the hospital to get them for 50 cents a diaper. Something wrong with this plan.
8: So Guy Benson on Fox then weighed in on this.
12: Here's the thing, Tommy, there's a couple different ways to go about commenting on this. There is this contract that went to at least a group that is linked in some way to Newsom's wife. Mm-hmm. Question number one. Question number two is the basic math we saw there from Steve Hilton. I think struggling families might appreciate free diapers from taxpayers, but why is it 50 cents per diaper when off the rack or off the shelf, it's a fraction of that? It seems like an ongoing problem when government gets involved with things. Prices just go up and up and up.
10: No surprise there.
8: No surprise. 490-5858. Let's take a call. Sophia, you're on KMJ.
13: Yes, hi there. I'm calling from Visalia, and I really like Bill Clinton's program. When people sign up for welfare, they sign up for work as well.
10: Good idea.
13: And I thought that was a wonderful plan that he had. And I worked with some of those people, and they were great people.
10: I'm sure they were.
8: Yeah.
13: Thank you very much.
8: Thanks, Sophia.
10: Somehow that idea kind of got lost somewhere along the way, didn't it? You know,
8: yes.
10: The Democrats hate this work thing, making people work to get anything.
8: Well, again, it goes back to like being an active participant in your own life. And that's not, you know, a part of their plan. We've talked about this now for like, I feel like the last 10 days. I've never heard a billionaire, a Hollywood star, as a CEO of a successful company say, I got all my success from sitting around on my couch doing nothing, getting government subsidies. I've never heard that line.
10: Yeah.
8: Ever.
10: And you know, every time they come up with one of these ideas, it's you know, it sounds good. I don't know that really a politician going after this would be a great idea, going after free diapers. And blame, you know, like we are, you know.
8: Right.
10: You know. But I mean, it's just, we are looking at it, just trying to figure out what the heck's going on here. But what's next after, there's always a next. You know, we never get to the end where you go, okay, that's enough. It's never, because it's incrementalism, it's socialism, providing everything. They're just going down the list one by one. We've gone down some of the list. After food stamps and free lunches, what's after diapers? You know, it'll be free underwear. It'll be free socks. I mean, it'll be something, right? Mm-hmm. There's always something
8: else.
10: I mean, you can pick whatever item anybody
8: needs.
10: Like
8: I said, shampoo.
10: Yeah.
8: You know, something. Yeah. There's always something that they'll pick next.
10: Yeah. There's always a next. So this is just another one. They all sound pretty good. But you kind of went, how many things do we need to provide for people instead of providing them a state where they can make it on their own? How about that?
8: All right, now coming up in the next hour, you know, Friday we talked about AOC. We're going to talk about her today, again today, because she had some more just beautiful things to share with us. So we'll get into that coming up at the top of the next hour.
0: Mic drop.
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14: A Better Life with Dr. Sanjay Gupta.
15: If you are the parent of an infant, it can be really hard to find baby foods that are truly healthy for your child. According to a new study out of UNC Chapel Hill, almost three-quarters of baby foods are ultra-processed and may contain additives that are linked to potential health problems later in life. The study's lead author said, what shocked her was that the top ingredient in 71% of these baby foods wasn't a fruit or vegetable. It was one or more additives that babies' guts are not fully developed enough to be able to handle. Eating the right food at this stage of life is so important because this is when children begin developing dietary preferences for the rest of their lives. So take the extra time to look at the ingredient labels on the foods you are buying. You're going to want short lists and also ingredients that you recognize. I'm Dr. Sanjay Gupta, helping you live a better life.
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0: How did I lose weight? And I did lean right here. I did. I love this stuff. 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
2: Mostly sunny, 80 degrees here at Radio City. It is 10 o'clock. I'm Randy James, live in the KMJ newsroom. 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Senate Democrats will try to stop a billion-dollar proposal to add security measures at the new White House ballroom several weeks after a shooting outside the White House Correspondents' Dinner there in Washington.
3: Republicans in the U.S. Senate are trying to add $1 billion to the White House security allocations using the budget reconciliation procedures, which require fewer votes to pass than usual legislation. But Senate Democrats are vowing to stop the measure. The increased spending on White House security is connected to the construction of the new White House ballroom, something that has been funded by donors. But the increased security expenditures come as President Trump survives a third known assassination attempt just weeks ago at the Washington Hilton while attending the White House Correspondents' Dinner. Evan Brown, Fox News.
2: A federal judge temporarily blocked construction of the ballroom, finding that the administration

0: How did I lose weight? And I did lean right here. I did. I love this stuff. Listen, Brickhouse Nutrition been with me for a long time. So chatting with Miles, I'm up at like 235. True story. I never minded being 235, but you know what minded? 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I said, I got to lose some LBs, Miles. 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
1: Now, the Valley's new number one, Broski and Moussan. Now.
3: Good morning. This is Broski and Moussan on KMJ. I'm John Broski.
4: And I'm Christina Moussan.
3: We have a little conversation here, Christina, about Alexandria Ocasio-Cortez.
4: Okay.
3: For purposes of this conversation, we shall call her by her nickname, AOC.
4: All right.
3: Because it's too hard to say the other one, and I mess it up all the time.
4: Correct.
3: But she's been in the news lately. Last week, we had her talking about billionaires saying that, you know, you can't earn $1 billion.
4: Nope, you're stealing it off the backs of other people. That's what she said last week.
3: So we talked about that a little bit. She's been in kind of a role. I guess people are interviewing her. She's saying a lot of things. Her latest interview, she was talking about, you know, people are asking her if she wants to be president.
4: Right.
3: You know, and what do you think? Do you think she wants to be president?
4: I think that if the party approached her, yeah, I think she would. You know,
3: can you see that happening?
4: No, I do not see that happening.
3: Yeah.
4: I don't know. Do you see it happening? What do you think?
3: I hate to say I can see it happening.
4: Mm. Okay.
3: I mean, I can. I can see her certainly being put into the race. You know, they've been talking about her running for Senate. That could happen against Schumer.
4: Right.
3: I don't know if that's really ever going to happen, but it could happen. That's pretty big. That's pretty big being a senator from New York.
4: From New York, absolutely. Yeah, senators. That would be a very big deal.
3: So I'm not saying in the immediate future. She's still pretty young. But I'm thinking somewhere down the road, she could be that party's nominee.
4: Okay.
3: Right? Now,
4: that's frightening.
3: She has bigger goals than that.
4: She has bigger ambitions than just being president of the United States.
3: Yeah.
5: They assume that my ambition is a title or a seat. My ambition is way bigger than that. My ambition is to change this country. Presidents come and go, but single-payer healthcare is forever. A living wage is forever. Workers' rights are forever. Women's rights, all of that.
3: This kind of falls into our conversation from the last hour. She is trying to get the government to do more for you. Mm-hmm. That's what this is all about, left versus right. Left wants the government to be bigger, do more for you. The right wants government to be smaller. You do more for yourself, keep more of your more money, and be able to take care of yourself in a world that is affordable instead of giving you money because it's not affordable.
4: You know, it's really interesting, though, this idea of, she says, my ambition is just much bigger than just a title. You know, I want to make these impacts for life. She's, at this point, decided that, you know, Congress is where she's doing that. Maybe in the Senate. But a president, you get 4 or 8 years. And that's kind of it.

0: So maybe she feels like right now in her life, this is where she's having the greatest impact. I don't know. But I think that's a very scary thing. She wants to change America.
1: Well, I mean, that's the whole left, right? I mean,
0: she said it out loud.
1: I know, but that's why when you ask, or I asked, I guess, could she be president? I think she could. She's carrying the message of the left now. She used to be kind of far out. But when it comes to the left now, they're all far out. We're going to hear Newt Gingrich in a little while talk. They're all crazy.
0: Mm-hmm.
1: I don't think that's going too far. You know, they are all crazy. They're going crazy in Virginia about the stuff that's going on there with redistricting. They just are going nuts with Donald Trump.
0: Well, they're consumed by, is it revenge? Hate? You know, they're just so overwhelmed in emotion that they cannot, like, take a deep breath and look and see and really look at their party and why they lost the 2024 election. You know, why is Trump where he is? Why did Trump go from being president, not being president, back to being president? They can't take a look at that.
1: Well, you know, they had this conversation about the autopsy, right?
0: Uh-huh.
1: They got the autopsy of the election. It's been withheld from the public because the people that have it don't want to release it. You know, we know what kind of, you had a bad candidate, number one.
0: Mm-hmm.
1: You know, you had a bad candidate, Joe Biden, replaced with an equally bad candidate, Kamala. You ought to go back and not be afraid to look at that. But they don't want to go back because they think they got a little momentum here going into this election. I think they think they're going to do well. They could. You know, I'm not saying they won't do well this election cycle. We're going to have some audio here coming up that somebody thinks they won't. I like hearing that.
0: Right.
1: But I do think, you know, part of their problem with Donald Trump is, you know, Donald Trump isn't like the Republicans that they're used to having. You know, the Republicans, they kind of push around.
0: Yeah, we're apologists.
1: Yeah.
0: Yeah.
1: Donald Trump brings the fight every day, just like they do, right?
0: I mean, I was shocked, John, that this weekend there wasn't something more from the president, because it's every
1: pretty
0: weekend,
1: quiet, yeah.
0: Every day,
1: Mother's
0: there's something,
1: day,
0: you know. It's like the president starting off our show. It's really, people think that I'm joking when I say, like, I wear the running shoes every day because I'm just pacing myself. Right? I'm trying to find the pace. There is so much happening in any given day. It's hard to remember last week of what transpired last week with the president. He is moving quickly through things, and he's on many topics and many issues. Today, he was not supposed to have a press conference, at least not to my knowledge. And then we walk in, and there he is on the screen. He is available. He is... He's transparent. He's answering. He takes questions every single time he's in front of the cameras. He's out there. And he's moving and he's grooving.
1: Well, the thing is, and he's taking the left on.
0: He is.
1: At every step.
0: Head on.
1: Everything. On everything. And that's why we always talk about focus, but he's fighting the fight on all fronts. Everything that comes up, if you want to ask him a question about whatever, he'll go down that road. Like this redistricting thing. You know, he saw the Democrats were taking advantage of redistricting for decades, and Republicans had not. It's like Republicans were kind of reluctant to get into that battle. He says, let's go. Let's do it. Let's do it in Texas. We can get a few seats. Well, then Democrats, you know, they're political animals. They said he started it. We said, no, you know, he didn't start it. You started it. He finally got engaged in the fight, and that's what they hate. Because they used to be able to shame Republicans for the kind of stuff they're doing. Trump doesn't back down. And all the while, they were talking about Hakeem Jeffries coming out and talking about, you're going to regret getting in this fight. We're going to take it to you. We're not afraid of what you... And guess what? I always say, don't listen to the noise. Wait and see what happens. What happened with the redistricting fight? Donald Trump has won it. It looks like at this point, right? Virginia just got tossed aside. You know, California, take another look at California.
0: Do they have something there?
1: They say there's something. I'm not sure.
0: I don't know. We'll see.
1: We kind of thought California might have done it technically correct and be able to do what they did. What they did was absolutely wrong, but maybe legal. There are people who think California may come undone.
0: We'll see. Again, going back to your words of wisdom, right? I'm not going to listen to the noise. I'm going to wait and see what happens. So we'll wait and see what happens here with California.
1: But the main point is the reason they are so upset about Donald Trump is because he never backs down. Guess who else doesn't back down? Them.
0: Right.
1: He's
0: AOC.
1: He's just like them. They don't back down. They're used to be able to push the Republicans into back. Well, we're sorry. We didn't really mean to do it. You know, kind of a, you know, compassionate conservatism, or just the Romneys. Oh, we got to have the dog on the car, or I'm too rich, or whatever. Trump, I don't care what you need. They've accused him of everything. And he just keeps coming at them, and it's driving them absolutely insane. Now, AOC is not insane, but I don't know where she went to school. I mean, her history is somewhat weird. This next soundbite, talking about whatever here, the founders, I don't know where she got this.
2: Thomas Jefferson writing to Madison in revolt of British aristocracy. The American Revolution was against the billionaires of their time. It's actually the most American thing in the world for us to be fighting for the working class. And it's actually patently un-American to try to aspire to transform our country into a place of kings.
0: She said kings. She went to Boston University.
1: Yeah, I actually knew that. She's a major in economics, and I just wondered if, you know, I mean, really, how, you know, how's that possible, right?
0: Right.
1: I tried to look up Boston University. They say it's kind of a, you know.
0: It's Boston, John. It's Boston.
1: Okay. So, you know, what kind of professor did she run into? She thinks it's un-American to be a billionaire, and the revolution was against billionaires. I mean, I don't think
0: the billionaires of that time. She's meaning like very wealthy people, the kings, the aristocracy.
1: Well, it was a class battle against a king, but the battle for America, life, liberty, pursuit of happiness, success.
0: That's what this is all about. It's about freedom. Even when we're fighting for the worker, it was about workers' freedoms, right? It's about freedom.
1: Yeah. It was about, you know, anybody could be president. You know, Davy Crockett, a frontiersman, runs for Congress. Plumbers, butchers were running for Congress. Americans took to this right away. But the whole thing that she doesn't seem to understand, success was what was the basis of everything, that you have a right to pursue your success, your life, liberty, pursuit of happiness. It's your life. Go get it. She thinks the government is responsible for you. The second Bill of Rights, what the government owes you. That is not what the founders were fighting for. That was not what the Bill of Rights was about. The Bill of Rights were your rights, not what the government's rights were to try to help you. Now, we've fallen into that trap where every day there's a new proposal, like diapers, right? Where the government's got to help you do something. Imagine that. You think the founders ever would have thought of that? That we need to provide diapers to mothers. How come they didn't think of that, Christina? What's wrong with them? Didn't they see that there was a need? Did they see there was a need for school lunch? What happened? How did they get by?
0: I couldn't imagine how they survived.
1: But I mean, here she is talking about America, the founders, they were fighting. They wanted you to be a billionaire.
0: They wanted life, liberty, and the pursuit of happiness.
1: The founders were willing to give it all up. That's what they were willing to give up everything for this fight. They weren't trying to get rich off this fight. You know, most of them had wealth for their day, but they were willing to give it all up. Imagine George Washington had a pretty good life. You're going out there fighting the British. That's, you know, who wants to do that? A lot of Americans didn't want to do that, but he did because he thought it was important. But he wasn't fighting to keep people from being rich. Where did she get that? I mean, she had to have a Marxist professor or something, don't you think?
0: Well, I think, yeah, absolutely. I think that she went to a very liberal college in a very liberal city that and got a wonky education.
1: What's the
0: like.
1: What's the reputation of Boston University at New York University?
0: Oh, they're probably about the same.
1: About the same?
0: Yeah. They're probably about the same.
1: Yeah. I ask you because in case you know, you went to New York University.
0: I went to New York University, but you know.
1: Did people talk about Boston University?
0: I went to drama school. I went to drama school.
1: I think AOC did too.
0: I can tell you this. She bartended and was like trying to be an actor, right?
1: Yeah. Well,
0: wasn't that part of it? I can tell you this. NYU, our drama school is better than theirs. That's what I could tell you.
1: You're not sure about economics, though. So. Well, the thing is about economics.
0: No, you know, NYU's economics department's better than Boston University's, of course.
1: Okay. Well,
0: I mean, you know.
1: Because she doesn't speak well for Boston University economics department to me.
0: No.
1: I go, you know, what did they teach you there, right?
0: Look at their mayor in Boston. I mean, you know, talked about their mayor. It's Boston.
1: Yeah.
0: Well, I mean, you know, the big dig. How long did the big dig go on for over there?
1: I think it's still going on.
0: I think it's still happening. So,
1: longer than high speed rail.
0: I don't know. I love Boston. Boston's a great city to visit. I would not want to live there.
1: You know, I was in Boston. I was in a hotel. I was looking out my hotel window down below, and there's like 10 cop cars.
0: Hmm. And?
1: So I go downstairs. I'm like on the 20th floor. I go downstairs. I walk out the street. What the hell? You know,
0: what's going on?
1: It was a donut shop.
0: Seriously.
1: It was a donut shop. That was
0: police
1: it.
0: Officers everywhere are like just
1: anyway,
0: not happy with that.
1: Getting back to AOC, I would not be surprised if in the next 10 years she was running for president and maybe could be the nominee of the Democrat
0: Party. You think
1: so? I think it's possible.
0: I'm not going to argue with you on this.
1: Who you got? Anybody else? Does that come
0: Gavin.
1: To mind?
0: Well, we know Gavin. We know Gavin's on the list,
1: I mean,
0: right?
1: We think Kamala's
0: probably on the list.
1: She's probably done. Don't you think Kamala's done?
0: You know, this is what's interesting is that like AOC and Bernie they travel together, they tour together, they're one of the same, and yet Bernie for so long the Democratic Party would push him off, so much so we saw it with Joe Biden. Right? It looked like he might be the guy, and they got everybody to bow out to endorse Biden just to get by in the spot. Biden, who then we find out at the time was even having his own cognitive issues, and they knew what was going on with him, right? And with that, now you're saying that AOC could be their nominee? Yeah, I guess I could see
1: it's
0: that.
1: It's not crazy.
0: It's not crazy.
1: It's not crazy.
0: No?
1: But speaking of crazy, Newt Gingrich thinks they are crazy.
0: We'll get into that. 490-5858 coming up on...
3: 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And I did... Lean, right here. I did. I love this stuff. 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
0: Prosky and Musan here on KMJ as we talk about AOC this morning and Democrats out there. The Democratic Party, a little crazy, acting a little crazy, some crazy ideas. Now, Newt Gingrich, you know, says in talking about Democrats' craziness and President Trump, you know, they are. They're crazy. So
1: he's driving them crazy.
0: He's driving them crazy. That'd be the president. So take a listen.
12: California's involved. Democrats didn't mind when California wiped out Republican seats. They loved Virginia wiping out Republican seats. All of a sudden, the institutional tide has turned, and this is why Trump is such a historic figure. He is the first person to really take the establishment head on and to grind at them and grind at them and grind at them. And the result is they're breaking apart. They're breaking apart in the universities. They're breaking apart in terms of the maps.
0: Grind. He's grinding at them.
1: I like the way he put that. He grinds on them every day. He just keeps grinding on them. And that's exactly right. This is what drives them crazy. They're used to pushing Republicans around over the years. Always get them to back down. And Trump just does not back down. I'm just thinking all the things they threw at him. We talked about when he won the presidency this last time, how that was the greatest comeback ever. Mm-hmm. How could anybody withstand all that? You know, all those things we went through, all those, it almost seems like it didn't happen. You know, I mean,
0: It's unbelievable.
1: So many things have happened. It's hard to remember all the things that have happened. But all of those court cases, remember he was doing the bodega, you know,
0: He's sitting in the icebox every day, and then he's walking out, and he's walking into the neighborhood and holding a rally.
1: Just making lemonade out of lemons, right? And just going through everything. And fighting through everything and just winning till you're tired of winning, Christina.
0: That's right.
1: Now, if you're a little discouraged about the news coverage about the upcoming election, the midterm history, which is very discouraging. If you look at the history of midterms, generally the president's party doesn't do well in the midterm elections. We've been through all the history of that. But Newt Gingrich, if you're looking for a little optimism, he's got some here.
12: I think if Trump can get gasoline under control, the Republicans will have a historic victory this fall of huge proportions, not just because of the maps, but because the Democrats, you know, like we saw AOC earlier, Democrats are now crazy. And so this is a race between weak, woke, and crazy Democrats, and the Republicans, even though the Republicans may not be perfect, they're not nuts. And so I think you could see this fall, both in the House and Senate, a truly historic election.
0: But, I don't know if you heard at the beginning there, gas prices need to come down.
1: Yeah, he said.
0: In order for that to happen.
1: Yeah, play the beginning of that again.
0: Yep.
12: I think if Trump can get gasoline under control.
1: There you go. Right
12: the Republicans
1: there.
12: Will it. Have a historic victory this fall.
0: They'll have a historic victory if this fall if he can get gasoline under control.
1: Yeah, and that's a big if. But, I mean, I don't hear too many people that optimistic. Historic proportions on the Republican side. And not just because of this redistricting. You know, which, by the way, right now it looks like Republicans have picked up about 10 seats. Many people thought before all this started that this election would be very small numbers. A lot of people thought Democrats could take the House, but it'd be very small numbers. You know, single-digit numbers, not 20, not 30, not 40, not 50. I mean, what did Obama lose, 60? He lost 60 in his midterm. So, I mean, we're not talking anything like that. But I don't know what Newt Gingrich, what does he mean by historic numbers for Republicans?
0: I don't know. And the big question is can the president get gas prices under control?
1: We all want that. I paid $6 over the weekend.
0: I can't believe that.
1: $6 at Costco.
0: And that was at Costco.
1: Yeah.
0: Yeah. Which is typically the best price.
1: Yeah.
0: Yeah.
1: So, I mean, it's up there. It's a problem. It's got
0: it. It hurts.
1: Yeah.
0: It hurts. And we're being told that, you know, we could have a supply shortage in the state. So it might hurt even more. You know, I might be calling into the show because I don't have gas to get to work.
1: I'll come get you on my bicycle.
0: Maybe I'm going to be getting an e-bike soon. 490-5858, it's 10:30. Let's take a check of the news on KMJ.
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13: Canvas access has been restored across the State Center Community College District. The systems came back online at 8:40 this morning. District IT teams say work continues to stabilize performance, and users may notice slower speeds as systems recover nationwide. The outage stemmed from a cybersecurity incident involving Instructure, the company that operates Canvas. Attackers access a database with names, emails, student ID numbers, and internal messages. Structure says no passwords, social security numbers, or financial data were compromised, and the district's internal systems were not affected. Down south, a seismic swarm that rattled Imperial County over the weekend appears to be easing. More than 350 small earthquakes have hit near Brawley since early Saturday between the Salton Sea and the U.S.-Mexico border. The strongest was a magnitude 4.7 just after midnight. Emergency officials say they're monitoring the activity, but no major damage or injuries have been reported. Experts note this kind of swarm is common in the Brawley seismic zone. City crews had handled minor issues, and officials say there's currently no threat to public safety. Over to Wall Street, the NASDAQ is up 68 points. The Dow is up 80 points. S&P 500 is up 23. Oil trading at just under $99 a barrel. 10:32, Valley weather, lots of sunshine, 82 degrees here at Radio City. Looking for a high today of 97, 100 in some areas under a heat advisory that begins 30 minutes from now. Tonight, clear, 66 for an overnight low. The heat advisory continues tomorrow through 8 p.m. Sunshine with a high near 100, down to the low 80s by Wednesday. 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
1: Okay, Christina, we just played Newt Gingrich talking about how Democrats are crazy. They're going crazy. Mm-hmm. They're going crazy in Virginia because of this court ruling by the state Supreme Court there. The latest plan by Democrats in Virginia is to get rid of the state Supreme Court of Virginia. The way
0: just
1: they're going
0: to
1: do that.
0: Get rid of all the justices and replace them.
1: Yeah. Now, the way they're going to do that, they say, is by changing the retirement age of the judges. I think right now it's 73. They want to bring it down to 53 or thereabouts. And every judge is older than that. So every judge would be forced to retire, and then they could replace them all and get the ruling they want about this redistricting plan and reaffirm the plan that the Virginia came up with, which was so unfair, by the way. Now, this is the party that is worried about democracy. This is the party that constantly tells us that democracy is at stake. I would remind them that everything that has happened in this battle has been democratic. And according to the law, everything has gone through the courts. Courts have ruled. And if you don't rule their way, they say you're an illegitimate court. They think the United States Supreme Court is illegitimate because of their ruling about this redistricting stuff. They want to get rid of them, too. They want to pack the court.
0: Yes, they do.
1: But democracy is at stake, Christina. Who do we need to be more fearful of, Democrats or Republicans?
0: So by lowering the retirement age, the mandatory retirement age to 54, they would get rid of all of the sitting Virginia Supreme Court justices. And because Virginia's General Assembly, which is their legislature, appoints judges and Democrats hold majorities in both chambers, the party could then fill the vacancies with sympathetic appointees. I can't say that it's not smart. It is smart, but you're right. For the people that talk about morals and the high road and all of that, this is snaky. It's like borderline evil.
1: I want to remind Democrats of something that I don't know if they remember. You know, we didn't like the Supreme Court either, remember? You know, when Donald Trump ran the first time.
0: Yeah.
1: And he ran. One of the big parts of his election was Supreme Court. Elect me, and when I get the opportunity, I will appoint judges that you will like. And we knew what that meant. Because we know that there's a difference between judges. We didn't say that the court was illegitimate because we didn't like their decisions. We knew what the difference was. There's liberal judges, there's conservative judges. We wanted conservative judges. We decided we'd elect a president who would appoint conservative judges. That's the way it's supposed to work. We didn't say if we lose, we're going to pack the court. We didn't say if we lose, we're going to change the retirement age. We didn't do stuff like that. We went through the system and we elected a president who then did what he said he was going to do. They're not illegitimate judges because they disagree with liberal judges. They're just not liberal judges. And when you get a president like Trump, that's the kind of judge you get. When you get a president like Biden, you get something different. And if you get your next president and people retire, you will be able to appoint your judges. And we're not going to be calling it illegitimate. We're going to say we don't like their decisions. We get that. But we're not going to say it's illegitimate if they've been duly appointed by an elected president. They're not illegitimate.
0: Well, and, you know, President Trump's not always happy with the Supreme Court either.
1: No.
0: He just tweeted out last night, when it comes to birthright citizenship, he said, the court will be ruling against us on birthright citizenship.
1: Yeah. And he's welcome to his opinion, you know, about what he thinks about judges. But he doesn't threaten to lower the age. He doesn't call them illegitimate. He disagrees with them. We all do. This is America. You can disagree. Democrats can disagree with these decisions. But I think, you know, when you go out and call the court illegitimate, when the things you're proposing to do, when we did it the right way, we waited for an election, we elected somebody, we waited for people to retire, we waited for him to make appointments, they had to be confirmed by the Senate, everything down to the T, down to the letter of the law. But when they lose, they're going to do it their way, and they call us the danger to democracy. Would somebody please explain this to me?
0: 490-5858, 490-5858.
1: Honestly, I mean, it's just outrageous, the things they say. And well, really, just undermining the court just because they come up. You know, just what did the court do? It said, by the way, we can't use race when creating congressional districts. That's racist by definition. The Constitution says all are created equal. So therefore, we have returned to what the Constitution says. I don't know how anybody can disagree with this, but we do have those because we have some examples here of people who think this is outrageous.
18: This isn't about winning the House. We're going to win back the House anyway. This is about reversing some of the progress we made in the Civil Rights Movement.
19: I never thought I would see the day that the United States Supreme Court would be so openly partisan with what it's been doing. I think that Justice Roberts is going to take his place alongside some other infamous justices like Taney, who gave us the Dred Scott decision.
20: Well, remember, there's a corrupt shadow hanging over the Supreme Court. The Supreme Court desperately needs reform. It is a corrupt court.
1: Really? It's a corrupt court. How so? It is not a corrupt court. It is a court that you don't like. It's a court that you don't agree with. But to say that because the Supreme Court, on the basis of what the Constitution says you can't use race when doing congressional districts, is certainly not an outlandish decision. And it's actually the decision everybody should agree with. What we don't agree with is how these districts are being created all over the place. And a lot of us don't really want to go down this path. But, you know, for Democrats to act like they had nothing to do, they're totally innocent victims here. Everything was fine before all this stuff happened. And Donald Trump is the guy that changed everything. No, you guys have been doing this for decades. Donald Trump decided to get in the game. So don't act like you had nothing to do with this.
0: I'm just trying to, you know, there's so much that's come down recently on all of this that it's hard to get this all in my head. So you have Virginia in its state Supreme Court, which ruled the state actually violated the state constitution, because when they placed this item, a special election item, the redistricting on the ballot, the legislature had only done one vote.
1: Yeah,
0: and it was a technicality. They were supposed to do two votes. Yeah. Then you've got the Voter Rights Act and the ruling on race in the U.S. Supreme Court, which actually was talking about, where was that? Were they talking about North Carolina, South Carolina on that one, right? That's what that one was about, I think.
1: But they basically said racial gerrymandering was unconstitutional.
0: Correct.
1: And, you know.
0: But that political gerrymandering is okay. That's the part that makes me laugh. So you can't gerrymander because of race. But you can gerrymander because of politics.
1: But if you think about it, it makes sense, right? Because you should not be doing anything based on race. And that's what the Constitution says. Now, I know there's a lot of people who feel like that, you know, we haven't really made up for the past yet. That seems like what this whole last 70 years was about with the voting rights and all this racial gerrymandering that was making up for the past. This court says two wrongs don't make a right. You can't go against racism with further racism. We're going to wipe out all racism. No more racism. And guess who's upset? Democrats. No racism upsets them. I mean, think about it. They're the ones who divide everybody up into these groups, racial groups, gender groups, every group they can possibly get everybody fighting with everybody. And they get upset when somebody says, no, we're not going to do that anymore. You're all Americans. Now you can.
0: Well, because why? They need the groups, right? That's how they get their voters.
1: Yeah. But yeah. I mean, when you listen to them cry about the fact that you can't use race, I mean, that's the way it should be. That's the goal. Colorblind society.
0: Well, that's what I thought their goal was. 490-5858. I think this is HB. HB, you're on KMJ.
2: Hey, greetings from St. Louis Obispo.
1: Okay.
0: All right.
2: I don't know why I put myself through what I do, but I start my morning off at 0500 listening to the morning edition on NPR.
0: Okay.
2: And it gives you a big picture of how these people think. And I could count on it. Every morning they're going to Trump this, Trump that. So they interviewed a man on the street. Let me take that back. A kid on the street. He was 18 years old. And they asked, well, what do you think about this retirement thing, getting these judges out of there? And he says, well, they're out of touch. He's 18 years old. He's in touch. He's got the right idea. It's us guys that been around a while that are off the charts.
1: Well, that's the thing.
0: If they violated the state constitution, they violated the state constitution.
2: Yeah.
0: You know, I mean, that's not out of touch. It's following the law. Which I thought was what you wanted from justices.
1: Well, that's why I brought up the past and Donald Trump, his first election, and how do we get justices on the Supreme Court? We elect a president who will appoint the kind of judges we want because we know there are liberal and conservative judges. We know there is a difference. It doesn't mean that your liberal judges are illegitimate. It just means we want somebody else. We didn't go around calling the court illegitimate. We just said we want to change it. We did it all according to every letter in the book. They want to change the book. Now, I guess that could be legal, but don't call us the danger to democracy when you're doing stuff like that. But that's what they're doing. You know what? They might get away with it.
0: 490-5858. Victor, you're on KMJ.
21: Is it racist to ask for reparations? Being that nobody in California has ever owned a slave. Nobody in California has ever been a slave. There's nobody alive that has ever been a slave. And they're asking for a racist amount of money, but they don't want to call racism racism.
1: Well, you know, the problem I have with this whole reparations thing is we don't have the money. Okay, let's just start there. And to go down this path like you're going to get some kind of resolution when you know you can't get there. The kind of money they're asking for is ridiculous. You can't get there. There is no money. I'm trying to give health care to everybody, reparations to everybody. And you're right. We didn't have slavery. There were no slave owners. There were no slaves in this state. It's just, and there's just no resolution to this. And by the way, who qualifies? And how do you qualify? They're going to have a whole big department to determine your bloodlines. Can you imagine what a mess that would be?
0: Oh my gosh. Yes. Oh my God. How do you do that?
1: Yeah.
0: Yeah. It sounds to me like you're headed down a road that's just going to make more people angry. I think that's what I've always said about reparations you're just going to make more people angry and feel like they've been wronged.
1: Well, and then to go down that road.
0: Because then they didn't qualify.
1: But to go down that road knowing you can't get what they want anyway, there isn't any money, but you go down the road anyway to look like you want to do it, knowing that you can't resolve it.
0: It'll end up being Donald Trump's fault, everyone.
1: Hey, Victor, did you have to throw that in, reparations?
21: I did. I did because it's not fair to anyone. And most of the people that you do talk to, no matter what race, they look at you and say, what? Well, I've never been a slave. Or, you know, I'm full-blooded Italian. When the Italians came here in the early 1800s, they were enslaved. The Chinese were enslaved. The Russians were enslaved. There's no race that has not been a slave at one point and at one time. So do we all get money? Because the only people that have truly been robbed are the American Indians.
0: Yeah, I have nothing more to say than that. Yes.
1: Okay, Vic. Thank you.
21: Okay, thank
0: I believe,
21: you.
0: I do believe what the Japanese did get reparations.
1: Somehow we went from, what are we going to talk about, redistricting to reparations to slavery.
0: Well, maybe we'll get back to redistricting when we come back. 490-5858, Broski and Mousson on King.
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5: Broski and Moussan here on KMJ. Hey, just want to give a little shout out to our news partner, ABC 30, who's celebrating its 70th anniversary. They had a special on last night on ABC 30. You got to see it, John.
6: Yeah, I didn't really realize. Yesterday, I guess, was the 70th anniversary, May 10th, from 1956.
5: Nice.
6: When they went on the air. They had a nice special, you know, talked about the history, some of their personalities, you know, the big personalities in their history, if you just watch this, was John Wallace and Nancy Osborne.
5: Yeah.
6: And maybe Angela Salas.
5: Right.
6: That was really, kind of seemed like they really highlighted that era. And it seemed like that really was when they were really, I don't know, they just, I remember that when I moved here, they were like it. They were it. Channel 30, John and Nancy.
5: I bet Graciela has been there for
6: a long time
5: since the start.
6: No, I don't mean to put anybody else down, but I mean just that they really highlighted that era in their own documentary. And I remember that era. That was really, they were something.
5: Of those three, Angelo is still with us. The other two are not.
6: Yeah. Mm-hmm. But they were big in their time. You know, when they were on the air, they were a big dynamic thing, you know. And then John Wallace left, you know, he went to Channel 47.
5: Right. I worked with
6: him. That was a big deal.
5: It was.
6: Right.
5: It was a big deal. I worked with John over at Channel 47. In my TV career. Great guy. Nice guy. He worked mornings. So I was on a little different shift. I did not work mornings, but always enjoyed my time with John Wallace.
6: Yeah, I like John. You know, I didn't really know him so much through news as through the Bulldog Foundation. He was in the Bulldog Foundation.
5: Yes, very much a Bulldog guy.
6: President of the Bulldog Foundation for a while, and I had a great opportunity to work with him, and he was great to work with. They really do have a history. They also did a lot of stories they covered over the first 70 years here, just like kind of we did with our documentary.
5: Yeah. Right? The big things that happened over that time.
6: And, you know, when they came in, that they weren't, they were K-Free when they first came on. They were K-Free Channel 12. Mm-hmm. Then they moved to be Channel 30 and they had KFSN and new ownerships and all the things you go through in this business.
5: Yeah.
6: Yeah.
5: And, of course, their history with Disney as well, which is important. Okay, we're out of time, though. We're back tomorrow at 9 a.m. and Ray's up next.
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10: If you're someone who isn't super active, just thinking about the amount of exercise you're supposed to get every week can feel daunting. 75 minutes of vigorous exercise, 150 minutes of moderate intensity exercise. It's a lot. But I have some good news for you in the form of a recent study out of Norway. Researchers found that for most sedentary people, getting just 5 more minutes of meaningful movement a day had a statistically significant impact on their expected lifespan. So did reducing the amount of time they sat every day by just 30 minutes. That's not to say that this bare minimum is what you should aspire to, but I think it's a good reminder that doing something is always better than doing nothing. The point is, just get started. Work just a little bit more movement into your daily routine, and don't even think of it as exercise. I'm Dr. Sanjay Gupta, helping you live a better life.
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16: Lots of sunshine, 84 degrees here at Radio City. It's 11 o'clock. I'm Randy James, live in the KMJ newsroom. Several people are found dead in a railroad boxcar on the U.S.-Mexican border.
17: Investigators in Laredo say the bodies of five males and one female were found this Sunday during a railroad boxcar inspection, and that heat could have been a contributing factor in the deaths, as temps reached nearly 100 degrees over the weekend along the U.S.-Mexican border. We're also told the individuals' fingerprints have been sent to Border Patrol and the Mexican consulate for identification. Union Pacific Railroad, in a statement, saying it's saddened by the incident and cooperating with the investigation. Jeff Manasso, Fox News.
16: A 14-year-old girl was hospitalized after a serious electric scooter crash in Fresno County. It happened just after 5:30 Saturday evening on Weldon Avenue near First and McKinley. The 14-year-old was thrown from the scooter and suffered major injuries. After a string of deadly crashes statewide, Amazon says it will stop selling high-speed e-bikes here in California that break state law.
18: This comes after a consumer alert issued by California Attorney General Rob Bonta last month. That alert called for pedal-assisted e-bikes not to exceed 28 miles per hour. Bike safety advocates say Bonta's guidelines will also better distinguish e-bikes from e-motorcycles.
19: A true e-bike and these sort of bikes that really defy categorization is by making a firm line to say these really require a different level of regulation, licensing, and that I think will really save lives.
18: A mother in Aliso Viejo faces manslaughter charges after her teenage son hit and killed an 81-year-old man last month with an e-motorcycle. And a 13-year-old boy died in Garden Grove on Friday after police say he crashed an illegal e-motorcycle.
16: That report courtesy of ABC7 Los Angeles. There's another twist in a legal battle over a home once owned by a Hollywood legend.
20: It's another setback for a Los Angeles couple who bought the house where Marilyn Monroe died. That couple lives next door. They want to tear Monroe's house down and expand their estate. But a lawsuit they filed against the city of Los Angeles was thrown out by a federal court judge last week. The couple sued back in January after the city designated the home that Marilyn Monroe owned for 6 months to be a historical cultural monument, preventing them from tearing down the property that they purchased for over $8 million in 2023. The judge in the case is allowing the couple to refile their complaint by May 26th. Paul Stevens, Fox News.
16: Everything on Wall Street in the green. The NASDAQ is up 71 points. The Dow is up 131 points. S&P 500 is up 26. Oil trades at just over $98 a barrel. It's 11:03. Valley weather. Lots of sunshine. 84 degrees here at Radio City. Getting closer to the high of 97. 100 in some areas with a heat advisory currently underway. Clear tonight, 66 for an overnight low. That heat advisory continues tomorrow through 8 p.m. with sunshine near 100, down to the upper 70s by Wednesday.

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3: I want to wish you a very positive and happy post-Mother's Day. You know, if you still have your mom, bless you. You're lucky. My mother died on Mother's Day, so it's kind of bittersweet for me, but she was a great lady. She did the best that she could being a single mom and taking care of me all the way to the end, you know. Just me and her, with the exception of my grandmother. My grandmother dove in. And I guess my grandmother did more to raise me than my mom did. Because mom worked. She was so busy. My grandmother actually taught me to cook when I was about 8 years old, I swear to God. Because mom would come home so tired, she wasn't able to make me, you know, a hot meal. Here's a cold hot dog. Enjoy. Oh, no. So, yeah. I love cooking, still do, at my age now. But good women, at both of them, my mom and my grandma. And I really miss them both. Really miss my grandmother a lot. Anyway, happy post-Mother's Day. What's going on today in the program? I'm going to tell you right now. Starting with the audio file, Democrats are promising to make everything a lot more expensive. What? If they take power. You're going to be listening to Congressman Ted Lieu, who is promising a repeal, if they win, if they take the House, of all the DOGE cuts, and also wants to give any money that they can find within all of that to illegal aliens. And then also in the audio file, Gavin Newsom with his free diaper program, $77 million. Where's he getting that money? You know, I mean, he's making a very big deal out of this as he's trying to walk his way to the presidency with free diapers for moms. Speaking of moms, free diapers. It's so ridiculous. But, you know, I mean, if you're a new mother, new dad, take the diapers and run, please. Tinseltown, Hollywood, Miami, the Miami Police Department are suing Ben Affleck and Matt Damon for their portrayal in a movie called The Rip. Wow. What do they do? You'll find out. And Joe Biden. We haven't heard anything from Joe Biden since he left the White House. We haven't heard a lot anyway. And I have the feeling this is probably coming from somebody else. But the president's attorneys are trying to block the Department of Justice releasing a lot of, I would call them, interactions from 2017 with a ghostwriter

0: produce a book about the death of his son, Bo. Now, and every time that the president, former president, talked about Bo, he always, I want to be delicate here, would change the way that Bo died. Yeah. It's kind of sad. And is that in the book? I mean, is that something that is, I have no idea. But I'll let you know what's going on. Hey, the price of a T-bone. Meat. Donald Trump is saying, you know, we got to do something about the price of beef. The price of beef is high. And there's a, I would call it an unexpected force. May the force be with you. In these prices, keeping meat pretty high. And it may last for years. And Donald Trump, president, is not happy about that. Senator Schumer. I don't know. Let me tell you. He's trying to meddle with elections. Okay, I could get really mad about this one. And I think a lot of you would too. And, you know, the GOP are trying very hard to hold the majority in both sides of the House there. I mean, excuse me, both sides of Congress, the House and the Senate, trying very, very hard. And Schumer has got something up his sleeve that, again, is dealing with an election, the midterms. I mean, what could it be? Is it something illegal? We're going to find out today, I'm pretty sure. Anything is possible. And also, anything is possible with some guy named Steve Hilton. Have you heard of him? Good. He's got a simple message for California voters. I believe he delivered it yesterday when he was on Fox with Maria Bartiromo. And he's doing a pretty good job of exposing the real cost of Gavin Newsom's California and California schools, mostly to the south of us. There are some leftist parents that are attacking the schools for celebrating America that's 250 years old. The event is called History Rocks 250, and this particular group says they don't want it. It's bad. They don't need it for their kids. You know what they also need for the kids, and it's bad? Trans volleyball player who switched to track events. Yeah, track and field, I swear to God. And during a big get-together, he wiped out the competition. So we're still dealing, even though the president took care of this with trans, you know, players playing with girls, biological males, in California, we still let them get away with it. And the hantavirus, are you worried about the hantavirus? This is scary stuff. It's almost always fatal. But the president was talking about it this morning. And what he was saying is basically the truth. It's been with us for quite a while. It pops up occasionally and kills a few people, sorry to say. And then it goes away. And it's from what I've heard, it's a little hard to catch this one. You know, it's not like something like COVID. But it's scary. And very quick in Iran, there was a public execution, why can't I say it, of a space engineering student, a very promising guy. And the government over there, indeed, if there is a government over there, said he was a spy for the CIA and Israel's Mossad. And there's no evidence of that whatsoever. But I got to tell you something. We got to take care of these people on the inside. We've got to get them weapons. We have to deliver weapons to the rank-and-file citizen of Iran and let them fight and form a government. I've been saying this since 87 when we started the program here at KMJ, and they were still holding hostages, you know, until Reagan came along and they were out. But the citizens of Iran must be armed, have to be. Otherwise, it's going to be a mess. How many people have they executed so far? How many people has the government killed? Tens of thousands, you know, recently, and who is the government? I mean, this is crazy. And, you know, to finish it, I've always said it's got to happen from the inside out in Iran. The Persians, the Iranians. If the average citizen is going to take this country, again, I'll say it, we have to arm them, and it has to be done from the inside out. Always, I've talked about this a couple of times with Tom McClintock. He's been on quite frequently. He says the same thing, and he's pushing for the same thing in Congress, and that's good. I'm glad, and I'm glad to be here. I'm glad you're here. Again, happy post-Mother's Day on KMJ. KMJnow.com, wherever you stream. Let's do it, right after this.
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14: If you're someone who isn't super active, just thinking about the amount of exercise you're supposed to get every week can feel daunting. 75 minutes of vigorous exercise, 150 minutes of moderate intensity exercise. It's a lot, but I have some good news for you in the form of a recent study out of Norway. Researchers found that for most sedentary people, getting just 5 more minutes of meaningful movement a day had a statistically significant impact on their expected lifespan. So did reducing the amount of time they sat every day by just 30 minutes. That's not to say that this bare minimum is what you should aspire to, but I think it's a good reminder that doing something is always better than doing nothing. The point is, just get started. Work just a little bit more movement into your daily routine, and don't even think of it as exercise. I'm Dr. Sanjay Gupta, helping you live a better life.
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0: Hey, a little preview of the sweet deals. Two of them coming on Friday on 9 o'clock in the morning. These are good. First, you'll be able to save half off with the Fresno Grizzlies Family Fun Pack for four field box seats, 4 hot dogs, 4 chips, 4 sodas. Wow. Four lots of stuff with the Grizzlies. Okay, at the stadium. Fun. The other one is near and dear to me, the Pines Resort. Bass Lake, $50 will get you 100 to spend at the Pines Resort in Bass Lake. Good for either. Dining at Ducey's or lodging. When Ducey's opened up after it burnt down a long time ago, I was there all the damn time. I was there that first weekend that they were accepting, hey, we're open, come see us. And that's where I proposed to wife number three. I know. Jeez. No, there hasn't been a 4, 5, or a 6. But anyway, you got Ducey's, you got the Grizzlies. All of this Friday, 9 a.m. Check out the sweet deals. This is good stuff. Really good stuff. Really good stuff. All right. Where are we going? What are we doing? What in the hell's going on with, you know, the world and everything else? Gavin Newsom's diaper program, we're going to talk about that later. He's in the audio file today, but he's making such a big deal out of this. Huge news. California just became the first state in America to provide free diapers for all new parents launching this summer. Yeah, you'll hear what the governor had to say. Scary, you know, really scary. Looking at the L.A. mayor's race, which we've been doing a lot, all of a sudden, what was a shoo-in for, you know, Mayor Bass, is Karen Bass, is not anymore. This has become a huge race. For example, and a lot of people, well, there's only three people running for mayor of L.A., okay? And they're getting desperate. Ever since Spencer Pratt jumped in there, you've got somebody from the council. She's a socialist by her own definition. And it's Anithra Raman. And she's desperately backpedaling from her former position of defunding the police. Yep. All of that rhetoric is changed. And the campaign has gotten very dramatic. This U-turn for this particular individual is going to alienate her from her far left base. Yeah, but it's already beginning. So does she have a chance? No. She's a Democratic socialist. She's a city councilwoman who previously pushed to slash all funding for the police department at the height of the 2020, you know, the height of her own 2020 activism, when that was a big deal all over the country. She's now publicly abandoning this controversial stance as she battles the incumbent, Karen Bass, and Spencer Pratt, actor, TV personality, individual that was burned out of his home. It's an increasingly heated race for City Hall, and I don't think, under the circumstances, the incumbent is going to be returned to her gig. She's done a horrible job. Horrible. So confronted by CNN's Jessica Dean over the weekend, over her, you know, striking policy flip, Raman set to reframe herself as a newly focused on public safety. It's like, what? Hello? So confronted, you know, as I said, on CNN, she, this is where it started. Well, I think we need to be able to respond to calls for help. Public safety is becoming increasingly important, and our police force has shrunk significantly. So says Raman. So the individual in charge of that interview cut right to the point. So you no longer believe in defunding police? And Raman, you know, said no. Uh-uh. And then pressed on the sudden change, the reversal, she insisted that public safety demands for her to force, it had forced her hand. So good for her, I suppose. I think we need to be able to ensure that the city can respond to calls for service. And we have to make sure that we're able to respond to those calls to help around public safety issues. So says the Democratic Socialist councilwoman who wanted to get rid of all the cops. And I think in order to do so at this moment, And with our response system, we need to be able to maintain the size of our police force. This is just a real flip-flop from where she was. I mean, it's a big one. Now, her political about-face quickly handed Spencer Pratt fresh ammunition. He blasted Ramon as the poster child for convenience-driven politics. I love that term, convenience-driven politics. And the about-face even put more of a spotlight on Spencer Pratt, even though she was trying to put a spotlight on herself. But Pratt says she's a perfect example of not knowing what she wants. This was in a video posted to X. When defunding the police was trendy with her base, she leaned into it. When activists demanded it, she rolled with the mob. Now, families are less safe, too afraid to walk around their own neighborhoods. Suddenly, she's against getting rid of cops. How can anybody trust her? Huh? So says our friend Spencer Pratt. She's been a city councilwoman in L.A., I think, since 2020. She's been there for a while. And Ramon has increasingly come under fire as voter registrations, because apparently there are more and more people jumping in to the, you know, this particular election who have never voted before. They're younger. And these particular individuals are doing a lot of, I will say, vocalizations over crime. Whereas, you know, I mean, a lot of other, you know, people that are a little bit younger are very much with the whole defunding thing. Down there in Los Angeles, the voter frustration over crime and homelessness continues to dominate this race. So she had to change her position. Otherwise, she was out before anybody even voted. So I still think the lone Republican, Spencer Pratt, is going to walk away with this one. You know, I mean, this is a supposed to be a nonpartisan position, the mayor of L.A. I'm trying to be polite, is what I'm trying to do. But, you know, Pratt has relentlessly attacked both of them over public safety concerns. And, you know, Bass is just failing Angelenos. And all during the catastrophic wildfires that devastated parts of L.A. in early, you know, 2025. And, you know, Pratt was one of those victims. So, and he knows policy. I'm shocked at how, you know, smart he is on policy down there in La La Land. So, okay. The numbers are still very much with the incumbent. There's one particular company that was doing some work on who's ahead and who's not, you know, polls. And it showed Bass leading with a 49% chance of victory. That's pretty good. Ramon, you know, nosediving to 18. She was a little higher. Spencer Pratt climbing to 30%. From nowhere. Now that's good. And, you know, even though the fallout from Ramon's U-turn may already be taking a political toll, the individual that did this polling says, you know, with Bass leading at 49% chance of a victory and Pratt climbing to just about 30, what has happened is Pratt came from out of nowhere and got all of this, you know, push from voters down there. And that's happening at a speed that clearly indicates at the end of the day, if, you know, she can't get 50 plus one, the current mayor, it's definitely going to be Spencer Pratt and Karen Bass. And when a lot of people are predicting Republican victories because of how California voted back in November for the election. You know, over 40% of Californians voted for Donald Trump. You remember what Bill Jones said here in the studio election night. If it's over 40%, and it was 40% and a barely and a particular fraction, I don't remember the exact fraction, we would have a Republican governor. And the two Republicans in the governor's race have been leading, you know, with our friend the sheriff down in Riverside, up and down, up and down, up and down. Hilton's been number one since day one in this particular race in terms of polling. So, yeah, there's a good chance for Spencer Pratt. That's all I'll say. Glad I bit my tongue earlier because I was going to say something really rude about the current mayor, Karen Bass. She's a mess. I mean, she doesn't know anything. She should not be there. Not be there at all. Now, when we come back from a news update, we're going to talk about this dark plot to destroy Spencer Pratt as the unions go on a brutal, brutal ad blitz. They're not being nice at all. But right now, we're going to have a news update on KMJ. And with that news update, here's Liz.
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5: An investigation is underway after a woman was found dead in a canal in West Central Fresno. This happened before midnight Sunday in the area of Nielsen and Hughes. Police say a passerby saw the woman in the canal, pulled her out, then called 911. Officers blocked off the area so they could investigate the scene. There is no word on how she ended up in the water, and she has not yet been identified. A global superstar remains hospitalized after an induced coma. Here's Fox's Michelle Polino.
6: Bonnie Tyler, the woman behind Total Eclipse of the Heart, remains hospitalized in Portugal, where she had to be resuscitated after going into cardiac arrest while doctors tried to bring her out of an induced coma. The 74-year-old Welsh singer suffered the cardiac arrest Friday and remains in intensive care. Tyler is also battling an infection, with doctors treating her using high doses of antibiotics. Despite the medical scare, her manager said doctors are positive about her recovery. The singer underwent emergency surgery after her appendix reportedly ruptured. She was then placed into an induced coma to help her recover. Michelle Polino, Fox News.
5: Over to Wall Street, the Dow is up 99, the S&P 500 gaining 25, NASDAQ positive 82. 11:32 at KMJ, Valley weather right now, sunny, 86 at Radio City. Our high today around 100 with a heat advisory underway. Dropping down to 66 overnight with clear skies, and then we could break some more records, possibly Tuesday, high of 101 with a heat advisory continuing through 8 o'clock tomorrow night, down to 89 by Wednesday, 80s in the weekend. 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
14: What are the chances you are listening to this while drinking a nice hot cup of coffee? If so, don't let me stop you. For years, we've been reporting on the health benefits of coffee, and that's not going to stop today. A new study, this one out of Harvard School of Public Health, found that coffee and tea could help lower your risk of developing dementia. People who enjoyed 1 to 3 caffeinated cups a day saw the biggest impact. In addition to the caffeine, coffee contains hundreds of bioactive compounds that can influence inflammation, glucose metabolism, vascular function, and oxidative stress. It's also possible coffee drinkers might be doing other things that keep them healthy. Eating a more balanced diet, getting plenty of exercise, sleep, not smoking, or drinking too much alcohol. And finally, staying socially active. I'm Dr. Sanjay Gupta, helping you live a better life.
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0: I got a birthday coming up in a couple of weeks. It's going to push me a lot closer to 90. I don't want to hear about it. Well, I'm still having fun, so yay. Yay. KMJ welcomes the Rock Road Show finally. Got some rock and roll coming to Fresno featuring the Gene Simmons Band from Kiss. Yeah. Lita Ford from The Runaways, Sebastian Bach, and Quiet Riot. 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Or you can go, I'm just going to purchase some right now. 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Let me tell you, that's the one you want to go to for the show, Ticketmaster.com. Got it? Yo. Yeah, a lot of you, and really a lot of you, have asked me, who's the lead singer of Quiet Riot now? Kevin DeBrow's been long dead. They've gone through a bunch, and I have no idea who they're picking up to come to Fresno and sing. They've had one guy by the name of Jizzy Pearl, who is... Yeah, and then there was Mike DeMeo, another guy. He's a singer that's been around at the biz for quite some time. And there were three others. So there have been a lot of individuals singing with Quiet Riot. So I'll try to find out with who's in the current lineup if you're a Quiet Riot fan, and I'll let you know. They're not my favorites. Actually, this whole show... there's really nothing there for me that I love, except I would like to hear the Gene Simmons Band. So that's probably why I'm going to go. Yeah, you know? Could be fun. Gene Simmons, I interviewed him a million years ago when I was at that rock and roll FM station. You know which one. And it was right after the first album came out. And he was so different. Very intellectual. I was thinking these guys were like wild party animals. No way. Maybe Ace Frehley was.
21: I pulled up the members of the band of Quiet Riot.
0: Who?
21: We have Jizzy Pearl on lead vocals.
0: Hey, okay, he's singing again with him, huh?
21: Johnny Kelly on drums, Alex Grassi on guitar, Mike DeMeo on some lead vocals as well, and then we have Chuck Wright on the bass.
0: All right. There you go. Direct from the producer's mouth. Anyway, what was I talking about? Gene Simmons. I came to the radio station, and he did have a handkerchief around his face, but he took that off for the interview. And I was so blown away by his intellectual capacity. We talked politics and art. And we talked archaeology. I mean, we were all over the place talking about stuff that most you know, the rock stars would not talk about. And they, the first album had just come out. They were playing at the Warner's Theater, and they were opening for Lynyrd Skynyrd. Kiss opening for Lynyrd Skynyrd. I guess that made sense back then. You know, they got a nice tour to hook up to with that first album. But I would say they probably got a little bigger than Skynyrd as time went on. Kiss, where are they now? Gone, except for Simmons. I mean, on the road with a band. So you're probably asking, who's in the Gene Simmons band? I'll tell you later, because I know. Spencer Pratt is detailing plans to, you know, free the streets of Los Angeles from crime and homelessness. And he claims he's got a number of billionaires lining up to help him. Now, he's a 42-year-old, you know, former, I guess you would say, reality show star. And he's addressing these issues on Sunday as the growing momentum for his independent campaign against Karen Bass and Nithra Rahman is still picking up steam. I just went through the numbers, and the individual who did the numbers there, who did the polling, is saying again that he could win. He's moving so fast in this race. The June 2nd mayoral election saw the unions launch these giant attack ads against Spencer Pratt. Big ones. Quote, my plan, number one, in the first 3 weeks, signs up across the city, no more nakedness, no more drug use, no more robbing, no more dog abuse. He's telling a particular podcast. No more nakedness. In the first 3 weeks, signs up across the city. I guess saying that, no more on big signs. And then once we start enforcing laws, boom, the streets will, you know, be back. We can be safe. People are just living in feces and drug use, and dogs are being burned. And we, ugh, and that's horrible. And we need to get these streets cleaned up, said Pratt. And I want to bring the CDC in to investigate the medieval diseases in the homeless camps. And there is some stuff going on with the homeless in Los Angeles. It's really bad. So, okay, you know, but who's going after him? What's this dark plot? Is it just, you know, the unions running big ads against him? When a union gets involved in a race, especially when they're going after a Republican, they don't care what they say. They do not care. I mean, they will lie, cheat, and steal just to get their person elected, which in this particular case is Karen Bass. But I think he's got a shot even past the unions. You know, the union brass may be going for Karen Bass, but the rank and file in the unions are going to very quietly vote for him. And say that they voted for Karen Bass, even though they didn't. I mean, we see a lot of this where unions are involved, especially way back in that first election of Donald Trump. But this is going to be good. You know, it got good really quick. And again, June the 2nd is, you know, basically right around the corner. How can they do? How can he do? The governor's race as well, you know? So, I mean, there's just a lot of stuff going on that'll come. Ooh, that's good coffee. That'll come to a head, come to a point on June the 2nd. So everybody needs to vote. I wish I could vote for Spencer Pratt, but I can't do that. Anyway, the unions, you know, they're going to go after him, but I mean, it's almost too late for them to jump in and do something, some of their tricks, some of the horrible campaigns they've run in the past against individuals running for office. Yeah, it's just a little bit, yeah. Well, we'll see. We'll see. The accused shooter, Cole Allen, the guy that tried to kill President Trump, has pleaded not guilty to the attempted assassination. And it's going to be really interesting because the defense is not happy with the prosecutors, and they want them booted. They want them out of there. Now, this guy's only 31 years old. He's charged with an assault on law enforcement, transporting a firearm across state lines to commit a felony, and then discharging the weapon during a crime of violence. And the crime of violence in this particular case is trying to shoot people, you know, in the administration of the president, along with the president himself. He came from California, got out to the location of this dinner on a train. So that's, you know, all about transporting the weapon across state lines. So, I mean, he faces life in prison if he's convicted. No death penalty in this particular state, as far as I know. But not guilty, even though there's a still image and a video from surveillance showing him running through the hotel security checkpoint and the shooting that unfolded with uniformed police officers and the U.S. Secret Service agents. Half of that is on tape as well, but he's pleading not guilty. Kind of wild, if you ask me. Anyway, comments? 490-5858, 800-776-5858. Let's take a break. I'll be right back. Got to pay the bills, and then maybe we'll talk to some of you.
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14: Should you still work out when you're injured, or should you take it easy? 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Certified strength and conditioning coach Dana Santos told us, recovery is about choosing the right kind of movement at the right time. 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
1: My producer, Josh, just showed me, I guess it's a very recent Spencer Pratt television commercial. It goes through all of the things, homelessness and blah, blah, blah. And it ends with this, you know, very attractive young lady wearing a white T-shirt, walking her dog. And she says, now it's, you know, safe to walk my dog. And now I know, what is it? We can't say the word.
2: Now I don't have to worry about if I stepped in human feces or animal feces while walking on the streets of L.A.
1: Yeah, it was, you know, the word that begins with S. It's hysterical. And apparently they're running that ad. So, yeah. And that's going to really print.
2: These are all AI-made ads, by the way. He's using AI to do this, and it's hilarious.
1: Wow.
2: Yeah.
1: It's going to work. It's really going to work. Looking at Iran, going less on the international route, they have executed a 29-year-old grad student accused of being a spy for the CIA and Israel's Mossad. They killed him this morning. 29 years old. Hanged at dawn after being convicted of stealing classified satellite information from the scientific organization where he worked. His first name is Erfan, and the last name is Shakourzadeh. Man, there's some heavy-duty names over there. But this kid, this very young man, was a very promising aerospace engineering student. And look at them. Iran always happens. They start, you know, when there's going to be a government change, when there's going to be a coup, so when something's going to happen, they go after the very intellectual. They go after the smart people. And I'm, you know, I can see you. And you're, Ray, what are you talking about? They go after the artists, the doctors, the lawyers, this particular individual. Those that have, you know, really good intelligence and, you know, can turn against that government, whatever that government may be. But this was bad news. And this is another example of why we need to arm the population over there. We do. But this regime had accused this 29-year-old, a post-grad student at the University of Science and Technology at Tehran, of funneling details of satellite activities to foreign intelligence services. And he was arrested in February of last year. He was forced into making a confession via torture, according to a human rights society. And just prior to his execution, the student apparently wrote a message saying the charges were fabricated. Completely fabricated. And he's the fifth person to be executed by the regime. Since the war broke out in February, he spent 9 months in solitary confinement, where he suffered severe physical and psychological torture. This is so sad. So sad. But it's following a pattern. A pattern of what, you know, the bad guys do when they're about ready to fall apart. But, you know, forced into making a confession, what do they do to him? You know, at the time of his arrest, he was an elite, top-ranked student at the Iran University, again, for science and technology. Somebody could really had served, if indeed he was allowed to graduate, complete his life. If he stayed in this country, you know, whether it's the bad guys or the good guys, and regardless of what he is, you know, which side he would take, he really could have, you know, done a lot of good for Iran. But God rest his soul, he's no longer with us. And this is what they do. We have to arm the civilian population. You got it? You take this phone call, getting back to Los Angeles. Scott, you're on KMJ. Welcome, my friend. What's up?
3: Just hearing that Spencer Pratt video I've seen a couple of the AI generated ones. It just reminds me of when I take my kids up to San Francisco and we just walk around. We play the game of, is it dog poop or human poop, as we're walking around the sidewalks.
1: Oh. How old are your kids?
3: Yeah, I mean, they're 22, 19, 15, and 14. So, you know, we take it all in good humor and we have discussion and we talk about, you know, daily things and stuff. But, you know, it's, yeah, it is what it is. But, you know, it still doesn't keep us away from going up to the city, just, you know, certain places. But, yeah.
1: I hear you. Thank you, man.
3: All right.
1: Take care. I'm just afraid to go to San Francisco. There's a Chinese restaurant up there that is my favorite place in the world. It's Nanking, what, the full name, I can't remember. It is so amazing. And I haven't been there in years because of the population. And there's also a Korean place. I don't know if it's still there or not. I haven't been there in years. It's out by Golden Gate Park. It's called the Jingo Gay Cafe. And they had the most amazing bulgogi and kalbi, if you like Korean food. This is incredible. And, you know, I've been wanting to hit that place up. And I can't do it because of all the stuff going on in San Francisco that's just not very healthy for somebody who's trying to remain healthy, you know, and live a little longer than what I've been told by some people. Anyway, we'll continue. Hour number two of the Appleton program coming up. So stay there. I'll be right back.

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4: You know, it's interesting. 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Just in recent years, however, we as a society have really begun to think about preventing certain ailments much, much earlier. Case in point, new study out of Northwestern University School of Medicine found the mid-30s are a major turning point for men's heart health. For women, about a decade later. But for the men, this is the time when you really need to be thinking about your heart health seriously. At a bare minimum, start seeing a primary care doctor once a year just to get your blood pressure and cholesterol checked. 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These are things everyone can do to decrease their risk of heart disease. I'm Dr. Sanjay Gupta, helping you live a better life.
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1: Sunny and 88 at Radio City. It's 12 noon. I'm Liz Kern, live in the KMJ newsroom. Two people are dead in a house fire in Tulare County. ABC 30's Cassandra Gutierrez is on scene in Springville by Avenue 176 and Maple Creek Drive.
2: The Tulare County Fire Department did receive a call just after 5:30 this morning. That was for a report for a house fire, and multiple engines responded when they arrived. The home was already fully engulfed in flames, and it took several hours to put the fire out. Tulare County Fire and the neighbors say that at least one person lived in the home. But again, now we know Tulare County Sheriff's Department has confirmed this is a double fatal. And the Tulare County Fire Department is unable to share those names or ages of the people involved in this house fire. Investigators say that it will take at least several of hours, if not days, to confirm and investigate exactly what led up to this house catching fire earlier this morning.
1: Two people are dead in downtown Fresno after fire broke out in a bridge utility vault. This happened just before 8:30 this morning at Fresno and H Streets. Investigators say several homeless people were seen coming in and out of the area just before the smoke was first reported. When fire crews went into the vault, they initially only found one victim, but later confirmed that a second person died. The identities have not been released. Canvas access has been restored across the State Center Community College District. We get details from KMJ's Randy James.
3: The system came back online at 8:40 this morning. District IT teams say work continues to stabilize performance, and users may notice slower speeds as systems recover nationwide. The outage stemmed from a cybersecurity incident involving Instructure, the company that operates Canvas. Attackers access a database with names, emails, student ID numbers, and internal messages. Instructure says no passwords, social security numbers, or financial data were compromised, and the district's internal systems were not affected. Randy James, KMJ News.
1: A settlement is reached in a national meat price-fixing court case. KMJ's Ag Director Don York has details.
4: The U.S. Department of Justice in six states, including California, have reached a settlement in their antitrust lawsuit against data company AgriStats. It's a move federal officials say could help lower meat prices for consumers. The lawsuit alleges that AgriStats detail weekly pricing and sales reports, which enable anti-competitive behavior within the chicken, pork, and turkey industries. Under the settlement, the company will face new limits on the data it can collect and must make information available to meat buyers such as grocery stores and restaurants, not just processors. Don York, KMJ News.
1: Over to Wall Street, where the Dow is positive but losing some ground. Right now it's up 19 points, the S&P 500 gaining 9, NASDAQ positive 14. Valley weather, sunny, 88 at Radio City. Today a high of close to 100 or 100, the triple digits for the first time this season. Today and tomorrow, a heat advisory is underway through 8 o'clock tomorrow night. Temperatures in the 90s in the foothills. No relief up there. Tonight we get down to 66 under clear skies. Tuesday expecting around 101, could break some records. Down to 89 degrees by Wednesday, and then the weekend cooling off to the 80s over the weekend. I'm Liz Kern on KMJ at KMJNow.com or wherever you stream.
5: How did I lose weight? And I did. Lean, right here. I did. I love this stuff. Listen, Brickhouse Nutrition been with me for a long time. So chatting with Miles, I'm up at like 235. True story, I never minded being 235, but you know what minded? My knees that were falling apart and my back. I'm like, I don't know what, before I started really lifting, probably about 190. So 235 was a lot. I said, I got to lose some lbs, Miles.

0: I love this song. It's one of my favorites. Very simple. You know, and it was the last time they played together on top of that London rooftop. That particular building, that rooftop, and I know exactly where it is in London, where the Beatles played their final impromptu gig, is going to be immortalized with a new museum dedicated to the band, which is due to open next year. It's on Savile Row, and it's called The Beatles at 3 Savile Road. That's the name of the museum. And it's going to give music fans the chance to explore that building where Let It Be was recorded. It's the former headquarters of their Apple Corps Limited, and that's going to be converted into a shrine, you know, to the band. A lot of people think they just picked a building that was, you know, worked for them, and they asked the owners of the building, can we do this? No, it was their building. From the very beginning, that was theirs. So, you know, Reuters is saying this particular briefing is going to really stay close to the creation of this particular museum, which I don't know why Reuters needs to take that on themselves, need to share all the news, but, you know, the Beatles have sold more than 600 million records worldwide. You know, capturing the cultural upheaval of that particular era, influencing generations of artists, creating a musical legacy that endures to this day, that's what this museum is going to be all about. So in 1969, I was a 19-year-old. John Lennon, Paul McCartney, George Harrison, and Ringo played what turned out to be their farewell gig, performing Get Back and a number of other songs. Before the cops arrived and told them, turn down the volume and get out from up there. There are so many special memories within those walls. Not to mention that rooftop, says McCartney in a statement this morning, as well as a recreation of the original studio where Let It Be was recorded. There will be material from the Apple Corps archives and exhibitions, allowing the fans to set foot in the building, which forms, you know, part of their London story, the London chapter of the Beatles, which Reuters will report. Ringo said it was like coming home with Paul. It's just the two of them, which he thought was, you know, nice and heartwarming. And the building is still there. The last time I was in London, which was July, not last year, but the year before with my daughter, I took her to see this building. Believe it or not, this particular place, which was for a while after the Beatles gave up Apple Corps, it was what they call an estate agency. So like a real estate place. So, but the Beatles at 3 Savile Row, that's going to be so cool. Very cool.
1: I also can't wait for that Beatles movie that they're coming out with in 2028. They're doing like that 4-film biopic.
0: Oh, I didn't hear about that.
1: They have Ringo Starr being played by Barry Keoghan, and he looks identical to him.
0: Oh, so it's not,
1: it's a biopic.
0: Actors.
1: So
0: oh, okay.
1: Actors playing them, yeah. They're going to do 4 films. Starts in 2028.
0: Really?
1: Yeah.
0: Who's doing this? Who's director?

0: all that, you know?
1: I'll look it up for you. I don't know off the top of my head right now.
0: But yeah.
1: It looks really good. But Ringo, the guy that's playing Ringo, looks spot on with him.
0: Oh, you got to find it online.
1: I'll find it for you.
0: Let me look at him, which I can't. You can't share on radio. See how much appeal the Beatles still have after all these years. You know, that night that I saw them on Ed Sullivan, that was enough for me to switch from guitar to bass. And a week later, I bought a bass.
1: So it's actually being directed by Sam Mendes, who is the guy that filmed Skyfall, the James Bond movie.
0: Ah!
1: Yeah, so it's going to be really good.
0: All right. All right. So, but, you know, still, and Paul still tours. Man's in his 80s. So is Ringo. I wish, you know, Ringo would join Paul, but Paul's drummer is so good. Oh, my God. The band that he's had, Paul's band, is, they capture it. They're really deep. I've seen them twice, and they're incredible. They're really, really good, and it's always the same cats. I like that. He's not switching anybody out. And he's got, it's his band, which I think is very cool. Very cool. But that rooftop and that whole building, it's going to be part of this brand new Beatles Museum at 3 Savile Road. Savile Road. Love it. I wish the others, you know, that died or were still with us. The only one that I ever met in the band, and I've told the story, and I'm not going to go through it today, was George Harrison when he brought his record label to A&M years ago. And I'll tell you that we had lunch that day. Me and Dave Herman from WNEW-FM, Rich Titoyan, my dear, you know, familiar name for some of you that are as old as me. He's from Fresno, and he was all A&M Records on the East Coast. So it was Dave Herman, Rich Titoyan, and ultimately the woman from A&M Records that, you know, that George married, Olivia Arias. She worked in secretarial stuff at A&M. So we go out to a place in the Village. I'm like 27 years old or something like that. And I'm like, I'm with a Beatle, over crying out loud. I can't believe this. And George starts talking about the caftans that he got from the Maharishi in India. And so he says, you know, ever since Olivia had moved in, I mean, all I do is clean up weenie dog poop. And then this dachshund, a female dachshund, had, you know, puppies on my caftan. Okay, George. It was just so weird to hear him, a Beatle, talk about kind of normal stuff that you go through day after day. By Badfinger, day after day. Never mind. Anyway, so, yeah. It's going to be great. It's a neat, neat building. So we'll see, you know, when it's all said and done. I'll have to go check it out myself and see what it's like. Right now, if you want to go to a Beatles museum, you have to go to Liverpool. And you go through the whole thing, and there's the Mellotron that they used on Sgt. Pepper and other things. It's all there. John's white piano for afterwards when he did Imagine and all that. And then you go through the whole thing, and then you come out at the end, and it's one of the biggest Beatles department stores I've ever seen. It's like, all right, oh, good. You got to buy your way out of this museum. A lot of you have been there in Liverpool, the big main Beatles museum. You know what I'm talking about? So I spent $300 on crap. And there you go. But I do it. One thing I still use when it gets cold is this yellow submarine sweatshirt that I got there. And yeah. What can I say other than I'm still a fan? You know something? The people run hot and cold on the Beatles. People who are a little older, you either absolutely love them or you hate them. You can't stand them. And there's not really anything in between. And in my circle of friends, it's Tom DelVicaro. He cannot stand the Beatles. He hates the Beatles. Just absolutely finds them to be awful. And every time he starts talking about that, when he's around and we're together, I want to punch him. Someday I probably will. Break time at KMJ. I'm Ray Appleton, and we will continue. Oh, I love it. Good one.

0: How did I lose weight? And I did lean right here. I did. I love this stuff. Listen, Brickhouse Nutrition been with me for a long time. So chatting with Miles, I'm up at like 235. True story. I never minded being 235, but you know what minded? My knees that were falling apart and my back. I'm like, I don't know what, before I started really lifting, probably about 190. So 235 was a lot. I said, I got to lose some LBs, Miles. He said, Dan, we're going to sick our team of docs and researchers on it, and we're going to get you a really good product because I don't want to take a lot of these needles and stuff. 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
3: A better life with Dr. Sanjay Gupta.
4: If you are the parent of an infant, it can be really hard to find baby foods that are truly healthy for your child. According to a new study out of UNC Chapel Hill, almost three quarters of baby foods are ultra processed and may contain additives that are linked to potential health problems later in life. The study's lead author said what shocked her was that the top ingredient in 71% of these baby foods wasn't a fruit or vegetable, it was one or more additives that babies' guts are not fully developed enough to be able to handle. Eating the right food at this stage of life is so important because this is when children begin developing dietary preferences for the rest of their lives. So take the extra time to look at the ingredient labels on the foods you are buying. You're going to want short lists and also ingredients that you recognize. I'm Dr. Sanjay Gupta, helping you live a better life.
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8: Well, let's grab a phone call about the Beatles. And then there's more about this movie that my producer Josh just dug up. Very interesting. But first, Ron, you're on KMJ. What's going on?
9: Hey, Ray, listen, I love your show, and I always enjoy hearing you talk about London and England, and especially about the Beatles here. So I've enjoyed your show today. I just had to tell you, I went several years ago to San Francisco to the Giant Stadium. I think it's called AT&T Stadium. Mm-hmm. And saw Paul McCartney there.
8: Oh, yeah.
9: And Paul McCartney was so incredible. They had giant jumbotron, so you could see him like you were right by him. And he played and he played and he played about 2.5 hours or so, never took a break. And he came out one time, he kept coming out. He'd go in the back for like, 30 seconds and walk back out with a different guitar. And he kept bringing different ones out. And he goes, and I'll try to imitate this with my somewhat Southern accent, but he goes, "Hey, folks, I guess you wonder why I keep bringing out a different guitar." He goes, "It's because I have them and I want to show them off." So he said that. And then at the end of the night, he was trying to be done. I figured he'd come out with one more song that he hadn't played yet. So he had one encore. Then he went back in and everybody stood up clapping and stomping, the whole stadium, which is huge. And so he came back again. I think he came back for 3, if not 4 encores. At the end of the night, he goes, "Hey, folks, I love you. Sometime another, you got to go home. And so do I." So, he said it with such loveliness that he just let everybody know how much he appreciated our enthusiasm.
8: And how long ago was this?
9: Golly, it might have been about 6 years ago. It's been a good little while.
8: Yeah.
9: But
8: he was still up there in age, yeah. Yeah.
9: Yeah, oh, yeah. I think that he was 70-something then, so yeah.
8: Isn't his band great?
9: Everything was awesome, the whole performance.
8: Yeah.
9: It was worth the drive up there, and I will say this, I couldn't believe how quickly they got everybody out of that stadium and everybody got on their way. It seems like in Fresno, you go to an event, you're in the parking lot for an hour trying to get out. they move the crowd in and out, and I'm not knocking Fresno. I love it. But it was worth the drive to San Francisco to hear him play. It was just awesome. So,
8: all right, Ron, thanks. Good story. We're going to move on. Thank you.
9: Thank you, Ray.
8: Take care. Bye. So, 4 movies about the Beatles, starring Harris Dickinson. I don't know who these people are. Paul Mescal. Joseph Quinn and Barry Keoghan.
10: Keoghan.
8: Who's he? Yeah, that's who it is.
10: He's an up and coming actor.
8: The first one's going to be released in April of 2028. And Josh got me some pictures of them in the makeup. And as somebody who is kind of a perfectionist at this stuff, like me, I look at them and it's kind of like, could have done a little better, But we'll see. The movie itself, with AI and all this stuff, it's pretty, it's probably going to be pretty outstanding. I'm surprised I hadn't heard about this. I'm probably the last one in my demography to hear about it, and it's kind of embarrassing.
10: What I think is kind of cool is I was just reading up a little more on it, and the article that you have will explain this. Each one of them is getting their own movie, so that's why there's 4 movies, and they're all coming out in the same month of April. So the way that they're saying that this is going to be the first bingeable theatrical experience. So you'll be able to go in there and see a movie on each one of the members of the band, and they're all going to come out in the same month. I think that's really cool.
8: That's weird, but I like it. I like it. So, all right. Will Beatles songs be in the movie? That's going to be, because of publishing rights, who knows? That could be a tough one. All right, anyway, we'll move on, but this is wild. But I can't wait. I got to take Tom Del Vaccaro with me. He absolutely hates him. I'm like, what the hell is wrong with you? Tom's in his 60s. He just became a new father. You go, you and Mick Jagger. But he just doesn't like the Beatles at all. Has something to do with his brother, I think he was older than him, playing him to death way back when. How could you not like the Beatles? There's a transgender volleyball player who has sparked a giant fury by switching to track and field and dominating all the women's events. Now, his name is A.B. Hernandez, and he's a biological male. And, of course, it's here in California, Riverside County. He wiped out the competition in all three jumping events against female athletes in the CIF Southern Division, Division 3 preliminaries. This happened on Saturday. Yeah. High school senior posted these massive scores in the long jump, the high jump, the triple jump, which he won by nearly 3 feet, not 3 inches, 3 feet over the girl who came in second. And his appearance at the event was met by a group of protesters demanding that he and every other biological male be barred from, you know, battling the girls due to the physical, you know, advantages. Now, parents and officials have demanded that, you know, Gavin Newsom step in to protect women's sports. Transgender athletes are allowed to compete in the sport with their gender identity here in California. Now, technically, that's against the law. That's against, you know, the mandate by the President of the United States. So, but still, I mean, we get this. We get this here in California, and it's frustrating. And what it does, it just destroys the will of the biological girls who want to compete against each other and win these events. But, you know, he's a high school senior. He posted these massive scores again in the long jump, the high jump, the triple jump. This was at the Yorba Linda High School meet on Saturday. And Mr. Hernandez posted a monster 42 feet, 4 inches in the triple jump, crushing, absolutely crushing the individual that came in second place. It was 39 feet and 7 and a half inches. Now, here's some pictures of him. No, it's radio. You can't see. Oh, geez. Very feminine, pretty face. And then, yeah, muscular body, like a guy. Now, previously, he was a volleyball player, and he competed in the tournaments, which has also drawn a ton of outrage over the last couple of months and saw a number of girls quit rather than play against him. Saturday's results immediately drew fury. I mean, absolute hell from critics who argue biological males possess physical advantages that undermine the fairness in girls' athletics. And that is absolutely true. It's true. But check him out. Google him. A.B. Hernandez. Once again, is that the end? Yeah, that's it. And take a look at him and tell me what you think. You know, there were demonstrators outside of the venue. And again, this is something in California you are not supposed to do.
10: This was the same student that caused all the controversy in Clovis last year as well.
8: I remember. Yeah.
10: Same exact student.
8: Oh, boy. Anyway, I'm tired of this. I don't know when this is going to end. And it needs to. All right, it's time for news on KMJ. And with a news update right now, here's Liz.
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11: A suspect is located in connection to an attempted homicide in the North Valley. The Mariposa County Sheriff's Office says Keith Capron shot someone twice in the head last night. He was considered armed and dangerous and had been last seen in the area of Schilling Road in Coulterville in a 2008 Toyota Yaris. He was originally from Vermont and hadn't been in the Coulterville area for long, but the Mariposa County Sheriff's Office today says he is now in custody. NASCAR racing at Watkins Glen in May for the first time. Next year to be part of the playoffs in September. Here is how it played out.
12: NASCAR's road course races have become very predictable.
13: Checkered flag, Shane Van Gisbergen is the master of NASCAR road racing.
12: Courtesy FS1, Van Gisbergen took the checkered flag for the seventh time in his career, all on road courses since 2023. He beat second place Michael McDowell by more than 7 seconds. Ty Gibbs was third. SVG now ranks third all-time in road course wins behind Jeff Gordon and Tony Stewart. The top of the points race remains the same. Tyler Reddick, Denny Hamlin, and Chase Elliott running 1-2-3. I'm Tim McMaster, Fox News.
13: Our morning show anchor, Randy James, big NASCAR fan. Over to Wall Street. Still green on the screen. The Dow is up 18. The S&P 500 up 6. NASDAQ up 5, but it's losing ground. It is 1231 at KMJ. Valley weather right now. Sunny, 89 at Radio City. Our high around 100 today. A heat advisory is underway through 8 o'clock tomorrow night. Overnight, clear skies down to 66. A little break from the heat. Tomorrow could be 101. Could break some records. The peak of this hot air system is going to move out on Wednesday. We're going to get down to around 89, 79, 80s, though, into the weekend. 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
3: A better life with Dr. Sanjay Gupta.
4: For years, scientists have been studying the association between depression and dementia. As you might expect, the relationship is complicated. But there's this new study out of the UK which found it's not just broad strokes. There are 6 symptoms of depression that are especially correlated with dementia risk years later. Number 1, losing confidence in yourself. 2, not being able to face up to your problems. 3, not feeling warmth or affection from other people. 4, feeling nervous and anxious all the time. 5, not being satisfied with the way tasks are carried out. And finally, 6, difficulty concentrating. What we could be seeing here is the impact of people becoming less social, or that certain changes in the brain lead to both depression and dementia. But dementia takes longer to manifest. If you notice these symptoms, talk to your doctor about it. I'm Dr. Sanjay Gupta, helping you live a better life.
7: Nobody knows Fresno like Ray Appleton, and nobody covers it like KMJ.
8: Just got the word, there's a bump at where is it now? Which one?
10: Six Flags Magic Mountain.
8: The one in
10: Southern California, down in Valencia, yeah. So
8: I'm losing my voice.
10: Let me pull up a little information here.
8: Yeah. Find out if there's any credibility to this.
10: So yes, actually it's everywhere. Threat was received at 7:45 a.m., 3 hours before the park was opened. They got a call that there was a bomb in the park. The park has been closed as of 11:30 a.m.
8: Oh,
10: and it's still closed as of 11:30, and they're currently searching. There are SWAT teams and bomb squads on site.
8: Wow. And the 6 people that were in the park, they had to be ushered out, I'm sure. It's a joke. But not many people go to Magic Mountain anymore. Beef prices. Have you tried to buy a steak lately? Whoa. I get them at Costco because they have USDA prime beef. It's what restaurants get. and Choice. You know, I mean, that's the one that's out there now, most places. But Prime is great. So, I mean, I looked the other day. I'm on this diet now where I can only have red meat once a week. It's not a diet to lose weight. My God, I'm down to 188. I haven't weighed that since I was like a sophomore over at McLean. Although it's contributed to weight loss, this is just dealing with this almost diabetes that I have and making sure I, you know, prick my finger a million times a day and do the numbers and all that. But I mean, the numbers are really good now. I'm healthy and I feel great. I feel better than I have in years, but I don't get to eat, you know, pizza and all that stuff. And I just absolutely love to death. But, I priced beef at Costco. I buy large pieces in bulk and all that. Holy my, geez. You'd think that'd be a little cheaper, but no. Why is this happening? It's kind of an unexpected force that's keeping beef prices high. And it could last, according to experts, for years. That's because U.S. cattle herd has fallen to its smallest size in 75 years. After years of drought, rising feed costs, an aging ranching workforce, people getting less and less beef, the government being heavy on a number of things that have to do with, you know, kind of an overreach, and it's keeping the price up forever. So I don't know what's going to fix it other than more people coming into that particular industry. But, I mean, years of dry weather have wiped out a lot of the grasslands along the Western Plains, leaving ranchers without enough feed or water to sustain their herds. And, you know, many have been forced to sell off the herds, including their breeding cows, needed to produce the next generation of calves, making it harder and harder to rebuild. Drought, you know, quickly makes it harder and harder and more expensive for ranchers to make to raise cattle. Donald Trump did a little press conference this morning from the Oval Office, and the Secretary of Ag happened to be there. And this was not about the price of beef, but he brought that up. And he's talking about how he can't even afford steaks in the White House. So as conditions worsen and hay production fails, it's another thing. Feed gets more and more expensive. You know, herd sizes shrink. We have less and less beef. Supply and demand, darn. Darn. And these herds have fallen to their smallest levels in 75 years. But even, here we go, even if conditions improve, rebuilding the herd takes time. The fact of the matter is, there's really nothing anybody can do to change this very quickly, said Daryl Peel, who's a professor of ag economics at Oklahoma State University. We're in a tight supply situation that took several years to develop, and it's going to take several years to get out of it. And Peel, by the way, who specializes in livestock marketing, said it takes roughly 2 years to bring cattle to market and several more to rebuild herds, leaving a little bit of room for some short-term relief. Yet, I mean, there are many individuals out there that, you know, have a lot of money. They get it. They get beef. They get good beef. But American cattle ranchers, you know, I mean, they've weathered one setback after another, from extreme weather conditions to market turmoil, and the supply crunch is only part of the story, because the U.S. beef industry has drawn scrutiny from regulators, including the Department of Justice, an investigation into potential antitrust issues. Are you kidding me? So, oh, wow. This industry is getting beaten to death. But if you're looking at beef right now, the average price of beef has climbed from about, are you sitting down? $8.70 per pound. If you were to go out and buy it right now today, $10.08. $10.08 for beef. Oh, that's going to make it very tough. So the Department of Ag said the average price of beef has, you know, I just told you where it's climbed to, and it can still go up even more. There's a particular chance that this, you know, $10 price can go up another 16% before this is all over and starts to come down a little bit. And demand has held up. In 2025, we spent more than $45 billion with a B on beef, buying more than 6.2 billion pounds, according to data from the Beef Research, a contractor for the National Cattlemen's Beef Association. But spending jumped about 12% from earlier in the year. And while the amount of beef sold rose more than 4%, a sign that consumers aren't just paying more, they're buying more. I mean, I hate to see this happen because it's a lot of money. And even though I'm only eating red meat once a week now, gosh, you know, I'm trying to buy something and make sure it doesn't financially wipe you out is tough, really, really tough. And, you know, the beef is a favorite of Americans. We love our beef. A lot. Joe Biden. I mean, we have not heard anything from him in a long, long time. So Biden and his lawyers are trying to block the U.S. Department of Justice, you know, the DOJ, and a release of his 2017 interactions with a ghostwriter, yeah, who helped him produce the book in which he talked about the death of his son, Bo. And problems there with Bo is every time he brought Bo up publicly and how he died, he changed the story. Now, Fox News on Sunday, citing a court filing wherein the assistant attorney general in the, civil division, Brett Shumate, wrote that the former president and his counsel advised the DOJ officials that he intends to seek to intervene and prevent any such disclosures. Well, I mean, again, what kind of disclosures? Obviously, there's only really like one story, one set of circumstances as to why, you know, Bo died. He's just got to be honest about it. But the news surrounding the redacted written transcripts and 70 hours of, you know, audio, which the Heritage Foundation's Mike Howell requested through the Freedom of Information Act, has the former president squirming big time. And in a social media post regarding that request, Howell said, "These tapes belong to the American people. And why is the auto pen, you know, fighting on this one?" We'll see what happens. Tomorrow is the deadline for Biden's lawyers to respond to the DOJ's release. But it could be delayed until June 15th if there's an objection before tomorrow. But again, I mean, this is about how and why Bo Biden died. And it's sad. Anybody who has lost a child goes through a lot of stuff. I know, you know, I lost my son, Paul. And in 2017, Biden was reportedly charging hundreds, maybe thousands of dollars for each signed book. according to Breitbart. It's also reported in 2025 that Biden would receive $10 million in the way of an advance for his presidential memoir. And the former First Lady Jill Biden recently announced she is going to publish a memoir about her time in the White House. Oh, boy. But what's the problem with this particular book where, you know, Joe Biden is mentioning Bo? I'm going to try and find out for you during this commercial break. And when we come back, we'll talk about it. We'll also talk about Matt Damon and Ben Affleck being sued by the Miami Police Department for the portrayal of the, you know, the Miami cops in a Netflix movie called The Rip. That's coming up. This is KMJ.

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4: Hi. Hey, if you got something you want to talk about, responding to some of the stuff that I'm talking about, you can call 490-5858. Or 800-776-5858. We'll pick up the nickel on that one. That's our toll-free number. Probably costs a lot more than a nickel now. Miami. There's a couple of Miami cops who have filed a lawsuit against the actors Matt Damon and Ben Affleck, claiming the two actors falsely portrayed them in this Netflix movie. It's a crime drama called The Rip, which is a movie allegedly inspired by their story, the cops. So the lawsuits were filed by a couple of cats who wear a badge, Jason Smith and Jonathan Santana, officers with the Miami-Dade Sheriff's Office, who allege their stories inspired the film's plot. All right. So these two, Smith and Santana, they're not mentioned by name in the film. The lawsuit claims that Damon and Affleck's characters are so heavily associated with the two officers in their portrayal, and it's caused, they say, substantial harm to their personal and professional reputations because the movie and its advertisements imply misconduct, poor judgment, unethical behavior in connection with a real law enforcement operation. So, the officer's complaint, which has been obtained and reviewed by Entertainment Weekly, for example, accuses the film company, Damon's LLC production company called Falco Productions of defamation. And defamation by implication. There you go. Officers have also brought, a claim for intentional infliction of emotional distress. So here we go. In the film, Damon and Affleck, who've done a lot of films together, portray a couple of cops, Lieutenant Dan Dumars and the Detective Sergeant J.D. Byrne, respectively, who discover $20 million in cartel money that explodes into this big web of corruption, within the department. Money is a very corrupting factor with a lot of people. So the complaint claims that the case that served as inspiration for the film was a real-life incident in which Smith and Santana seized more than $21 million in June of 2016. Yeah, and as a result, the plaintiffs allege the film's use of the unique, non-generic details of the June the 29th, 2016 investigation. Excuse me. Combined with the Miami-Dade setting and the portrayal of a narcotics team creates reasonable interference that the officers depicted are the plaintiffs. Wow. This is just weird. So, you know, there's one moment in the film that Smith and Santana's lawsuit criticized that was a scene in which Affleck's character kills a DEA agent. And they also noted several scenes show their characters bending the rules big time of police procedure to get the desired outcome. And I figured when I heard this story this morning, that was the reason why they were suing. Bending the rules. The portrayal of that. Yeah. Yeah, I understand the movie even begins with a disclaimer. And Smith and Santana are demanding a public retraction and correction, along with the addition of a more prominent disclaimer. They're also seeking compensatory damages, punitive damages, and attorney's fees. Jeez! So there we go. This movie's called The Rip, and supposedly it's coming out on time, on schedule. Since the film's release in certain markets, then it will turn up on Netflix. Smith and Santana allege that family members and colleagues have said, oh, they must have used seized funds to complete personal property improvements and purchase vehicles and vessels and afford private schooling for the kids based upon the events depicted in the movie. And then the plaintiffs argue that the portrayals have led, you know, viewers to associate them with the movie and all the corrupt stuff. So to wrap this up, attorneys for the defendants allegedly responded to the complaint in January of this year. When the film was released, it was wrapped, it was finished, dismissing the concerns as unfounded because the film did not expressly name Sergeant Smith and the other guy. There's no implication that the plaintiffs engaged in any misconduct in the film. And with that being said, I can't wait to see it. This is KMJ.

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1: 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Just play the game one way. You hit a ball in the gap, run. 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
3: A Better Life with Dr. Sanjay Gupta.
4: If you are the parent of an infant, it can be really hard to find baby foods that are truly healthy for your child. According to a new study out of UNC Chapel Hill, almost three-quarters of baby foods are ultra-processed and may contain additives that are linked to potential health problems later in life. The study's lead author said what shocked her was that the top ingredient in 71% of these baby foods wasn't a fruit or vegetable, it was one or more additives that babies' guts are not fully developed enough to be able to handle. Eating the right food at this stage of life is so important because this is when children begin developing dietary preferences for the rest of their lives. So take the extra time to look at the ingredient labels on the foods you are buying. You're going to want short lists and also ingredients that you recognize. I'm Dr. Sanjay Gupta, helping you live a better life.
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9: Sunny and a 91 currently at Radio City. It's 1 o'clock. I'm Liz Kern live in the KMJ newsroom. The search and investigation by law enforcement authorities in Southern California after a bomb threat at Six Flags Magic Mountain in Valencia. Here's ABC7's Colleen Sullivan.
10: The Santa Clarita Sheriff's Station says the threat was called in this morning around 8 a.m. A large police presence was spotted in the parking lot as deputies conducted a sweep of the park. Again, Six Flags Magic Mountain remains closed. Still no word on when it will reopen.
9: Now, we're just seeing on X that Six Flags Magic Mountain posts that it will open at 12:30, so it should be open now. We haven't seen any other details come out. The U.S. Coast Guard responding to a fire in an oil rig off the coast of Carpinteria. The affiliate KEYT reporting 26 crew members have been rescued off platform habitat with two minor injuries reported. The smoke was first seen at 7:20 this morning, so Santa Barbara Harbor Patrol fired shots of water to suppress the fire and cool the area for a response team to get in. Santa Barbara Fire, the U.S. Coast Guard, and Ventura Harbor Patrol also responded. The American passengers of a cruise ship hit by a hantavirus outbreak are now back here in the U.S., isolated in hospitals in Nebraska and Atlanta. Health officials say they're doing everything they can to keep the virus from spreading. Fox's Jonathan Sarries in Omaha, Nebraska.
11: Those 18 Americans, including a British dual national, arrived in Omaha during the pre-dawn hours to undergo assessments here at the University of Nebraska Medical Center. Out of an abundance of caution, one individual who tested both positive and negative for hantavirus before returning to the country is now inside the facility's biocontainment unit, but he is experiencing no symptoms. To reserve space for contingencies, two passengers traveling as a couple were taken to Emory University in Atlanta. One of them had reported symptoms, even though this individual had tested negative.
9: And the remaining passengers are at Nebraska Medical Center for observation. The USDA clearing the path for whole milk in schools. Here's KMJ's Ag Director Don York.
12: The National Milk Producers Federation is praising a new USDA interim final rule expanding milk options in federal child nutrition programs. This move allows schools to offer whole and 2% milk at breakfast and other federally supported meals. The rule implements key portions of the Whole Milk for Healthy Kids Act of 2025 signed into law in January. Under the updated policy, schools taking part in the breakfast program, special milk program, and child and adult care food program may now serve whole and 2% milk alongside existing 1% and fat-free options. John York, KMJ News.
9: On Wall Street, the Dow ended up 32 points. The S&P 500 gained 13. NASDAQ was positive 27. Right now, sunny, 91 at Radio City. We're expecting a high around 100. There is a heat advisory underway that continues through 8 o'clock tomorrow night. We get down to about 66 overnight under clear skies. Expected high tomorrow for your Tuesday.

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6: Nice and cool in the KMJ studios. You know, I had to do my show from home for like a week. And I hadn't been outside. I've done nothing until today. And this morning when I got up, I went outside. First time in like week and a half, and it was like, uh-oh, I can feel it. And yeah, it's going to be very hot today, just under 100. Be careful. Hydrate, please. Thank you very much. Today's Daily Buzz question, KMJNow.com. What's your take? And we're going to hear about this on this state's, California's, free diaper program for new parents. Oh, you knew this was coming. The Daily Buzz is brought to you by Closets by Design. Have them design a big closet where you can put all kinds of free diapers in it. What's your take on this state's free diaper program for new parents? This was, you know, put together by our great governor, and I got full information coming up. All right. Moving right along. Ted Lieu. An attorney? Yeah, they always are. He's a California representative in the House. He made it very clear, very clear. If the Democrats win power in the midterms, they're going to impeach Donald Trump again. They're going to prosecute members of his administration. They're going to punish those of us who voted for him. Weaponize the government against those who, you know, didn't resist President Trump adequately, and undo all the legislation that has been addressed as fraudulent. Wasteful spending, no. Curbed illegal immigration, oh my God. I mean, you don't have to take my word for it. Ted Lieu is the latest Democrat to promise to repeal all the DOGE cuts and give financial benefits to illegal aliens. Quote, the Democrats are going to reduce health care costs. No, they're not. Straight across the boards. Reduce your energy costs. That's the message we're running on. Okay, how are you going to do it? You never hear how this is going to be done. And it's, how are you going to do it? The Democrats shut down the government to have an argument over health care. And they didn't get any policy concessions at all. Premiums went up. They lost that fight. Here's Congressman Ted Lieu.
7: Democrats are going to reduce health care costs, lower costs across the board, reduce your energy costs. That's the message we're running.
8: How are you going to do that? Democrats shut down the government to have an argument over health care, and they didn't get any policy concessions, and premiums went up. You lost that fight.
7: Actually, we passed through the House an extension of ACA tax credits for 3 years. We urge the Senate to pass that legislation as well. Democrats, when we get control, we're going to reverse the massive Medicaid cuts, the Medicare cuts, and the cuts of ACA that Trump and Republicans put in last year.
6: And all of that is so illegal aliens can get benefits, financial benefits. I mean, they're nuts. They're nuts. I've said this often on this program. I never thought I would live in an era where there are people running for election, you know, re-election as an incumbent or as, you know, a newbie, and they're in the Democratic Party, and they're saying, vote for me because I'm going to raise your taxes. Yep. We're going to make it much more expensive for you. Vote for us. Oh, boy. Oh, boy. And then coming up, we're going to be hearing from AOC.

0: Oh, yay. And also our wonderful governor on his free diaper program, which is already a $77 million nonprofit boondoggle, maybe. Also in California, so much going on in California. And this one is so sad. There is a Southern California middle school, and they're celebrating the upcoming U.S. 250th anniversary. And that has sparked furious backlash from left-wing parents and activists who have accused the organizers of, you know, bringing conservative politics into the classroom. No, this is history. The event is called History Rocks 250. And it was held this week at the Canyon Hills Junior High School in Chino. It featured a lot of patriotic displays, student performances, speeches focused on American history and civic pride. And they were going to be carrying this event right on through the 4th of July, even though school will be out then. But they're going to take it up to that point. You know, before the students even walked through their doors, protesters had gathered outside the campus, holding signs reading, "No politics in school." Some parents reportedly kept the kids home over the concerns of conservative groups leading the event. And the school is right there saying, "It's our event. Nobody's leading it." And you've got two groups that have made comments about it. The Heritage Foundation and Turning Point USA. They've just commented about this celebration. And when that happened, boom! That brought out all the leftists, parents and or otherwise. I'm concerned about the news of Turning Point USA and the Heritage Foundation, which provided Project 2025. That's a grandparent by the name of Deborah Esquivel, you know, criticizing the event. The event which both of those groups had nothing to do with other than making a comment about how nice they thought it was. So they went on with the, as I say, patriotic themes and all that. Students and faculty opened the gathering with the Pledge of Allegiance before the school choir performed a national anthem. And it went from there. And there are those that just could not handle it at all.
1: Speaking of the 250th celebration of the United States, did you hear about that Fresno native Josh Hokit on Friday?
0: No.
1: I watched almost every UFC press conference. I have never seen a UFC fighter forcibly removed from a press conference for trying to fight every person on the stage, and that was the Fresno native Josh Hokit on Friday.
0: Oh, no. Have they pulled him off the...
1: No, he's still on the card. He was at the event on Saturday night in the stands taunting other fighters, but he's just mean and proud and ready to fight everybody in his way, and he made that very clear on Friday, even to people in lower weight classes.
0: Or even that, he's got a problem.
1: Ilia Topuria, the guy that's fighting for the championship belt, he's got a mean right hook, and he can knock out anybody that steps in front of him, and Josh was challenging him, and they're about 60, 70 pounds different.
0: Yeah, I was going to say, that guy's not as big as him.
1: No, but Ilia wanted to fight him. Yeah, oh, Ilia was right there up in his face.
0: We need to get him back on the air with us again. Really, I don't know if he's just that way or is doing that intentionally.
1: It's intentional.
0: You think so?
1: Yeah, I will be honest. I've never sat in a room with him, but I bet you if you and I were to sit down face-to-face with him, after about 10 to 15 minutes, the charade would come off, and you would see that this guy is actually a good fighter and a good-hearted person, but how do you sell fights?
0: Like that.
1: Exactly.
0: What I'm looking forward to is this week. Yeah, it's this weekend. Ronda Rousey and Gina Carano.
1: Yeah, but we talked about this over the weekend when we were watching that big fight. Who do you think is going to win that? Because Ronda just had a kid. Gina's been out for many years. They're both kind of washed up, in my opinion.
0: Yeah, mine too. So, but I think the neat thing about it is these are two well-known fighters from two different eras.
1: Yeah.
0: Finally coming together. So, yeah. We will continue on KMJ. I'm Ray Appleton, and that's Josh. And obviously, Josh loves UFC. Big time. Bit.
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8: A Better Life with Dr. Sanjay Gupta.
9: If you are the parent of an infant, it can be really hard to find baby foods that are truly healthy for your child. According to a new study out of UNC Chapel Hill, almost three-quarters of baby foods are ultra-processed and may contain additives that are linked to potential health problems later in life. The study's lead author said what shocked her was that the top ingredient in 71% of these baby foods wasn't a fruit or vegetable. It was one or more additives that babies' guts are not fully developed enough to be able to handle. Eating the right food at this stage of life is so important because this is when children begin developing dietary preferences for the rest of their lives. So take the extra time to look at the ingredient labels on the foods you are buying. You're going to want short lists and also ingredients that you recognize. I'm Dr. Sanjay Gupta, helping you live a better life.
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3: Well, we heard from Ted Lieu. Now, AOC, let's hear from all of them today. Alexandria Ocasio-Cortez claims her ambition is way bigger than running for president in 2028. What is she going to do, like queen of the world? She revealed this, I think it was Friday, that her ambition goes beyond a run for the White House. This was in Chicago. The Democratic strategist David Axelrod told her that there were a lot of people who would like to see her run for president in 2028. And then she was, you know, he asked for the thoughts. I mean, I cannot think of a worse person to be the leader of America than AOC. But let's listen to what she had to say.
4: There are a lot of people who would like you to run for president in 2028. There are others who would like you to run for the United States Senate. What say you about all of this?
5: You know, it's funny because in this op-ed that Jeff Bezos paid for in the Washington Post, there was this line that you had mentioned earlier about, well, as a potential 2028 contender, XYZ. And in the context of that, it was very clear this was a veiled threat, right? So the elite saying, if you want this job, you just stepped out of line. And we want you to know where the real power is. And it's in the modern day barons who own the post and own the algorithms, and we'll make an example out of you. And what's funny about that is that they assume that my ambition is positional. They assume that my ambition is a title or a seat. And my ambition is way bigger than that. My ambition is to change this country. And
3: into what?
5: Presidents come and go. Senate, House seats, elected officials come and go. But single-payer health care is forever. A living wage is forever. Workers' rights are forever. Women's rights, all of that. And so anyways, a finer point to your question is that when you aren't attached, right? When you haven't been like fantasizing about being this or that since the time you were 7 years old, it is tremendously liberating because I get to wake up every day and say, how am I going to meet the moment? And conditions change radically all the time. So I make my response less to an attachment to some positional, like, you know, title or position, and working backwards from there. But I make decisions by waking up in the morning, looking out the window, and observing the conditions of this country, and saying, what move or what decision can I make today that is going to get us closer to that future, stronger, faster, better than yesterday?
3: I think I'm going to shoot myself. God, I look out the window, and that's how she makes her decisions, huh? Hard left Democrats have been really pushing for Ocasio-Cortez to run for president. And she's one of several Democratic favorites to try and take back the White House. Those so-called Democratic leaders, Gavin Newsom, you've heard of him, the former vice president, Kamala Harris, Governor Gretchen Whitmer, former transportation secretary, Pete Buttigieg, Governor Josh Shapiro out of Pennsylvania, he's not bad, and Governor Andy Beshear out of Kentucky. They're all sitting on a bench, but these are not proven winners. These are not big-term individuals. In March, AOC was in the news for reportedly spending $2,000 in campaign funds to hire a makeup artist and tapping another $19,000 in campaign funds to pay for a psychiatrist who specializes in ketamine therapy. Ketamine. Oh, Google that, babe. That's a terrible drug. She also recently claimed it was possible the United States has already had a gay president. Oh, that's true. I mean, come on. They're like maybe we've had two or three. So what? Like that's supposed to be some earth-shaking deal that we possibly have had a gay president? Wow. You know, I mean, I think most people could care less about sexual proclivities as long as that individual that's doing whatever they're doing keeps it in their bedroom and exhibits other qualities. In this particular case, as a leader, you know, a strong leader. I'm trying to remember who potentially could have been a gay president. I'll save that for another day. But there are like about three of them, and they were fairly close together in terms of their elections. So we'll see. I don't really care, but she thinks that's some sort of, oh, my God, thing where the Republicans are going to have a cow. We have, right now, and a lot of you can figure this out, a very well-known conservative Republican senator who's almost a household name, and most people believe him to be gay. And sometimes he even talks about it. But I'm not going to say, because it hasn't come from the individual himself publicly. You know, but I don't care. You ever heard of the Log Cabin Republicans? Yeah, Log Cabin Republicans. I don't know about the name, but that's a gay group of Republicans in the House and the Senate. And so what? They've all been very good with their constituent leadership. There we go. And many of them reelected. The Log Cabin Republicans. When we get back from news, we got to do this one. Gavin Newsom's free diaper program. Already at $77 million. Where's he getting the money for this? You know, I mean, it's taxpayer funding. We know that for sure because the governor and his wife have said so. And this one has to do with a giveaway of free diapers. It's huge news. California just became the first state in America to provide free diapers to all new parents launching this summer. And he went on to talk about, since I have been governor, again, this is something that is costing the taxpayers a lot of money. A lot of money. But We'll hear all about it when we come back from KMJ News. And with the news update right now, we'll find out what's going on. Here's Liz Kern.
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6: The Supreme Court is leaving women's access to a widely used abortion pill, mifepristone, untouched until at least Thursday, when the justices will consider whether to allow restrictions on the drug to take effect. Another twist in the legal battle over a home once owned by Hollywood legend Marilyn Monroe.
7: It's another setback for a Los Angeles couple who bought the house where Marilyn Monroe died. That couple lives next door. They want to tear Monroe's house down and expand their estate. But a lawsuit they filed against the city of Los Angeles was thrown out by a federal court judge last week. The couple sued back in January after the city designated the home that Marilyn Monroe owned for 6 months to be a historical cultural monument, preventing them from tearing down the property that they purchased for over $8 million in 2023. The judge in the case is allowing the couple to refile their complaint by May 26th. Paul Stevens, Fox News.
6: At the box office this weekend, it was a sequel showdown.
8: I just love my job.
9: The Devil Wears Prada 2 won the top spot at the box office for the second weekend in a row. The legacy sequel raking in $43 million, making its total gross in the U.S. so far north of $144 million.
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9: That was enough to best a new release, Mortal Kombat 2, which collected $40 million. Meanwhile, the Michael Jackson biopic Michael notched third place with $33.5 million. Mike Dubusky, ABC News.
6: On Wall Street, the Dow added 95 points. It is 1:31 at KMJ. Valley weather right now, sunny. It's now 92 at Radio City as we creep up close to or at 100 today. Triple digits the first time this season. There's a heat advisory underway through 8 o'clock tomorrow night. If you're in the foothills, temperatures in the 90s. Clear skies overnight around 66. And then Tuesday, again, we could break some records. A high of 101 expected. But the peak of the hot air is going to move out on Wednesday down to 89. And then over the weekend, we're in the low 80s. I'm Liz Kern on KMJ at KMJNow.com or wherever you stream.
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16: Across the country right now, at this very moment, there are probably arguments taking place about who's doing more of the housework, the homework, the shuttling of kids from this activity to that. It's true. By and large, women do more of this than men. But doesn't have to be that way. And if you and your spouse can level that playing field, it's going to make both of you and your kids happier. Psychologist Yelena Kecmanovic says this might be how you get there. As hard as it might be at first, try to think of your partner like a teammate, not an adversary. Learn how to do some of the chores your partner does to get a better understanding of how much effort something takes. And finally, take the time to acknowledge what the other person is doing, and every now and then, even express your appreciation. That'll go a long way. I'm Dr. Sanjay Gupta, helping you live a better life.
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3: All right, ladies and gentlemen, I'm back. Before we go on with Gavin Newsom, let's talk about something that people are freaking out. I haven't been around for a while, and I've grown a full beard. And I used to wear a full beard all the time. way back, but we're going back like 30, 40 years. Always had a beard, full beard. And let's try it again. And boy, is it white. Gosh, I look like I'm 110 years old. You know, how people react, though, they say different things. They can't quite figure it out. Like one, two people here I haven't seen in a few weeks. Girls, they said to me, "Wow, you got a haircut." No. It's the face. And somebody said, what was the other thing? "Oh, gosh, you even lost more weight." And I went, "Yeah, well, how can you tell? What's your face is so much thinner." okay, sure. I'll take all of that. I'm just, you know, fuzzy right now. Wrong time to do this when it's going to be like 110 degrees, you know. But we'll see how long I can last. All right. Diapers for everybody. The Daily Buzz question. What's your take on California's free diaper program for new parents? 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Why is the Newsom administration doing its business through nonprofits? There's an individual who rhetorically asked on X on Friday evening. My question was in response to yet another nonprofit that the California governor, our governor, Gavin Newsom, and his first partner are promoting with taxpayer funds. And this one gives away diapers. This one gives away diapers. The governor himself got a little wordy about this and, you know, trying to get in front of some criticism because a lot of taxpayer money has already gone into this thing, whatever it may be. Let's listen. Governor Newsom and Diaper Talk on KMJ.
10: in high need communities, high Medi-Cal populations. So we're going to go where the need is greatest first, and we'll start with 400 diapers. Again, gratitude, praise to Baby to Baby and our partners and partners in the legislature, and pride for being here today to try to jumpstart a different kind of conversation.
3: Why? What is the point about giving diapers away? Does he think that's going to, you know, forge a path to the White House in 2028 or whenever? But he's talking about how preschool is free, school meals are free, expanded paid family leave is there. But free diapers to all new parents. That's interesting. I got to say, I got people around me shaking their heads.
17: Free diapers, but let's not fix the roads in California.
3: Well, that's just it. There's so much other stuff. You know, at the risk of offending people who've just had babies, which I do not want to do, but there's so much other stuff that the taxpayer money could be going for in the way of infrastructure for everybody to benefit from. You know, even roads. Roads is one thing. A gas tax is, where's that going? It's not going to the roads. So, okay. Roads, with the baby bouncing around, hit the ceiling of the car because the roads are so bad. I mean, there are, yeah, a lot of things that could be done. We have to get Hilton's opinion on this one. But it's 400 diapers per newborn. Now, not all women delivering a baby need free diapers for a year. And the governor, you know, if he were sincere about this, wanting to provide free diapers and all that to women who need financial assistance, he could eliminate a lot of the bureaucracy and provide coupons for the mothers. And but he isn't just giving away free diapers, if I can put it this way. He's helping fund at taxpayer expense these diapers. And there's a nonprofit called Baby to Baby, whose mission, they say, is to provide children in need with diapers and clothing and all the basic necessities every child needs. Now, one of the CEOs, Nora Weinstein, sits on the board of the First Partners, Newsom's wife, California Partners Project. Now, two others, Kelly Sawyer and Nora, Nora told you about her, are the co-CEOs of Baby to Baby. And this is the nonprofit that he's working with on this. And that's supposed to heal any wounds that somebody may have politically because of how much this is costing the taxpayer. You want to do the numbers. I mean, the total revenue so far that is... been spent on this, $77,674,033. They've been giving away money along with this to certain people who need a little boost, $29 million. And total assets available, you know, to within Baby to Baby and what the governor's trying to do is about $75 million. So why does our state need to send taxpayer funding to Baby when they're doing, as I indicated to you here, just fine financially? Why? Don't know.
17: Would you like to hear Steve's comments on this?
3: Sure.
17: All right, here we go. There's going to be a little bit of talking before him.
18: Go go for it. So Gavin Newsom is taking $20 billion of your money to send 100,000 babies 400 diapers. That works out at 50 cents per diaper. We just came into Target to check out what you could buy it for in the store. Here you go. Just check this one out here. $162, $26. That works out at 16 cents per diaper. Gavin Newsom's diapers are three times more expensive.
19: This is why is that,
18: Costco.
19: Steve Hilton?
18: Why is it three times more expensive for Gavin Newsom to send diapers to 100,000 babies than just leaving the money in the bank accounts of the parents in the first place? Because
19: we want to know.
18: Going to some total profit, which the cronies of his are going to make money, and that is what is wrong with California. Instead of just cutting taxes so you can afford diapers and sending it out in this ridiculous bureaucratic scheme.
17: You like my editing on the fly there?
3: Yeah. Thank you. I mean, this is, Newsom is not going to score any points on this for the Democrats in California, if that's the plan. You know, because of her, you know, all the bureaucracy involved and working with this nonprofit, who has plenty of money on their own, as I just told you, to buy diapers and do this. No. It doesn't make any sense. I'm sure Philip will be talking about it, too. He's coming in next to talk about where his show is going to go off to on KMJ. We'll both be right back.
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16: Across the country right now, at this very moment, there are probably arguments taking place about who's doing more of the housework, the homework, the shuttling of kids from this activity to that. It's true. By and large, women do more of this than men. But doesn't have to be that way. And if you and your spouse can level that playing field, it's going to make both of you and your kids happier. Psychologist Yelena Kecmanovich says this might be how you get there. As hard as it might be at first, try to think of your partner like a teammate, not an adversary. Learn how to do some of the chores your partner does to get a better understanding of how much effort something takes. And finally, take the time to acknowledge what the other person is doing, and every now and then, even express your appreciation. That'll go a long way. I'm Dr. Sanjay Gupta, helping you live a better life.
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3: You need answers, but what's the question? Maybe I don't want to play that game. No, I'm kidding. Interesting day today, especially all that stuff with the comments from AOC that we heard about 20 minutes ago. Just like, what? I mean, what the hell was she talking about? And this diaper thing in California, which I'm sure Philip will get into. Josh said, there are things other than diapers we should be spending that money on. It's taxpayer money. And why are we throwing money at a nonprofit that's got plenty of money to do it by themselves already? I don't get it. Maybe you do. It's all about politics. Yeah. Hello, what's up?
4: Hey, man. Hey. Oh, we got a weird one today. We're going to get Adam Carolla on the phone. He's coming back to town.
3: Is he?
4: We'll talk to Ace about what he's doing at Visalia Fox Theater and the State Theater up in Modesto this weekend. We're going to spend a couple of minutes on Susie Wiles and her memo warning the White House staff about leaks and the immediate leaking of the memo warning the White House staff about leaks. And once again, Brendan Carr is either abjectly ignorant of what the FCC's actual job is, or he just needs daddy's approval. He is after Disney, and he is demanding early renewal application from Disney-affiliated stations because he's mad about Jimmy Kimmel again.
3: Ah, okay.
4: Yeah, that offhand comment that Kimmel made about the expectant widow. Apparently, that has somehow been translated into actionable under the FCC's purview, which it's not. But
3: no, it's not. As much as I wish it was, it's not.
4: No, well, you know, you got that whole silly First Amendment in the way.
3: Yeah.
4: So what, something the FCC is going to try to solve is robocalls. And they think they've come up with a solution by requiring that carriers get your identifiable information before activating burner phones. Because you know how many robocalls come from burner phones?
3: Yeah, okay.
4: None.
3: None?
4: Robocalls don't come from burner phones. They come from VoIP numbers.
3: They come from what?
4: Computers.
3: Oh, okay.
4: Voice over IP. They don't come from burner phones. So why are we registering the burner phones? Because I think the FCC chairman might not have read the file on what the problem with robocalls is. So we're 0-2 in that division of the government.
3: Jeez.
4: And we're also going to talk about the Denver airport incident. Pictures are floating around online, and this is another one of those you're going to wish you hadn't if you go looking for it.
3: I don't want to see it. I do not want to see it.
4: Yeah.
3: The way that Josh described it to me privately, it was like, no, won't do it.
4: Yeah, I'm good going the rest of my life without it. And then RFK Jr. has declared war.
3: On?
4: Jell-O.
3: Mm-hmm.
4: Apparently serving sick people Jell-O in the hospital is the reason that they don't get healthy.
3: And, well, because of the sugar?
4: Yeah, well, of the sugar, because of the gelatin, because RFK Jr.'s brain worm doesn't like Jell-O.
3: Jeez. Okay, brain worm. That's a new one. Now, you can get, like, diet Jell-O. And that's kind of safe, I would think.
4: You can, but let's talk about why people are in the hospital and whether or not a 3-ounce serving of Jell-O is the problem. I mean, Ray, you've been in and out of the hospital.
3: Oh yeah, yeah.
4: Anything in your medical prognosis have a thing in the world to do with the dessert cup?
3: Not really.
4: It's been a minute for me, but I cannot remember anybody saying Jell-O was contraindicated for the stitches I needed.
5: Yeah. It doesn't make a lot of sense.
4: No, it doesn't. But that's RFK Jr. We get one thing that makes sense, eat more whole food, and then we get brainworms and whale heads and war on Jell-O.
5: You know, I'm trying to think of why Jell-O. Why? Remember we used to hear it was made out of dead people? Bones?
4: I always heard it was horse hooves.
5: Well, yeah. But I think in the beginning it was like dead people and horse hooves and... All right, what?
6: That's why RFK is going after it, is because it's not made by horses anymore.
5: Out of horses, not by horses.
4: He got confused. Somebody gave him green Jell-O, and he thought it was Soylent.
5: I wish they'd redo that movie.
4: Soylent Green?
5: Yeah.
4: Oh, just re-release it. Heston was so good, man. Who's going to match that howl?
5: And Edward G. Robinson?
4: Yeah.
5: You remember that actor from way back? That was his last film. But, yeah, sure. Why not? In this day and age, I think that would be Soylent Green. I think it'd be a big hit because a lot of people have no idea what we're talking about.
4: Yeah.
5: So he and I are going to work on that. A KMJ presents Soylent Green at Phillip's House. I'll see you tomorrow. Bye.

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1: What are the chances you are listening to this while drinking a nice hot cup of coffee? If so, don't let me stop you. For years, we've been reporting on the health benefits of coffee, and that's not going to stop today. A new study, this one out of Harvard School of Public Health, found that coffee and tea could help lower your risk of developing dementia. People who enjoyed 1 to 3 caffeinated cups a day saw the biggest impact. In addition to the caffeine, coffee contains hundreds of bioactive compounds that can influence inflammation, glucose metabolism, vascular function, and oxidative stress. It's also possible coffee drinkers might be doing other things that keep them healthy. Eating a more balanced diet, getting plenty of exercise, sleep, not smoking, or drinking too much alcohol. And finally, staying socially active. I'm Dr. Sanjay Gupta, helping you live a better life.
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2: Sunny and 93 at Radio City. It's 2 o'clock. I'm Liz Kern, live in the KMJ newsroom. 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Two people are dead in downtown Fresno after a fire in a bridge utility vault. It was just before 8:30 this morning. Investigators say several homeless people were seen coming in and out of the area of Fresno and H Streets shortly before the smoke was first reported. When fire crews went into the vault, they initially found only one victim, but later confirmed that a second person had died. The identities have not been released yet. Two people have died in a house fire in Tulare County. This first reported after 5:30 this morning at a home on Avenue 176 in Campbell Creek Drive.
3: The home was already fully engulfed in flames, and it took several hours to put the fire out. Tulare County Fire and the neighbors say that at least one person lived in the home. But again, now we know Tulare County Sheriff's Department has confirmed this is a double fatal. Investigators say that it will take at least several hours, if not days, to confirm and investigate exactly what led up to this house catching fire earlier this morning.
2: That was ABC 30's Cassandra Gutierrez on the scene. President Trump nominates Cameron Hamilton, a former Navy SEAL, to lead FEMA a year after he was fired from the role, making a surprising comeback for Hamilton. The president wants to suspend the federal gas tax temporarily to bring down the soaring prices.
4: At least while the war with Iran continues to rattle the oil market, President Trump says he wants a suspension of the federal gas tax.
5: You know, it's a small percentage, but it's still money.
4: The federal tax on gasoline is just over 18 cents per gallon and would require action from Congress to suspend it. But there has been legislation introduced by both Republicans and Democrats to do just that. Still, President Trump says gas prices will drop quickly once the war is over and the vital Strait of Hormuz reopened. At the White House, Jared Halpern, Fox News.
2: A settlement is reached in a national meat price-fixing court case. We get details from KMJ's Ag Director Don York.
6: The U.S. Department of Justice in six states, including California, have reached a settlement in their antitrust lawsuit against data company AgriStats. It's a move federal officials say could help lower meat prices for consumers. The lawsuit alleges that AgriStats detail weekly pricing and sales reports, which enable anti-competitive behavior within the chicken, pork, and turkey industries. Under the settlement, the company will face new limits on the data it can collect and must make information available to meat buyers such as grocery stores and restaurants, not just processors. Don York, KMJ News.
2: 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The S&P 500 gained 13. NASDAQ was up 27. ABC 30's Christine Gregory has our forecast.
7: Hey, Central Valley, happy Monday. We are in for our first triple digits of the season, so take your precautions. Stay hydrated and limit time outside where you can. We'll see highs near 100 this afternoon. Make sure to apply sunscreen and keep your sunglasses with you. The hot sun will last through tomorrow. Another near record day with highs near 101. Relief will come. We'll just have to wait until Wednesday as we dip back into the 80s and highs nearing 90, still on the warm side through the weekend. For KMJ at ABC 30's meteorologist Christine Gregory.
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8: Thank you, Liz. Here in Fresno, traffic collision, unknown injuries, southbound 41 just north of Shields. Also, minor injury, traffic collision on Chestnut and American. In Hanford, a road will be open to emergency vehicles only, but otherwise closed at 19th at Excelsior Avenue due to a washout. Visalia CHP providing traffic control for a structure fire on North School Street and East Court Avenue. With your KMJ traffic, I'm Rose.
9: How did I lose weight? 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It drives snacking and cravings. I'm telling you, I can vouch for it. I use it myself. Get healthier, lose that unnecessary.

and in less need of medical intervention because of diaper rash, what have you. Great, fine, whatever. We spend a lot of money on this country on just apocalyptically stupid things. We spend a lot of money in this country chasing after bad decisions that were made two generations back. We spend a lot of money in this country taking care of everybody else on the face of the planet. If I had to pick any three sections of the supermarket to turn a blind eye when somebody desperate comes down the aisle, diapers and baby formula are the first two. Actually, no, they're the second two. The first one, contraceptives. And that's one of those things that blows my mind. You go to a grocery store now, especially if you go to anything kind of down market, and they've got, what have they got? They've got baby formula locked up in glass cases. They've got tags on any package of diapers big enough to get through a couple of days. And they've got the contraceptives locked down. And I think that you probably alleviate some of the need to lock up formula and diapers if you just let people have the prophylactics. But once a child's in this world, are we or are we not taking a collective responsibility to ensure that child gets the best start? And if we're not, that's okay. I'm not here to argue about you with it. I had to scrape together money for my kids' diapers. My first kid, I had way too young and with a partner who did not pull weight. And I, not only did I get every single penny out of the couch cushions, there were stretches where I worked three jobs. There were stretches where I slept a couple hours here and there so that I could be at all three jobs in a single 24-hour period. I went out and did side hustles and fixed computers and installed ceiling fans and patched tile on my own time and had no weekends for years at a time in order to make ends meet because there was no assistance available to me. Now, I suppose I could have gone to a church group or a community group. I suppose I could have quit one or two of my jobs and gone and filed for some kind of public assistance. But I didn't want to do that because I didn't want to provide that example to my kid. We all make trade-offs. We all make choices. But the one thing that I believe very sincerely is that if we are going to be a country that embraces the right to life, we have to acknowledge that that life, well, it doesn't end at the moment of birth. That responsibility doesn't conclude as soon as mama's got baby in her arms. So I don't know the details, and I don't know that it matters, because in California, what's it going to be? It's going to be some insane giveaway where people who aren't going out and working to earn their piece of this are going to get an amenity that wasn't available to previous generations, that isn't available to the poor slob that's a buck short. On the other hand, they're babies. What are mom and dad going to do? Sell the diapers? If they're that kind of parent, there's a ticking clock till CPS gets involved. Do we want the kids in clean diapers, dry diapers? I do. But as far as the minutia, I don't know, because it's California. And the odds that it's going to be some kind of bass-ackwards DEI rigged system, if we're offering public assistance, it seems like babies are a logical thing to offer that assistance to. All right. Susie Wiles is learning about unintended consequences. If you're not familiar with the term, the Streisand effect comes to mind here. So in a nutshell, when Google Maps and Google Earth first became widely available, somebody pointed out to Barbara Streisand that you could see her mansion because it is on Earth and it's visible from the coast. And I think that it was kind of sort of like you could see the gate from the road sort of thing. Like you couldn't see into her living room, but you could see where the house was. And Barbara Streisand was not happy about this. And so she went and she sued to get her home excluded from this project.
And the fact of the lawsuit became public.

0: because civil court proceedings, public record, here we go. Well, when the suit became public, when reporting began on the suit, everybody went to Google Earth and started looking for Barbara Streisand's house. And so Babs, by virtue of wanting more privacy, called attention to the thing that she didn't want people looking at, which actually incentivized more people to go and look at it. That's the Streisand effect. Susie Wiles, not as far out over her skis as Babs, but having a moment. Susie Wiles sent an email to White House staff, instructing them in no uncertain terms to stop leaking to the press. The email states, quote, "No staff member within the executive office of the president is permitted to speak with members of the news media without the explicit approval of the White House communications office." It also warns unauthorized leaks will not be tolerated and are subject to sanction up to and including termination. It took Politico about a month to get a hold of the email. So now everybody's talking about the leaked email about not leaking information from the White House. Wiles added, "Violation of this policy can result in significant disruption to ongoing operations and can potentially endanger missions and activities of national significance." So this follows exasperation inside the West Wing over staffers sidestepping official channels and sharing details of internal tensions with the press. A great example comes from just last month. The White House was displeased about how details related to a downed U.S. military aircraft in Iran were leaked to the press. And Susie Wiles is very frustrated. Now, she's been pushing for tighter discipline within the executive branch. She has advised cabinet officials to avoid non-essential international trips in the lead up to the midterm elections. White House spokesperson Liz Hudson told Politico in a statement, "There are hundreds of White House staffers faithfully serving the American people, all of whom are held to strict policies, including a zero tolerance policy against speaking to the media without explicit authorization from the communications office to ensure the president's message is communicated clearly, accurately, and directly to the American people." Enter last week's back and forth with Secretary of State Rubio, who was absolutely confident. "We are done fighting in Iran. The combat is over in Iran. We are now on a cleanup mission. We are in the negotiations. The situation in Iran is effectively done and over with," which was immediately contradicted by President Trump at another press conference, saying, "It's over when I say it's over." Although I don't think that's what Wiles is talking about, because again, the frustration doesn't seem to be exclusively with national security stories. It also seems to be with tales of the internal strife at the White House, infighting amongst cabinet members, discontent and disquiet amongst staffers, and a general sense of some of the White House is working very, very hard to implement President Trump's agenda. Some of the White House is working very, very hard to ensure that they're still employable on the other side of the Trump administration. And Susie Wiles' memo on not leaking anything gets leaked to the press in the meantime. It's got to be driving her nuts. She's such a no-nonsense person. She's so professional. She's so disciplined. She's so buttoned down. The frustration of working with giddy amateurs has got to be maddening. The idea that you can't trust staff at that level, to her, has to be an irreconcilable bit of cognitive dissonance. How did you get authorization to work here if you don't have the brains, the class, the self-discipline to not run around causing a problem? Washington, D.C.'s inherently mercenary, but Susie Wiles isn't new to the game. All right. Mentioned Iran a minute ago, and the president is not enamored with the latest response from Iran in the effort to wind down the war. And he has said that the ceasefire is on life support at this time because of ongoing aggression between Iran and UAE, as well as Iran continuing to attack ships in the Strait of Hormuz.
1: For the time being, the ceasefire remains in place.
2: Unbelievably weak, I would say. I would call it the weakest right now. After reading a piece of garbage they sent us, I didn't even finish reading it. They said, I'm not going to waste my time reading it. I would say it's one of the weakest right now. It's on life support. They understand. These are all medical people. Dr. Oz, life support is not a good thing. Do you agree?
3: Diagnostic.
2: I would say the ceasefire is on massive life support, where the doctor walks in and says, sir, your loved one has approximately a 1% chance of living.
0: That's President Trump in the Oval Office. We'll get more from the president when we get back. Right now, we've got an update on your drive with Rose Ortega.
4: Here in Fresno, traffic collision, unknown injuries, southbound 41 just north of Shields. Traffic collision with ambulance required on East South Avenue and McCall Avenue. Also, minor injury traffic collision on Chestnut and American. Traffic hazard over in Coalinga, a semi in the lanes. Westbound 198, connector 2. Northbound I-5. With your KMJ traffic, I'm Rose.
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12: What are the chances you are listening to this while drinking a nice hot cup of coffee? If so, don't let me stop you. For years, we've been reporting on the health benefits of coffee, and that's not going to stop today. A new study, this one out of Harvard School of Public Health, found that coffee and tea could help lower your risk of developing dementia. People who enjoyed 1 to 3 caffeinated cups a day saw the biggest impact. In addition to the caffeine, coffee contains hundreds of bioactive compounds that can influence inflammation, glucose metabolism, vascular function, and oxidative stress. It's also possible coffee drinkers might be doing other things that keep them healthy. Eating a more balanced diet, getting plenty of exercise, sleep, not smoking, or drinking too much alcohol. And finally, staying socially active. I'm Dr. Sanjay Gupta, helping you live a better life.
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6: .22 on KMJ, talking about Iran and President Trump's belief that the ceasefire with Iran is on life support after he rejected the latest proposal for not including concessions on nuclear anything. He also claims that Iran went back on his own ceasefire proposal to allow the United States to come in and help extract that highly enriched uranium. More from the Oval Office and the President of the United States here on KMJ.
7: But they changed their mind because they didn't put it in the paper. So when they sent us this document that we waited 4 days for, that should have taken 10 minutes to do, look, very simple. We get that. They guarantee no nuclear weapons for a very long period of time. And a couple of other minor things, but they just can't get there. So they agree with us, and then they take it back. When they say, does he have a plan? Yeah, I have a plan. The plan is very simple. You know, in war, you have to change. You have to be flexible. You have a lot of plans, but you have to do different plans in different days. But I have a great plan. But the plan is they cannot have a nuclear weapon. And they didn't say that in their letter.
8: Mr. President,
6: President Trump live in the Oval Office earlier today, and the situation with Iran, if for all of the progress that has been made, Iran's hold, they're sticking to their guns. They think that they have got an equal footing in this negotiation. And in no small part, that's because of the situation in the Strait of Hormuz. Now, we've seen an analysis from the Central Intelligence Agency that indicates Iran will not suffer severe economic pressure from the American blockade of Iranian ports for about another 4 months. That suggests that American leverage over Tehran remains limited as these two sites... two sides seek to end the conflict that has been super unpopular with American voters and Iranian civilians that keep getting blown up by the UAE and God knows what else. One senior intelligence official called the claims about the CIA analysis false, saying the blockade is inflicting real compounding damage, severing trade, crushing revenue, and accelerating systemic economic collapse. So this is the direct opposite of what the CIA report suggests. Now, we're continuing to wait for another response from the American proposal that would formally end the war before we move forward with more contentious discussions. So that memorandum of understanding is still what the fight is about. Marco Rubio, Secretary of State, while in Rome, said we should know something soon. We're expecting a response from them. The foreign ministry spokesman said Tehran was still weighing its response and nothing had been reported by mid-afternoon in Washington or just before midnight in Tehran. Now, we are getting reports that UAE has engaged in some limited hostilities with Iran. Unquestionably, that's the result of Iranian drones getting into UAE and doing at least superficial damage to one of their oil facilities. But the situation in the Strait of Hormuz is incredibly dangerous because you've got intelligence operatives, you've got a CIA report saying Iran can hold out for another 4 months before they actually feel the pain. Another saying that's nonsense. They've been feeling the pain. I have a hard time accepting that they've got zero impact from the holdup at the ports at this point. It seems questionable to me that there would be 4 months of reserves, considering the damage going on elsewhere. If you were to say simply that the Iranian ports along the strait had been closed, and there had been no other engagement, no violence, no bombing, no U.S.-Israel attack, if it had simply been a blockade of the ports, I would find it much easier to digest the suggestion that there's a 4-month window. Because just as the blocking of the Strait of Hormuz has led to a lack of 10% of the world's oil, gas, and petrochemical supplies getting where they need to go, the fact of the matter is there are reserves in just about every member country that was importing the product coming from the Persian Gulf that allowed some buffer before we started to see the increase in prices that are now becoming an issue worldwide. But Iran didn't start at zero. They didn't start with a reserve. They didn't start with, you know, gas stations that were fully loaded and tankers on the road and a quiet, comfortable situation that could withstand a little bit of stress. They started with the highest possible degree of stress. Iran does not have 4 months to hold out. Maybe the leadership in Iran has 4 months of food tucked away in some bunker. But the people of Iran are simply not in a position to wait another 4 months to see the economy reopen. You can't get water in Tehran. If you live in an apartment, you got to take a bucket down to a river to have water to wash your dishes or cook with. Electrical service has become intermittent in most urban areas. The government itself has cut off internet access to the vast majority of the population. Consequently, communications in country have become exceedingly difficult, never mind trying to communicate beyond the boundaries of Iran. The value of their currency is peanuts. We're rapidly approaching a point where somebody going to buy a loaf of bread is going to need to take a wheelbarrow of cash. So the four-month analysis doesn't hold water when you look at the broader picture. Again, if the argument is simply that it's going to be 4 months before the remaining heads of government personally feel the pain, that I might be able to accept. But looking at the bigger picture, Iran doesn't have another 4 months to fight. And I think that President Trump smells that blood in the water, hence his comment that he didn't even bother reading their entire proposal for the memorandum of understanding that would lead to a 30-day negotiation period while the ceasefire holds. And the complicating factor of Israel doing what Israel wants to do, even as Netanyahu is now publicly saying he wants to wean Israel off of the American support mechanism. UAE has decided to engage with Iran because of Iran's hostilities towards their ports and facilities. The situation is not close to resolved, but in terms of another 4 months of simply twiddling their thumbs and waiting for President Trump to start playing nice, Iran simply does not have it. All right, when we get back, an unexpected moment of grace at a minor league baseball game, and the FCC taking a strange tack. They're going after Disney, and it seems to be all about Jimmy Kimmel again. Right now, Liz Kern's got the latest in the KMJ newsroom.
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8: A suspect wanted in an attempted homicide in Mariposa County has died by suicide. The Mariposa County Sheriff's Office says Keith Capron was wanted for an attempted murder on Sunday night in Coulterville. He was suspected of shooting a victim in the head twice with a handgun. After a be on the lookout was issued by the sheriff's office, Capron was found in the Modesto area by Stanislaus County Sheriff's deputies. But when they tried to take him into custody, they say Capron shot himself. He was rushed to the hospital where he died. No information on the shooting victim has been released yet. The San Diego Humane Society shares an update on a historic animal rescue operation. Fox's Kristen Goodwin is in Los Angeles.
9: Villa Chardonnay near Julian marketed itself as a nonprofit sanctuary for abandoned, neglected, or abused animals. But a welfare check on the 40-acre property sparking an investigation and a massive rescue mission. Since May 1st, the San Diego Humane Society says it's rescued more than 700 animals, including 446 cats, 175 horses, and 30 dogs, finding many suffering from malnutrition, untreated open wounds, or infectious diseases. The organization calling this the largest operation in its 145-year history. A rep for Villa Chardonnay tells local media the facility was in bankruptcy, denying allegations of abuse and neglect. Kristen Goodwin, Fox News.
8: So far, no charges have been filed. On Wall Street, the Dow added 95 points today. It is 2:31 at KMJ. Valley weather right now, sunny, 94 at Radio City. ABC 30's Christine Gregory has our forecast.
10: Our first heat advisories of the season will last through this afternoon into Tuesday as we get close to record highs and the triple digits are back. First of the season, so you want to be careful out in the heat. Stay hydrated and don't forget to check on those sensitive, including loved ones and also your pets. Highs remain near 101 through Tuesday before we cool down some. Still remaining on the warm side in the 80s near 90 from Wednesday through the weekend. For KMJ, I'm ABC 30's meteorologist Christine Gregory.
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11: Thank you, Liz. In Fresno, traffic collision unknown injury southbound 41 just north of Shields. An ambulance has been required to East South Avenue and McCall Avenue for a traffic collision there in Fresno. Also, minor injury traffic collision on Chestnut and American. Down in Hanford, collision with unknown injuries westbound 198 just west of 2nd Street. A traffic hazard over in Kalinga, semi in the lanes, westbound 198 connector to the northbound I-5. With your KMJ traffic, I'm Rosa.
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17: You know, it's interesting. For such a long time, I think people thought about diseases as something that mostly happened later in life. Just in recent years, however, we as a society have really begun to think about preventing certain ailments much, much earlier. Case in point, new study out of Northwestern University School of Medicine found the mid-30s are a major turning point for men's heart health. For women, about a decade later. But for the men, this is the time when you really need to be thinking about your heart health seriously. At a bare minimum, start seeing a primary care doctor once a year just to get your blood pressure and cholesterol checked. You can also look up and then do your best to follow what is known as the American Heart Association's Life's Essential Eight. These are things everyone can do to decrease their risk of heart disease. I'm Dr. Sanjay Gupta, helping you live a better life.
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6: Coming up on 240 on KMJ, busy 4 o'clock hour on the way. I told you guys a little while ago, Adam Carolla is going to join me at 4:30. He's coming to town. He's got a couple of shows coming up. Visalia Fox Theater on Friday night and the State Theater in Modesto Saturday. But Ace will be with me at 4:30. Just before that, we're going to talk with Fresno County District Attorney Lisa Smitkamp. They had a big powwow on Friday with the Fresno Chamber of Commerce and the group Californians Against Retail and Residential Theft to talk about the ongoing implementation of Prop 36. We're going to talk with DA Smitkamp about what's going right, what needs to go better, and what Sacramento is doing to throw a wrench in, you know, prosecuting people for committing crimes. So expect DA Lisa Smitkamp to join me 4 o'clock here on KMJ. Just an odd moment here. A minor league baseball game, the Charlotte Knights, gearing up to play the Jacksonville Jumbo Shrimps. Triple-A ball, man. And it's time for the national anthem. Well, they were doing a special event, and so they brought out a special singer to deliver his rendition of our national anthem. Out of respect to the anthem, I am going to play it straight through. It's about a minute and a half long. But stay with it, because at the very end of the anthem, A, you're going to hear the singer give a very passionate let's play ball. And then I'm going to tell you what the crowd saw at the Charlotte Knights ball game.

0: How about that scream at the end? Let's play ball, Charlotte! Outstanding version of the anthem. Yes, I mean, that is a capable vocalist. It's not Luciano Pavarotti, but that I'd be proud to hear my anthem sung that way at a Fresno Grizzly. I'd be proud to hear the anthem sung that way at a San Francisco Giants or LA Dodgers game. That was absolutely a professional rendition of the Star Spangled Banner. Delivered by Ronald McDonald. And I don't mean some random guy from the community who happens to be named Ronald McDonald. I don't mean a player whose parents had a weird sense of humor. I mean red shoes, yellow pants, red and white striped sleeves, Ronald McDonald, as in the guy with the fries and the burgers. Ronald McDonald sang the national anthem at the Charlotte Knights game. Gabe brought up a great question, because the branding behind McDonald's has evolved over time. Now, when I was a kid, we had the whole McDonaldland crew. We had the Hamburglar, Mayor McCheese, Grimace, Birdie, of course, Ronald. That was very much a part of the marketing of McDonald's when I was a kid. Was anybody else ever mildly freaked out by Grimace? I never understood what he was supposed to be. Just weird purple blob guy. My kids aren't little anymore. My baby's 18. But I remember Ronald McDonald still being kind of around. But Gabe brought up a good point. McDonald's doesn't use Ronald McDonald in their advertising the way that they used to. Now, he's still very much the face of efforts like the Ronald McDonald House, these wonderful facilities that they set up adjacent to children's hospitals so families don't have to worry about staying close to their kids while they're undergoing major medical procedures. And I cannot imagine trying to separate the clown from that incredible charitable endeavor. What does your kid think if they're at the Charlotte Knights game and quite literally some clown comes wandering out, and then not only does he give a straight rendition of the anthem that, again, you would expect from somebody who is simply a professional, a singer, maybe a theater guy from around town. What did the kids know that it was the fast food mascot singing to them? And for the crowd, the reaction was overwhelmingly positive. Folks pop it up on social media. I mean, the moment that this anthem concluded, one guy turning up, iconic. Don't change, Charlotte. We need more. Another, props to Ronald for signing off with Let's Play Ball. Another person, I had zero expectations and still wasn't ready for that voice. The best viral moments usually work because they break expectation without needing any extra context. Even the official McDonald's account seemed to be caught unawares of this bizarrely patriotic moment, saying simply, "We always knew Ronald had the range." It was an unexpected moment for a night that was McHappy Day. It was a fundraiser to help the families with sick and injured children cover essential expenses, accommodations, the fundamental mission of the Ronald McDonald House, meals, wellness programs while they remain close. And Barstool Sports chiming in, you could have 1,000 tries and never guess who's singing this national anthem. Just a great moment, great little viral bump for the Charlotte Knights, fantastic viral bump for the Ronald McDonald House. Every patriot that sees this has got to have just a half second going, man, how do I reward that? Reward it by donating to the Ronald McDonald House charities. It's fantastic. The initiative revolving around the ball game is at least $200,000 in donations, which organizers say would fund approximately 1,500 nights of comfort, care, and support for families staying at a Ronald McDonald House while their child undergoes medical treatment. Unfortunately for the Charlotte Knights, this incredible viral moment did not translate to a victory. They ended up finishing in a 7-6 defeat to, again, the Jacksonville Jumbo Shrimp. Just a cool moment, man. If you want to see it, I'll share a link on Facebook here in a couple of minutes at Drive KMJ. An FCC commissioner has stepped out of line. In a letter to the new CEO at Disney, Josh D'Amaro, Commissioner Ana Gomez criticizes the FCC for trying to curtail press freedom. Ana Gomez told Josh D'Amaro that ABC is the victim of a sustained, coordinated campaign of censorship and control by the administration. She says that under FCC Chairman Brendan Carr, the agency's been weaponized to pressure a free and independent press and all media into submission. Now, this was in writing. This was something that the Wall Street Journal saw a copy of after she sent the letter to ABC Chairman, or Disney Chairman, I suppose, Josh D'Amaro. Gomez is now the lone democratically appointed or Democrat appointed commissioner on the FCC board. And Gomez has been an outspoken critic of many of Carr's actions, which she alleges are aimed at pressuring broadcasters for political purposes. The letter to D'Amaro comes in the wake of several investigations into Disney and ABC initiated by Brendan Carr, including whether The View should be allowed to continue or should be granted certain exceptions as a news program. And last week, the ABC told the FCC that its probe of The View is an effort to chill political speech that the administration doesn't like. Gomez told D'Amaro that these investigations and incidents, along with an FCC decision to reinstate a complaint into ABC's moderating of a 2024 debate between then-candidate Trump and opponent Kamala Harris, are, quote, not a series of coincidental regulatory actions. We'll dive into this in a minute because Disney has declined to comment, and yet Commissioner Gomez was not done by half, and there are some legitimate questions about whether the FCC's investigation of Disney and ABC affiliated stations are actually within the purview of the FCC. Right now, Rose Ortega's got the latest in the KMJ Traffic Center.
1: Thank you, Philip. Here in Fresno, we've got a report of a fire westbound 180 just east of 41. Traffic collision with the ambulance required on East South Avenue and McCall Avenue. Also, traffic collision unknown injury southbound 41 just north of Shields. A minor injury traffic collision on Chestnut and American. Down in Hanford, traffic collision with unknown injuries westbound 198 just west of 2nd Avenue. With your KMJ traffic, I'm Roser.
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8: Across the country right now, at this very moment, there are probably arguments taking place about who's doing more of the housework, the homework, the shuttling of kids from this activity to that. It's true. By and large, women do more of this than men. But doesn't have to be that way. And if you and your spouse can level that playing field, it's going to make both of you and your kids happier. Psychologist Yelena Kecmanovic says this might be how you get there. As hard as it might be at first, try to think of your partner like a teammate, not an adversary. Learn how to do some of the chores your partner does to get a better understanding of how much effort something takes. And finally, take the time to acknowledge what the other person is doing. And every now and then, even express your appreciation. That'll go a long way. I'm Dr. Sanjay Gupta, helping you live a better life.
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6: Coming up on 3 o'clock on KMJ, talking about the FCC and Commissioner Gomez popping up, telling Disney that the scrutiny that they're experiencing is not normal or appropriate. Now, the FCC is also investigating whether Disney has engaged in DEI initiatives that run afoul of the FCC's Equal Employment Opportunity Rules. But last month, this is significant. Last month, the FCC ordered 8 ABC-owned television stations to file an early license renewal request. This is a move typically used when the agency is preparing to either fine or to challenge a broadcast license. And this came shortly after President Trump called for the firing of Jimmy Kimmel again, this time after he made a joke about First Lady Melania Trump. Now, last year, FCC Chairman Brendan Carr criticized remarks that Kimmel made about Donald Trump's reaction to the killing of Charlie Kirk. Two large ABC affiliate owners, that would be Nexstar and Sinclair, said they would drop Jimmy Kimmel Live, which led to Disney removing Kimmel from the air for several days. Commissioner Gomez writes, quote, "The goal was clear, use regulatory pressure to force his removal from the air and send a message to every other broadcaster about the cost of critical coverage." She says that the administration's attacks on the network began in earnest with the lawsuit against the network and Good Morning America, the anchor George Stephanopoulos, that ABC ended up settling for about $16 million. Gomez writes, quote, "That settlement did not write you peace. You cannot buy this administration's favor. For the right price, you can only borrow it, and the price always goes up." And in her letter, Commissioner Gomez pledges to use, or excuse me, Chairman, Board Member Gomez pledges to use every tool available to me as a commissioner to shine a light on what the FCC is doing to curtail press feed freedom and to hold this process to account at every step. Now, Commissioner Gomez is a frequent critic of Chairman Carr, but it is highly unusual for a government regulator to tell a company under investigation that the probe is without merit. The investigations, according to Gomez, aren't likely to succeed, but she also says that's not the point. Quote, "The threat is the point. As sitting Supreme Court Justice Neil Gorsuch recently reminded us by invoking Justice Thurgood Marshall, the value of a sword of Damocles is that it hangs, not that it drops." Now, Chairman Carr has made no secret of the fact that he is willing to threaten broadcast licenses for affiliates that carry programming that he feels is somehow not appropriate. The purview of the FCC has never been policing the First Amendment. The purview of the FCC has always been administering broadcast licenses, frequency assignments, on the basis of the highest and best service of the public interest. That means that the FCC has no control over what happens on any cable channel. It means they have no control over what happens on any internet outlet. The FCC is about broadcast media, and it is television, it is radio, it's the cell phone in your pocket. And the standards for what qualifies as meeting the public interest is unquestionably subjective. The FCC doesn't do a good job of outlining to us even what is and is not acceptable or unacceptable language, including those seven words that George Carlin reminds us you couldn't say on television. It is remarkable that a commissioner at the FCC would speak out so plainly against the chairman of the FCC. And it is almost undoubtedly going to be a component of ABC's defense against any issue brought by the FCC now or in the future. 490-5858 is the number here, 800-776-5858. Hour two of the program on the way. We got some UFO files to dig through. We got a Clovis man who, well, he's going to jail for too many fireworks of the wrong sort. And we're going to talk about what happened at the airport in Denver, all on the way on KMJ.
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11: If you're someone who isn't super active, just thinking about the amount of exercise you're supposed to get every week can feel daunting. 75 minutes of vigorous exercise, 150 minutes of moderate intensity exercise. It's a lot. But I have some good news for you in the form of a recent study out of Norway. Researchers found that for most sedentary people, getting just 5 more minutes of meaningful movement a day had a statistically significant impact on their expected lifespan. So did reducing the amount of time they sat every day by just 30 minutes. That's not to say that this bare minimum is what you should aspire to, but I think it's a good reminder that doing something is always better than doing nothing. The point is, just get started. Work just a little bit more movement into your daily routine, and don't even think of it as exercise. I'm Dr. Sanjay Gupta, helping you live a better life.
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13: 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It is 3 o'clock. I'm Liz Kern live in the KMJ newsroom. 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
13: New details coming out in a house fire in Tulare County. Crews initially said that 2 people were dead, but later said one of the remains was actually an animal. This was first reported after 5:30 this morning at a home on Avenue 176 and Campbell Creek Drive. That's where ABC 30's Cassandra Gutierrez was.
14: The home was already fully engulfed in flames, and it took several hours to put the fire out. Investigators say that it will take at least several hours, if not days, to confirm and investigate exactly what led up to this house catching fire earlier this morning.
13: 4 Californians may have been exposed to Andes hantavirus. 17 Americans and 1 British national are now in quarantine here in the U.S. They arrived early this morning after being evacuated from a cruise ship hit with the hantavirus outbreak. 16 passengers are in Omaha, Nebraska. 2 are in Atlanta. Health officials are insisting they're in monitoring those passengers. Nebraska Governor Jim Pillen speaking.
15: No one who poses a risk to public health is walking out the front door of the streets of Omaha or beyond.
13: A 14-year-old girl is hospitalized after a serious electric scooter crash in Fresno County. Here's KMJ's Randy James.
12: It happened just after 5:30 Saturday evening on Weldon Avenue near 1st and McKinley. CHP says the teen, riding with a 12-year-old girl, ran a stop sign and went directly into the path of a Dodge pickup. The 14-year-old was thrown from the scooter and suffered major injuries. The uninjured truck driver stayed at the scene to cooperate. CHP says neither girl was wearing a helmet. Randy James, KMJ News.
13: After a string of deadly crashes statewide, Amazon says it will stop selling high-speed e-bikes here in California that break state law.
16: This comes after a consumer alert issued by California Attorney General Rob Bonta last month. That alert called for pedal-assisted e-bikes not to exceed 28 miles per hour. Bike safety advocates say Bonta's guidelines will also better distinguish e-bikes from e-motorcycles.
17: A true e-bike and these sort of bikes that really defy categories is by making a firm line to say these really require a different level of regulation, licensing, and that I think will really save lives.
16: A mother in Aliso Viejo faces manslaughter charges after her teenage son hit and killed an 81-year-old man last month with an e-motorcycle. And a 13-year-old boy died in Garden Grove on Friday after police say he crashed an illegal e-motorcycle.
13: And that report courtesy of ABC 7 in Los Angeles. On Wall Street, the Dow ended up 95 points. The S&P 500 gained 13, NASDAQ closed up 27. ABC 30's Christine Gregory has our forecast.
18: Hey, Central Valley, happy Monday. We are in for our first triple digits of the season, so take your precautions, stay hydrated, and limit time outside where you can. We'll see highs near 100 this afternoon. Make sure to apply sunscreen and keep your sunglasses with you. The hot sun will last through tomorrow. Another near record day with highs near 101. Relief will come. We'll just have to wait until Wednesday as we dip back into the 80s. And highs nearing 90, still on the warm side through the weekend. For KMJ at ABC 30's meteorologist Christine Gregory.
13: 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I'm Liz Kern on KMJ at KMJNow.com or wherever you stream.
19: Thank you, Liz. Here in Fresno, non-injury hit and run, northbound 99 just north of Tulare. A report of a fire westbound 180 just east of 41. Clearing that traffic collision on East South Avenue and McCall Avenue, as well as that collision on Chestnut and American. In Visalia, traffic collision, unknown injuries, southbound 99, just north of Avenue 280. Down in Hanford, traffic collision with unknown injuries, westbound 198, just west of 2nd Avenue. With your KMJ traffic, I'm Rose.
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6: 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So the UFO files released last week, not as massive of a data dump as I initially thought. The Department of Defense released 162 files. That includes some photos and video related to UFO, or if you prefer, UAP sightings. The five most intriguing, in the opinion of the Hollywood Reporter, they sure look good. Number one on

in the era of the Apollo 17 mission. That's not to say there were no satellites, there was nothing in near Earth orbit, but the likelihood that there would be something we didn't know about in proximity to Apollo 17 seems very, very slim. And apparently those photonic flashes, this is something that astronauts have been trained on a little bit more than probably the rest of us. Apparently those photonic flashes, they can be very dazzling. And for the most part, we're protected because of our atmosphere and light pollution here on Earth. We don't have the same experience as somebody who's got that total darkness of space and the lack of the atmosphere as a filter. But they've got a photo that is, I don't know if it's indicative of something or if it's a smudge on the lens. But it's interesting. Number two on the Hollywood Reporter list, orbs launching orbs. A 2023 sighting reported by seven federal officers who separately reported seeing UAPs over Western states over the course of 2 days. Witnesses say that they saw orbs launching orbs, orange orbs releasing smaller red orbs. They also describe a large, hovering, glowing sphere, along with an object that some described like a translucent kite. The report notes that the credibility of the reporters and the potentially anomalous nature of the events themselves combined to make this amongst the most compelling within AARO's current holdings. In a separate incident from 2025, location redacted in this case, jet and helicopter crews encountered a super hot orb, and they determined it was super hot through thermal imaging. They say that the orb accelerated then to a high rate of speed and broke into two objects. The orbs then multiplied again. Suddenly there were four or five of them. And the quote here, they appeared to be oval shape, orange in color, with a white or yellow center, emitting light in all directions. The Pentagon included in this release a composite sketch tied to a 2023 sighting, an unidentified witness describing an apparent ellipsoid bronze metallic object materializing out of the bright light in the sky between 130 and almost 200 feet in length that disappeared instantaneously. But they don't have a photo. They have a composite that, for the life of me, looks like somebody made it in Microsoft Paint. Number four on the list, a object spotted over Japan. They describe it as the most clear of the bunch, and that's, boy howdy, a low bar. This could be the Goodyear blimp. This could be a chicken thigh bone. This could be a sneeze on the lens of the camera. I mean, it's... They say it's the most clear of the bunch, but it's not in any way a clear photograph. Number five, a video from the Indo-Pacific Command, so American military, showing apparent footage of an orb from an infrared sensor in 2024. And they describe it as the best video in the first release, but still frustrating because it's grainy black and white footage of an unclear object at a distance that has been repeatedly teased by members of Congress, and yet we know it's Indo-Pacific Command. The location is not disclosed, and the video is extremely hard to read. I mean, you're obviously looking at some kind of cloud turbulence in the air, and then there is a white point of light that is moving in a way that is clearly not influenced by the wind. The speed with which it is moving and the speed with which it is turning, because it zips back and forth across the center of the frame several times before it begins to descend slightly into the lower right corner. Then it starts to zip upwards. It appears to be moving through a collection of windmills, and I'm talking like big old Altamont Pass type windmills, and the way that this object is moving through the sky,
it seems to disappear.

0: behind some windmills, it seems to maintain its visibility in front of others. It's inconsistent because there's times where it moves behind something that's in the background a bit. Other times it's something in the foreground. It seems to go right over the top. Looking at this video, I don't see a UFO. I see some kind of reflection affecting the camera. Maybe some kind of light source inside the cabin of the aircraft that is tracking this. Maybe some kind of point of light that is provided from the ground. That's some kind of deliberate interference, like one of these idiots that points laser pointers at police helicopters. That maybe it could be something like that. But it's not consistent, and it's not moving in a way that's consistent with any known physical laws. Certainly, we have no vessels of any sort that can move as quickly as this thing. Certainly not at that speed, not at that kind of change of direction. If there was a human being in this orb, which seems unlikely because the orb does not appear to be much bigger than a couple of human beings side by side in any event, it would kill them. I mean, if you were to be moving that quickly and change direction that suddenly, you would break your neck. You would suffer from some kind of acceleration-related issue. Now, I go back to what we were talking about when the files got released. I do not believe that we have been contacted by any kind of extraterrestrial intelligence. I do not believe that we have been visited by any interstellar traveler. I do not believe that our government is capable of keeping a secret of that magnitude, and I do not believe that any species capable of that sort of technology would be dependent upon our government for permission to identify itself to the rest of humanity. Still interesting photos, except the one composite. The one composite, the FBI composite based on a observation from 2023, that's clown shoes, man. Your kid with 5 minutes and an AI could do better than this. All right, we got a guy out in Clovis arrested for aerial phenomenon, but not unidentified. About 1,000 illegal fireworks taken off the streets. Clovis PD responded to a home in Old Town back on May 7th. They actually received a request to dispose of fireworks. Well, the bomb squad was called. There was a large amount of illegal fireworks. They were being stored in and sold from the home, is the suspicion of the police. But some of these fireworks appear to be homemade. Altogether, there's about 1,000 individual units. They say that the haul would probably have been worth over $50,000. And a 28-year-old Nicholas Cropper has now been arrested on several charges, including felony child endangerment and others related to possession, transportation, and sale of illegal fireworks. But a great get for Clovis PD. And look, it's a good haul. It's unsafe stuff off the street. I don't know why we're going homemade either. Like, you went to the trouble of driving someplace where you can get the fun ones. Why were you playing Mr. Wizard in the garage? Now, with the 4th of July coming and considering the exceptional nature of the semi-quincentennial anniversary of the United States, this is not the last story that we're going to get about these fireworks. And I'm torn because there is a part of me that recognizes that by virtue of us no longer being acclimated to handling these, there is elevated risk. I mean, yeah, there's drought, there's fire risk, there's all of that. And that's real. I'm not trying to wave any of that off. But there's also just people don't know how to handle real fireworks anymore because we're now a couple generations out in the so-called Safe and Sane project. And so I'm torn because on the one hand, I do believe that this stuff in the hands of some over-exuberant drunkard is going to result in at the very least, property damage. But there's also a part of me that says, man, 250th anniversary of the United States. Is this really the year that we're going to expend the energy chasing down the meatheads? And I think that the answer, obviously, is yes. our local fire agencies, our local police agencies do not want this stuff on the street. And the truth is, we live too tightly packed together to tolerate the risk to ourselves and to our families and to our property because somebody's being a knucklehead. If not for the unfortunate human factor, the reality that there is a greater than zero percentage of people who are going to get, especially the aerial fireworks, who don't know what they're doing, who don't know how to deploy them safely, who have no concept of even where it's actually safe to set these things off. I tend to lean into, if you see something, say something. If you know somebody's got a hoard of fireworks, call Crime Stoppers, 498-STOP. Let them know what's going on. You get to stay totally anonymous. And if a bad guy does get jammed up, there's possibly a reward on the other side. The fact that this guy was making some fireworks at home, that makes me wary. Not because nobody in the history of humanity has figured out how to make fireworks. Obviously, once upon a time, everybody was an amateur. But this isn't the ninth century. We are not in wide open spaces. This is a very suburban town now. And all it takes is one person who doesn't know what they're doing getting a firework made by a 28-year-old enthusiast in his garage, firing it off in the wrong direction, and you got a disaster on your hands. So good work, Clovis PD, for grabbing this and following up with the bomb squad. Holy smokes, they needed it. And we'll continue to watch to see what happens with 28-year-old Nicholas Cropper, again charged with felony child endangerment, possession, transportation, and sale of illegal fireworks. Traffic time now. Here's Rose Ortega.
1: Thank you, Philip. Here in Fresno, non-injury traffic collision, East Jensen Avenue and South McCall Avenue. Report of a fire westbound 180 just east of 41. Also, minor injury traffic collision on Chestnut and American in Visalia. Traffic collision, unknown injuries. Southbound 99 just north of Avenue 280. In Tulare, hit and run northbound 99 just north of Kern. In Hanford, traffic collision with unknown injuries. Westbound 198 just west of 2nd Avenue. Your KMJ traffic, I'm Rose.
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6: A better life with Dr. Sanjay Gupta.
7: You know, it's interesting. For such a long time, I think people thought about diseases as something that mostly happened later in life. Just in recent years, however, we as a society have really begun to think about preventing certain ailments much, much earlier. Case in point, new study out of Northwestern University School of Medicine found the mid-30s are a major turning point for men's heart health. For women, about a decade later. But for the men, this is the time when you really need to be thinking about your heart health seriously. At a bare minimum, start seeing a primary care doctor once a year just to get your blood pressure and cholesterol checked. You can also look up and then do your best to follow what is known as the American Heart Association's Life's Essential Eight. These are things everyone can do to decrease their risk of heart disease. I'm Dr. Sanjay Gupta, helping you live a better life.
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2: 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Phones open at 490-5858 and 800-776-5858. This story out of Denver, this Frontier Airlines aircraft, they were getting ready to take off about a quarter after 11 Friday night, leaving Denver, headed to Los Angeles, and a pedestrian walked out on the runway. It did not go well.
3: Tragedy on the tarmac.
4: Frontier 4345, we're stopping on the runway. We just hit somebody.
3: A Frontier Airlines plane full of passengers speeding down the runway, hitting and killing a pedestrian during takeoff at Denver International Airport.
4: There was an individual walking across the runway.
5: We've got smoke in the aircraft. We're going to evacuate on the runway.
3: Just before midnight Friday, authorities say the victim scaled an airport fence, managed to make it onto the runway, and 2 minutes later was sucked into the plane's engine just as it was almost wheels up for its flight to Los Angeles. The pilots immediately aborting takeoff.
4: We have an engine fire.
3: Smoke filling the cabin, the plane's engine bursting into flames. The crew deploying emergency slides, evacuating all 231 people on board. And tonight, panicked passengers on that flight detailing the scramble inside the cabin after impact.
6: People that could see the engines could see large flames, and it was really scary. Some people were yelling, fire, fire, and smoke was in the air.
3: This is just the latest terrifying incident near a busy runway. On Sunday, dash camera showing the moment the wheel of a United Airlines plane slammed into a truck while landing at Newark International Airport. As for this Frontier incident, 5 people were taken to a nearby hospital, a dozen reporting minor injuries. The FAA and Denver police are now investigating.
2: Yeah, the NTSB's got a piece of this as well, and just a horrifying scene. So they now believe that the so-called pedestrian on the runway, I mean, he was a trespasser, but okay, hopped a fence. The walk from the fence line to the runway was like a half a mile by itself. We may never know what was in this person's mind. The horrifying part of this is the number of people who disembarked that plane and then immediately went over to the engine well to start taking pictures of an obliterated human being, and the decision to start sharing those photos on social media immediately. When we talk about social media, when we talk about Section 230 of the Communications Act, when we talk about responsibility in that venue, the fact that these images proliferated so quickly and that they've racked up the view counts that they have, not everybody who saw that voluntarily. There was a lot of people that they hopped on Twitter to see what the spoilers looked like after they watched the last episode of The Boys and got something somehow far worse than a program about gods and monsters trying to kill each other. So they have not as yet identified the trespasser. They believe that he was hit only 2 minutes after he jumped the fence. He's not believed to be an airport employee, but the communication between the pilot and the control tower, we're stopping on the runway. We just hit somebody. We have an engine fire. A pilot goes on to tell ATC they have 231 souls on board and that an individual was walking across the runway. This aircraft was trying to take off, so those engines were at full speed. The air traffic controller responds to the pilot. They're rolling trucks before the pilot responds again that they have smoke in the aircraft and they're evacuating on the runway. Flight 4345 was the one involved in the collision. Smoke was reported in the cabin, and there is cell phone video that corroborates that. You can also watch this evacuation process, people coming down the inflatable slides. The crew did an incredible job. I mean, you've got 7 crew members. You've got 224 passengers. And safety has to be job one. And they, to their credit, the crew did an incredible job. Now, we know that a handful of people were transported probably for smoke inhalation, and a handful of injuries were reported. That could have been as a result of disembarking the plane by way of inflatable slide. It could have been a result of struggling to get off the plane when you've got 224 people all making a beeline for the exit simultaneously. But now the investigations are going to begin in earnest. They're going to want to know more about who this person was and whether this was a suicide, whether this was somebody who was lost, whether this was somebody who was on the runways casing. There's also going to be the question of where was security that a perimeter breach occurred and there was no reaction in 2 minutes' time. There was no warning to the pilots. Again, I don't think that the rational mind anticipates somebody walking into the path of a jet on takeoff and certainly not doing so in a way that guarantees they're going into one of the engines. Just a horrible story all around. But the passenger's saying that it felt like an explosion when the plane hit that guy. And the video that was taken by one passenger who was clearly just filming takeoff up to the point where this situation became the nightmare that it is. I don't think anybody saw this guy on the runway. I'm the only reason that I'm not surprised that the pilot knew what was going on was, can you imagine the absolute terror of moving at that speed in that environment and seeing somebody where they aren't supposed to be? I think that Frontier's handled this very well. Now the NTSB's got to step in. And there's an interesting question about the NTSB and Transportation Secretary Sean Duffy, because Sean Duffy has a little bit of a distraction in play. Doesn't mean NTSB can't do their job, but we may have found the next Christie Nome. We'll get to that in a couple of minutes. Right now, we're going to get to Liz Kern in the KMJ Newsroom.
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0: Today marks 100 days since Nancy Guthrie went missing with very little update on the search. However, there is a hair sample from the Guthrie home that's undergoing advanced FBI analysis. Fox's Max Gordon is in Los Angeles.
7: The hair could point law enforcement toward a potential suspect if its DNA doesn't match anyone who had reason to be in the house. They says the investigations come under fire from FBI Director Kash Patel. During an appearance on the Hangout with Sean Hannity podcast, Patel said the FBI was sidelined during the crucial first days of the investigation. Patel also criticized the Pima County Sheriff's Department for using a private lab in Florida to test evidence instead of the FBI's lab in Quantico, saying it delayed the process. Sheriff Nanos responded to the comments, saying that coordination with the FBI began, quote, without delay, and that decisions surrounding evidence processing were made on scene based on what he called operational needs.
0: Savannah Guthrie posted on her Instagram on Mother's Day, saying she and her family, quote, we'll never stop looking for you. We will never be at peace until we find you. Democrats are trying to deal with a major redistricting blow to the midterm plans. Fox's Mike Emanuel is in Washington.
8: House Democratic Leader Hakeem Jeffries has sent a letter to colleagues saying their effort to push back against Republican redistricting will not slow down. But California Democrat Congressman Ro Khanna is expressing bigger frustration with the U.S. Supreme Court's handling of redistricting.
9: Now the Supreme Court is saying you can take away that district so you may not have any black member from South Carolina, where slavery actually came through the port of Charleston.
8: On the other side, NRCC Chairman Richard Hudson told me on Fox News Live, the GOP is in a strong position.
10: We're outraising the Democrats for the first time in a long time. We have an $8 million cash on hand advantage just among our committees.
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0: On Wall Street, the Dow added 95 points. It is 3:32 at KMJ. Valley weather right now, sunny. It's 96 at Radio City. ABC 30's Christine Gregory has our forecast.
11: Our first heat advisories of the season will last through this afternoon into Tuesday as we get close to record highs and the triple digits are back. First of the season, so you want to be careful out in the heat. Stay hydrated and don't forget to check on those sensitive, including loved ones and also your pets. Highs remain near 101 through Tuesday before we cool down some, still remaining on the warm side in the 80s near 90 from Wednesday through the weekend. For KMJ, I'm ABC 30's meteorologist Christine Gregory.
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12: Thank you, Liz. this. Here in Fresno, non-injury hit and run, West Jensen and Cornelia. Also a non-injury traffic collision, East Jensen Avenue and South McCall Avenue. A minor injury traffic collision on Chestnut and American. In Visalia, traffic collision, unknown injuries, Avenue 376, just east of Road 60. With your KMJ traffic, I'm Rose Ortega.
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15: A Better Life with Dr. Sanjay Gupta.
16: You know, it's interesting. For such a long time, I think people thought about diseases as something that mostly happened later in life. Just in recent years, however, we as a society have really begun to think about preventing certain ailments much, much earlier. Case in point, new study out of Northwestern University School of Medicine found the mid-30s are a major turning point for men's heart health. For women, about a decade later. But for the men, this is the time when you really need to be thinking about your heart health seriously. At a bare minimum, start seeing a primary care doctor once a year just to get your blood pressure and cholesterol checked. You can also look up and then do your best to follow what is known as the American Heart Association's Life's Essential Eight. These are things everyone can do to decrease their risk of heart disease. I'm Dr. Sanjay Gupta, helping you live a better life.
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0: Coming up at 3:40 on KMJ, Fresno County District Attorney Lisa Smitkamp joining me at the top of the hour, and the one and only Adam Carolla coming up at 4:30. Right now talking about, Transportation Secretary Sean Duffy. He has participated in the taping of a reality series that'll air on YouTube in celebration of the 250th anniversary of the United States of America. It's called The Great American Road Trip, and it follows Sean Duffy as he travels cross country with his wife and their 9 children. My God, enough is enough. Duffy, in the trailer to the show, says the motto is to love America is to see America. It's more than a road trip. It's a civic experience. It's one of the most powerful ways to understand the vast, beautiful, complicated place we call home. Now, if you didn't know, Sean Duffy and his wife, Rachel Campos Duffy, a Fox News host, they met on Road Rules All-Stars. Before that, Sean Duffy had been a cast member on The Real World Boston in 1997. So this is, for them, a return to their reality show roots. Duffy, in the trailer, says, we're encouraging everyone to go take a road trip to celebrate America's 250th birthday. The show is drawing criticism. People are calling it tone deaf as fuel prices have climbed to more than $4.50 per gallon nationwide. That's up roughly 50% since we entered into war with Iran in late February. Some of the commenters viewing the trailer on YouTube were very blunt. One compared the trip to going on a foodie tour during the Great Depression. Another one wrote, Americans are struggling to afford gas and groceries, but these two reality TV and Fox News stars are being treated to free trips with celebrity visits and a cruise. Read the room, Mark and Marie Antoinette. Wow. Pete Buttigieg did not hold back in his criticism either, the former transportation secretary, saying, quote, I love a good road trip, but this is brutally out of touch. A cabinet member making a documentary about himself while regular families can't afford road trips anymore because Trump and his war put gas prices through the roof. The pile on from Democratic politicians is exactly what you would expect. Transportation Department spokesman Nathaniel Sizemore told NBC News that politicians criticizing soaring gas prices should, quote, sit this one out. Sizemore, in an email, wrote, quote, these are the same people who waged a war on fossil fuels, pushed gas to over $5 a gallon, and forced American families into expensive electric vehicles. Secretary Duffy has already taken action to make cars more affordable and to support the president's energy dominance agenda. They also point to positive responses from Sarah Huckabee Sanders, Republican Senator Roger Marshall out of Kentucky, and John Rich, who wrote the theme song for the show. Yeah. Mr. Marshall, Senator Marshall, saying, Liana and I raised our kids to love this country and explore the incredible gift God gave us in America. God bless the Duffy family for doing the same. Now, Sean Duffy went on social media to say all the production costs were covered by a nonprofit group, the Great American Road Trip Incorporated, not taxpayers. And he says that neither he nor his family received a salary or production royalties. Spokesman Sizemore says that covered costs included gas, car rental, lodging, and activities, and that taxpayer funds were only used for official government travel. Critics are pointing to some conflicts of interest. The show's sponsors, Boeing, Toyota, Shell, Royal Caribbean Group, and United Airlines, are companies that the Department of Transportation oversees and regulates. The parent company of NBC News, Comcast NBC Universal, is also listed as one of the sponsors. The Department of Transportation telling NBC News the Great American Road Trip Incorporated is an independent organization, and how and who they accept donations from in furtherance of their mission to celebrate America's 250th birthday is their decision. When asked about sponsors, Executive Director of the Great American Road Trip Incorporated, Tory Barnes, said that the nonprofit's following three pillars. Celebrate America's 250th birthday. That's pillar one. Two, promote travel and tourism. Okay. And three, bring focus to the transportation, infrastructure, and ingenuity that built America over the past 250 years and will continue to build America over the next 250 years. She says our partners are working with us for those reasons. Toyota says that they're proud to support initiatives that celebrate America's history, people, and the spirit of exploration. Boeing, Shell, Royal Caribbean, and United Airlines did not respond to requests for comment. There's also questions about how much time Secretary Duffy has devoted to the project. In an interview with Fox News, Duffy said he spent about 7 months filming, a disclosure that has prompted criticism about his commitment to official duties. Campos Duffy, his wife and Fox News host, disputed that characterization, telling Pete Buttigieg's husband, Chasten, that filming took place in small 1 and 2 day stops. Quote, you and I both know that my husband has done more in 1 year to transform the Department of Transportation than your husband did in over 4 years on the job. And in his own post, Sean Duffy wrote that the radical, miserable left are upset because they don't want you to celebrate America. And they definitely don't want you to teach your kids civics and patriotism, so they tell lies to undermine the mission. Duffy adds that career ethics and budget officials at the Transportation Department reviewed and approved both his participation and travel in accordance with federal rules, and he concludes, under my leadership, DOT has become the most responsive, productive, and transformational in its history. The White House did not immediately respond to a request for comment. I am not sure that this is the hill that Democrats should choose to die on. Is there a legitimate eyebrow raise at a Great American Road Trip at a time where Americans' cost of living is making a road trip less available? Sure. Americans are not, by nature, a resentful and envious people. Americans are, by nature, an aspirational people. We love the story of what this country was and is and how it's improved. We understand that there's parts of that story that are not great. But the American people looking at something like this, they don't look and see some privileged schmuck enjoying perks of his job. They see a member of the cabinet taking time away, moving his family to go out and participate in something that promotes one of the greatest things about this country. The massive, massive variety that we have within our own borders. It's an entire genre. You know, if you go to YouTube, you can find basically anything. And I have to admit, one of my guilty pleasures is reaction videos. And one of my favorite reaction videos is watching people who are not from here reacting to the scale and variety that this country offers. There's an English family that was reacting to analysis of the sheer geographic size of the United States, the realization that something like fully a third of our states are actually bigger than their country, like geographically, square mileage wise, bigger than the United Kingdom. And the shock and awe, the one family member who clearly has any earthly clue how to analogize, trying to describe the drive, what it would be like to get from their home south of London to Spain, and how that would relate to a drive from Disneyland to the Golden Gate Bridge. Do I think that this is going to be a transformational video for the American people? No. Do I think that Sean Duffy, like every other Secretary of Transportation, will eventually be a footnote in the story of the administration that he served? Yeah, I do. If this was privately funded, if he did this on his own time, if he has not dropped the ball as the Secretary of Transportation, I don't care. it seems to me that taking 2 or 3 days a month to go out and film this thing that highlights the greatness of America, a much better use of leisure time than Pete Buttigieg, who pulled out for what, 6 weeks, 8 weeks after he and Chastain adopted, so that he could stay home and bond and apparently let his deputy secretary do his job for him within a month of having gotten into office to begin with. First of all, Buttigieg should have checked out on this one altogether. Nobody in this current administration cares a bit what he thinks of what they're doing. He was ineffective and unremarkable in every way while he was Secretary of Transportation. But beyond that, the presumption of peevishness and enviousness and jealousy that apparently is expected to be manifest by the American people over a YouTube video series highlighting the greatness of our country, the variety in our country, the opportunities in our country. In a country where we watch HGTV to see how millionaires remodel, where we watch couples go out and decide whether they want to remodel their home or buy something new, where we watch people build $100,000 motorcycles for celebrities because they can. This is the straw that broke the camel's back. It's a weird take. 490-5858 is the number here. 800-776-5858. When I get back, we have a new political mailer mystery in Fresno. Kinda. We'll talk about that after we get an update of traffic from Rose Ortega.
1: Philip here in Fresno, non-entry traffic collision, eastbound Shaw on-ramp to southbound 99, non-entry hit and run West Jensen at Cornelia, also minor injury traffic collision on Chestnut and American, near Riverdale, a non-entry hit and run northbound 41 just south of Mount Whitney, in Visalia, traffic collision, unknown injuries, Avenue 376 just east of Road 60, in Porterville, report of a couple of fires, State Road 60 just south of 80 and southbound State Road 65 at Ducor. With your KMJ traffic, I'm Rosa Ortega.
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7: A Better Life with Dr. Sanjay Gupta.
8: If you are the parent of an infant, it can be really hard to find baby foods that are truly healthy for your child. According to a new study out of UNC Chapel Hill, almost 3/4 of baby foods are ultra-processed and may contain additives that are linked to potential health problems later in life. The study's lead author said, what shocked her was that the top ingredient in 71% of these baby foods wasn't a fruit or vegetable, it was one or more additives that babies' guts are not fully developed enough to be able to handle. Eating the right food at this stage of life is so important because this is when children begin developing dietary preferences for the rest of their lives. So take the extra time to look at the ingredient labels on the foods you are buying. You're going to want short lists and also ingredients that you recognize. I'm Dr. Sanjay Gupta, helping you live a better life.
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4: Coming up on 4 o'clock on KMJ, District Attorney Lisa Smitkamp going to join me after the news with Rose Ortega. And following DA Smitkamp, Adam Carolla is back. He's coming to town. We'll talk about a couple of shows, one at the Visalia Fox Theater, one at the State Theater up in Modesto. Both of those on the way this weekend. Real quick, though, if you received a political mailer promoting Fresno City Council District 3 candidate Fernando Alvarez, District 1 candidate Rob Fuentes, District 7 candidate Nav Gurm, and District 5 candidate Danielle Parra. And you noticed that the group was called the One Fresno Coalition. Mayor Dyer would like you to know it's not him. The reporter from the B, in this case, it's Melissa Montavo, says, well, it's not immediately clear who's funding the newly formed committee that has now spent nearly $30,000 sending mailers out in support of those four candidates. But the group has aligned itself with that turn of phrase, One Fresno, that Mayor Dyer started to popularize during his 2019 mayoral campaign. Mayor Dyer told the paper, quote, I have no knowledge of this committee. I was not aware of this. I'm not involved in it. Now, Mayor Dyer continues to chair the One Fresno Foundation supporting youth development and city beautification. Here we go. Who's on the committee? Alex Tavlian. Yeah, he's listed as an officer for the committee. It was formed in late April. Tavlian would not confirm to the B who's funding the group. He says, all I can do is direct you to what's currently filed with the county clerk's office. Miguel Arias confirmed to the B Friday that the city attorney's office received a complaint about the group for not filing complete paperwork that discloses the nature of the committee or relevant financial information. City Attorney Jans not responding to requests for comment on Friday afternoon, but Councilmember Arias saying City Attorney Jans will review the complaint and determine the appropriate next steps, which may include an investigation or even fines. Last year, a mailer sent out by a group administered by Alex Tavlian called Fresno Future Forward made some pretty unsavory claims about now Fresno City Councilman Brandon Vang that required his wife to enter the public sphere. Ultimately, Alex Tavlian was fined $1,000 for incomplete paperwork in regards to the Fresno Future Forward mailing campaign. And Vang, of course, went on to win the District 5 seat in a special election, is now running for re-election in the June primary. On the way, DA Smitkamp joins me. We're going to be talking about Prop 36 and a get-together she had with the Fresno Chamber of Commerce and Californians Against Retail and Residential Theft, and the ongoing implementation of something that passed with tremendous voter support. Stick around. Lisa Smitkamp joins me after the news on KMJ.
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8: A Better Life with Dr. Sanjay Gupta.
9: If you are the parent of an infant, it can be really hard to find baby foods that are truly healthy for your child. According to a new study out of UNC Chapel Hill, almost three-quarters of baby foods are ultra-processed and may contain additives that are linked to potential health problems later in life. The study's lead author said what shocked her was that the top ingredient in 71% of these baby foods wasn't a fruit or vegetable, it was one or more additives that babies' guts are not fully developed enough to be able to handle. Eating the right food at this stage of life is so important because this is when children begin developing dietary preferences for the rest of their lives. So take the extra time to look at the ingredient labels on the foods you are buying. You're going to want short lists and also ingredients that you recognize. I'm Dr. Sanjay Gupta, helping you live a better life.
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14: Sunny and 98 degrees at Radio City. 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I'm Rosa Ortega, live in the KMJ newsroom. 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
14: The Supreme Court clears the way for Alabama to redraw its congressional map. The court today set the stage for Alabama to get rid of one of two largely black congressional districts before the midterms. That creates an opening for Republicans to gain an additional U.S. House seat. A Southern California mayor agrees to a plea deal accused of acting as an illegal agent for the People's Republic of China. Fox's Kristen Goodwin in Los Angeles has more.
15: The Department of Justice revealing Eileen Wang has agreed to plead guilty to one felony count of acting as an illegal agent of a foreign government. The 58-year-old was elected mayor of Arcadia, a city in Los Angeles County, in 2022. Federal officials say from 2020 to 2022, she and an accomplice worked at the direction and control of the People's Republic of China to promote PRC propaganda in the U.S., including by operating a website dubbed the U.S. News Center. First Assistant U.S. Attorney Bill Asaley saying in a statement, "This plea agreement is the latest success in our determination to defend the homeland against China's efforts to corrupt our institutions." Kristen Goodwin, Fox News.
14: Wang faces up to 10 years in federal prison for the charge. Her accomplice, 65-year-old Mike Soon of Chino Hills, is serving a 4-year sentence after pleading guilty to the same charge. Clovis police have made their largest illegal firework seizure in years. Here's KMJ's Randy James.
16: This bust recovers nearly 1,000 devices valued at more than $50,000. The investigation began May 7th in Old Town Clovis and led officers to a Fresno home where bomb squad members found a massive stash of explosives and homemade fireworks, unstable and extremely dangerous. 28-year-old Nicholas Cropper of Clovis was arrested on multiple charges, including felony child endangerment. With the 4th of July approaching, police are reminding residents, leave the big fireworks to the professionals and report illegal activity to Clovis PD's non-emergency line. Randy James, KMJ News.
14: The USDA clears path for whole food, whole milk in schools. KMJ Ag Director Don York reports.
17: The National Milk Producers Federation is praising a new USDA interim final rule expanding milk options in federal child nutrition programs. This move allows schools to offer whole and 2% milk at breakfast and other federally supported meals. The rule implements key portions of the Whole Milk for Healthy Kids Act of 2025 signed into law in January. Under the updated policy, schools taking part in the Breakfast Program, Special Milk Program, and Child and Adult Care Food Program may now serve whole and 2% milk alongside existing 1% and fat-free options. Don York, KMJ News.
14: On Wall Street, the Dow ended up 95 points. The S&P added S&P 500 added 13, NASDAQ gained 27. Valley weather right now, sunny in 98, Radio City. ABC 30's Christine Gregory has our forecast.
18: Hey, Central Valley, happy Monday. We are in for our first triple digits of the season, so take your precautions. Stay hydrated and limit time outside where you can. We'll see highs near 100 this afternoon. Make sure to apply sunscreen and keep your sunglasses with you. The hot sun will last through tomorrow. Another near record day with highs near 101. Relief will come. We'll just have to wait until Wednesday as we dip back into the 80s and highs nearing 90, still on the warm side through the weekend. For KMJ, I'm ABC 30's meteorologist Christine Gregory.
14: Taking a look at your traffic here in Fresno, non-injury traffic collision eastbound Shaw on-ramp to southbound 99. Non-injury hit and run West Jensen at Cornelia. Also minor injury traffic collision on Chestnut and American. Near Riverdale, non-injury hit and run northbound 41 just south of Mount Whitney. In Visalia, traffic collision, unknown injuries. Avenue 376 just east of Road 60. And in Porterville, report of a fire southbound State Road 65 at Ducor. I'm Rose Ortega on KMJ at KMJNow.com or wherever you...
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0: types of possession crimes, we were able to use probation and use jail time. They would be in jail for a little bit of time. They would sober up. They would, you know, sort of see sometimes the error of their ways. And, you know, obviously not didn't work for everybody, but it did work for some people. And they were able to get in, you know, themselves back on track through the assistance of probation and courts and law enforcement. But we lost that ability. And we just have had people sort of wandering around, as you well know, for the last decade, aimlessly continuing to be a drug addicted, continuing to not have any accountability in the law, and continuing to increase the level of their addiction, which then turns them into worse criminals, right? It turns, when people have very serious drug and alcohol problems, we see an increase in child abuse, an increase in domestic violence, and we also see an increase in theft and violent crimes because people have to steal to support their habit. So we're really faced with the same thing now that we were then, in the sense that the state is still refusing to provide treatment opportunities, whether they be inpatient or outpatient, for the overwhelming number of people that we have that are addicted to drugs in our state.
1: Even as I ask it, I understand that this question probably gets answered starting with "it depends," but as the county's lead prosecutor, as the district attorney, is your preference jail first? Is your preference treatment first? Or am I correctly anticipating that that depends upon the nature of the offense and the background of the offender?
0: You are 100% correct. There's no sort of canned response to that, because every case is different. And I think everybody always favors treatment before jail. And the thing that people have to realize is that every addict has a different bottom. So some people hit their bottoms with drug addiction long before they ever enter the criminal justice system, whether that's through family or a job or employers, church. There's a lot of ways. There's a lot of different paths to sobriety and to getting off drugs. And the criminal justice system is just one of those ways. The criminal justice system tends to be for the people who don't get it when their wife or their husband says, "Hey, your using is affecting our family. I want you to stop. I want you to go to NA, to AA. I want you to go into an outpatient program." Those people never come to us. And there's a lot of people that recover on their own, sometimes through church. You'll see sometimes you pass churches and they have Celebrate Recovery, right? There's a lot of people that go to NA, AA. We actually even have Fentanyl Anonymous now for people who are specific to fentanyl use. That was actually founded here in Fresno. So treatment is always the option that we love the best. We want that for people. And then jail time becomes part of the recovery story. Jail time is really sometimes an opportunity for people to get clean and sober. It's an opportunity for families to say, okay, if somebody's in custody for 30 days, for the family to recoup and make some arrangements for people to, you know, maybe potentially go to a treatment center that they can afford to do through health insurance or whatnot. But what the state needs to do is really take responsibility for the lackadaisical, overarching criminal justice reform and give the counties the support that they need for substance abuse specialists and for programming so that we can get these people back on the road to being productive citizens.
1: The other major piece of this, of course, is property crimes, especially retail theft. And clearly there's a massive connection to drug addiction in that. But drug addiction isn't the only reason that people will go and steal $1,000 worth of deodorant to turn around right on Facebook Marketplace.
0: Sure.
1: In terms of that aspect of investigation enforcement, is Prop 36 faring any better at that end?
0: Absolutely. We are seeing the Fresno Police Department was really ahead of the game, and they applied for a grant, and it's called an ORT, an Organized Retail Theft Grant. And so they have some money coming in, and we have a DA investigators assigned to that unit, and they really are focusing and doing some really good work with scientific analysis and understanding where these people are coming from, where these organized retail rings are coming from, and doing a lot, doing a great job, you know, identifying them and finding out who they are, where are they coming from, how do we locate them. There are people that are literally coming from out of town and putting guns in the faces of people, stealing their watches, stealing their cars, stealing their purses. And so the Fresno PD has done a great job with that grant because they have officers that are specifically assigned to that, and they use crime analysts and crime intelligence to sort of circumvent that and to try to really help identify these people who sometimes are not even residents of Fresno. They are people that come from other places. So that is a great example of how funding helps, right?

0: right? It's a, we all try to work together as force multipliers, but when you don't have, you know, it's not, again, it's not a one size fits all, because yes, there is a population of people that are drug addicted and steal for their habit, but you also have a group of people that choose to steal because the laws were so lenient. They're just thugs. They're just thieves. They just take what doesn't belong to them for their own personal gain, and they're not addicted. And so that's a whole nother section of the retail theft. And again, it's a byproduct of the fact that for 10 years after Prop 47, people knew they could steal and get away with it. And so now that we have the felony level for the repeat offenders, it really is, I think, being a deterrent to crime. Tracy Cashin was there from River Park Properties, and she said that they, you know, it's not perfect. She said, but the storekeepers and the shopkeepers at River Park have seen a tremendous decrease since Prop 36 in just people coming in and simply stealing and taking things that don't belong to them. And I think we've seen that citywide. Again, it's not perfect, but the numbers are decreasing because the arrests are increasing.
1: There's short of friends and family participating in interventions and that sort of thing, you know, helping to fund rehab. The public's ability to intervene to help people with addiction is necessarily limited. In the case of retail theft and resale, are you seeing more of that activity turning up as just somebody selling to unwary consumers online? Or is there a pipeline where the stuff that gets ripped off from, just for the sake of an example, Walgreens turns up in a bodega, you know, halfway to Barstow? And I guess my question is there an opportunity to educate the consumer on warning signs that they might be dealing with a retail theft ring instead of somebody that had a box of deodorant delivered that they didn't need?
0: Yeah, I think so. I think it's one of those things, you know, Philip, if it seems too good to be true, it probably is. If it's someone offering you something that's, you know, again, online for a price that's really far off retail, you know, your spidey senses should go up. But the problem for me is that most people today don't care. there are people that will buy things cheaper, even if they have a suspicion that they might be stolen. And so I think, you know, in that vein, and that population of people that are engaging in that type of behavior, you know, we really just need to step up our morals and our values, really. And if you know something looks bad or seems shady, you know, avoid it. And we don't live in that society anymore. Everybody's always trying to, you know, get something for cheap and for cheaper than they can pay for at retail. And so, yeah, there has to be a market, or these people wouldn't do the things that they do. They have to have willing buyers in order to sell their stolen goods. So yes, I think, you know, there's very few people that are just, you know, innocent victims. I think a lot of the times people know that things might be shady and they really don't care. They just want it for whatever it is to get it for less expensive than they would have to pay retail. So there is something to be said for that. And we really need to do better as a society, you know, in general, and just, you know, not participate in that behavior if that's what we see coming our way.
1: In terms of more fully manifesting the potential of Prop 36, I mean, what you've had to say is very encouraging, but we can definitely do better. Funding the mental health treatment and especially the addiction treatment components, making sure that there's some place to put the idiot that went into Target and tried to steal a big screen TV that was $800 on sale. What can we do to help you in implementing Prop 36 and seeing Sacramento more fully support you?
0: So Prop 36 is what I say is the first step to repairing the damage that was done by Prop 47, right? And so we're definitely going back, you know, in the right direction to accountability and responsibility. But I think if the average person was to say, hey, Lisa Smith Campbell, what can we do to help law enforcement? It's this: report crime. That goes to shopkeepers. That goes to people that are shopping, just a consumer. If they see someone, alert the store security. I don't encourage people to engage with people who are stealing from a crime. If you're in a department store and you see somebody stuffing their pants or stuffing a duffel bag with merchandise, tell the cashier to alert store security, or tell the store so that they can call 911. Because we got into a wave, right in 2015, 2016, 2017, where these corporations were not calling. Their store loss prevention was just, they would rather write it off than report, because they didn't want police cars. They didn't want police their presence in their stores, and they would just write it off. But their theft then got so egregious and so repetitive that it started to affect the price of the items that they were selling, whether that's at the grocery store or Target or a department store where we're buying clothes. And so what happens is when people, whether that's store, the people that work in the store, the store shopkeepers, the merchants, anybody, when you don't report, the stats get skewed. And then all of these criminal justice reformers get to say, well, look, crime stats are down, theft is down, when that's really not true. And so the police department and the sheriff's department cannot investigate crime that they don't know about. And so the reporting is really important. I was in a local department store returning some shoes. And this man was, this was probably 2016 or 2017, right after Prop 47 was passed a couple of years. And he was coming out with a whole big load of clothes. And he had sunglasses on and a flannel shirt and a cap. And the store manager was chasing him, saying, excuse me, sir, would you like a dressing room? And he, you know, flipped her off and gave her an explicative and got out and went out in the car where the getaway driver, a female, was driving. I dropped my shoes and, you know, tried to get out there so I could take a picture. And I came back in. I had a picture of the vehicle. I wasn't able to get a license plate. But I told them, I said, let's call store security. You guys need to call Fresno PD. Oh, we don't do that. I said, what do you mean? I said, I'm a really good witness, a really, really good witness. The store security, I called loss prevention, talked to the supervisor. And at that time, that store, that national retailer, was not reporting to the police. And so we had a big discussion about it. And now, thankfully, all these years later, they have now changed their policies and they are calling. And so we have to continue to do that as citizens and as shopkeepers, especially the local, you know, mom and pop shops. We have to keep on it. We have to keep reporting and get that police presence so that we can get the stats, we can apply for the grants, and we can take the reality of what's happening in life and equate that into statistics so that we can keep lobbying in Sacramento for more funding for programming and further law enforcement personnel so that we can put a stop to this.
1: D.A. Smith Camp, I always appreciate the time, and I think if you see something, say something's a great note to finish on.
0: Yes. Thank you so much, Philip.
1: Thank you very much. Lisa Smith Camp.
0: Have a great evening.
1: You as well. District Attorney, County of Fresno. If you're interested in learning more, I'll share a link to parts of the story right now. Rose Ortega has the latest in the KMJ Traffic Center.
2: Thank you, Philip. In Fresno, non-injury hit and run, West Jensen at Cornelia. Also, minor injury traffic collision on Chestnut and American. Slowdowns northbound 41 by Children's Boulevard to Avenue 12. And in Madera, southbound 99 between Avenue 17 to just south of Avenue 12. Near Riverdale, non-injury hit and run, northbound 41 just south of Mount Whitney. With your KMJ traffic, I'm Rose Ortega.
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13: Should you still work out when you're injured, or should you take it easy? In most cases, one of the worst things you can do is flip the switch to be totally sedentary. That can lead to stiffness, muscle loss, even reduced coordination. Certified strength and conditioning coach Dana Santos told us, recovery is about choosing the right kind of movement at the right time. That means maybe working with someone like a physical therapist to harness movement as medicine. You'll need to prioritize controlled, high-quality movement over intensity, staying within pain-free or at least low symptom ranges of motion. You should think of pain as feedback, not a challenge to conquer. 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I'm Dr. Sanjay Gupta, helping you live a better life.

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3: Thanks again to Fresno County District Attorney Lisa Smitkamp for joining me right out of the gate this hour. Good news on the progress with Prop 36 and the revelation that the only way we're going to get the funding to continue to make use of that is by accurately reporting crime stats, which comes down to you and me, shop owners, cashiers, the corporations that drop franchises in our strip malls, reporting everything. Any amount of theft, any amount of aggressiveness, anything that looks like unlawful behavior, not because we want Fresno to have a spike in crime stats, but because absent accurate reporting of criminal activity, getting that money to help drug addicts into recovery, to help the mentally ill into treatment, and to punish those who choose to steal because getting a real job just is not appealing. If you see something, say something. Just that easy. If you want to know more about DA Smitkamp's progress with Prop 36 and some of her partners here in town, you'll find me on Facebook at Drive KMJ. A link to the last week's press conference just went online. The vape industry is trying to find new ways to appeal to consumers, and it's already got Sacramento's attention. Now, I've said before, I've got kind of a libertarian attitude about, you know, things like smoking weed and my belief that it's not the government's business what you do to your own body. Do you want to sit on the back porch and smoke a joint on a Saturday night instead of drinking a glass of scotch? I got no beef. Not the way I do things, but I don't care if that's how you do it. But the state of California went for a ban on flavored vapes. Flavored tobacco products. You can't even get flavored Zin in California anymore. Unless you know the guy. So the vape companies are coming up with workarounds. And one of the ones that jumped out at me, I actually just learned this expression courtesy of the young people that move through my home on a regular basis. Do you know what a blinker is? In the context of vaping, I did not know what this phenomenon was. It is when you draw on your vape until its safety mechanism kicks in and the little indicator light that says it's working flashes to tell you, hey, we're no longer heating the coils. We're not going to give you any more vape to inhale. It's called a blinker. And it made perfect sense the moment that it was explained to me. I understood exactly what was meant by it. Well, there's one vape brand boutique that turned up at the Hall of Flowers Cannabis Industry Trade Show in Ventura this year with a brand new device that displays your blinker score. In other words, it's a device that gives you points for attempting to overdose on a single hit from your vape. Boutique was not responding to requests for comment from the media. But I like that they've got Taryn Buxton, founder and owner of Oakland Extracts, giving you the equivalent of the blinker for people who are old. Taking a 6-foot bong load. It's hitting a vape cart so long that the light starts to blink. It's warning you about overuse. And the term and the goal comes from a culture of young people wanting to get as high as possible. Now you've got the score counter for your blinker score but you've also got versions of vapes that are being made to look like office supplies or perhaps classroom supplies. Big chunky pens, highlighters, stuff that sticking out of a kid's backpack, it wouldn't catch a single person's eye. And California Assembly Bill 2667, now in circulation, intends to prohibit a person from selling a vape product in the state of California by imitating a product that's not a vape product. Okay, I'm fine with that. Using branding that is known to appeal to minors. At this point, it's almost moot, but I agree with that. And finally, including interactive video game capabilities within a vape product. They intend to call for fines of $50,000 per violation of the rule. Ellen Kampf from the nonprofit advocacy group Normal. Yeah. The National Organization for the Legalization of Marijuana says, yep, this is fine. AB 2667 is the right thing to do. All right. We're going to check in with Rose Ortega in just a second, but I want you to stick around because I got a special guest coming up here. Adam Carolla, host of the Adam Carolla Show, formerly of Love Lines, The Man Show. He's coming back to town. He's going to be at the Visalia Fox Theater on Friday. He's going to be at the State Theater on Saturday, and we'll talk with Adam Carolla after this update from Rose Ortega on KMJ.
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4: A Madera couple is facing a long road to recovery after a devastating fire destroyed their home. One person was hospitalized after rushing back inside to save a service animal. Here's ABC 30's Anna Torea.
5: It's probably the worst thing that you could ever go through, just to watch everything that you've ever worked for just go up in flames.
6: Sandra Navarez and Isaac Zalazar are leaning on each other after a fire devastated their home, a place that holds memories and meaning, now boarded up.
5: My home is like my daughter's forever home.
6: On Tuesday night, a fire sparked on their property and quickly spread to other parts of the house. Firefighters say they were able to contain the flames to the garage. Sandra remembers the chaos of the night and how they escaped with their dogs. But Isaac ran back in to save her service animal.
5: I think that's what made my boyfriend go in and try to get him, you know, because he saw how much pain I was in.
6: And the chaos of the night took a toll on Isaac's health.
5: He had a lot of stress on his heart. They had to bring him to the hospital.
6: A GoFundMe has been set up to help both Isaac and Sandra.
4: If you'd like to help the couple, click the link on our socials at KMJ Now. A famous country star is trying to bring back the 90s. Fox's Michelle Polino has more.
7: Country star Brad Paisley is digging into the vault for a new project called Tackle Box, featuring a mix of unreleased songs dating back to the 90s and brand new tracks inspired by that classic country sound of that era. The first single, Fallen, is streaming now. Paisley says the project channels the time period of country greats Alan Jackson, Brooks and Dunn, George Strait and Garth Brooks, blending 90s country with 80s style production. Paisley also announced new dates for his Brad Paisley Live Tour, kicking off August 27th in Bridgeport, Connecticut, with stops in Maine, Florida, Virginia, Texas, and more. Michelle Polino, Fox News.
4: 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It's 4:34 at KMJ. Valley weather right now, sunny and 98 at Radio City. ABC 30's Christine Gregory has our forecast.
8: Our first heat advisories of the season will last through this afternoon into Tuesday as we get close to record highs and the triple digits are back. First of the season, so you want to be careful out in the heat. Stay hydrated and don't forget to check on those sensitive, including loved ones and also your pets. Highs remain near 101 through Tuesday before we cool down some. Still remaining on the warm side in the 80s near 90 from Wednesday through the weekend. For KMJ, I'm ABC 30's meteorologist Christine Gregory.
4: Taking a look at your traffic here in Fresno. Report of a fire northbound 41 at the Jensen Avenue off-ramp. Non-injury hit and run West Jensen at Cornelia. Also minor injury traffic collision on Chestnut and American. Some slowdowns northbound 41 by Children's Boulevard to Avenue 12. And in Madera southbound 99 between Avenue 17 to just south of Avenue 12. Near Riverdale, non-injury hit and run and northbound 41 just south of Mount Whitney. I'm Rose Ortega on KMJ at KMJNow.com or wherever.
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14: If you're someone who isn't super active, just thinking about the amount of exercise you're supposed to get every week can feel daunting. 75 minutes of vigorous exercise, 150 minutes of moderate intensity exercise. It's a lot, but I have some good news for you in the form of a recent study out of Norway. Researchers found that for most sedentary people, getting just 5 more minutes of meaningful movement a day had a statistically significant impact on their expected lifespan. So did reducing the amount of time they sat every day by just 30 minutes. That's not to say that this bare minimum is what you should aspire to, but I think it's a good reminder that doing something is always better than doing nothing. The point is, just get started. Work just a little bit more movement into your daily routine, and don't even think of it as exercise. I'm Dr. Sanjay Gupta, helping you live a better life.
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3: 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Adam Carolla is coming back to Central California. He's going to be at the Visalia Fox Theater Friday night, State Theater in Modesto on Saturday. And it's my pleasure to welcome Adam Carolla back to KMJ. Adam, how you doing, man?
18: I'm doing well now.
3: Hey, man, it's good to talk to you again. I was looking at your bio, which has grown again since we last talked about 2 years ago. When are you going to fight Stern for the title King of All Media? Because I think you got him beat by 2 bestsellers in a podcast.
18: Well, you know, they didn't formally recognize podcasting back in the day. Now it's gained a little national interest. I stay busy. I want to do different things. I want to do something different than I did the day before. Stand up or books or documentaries or independent films or whatever. I just like talking. I like sharing ideas, and I just like something different than I did the year before.
3: With you coming to town and doing Visalia and Modesto Friday and Saturday, do you have a set that you've worked and memorized, or are you still?
18: Yes.
3: Just improvising.
18: No, I have a set of honed material, and that's another thing that I set out to do several years ago. I was like, instead of going up there and improvising and telling stories and doing all that kind of stuff, to put together a good, tight, traditional stand-up set, write jokes and memorize, work, own, and go up there with an act just like a traditional stand-up comedian.
3: I've seen you several times here in town, and you are a natural entertainer. You have the ability to hook people in even when you don't have prepared notes. But on those rare occasions where maybe your energy's off, or maybe the room's just not with you, is it tougher to recover when you've got set material, or is it tougher to recover when you're off the cuff?
18: It's easier for me to recover off the cuff, just because I'm sort of natural with improvising. But what I do is I probably have 3 or 4 hours of set material somewhere in my head. And if something's not going the way I'd like it to go, I'll size up the audience and kind of switch it to stuff that I think they might like. And it happens on occasion where you kind of feel like, they don't want any political humor, they want something else. And then you can kind of transition into something else, which I definitely have done. But it doesn't really happen in a theater setting. It's more like a club in LA.
3: Oh, sure. Well, I would imagine in the theater setting, they're along for the ride. It's just telling me the story, boss. In a club in LA, there's probably more of a sense of we're all in our own backyard, yeah?
18: Yeah. The club in LA is sort of more like we got people in from all different stripes and political views, and they're just going out to the Comedy Store on a Saturday night. They're not coming out to an Adam Carolla show. They're going out to the Comedy Store. So you might get tourists. You might get people from all over the place. And a lot of different views, a lot of different sensibilities. But when I go out and play theater, it's a different thing. They're just there to see me. And so that is rarely or never going to happen.
3: So you mentioned politics being a part of it. And I think that I had a preconceived notion of what your politics would be from watching you on The Man Show and listening to Loveline back in the day. But you have tracked much more conservative. Is that in any way a challenge, like touring, and whether you're doing the Comedy Store in L.A. or you're touring, you know, Seattle and Portland? Does that ever trip you up, or do you feel like the folks that have come to see you know what they're going to get from you?
18: It is a problem in L.A., but when I'm touring, even if I go to progressive cities, they know what they're going to hear. And so that's not a problem. But in L.A., it is an issue. I don't do much stand-up in L.A. It's
3: sure.
18: Kind of a it's not a very gratifying place to do stand-up.
3: So I wanted to ask you, because I saw some clips on social media. You've talked a lot about Spencer Pratt lately. And he's running this campaign for L.A. mayor. And normally, I don't think very far outside of L.A. anybody really pays attention. But he's gotten some virality. Like his Batman ad, as goofy as it is, got a massive positive response. Have you had an opportunity to talk to Spencer? And is this... In your opinion, does this guy have a chance of actually winning in L.A., or is this just a social media bubble because the reality TV guy's making waves?
18: Yeah. So I had him in my studio a few weeks back to do a podcast with me, and then my latest video or vlog about the Malibu Palisades fires is with him. It covers some of the fires in Malibu. And then I go up to his place up in the Palisades Hills and stand outside of his Airstream trailer. And I do an interview with him. So if your listeners want to check it out, there's, you know, go YouTube me and Malibu vlog, and they can get all caught up on what's going on out there. I know him pretty well. He's definitely got people talking, and I hope they keep talking, and I'm definitely voting for the guy. And the alternatives are horrible, and they've done a horrible job, and they've been part of the demise of Los Angeles, and they're socialists as well. Like Nithya Raman is a socialist, and Karen Bass, I don't know anyone who's not a socialist who's been to Cuba 25 times. So they're both dumb, and then they both sort of had their own socialist ideas, and they're both basically attempting to ruin Los Angeles. So we shouldn't vote for either one of them. And my feeling is like, you go, why should we vote for Spencer Pratt? I don't know, but I can tell you why we shouldn't vote for those two idiots. And then you do the math.
3: At this point, the shakeup might be worth the risk of somebody who's out of their depth.
18: Out what risk? Who's it? Karen Bass is a buffoon who does nothing. So there is no, what's the risk?
3: Yeah.
18: The risk is what? In LA, what's the risk? More homeless? That's all they do. Like, what is the risk with not having Karen Bass in charge? She doesn't do anything.
3: So, Adam, like I said, your resume has expanded from the last time I talked to you. Is there any project that you've got in the chute that you're at liberty to talk about besides coming to Visalia and Modesto that you're excited to let people see?
18: We just finished a racing doc on Bobby Rahal, legendary Indy winner and team owner. That's a pretty compelling doc. My company did it. And that's up at Fox Sports. You know, I think you can find it's running kind of all month. But that's a pretty interesting doc. People want to see it. I have lots of docs out there if people want to avail themselves of that. And I'm always working on something. Got an idea for a feature I'm working on now. We're always making docs and always touring, and got a new book idea I'm going to start working on. But, you know, it's just a stay tuned kind of situation.
3: I gotcha. The work on the documentaries, is that something that you like to be involved in the day-to-day, or are you more of that hands-off, hey, I have an idea, here's the direction I want to go make the movie I wanted to see?
18: The first doc I made was on Paul Newman's racing life.
3: Yeah.
18: And I was sort of involved. I spent a lot of time in the edit bay with that. Lots of notes, lots of edit bay stuff. For two reasons. It was a story that was real personal to me. I own a lot of his race cars. I race a lot of his race cars. I kind of lived in that world. I knew a lot of the people he dealt with, and I read the books. So, and I was dealing with people that have never done a racing doc of any kind. So I spent a lot of time sitting in that edit bay. Since we've moved forward, those guys have basically gotten pretty good at all the racing stuff. They know a lot of the technical stuff and ins and outs and things like that. So as we've moved forward, especially with the racing docs, I've spent less time in the edit bay because they don't need me now, because they understand, they are now becoming experts at racing.
3: Is there any subject? I mean, you've got the luxury being the one pulling the strings. You've got the luxury of picking the projects. Is there anything out there that you're really excited about diving into next?
18: Yeah, I have a doc on Tommy Morrison, the heavyweight boxer, died of AIDS.
3: Yeah.
18: That I'm really looking into. There's been little things on him, but never anything comprehensive. And his story is pretty amazing. Yeah, there's a couple of ones like that that don't have to do with racing that are just pretty compelling. And I do have a couple of those ideas.
3: Adam, I'm looking forward to the shows. Again, Visalia Fox Theater this Friday night, State Theater in Modesto on Saturday night. 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Adam, thank you for the time today, and thank you for coming back to the Valley.
18: Oh, my pleasure. And if you want to come out, tell me. I'll say hi to you.
3: Thank you, man. I appreciate that. All right, Adam Carolla, everybody. Catch him in Visalia again Friday night. He's at the Fox Theater. Up in Modesto Saturday night at State Theater. 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
4: In Fresno, two vehicle traffic collision with unknown injuries at South Clovis Avenue and East Park Circle Drive. Report of a fire westbound Jensen on ramp to the northbound 41, clearing that non-injury hit and run West Jensen at Cornelia. Also clearing that minor injury traffic collision Chestnut and American. Slowdowns northbound 41 by Children's Boulevard to Avenue 12 and in Madera southbound 99 between Avenue 17 to just south of Avenue 12. Near Riverdale, non-injury hit and run northbound 41 just south of Mount Whitney. With your KMJ traffic, I'm Rose.
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14: Across the country right now, at this very moment, there are probably arguments taking place about who's doing more of the housework, the homework, the shuttling of kids from this activity to that. It's true. By and large, women do more of this than men. But doesn't have to be that way. And if you and your spouse can level that playing field, it's going to make both of you and your kids happier. Psychologist Yelena Kecmanovic says this might be how you get there. As hard as it might be at first, try to think of your partner like a teammate, not an adversary. Learn how to do some of the chores your partner does to get a better understanding of how much effort something takes. And finally, take the time to acknowledge what the other person is doing. And every now and then, even express your appreciation. That'll go a long way. I'm Dr. Sanjay Gupta, helping you live a better life.

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5: 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Both shows. Andrea Abbott is going to be opening up for him. Andrea is local girl, done really good. Carolla's one of the few comedians that I've ever been nervous talking to, because he is just all forward momentum. And so I'm really excited to see Andrea Abbott opening for him. She is part of the Abbott family that was tied to the Tower Theater for so many years. And she's found a lot of success on her own. I think we're going to try and get her on the show maybe later this week. Another plug for what's coming up Friday at Visalia Fox Theater, Saturday at State Theater in Modesto. And again, all those tickets on sale now, AdamCarolla.com. And if you're looking for the link, find me on Facebook at DriveKMJ and get your tickets. Both of these shows are unquestionably going to be sellout performances for Adam Carolla. And by the way, they are 18-plus shows. I know Adam kind of has one of those voices you think, oh, maybe he's, you know, doing cartoon characters. Nope. This is not for the kids. 18-plus at both of those shows, please. There is a new piece of legislation making its way through California now. Golly, I wonder if this has anything to do with the race for governor. There are 61 candidates listed for the primary for governor here in California. As we know, the top polling candidates at this time are Steve Hilton, Chad Bianco, Javier Becerra, Katie Porter, and trailing those two, Tom Steyer and Tony Thurman. Sacramento wants to repeal the top two primary system. We only started this back in 2011, and it allows voters in any statewide contest to choose any candidate from any party in the primary, regardless of party registration. And, of course, then the top two vote getters would go to the general election. But there seems to be a little bit of paranoia about what's going on in the governor's race this year, maybe a little bit of worry that we could end up, instead of having Democrat versus Republican, Republican versus Republican. And in Sacramento, well, that's just not acceptable. So now legislation to upend the jungle primary system that has otherwise, well, that probably not actually served California very well. Maybe this is a good thing. Hour four of the program is, I just got head tilts from three people. I got hour four on the way. The FDA approving the sale of fruit-flavored vapes. That's a shift. But RFK Jr. going after J-E-L-L-O. He wants to get Jell-O out of hospitals. Yeah, more of this nonsense coming up on KMJ.
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11: Would you believe it if I told you that tooth decay is the most common non-communicable disease in the world, even here in the United States? 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
14: Sunny and 98 degrees at Radio City. It's 5 o'clock. I'm Rosa Ortega, live in the KMJ newsroom. 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New details in a house fire in Tulare County. Crews initially said two people were dead, but later said one of the remains was actually an animal. It was first reported after 5:30 this morning at a home on Avenue 176 in Campbell Creek Drive. ABC's Cassandra Gutierrez is on the scene.
15: The home was already fully engulfed in flames, and it took several hours to put the fire out. Investigators say that it will take at least several hours, if not days, to confirm and investigate exactly what led up to this house catching fire earlier this morning.
14: Two people are dead after a fire this morning in a bridge utility vault in downtown Fresno. KMJ's Liz Kern has more.
16: Investigators say it was just before 8:30 in the morning that several homeless people were seen coming in and out of the area of Fresno and H Streets shortly before the smoke was first reported. When fire crews went into the vault, initially they only found one victim, but later confirmed that a second person had also died. Their identities have not been released. Liz Kern, KMJ News.
14: President Trump is set to visit China for a summit with Chinese leader Xi Jinping. Fox's Mark Meredith is at the White House.
17: President Trump landing Wednesday, leaving on Friday. But in that short period of time, the White House is hoping to show a lot of progress on a number of different fronts. Iran is likely to dominate the agenda as China has both political and economic interests in the Middle East. As the Wall Street Journal points out, President Xi also wants the fighting to stop. Middle East turmoil restricts China's oil supply and shrinks the country's ability to buy Chinese goods. Among other issues, the future of Taiwan, where the U.S. sells billions of dollars worth of weapons.
14: The Supreme Court is leaving women's access to a widely used abortion pill, Mifepristone, untouched until at least Thursday, while justices consider whether to allow